0: they're going to be the Warriors or the Cavs. And for the last 2 weeks, I'm saying it's going to be the Golden State Warriors. That's been my prediction. Although I did say the best chance for him to win a title would be in Philadelphia. We might be closing in the next couple of minutes. Maybe it's an Instagram post. Maybe it's a post across all the social media channels. Maybe it's a video post. Maybe it's just a picture. I have no idea how it's going to happen, but we could be in the final minutes here before a LeBron James decision is made on where he's going to play this season and maybe next season. So, Kate, I said it on Friday. I'm fed up with it. I just need a decision already. I hope we're going to get it here in the next couple of minutes, because if we do this segment here and the rest of the show, we're waiting and we're waiting and we don't get it, I'm going to blow a gasket. Kate, your thoughts on the final possible moments here before LeBron James makes his decision, and where do you think he's going?
1: I don't think we're getting a decision tonight, Pat. I hate to tell you. I don't think we are. I think LeBron's going to wait until more World Cup kind of conversation dissipates a little bit, maybe tomorrow. I don't know. I just don't see it coming tonight, despite the reporting from Pat Beverly. But when it does come, I think he's going to Philly. I think he's going to end up with the 76ers. And I think that's come to fruition since the Jaylen Brown trade. I don't necessarily think that was on his radar prior to that. But if LeBron's prioritizing a few different things in his next decision, which he said is, you know, his happiness, his family, playing golf, all of those things that go into happiness, along with winning a championship, I think the best situation is Philadelphia, because you could go to Miami and play alongside Giannis, but that's still out. I mean, is LeBron and Giannis, as crazy as it sounds, enough to win you a championship? Yeah, you add Bam Adebayo in there as well, and you've got some good role players. But with where you said, but you know, LeBron, a top 30 player in the league right now, I think you need a little bit more than Giannis and LeBron and Bam. And that's not necessarily to say that you need like another superstar or another like high level contributor, but I think you need more depth than that Miami Heat team has in order to win a title. Because let's not forget, LeBron is in his 40s. Giannis has an injury history. And I know, I mean, no one has a better injury history than Joel Embiid. But you have Tyrese Maxey, you have Jaylen Brown, you have a young player in VJ Edgecombe. So I think that whenever LeBron does make his decision, and Pat, this might almost be worse than the actual decision that he made when he was going to, like, the whole process of the quote unquote decision announcement going to Miami. Like, this is almost worse. Like, this is just getting to the point where it's just annoying. I saw someone on social media say this is the indecision, because he's so indecisive. And I'm sure LeBron knows where he's going, but he's just stringing us all along. Like, this is more annoying than that actual, like, ESPN special where he sat down and said, not two, not three. Like, this is, I'm more annoyed of this than I am of that decision back in the day. I just want to know, let's move on. Like, yeah, we don't have a whole lot to talk about right now in the summer other than baseball going on right now. World Cup's over, golf majors over. Like, maybe we need the conversation, but do we? I'm just ready for LeBron just to tell us, and we can all be over it.
0: Yeah, I mean, look, we're only talking about it because Pat Beverly tweeted this morning. Rumor has it, LeBron makes his decision today. So, you know, that's who we really have to be angry with. It's Pat Beverly's lying ass if there is no decision today. Because why would he say that? Why would he say that? Why would Pat Beverly say that if it's actually not going to happen? So if that's the Pitchfork Emporium, as I like to call it, whenever there's a group of angry people towards someone, Kate, the Pitchfork Emporium, that's who that they should be marching towards. Pat Beverly, if he's wrong, because that's annoying. And I know I saw Shams on TV say today that he spoke to Rich Paul this morning and that there is no timetable for a LeBron decision. I tell you what, this much, I don't trust anything that Shams says. I don't trust a damn word, because I don't think he has any real knowledge of what's going on other than, you know, when he says that he speaks to Rich Paul. I think LeBron is not giving this information to Shams. He is not going to let Shams break this news. I think Shams realizes that. I think this is coming from LeBron. It's coming via a social media post, whether it's a picture, whether it's a video. It's probably just going to be a graphic with him with the next jersey and where he's going, and he's going to hit send, and that's going to be it. I think that's how we're going to find out But yeah, I mean, do we? I don't know. I don't think we do. You know, again, Adam Silver wants him to make a decision. You know, when the commissioner of the league is publicly frustrated with you, when you're LeBron James, I mean, we're not talking about. I'm trying to make I'm not trying to disrespect any player here. We're not talking about James Harden making this decision here at his age and zero championships. You know, we're not talking. I mean, even if Kawhi Leonard did this, if we're wondering if how long Kawhi Leonard's going to hold out before he picks a team. There's not this much reaction. It's because, yes, it is LeBron, and however good or not elite you think he is anymore, think about the teams he is going to be joining. If it's Golden State, that's probably the least chances of a title, but it's him, it's Steph, it's Draymond, it's the unction, it's Jimmy Butler, it's Porzingis. That's got storylines written all over it. That's cinema, if you ask me. LeBron and Steph teaming up, no matter what the actual chances of them winning a title are, think about how many casual fans are going to watch Warriors games, how often they will be put on national TV because it is LeBron and Steph. If it's the Sixers, again, I think the Sixers and the Cavs, those are the two best realistic chances of winning a title because the only team they have to go through is my New York Knicks versus in the West. We know how good Wemby and the Spurs are going to be, and we know how damn good SGA and the Thunder are going to be. That's two teams. Two teams that are going to easily probably win 60 games this year that you have to go through versus the East, which seems, yes, very baseline competitive and deep, but there's only the Knicks that are that elite of the elite. So we'll see. But yeah, Adam Silver was basically said, quote, he said, I would like him to make his announcement already so we can finish the schedule because as you might imagine, the teams are calling us, the networks are calling us, and everybody wants to lock in the schedule, but it will influence how we set the schedule, how we set opening week, Christmas Day, etc. And then you have Brian Windhorst, who, you know, again, can't get closer to LeBron's ass if he tried, basically said that LeBron does not care about Adam Silver voicing his concerns about LeBron holding up the NBA schedule. And Windhorst said, quote, he will make them wait until he is good and ready to make a decision. So, yeah, I want the decision because I want it to be over. I want to just be able to, like, finalize in my brain what these other teams are going to look like with the schedule, you know, only about 2 weeks away from coming out. But, yeah, it's annoying. Don't get me wrong.
1: Yeah, it's super annoying. And I agree. I don't think LeBron cares about the schedule or Adam Silver or helping out the league or anything like that. He's going to do what he wants to do. And what LeBron wants to do is let everyone talk about him throughout the entire summer, right? Like, as good as, like, LeBron is such a, I mean, younger generation thinks LeBron is the greatest player of all time. A lot of the older generation thinks Michael Jordan, whatever. LeBron's one of the best players of all time. LeBron is also one of the more annoying players of all time in how he likes to drag things out. He keeps saying it like there's so much to think about and take into account in terms of like play style and how teams are going to use him, how he's going to fit in with his family, his daughter's volleyball, all this stuff. The decision has been made. Why don't you just come out and say it? The reason you're not coming out and saying it isn't because you haven't made up your mind. It's because he kind of likes everyone hanging on every last word and talking about him and the league, him holding up the league and all of that stuff. So I agree with you. I do think that entertainment wise, Warriors would be so much fun. How cool would it be for Steph and LeBron to take the court every night? Jimmy, when he comes back, like those three veterans, like that would be really fun. We saw LeBron and Steph during the Olympics. That was awesome entertainment. Like the two of them would be drinking wine after games, right? Like maybe they start a little wine podcast type of deal. Like all of those things. That would be really fun in Golden State. Is he going to win a title in Golden State? Probably not. But also, like if he's prioritizing his family and being close to them, I don't know how many times I've heard this. It's only a 45-minute flight for LeBron to hop on the PJ to get from Golden State back to LA to watch Zuri play volleyball. All of that, like, those are all things to take into consideration. I don't think he's winning a title in Golden State. Entertainment-wise, that's where I would like him to go. If he wants to win a title, I think he has to go to Philly. And I don't think he goes back to Cleveland. I think that chapter's done and closed. But I don't think he's doing himself any favors with the Cleveland fans right now, kind of keeping them on edge and keeping them waiting on whether or not he should be or he is coming back, because if he's getting Cleveland fans' hopes up, all of a sudden he's going to stomp on their hearts And that's going to be not quite as bad at, by any means, as leaving Cleveland to go to Miami. But like, to get fans' hopes up, to get young kids' hopes up that you might be going home, might be playing at Cleveland again, all just to kind of rip that out from under him, I don't think he's doing any favors in that sense if he doesn't choose Cleveland, which I don't think he's going to.
0: And let me ask you a question, and this is not to be again disrespectful, because I do think LeBron is the second greatest player of all time, and I do think for this particular season there are not more than 30, 35 players in the NBA that are better than him or more impactful on a night-to-night basis, plus all the postseason experience that he does carry, which will be a factor for basically any of these teams that he does join. Because he was tremendous in the series against the Rockets. He was great in the series against the Thunder. I know they got swept, but he was freaking good. So, yeah, I mean, you could sit like postseason players, there's probably not more than 20 players that I would take. But,
1: yeah,
0: do you think, like, do Cavs fans want him? They have to, right? Because they're not good enough to win a title. They need LeBron to be that finishing piece. So, yeah, I think you said you feel like Cavs fans are going to be angry if he doesn't choose them. And again, he did go back and win a title.
1: I think more so just in the manner in which how he's doing this, Pat. Like, he's kind of dangling it in front of their face, and there's so many rumors of it's Cleveland, it's Miami, it's Philly. Like, to dangle that in front of Cavs fans' faces and then not to. And I'm more talking about like young fans who like I've fallen in love with LeBron, like the kids, not the older adult fans that kind of understand the reality of it all. But like, if you're a fifth grader and you're like, LeBron might come back, and you buy your wear your LeBron jersey to school every day, and he's making it a possibility in your mind, getting your hopes up, but then all of a sudden, you know, taking the rug out from under you. That's what I feel like that for the younger fans. That's probably not an ideal situation for them.
0: Yeah, that's fair. But then again, screw the kids. F them kids, you know?
1: that's probably true.
0: How do I give a damn? I've watched LeBron's entire career. I watched him take my heart and stomp on it when I was a Knicks fan that thought he was actually going to come to the Garden. And you know who's gotten a title since? Me. And yeah, I mean, LeBron's gotten what, like four titles since? So whatever. But I got my championship as a Knicks fan, so I don't give a damn what the kids think. You know, the Zoomers and the 13-year-olds about where LeBron's going to go. You missed it. The real decision was 15 years ago. You had to be there for that. No, but I don't give a damn. I do give a damn. I give a damn because I do a sports radio show, Kate. That's why I give a damn.
1: Yeah.
0: Honestly, and maybe I'm not supposed to say this. I got to be honest. If I didn't do a show every day, I wouldn't. Follow a single freaking story. I wouldn't follow a single freaking story about this, about LeBron picking his next team. Wake me up. Give me the LeBron post, or give me the Shams tweet. Give me whatever when it happens. I couldn't care less. All of free agency has happened. He is the only domino that's left to fall. But I do a show 5 hours a day. And so, yes, when we get Adam Silver basically calling LeBron out, and then we get Pat Beverly saying a decision's coming tonight, and we're waiting on pins and needles for show purposes. It's it pisses me off.
1: Yeah, it's like LeBron is basically following LeBron is like our job, right? I'm with you. I don't really care. Like, I just want to know the outcome. And then I can react and make my own opinions and like figure out, you know, who I think is going to win next year, who the best team in the East is going to be. But like at this point, like, I don't know. I'm with you. We have to follow it. We have to care about it because it's our job to talk about it. But outside of that, like, I just want to know the answer. I don't really care how we get there. I don't care what LeBron's reasonings are. I just want, like, once we know where he's going, then that gets me excited about looking forward towards the start of next season and who could potentially win and what those storylines are. But like, let's just figure it out, dude. I don't know. I'm over it.
0: So you think it's the Sixers though?
1: Yeah, I do.
0: All right, sticking with my prediction. I think it's the Warriors. So let's see. We'll find out. In the meantime, the show will roll on. We're going to talk some football because we've got a couple teams in training camp. And we'll have the entire league in training camp in the next 7 to 8 days here. So we're getting close, baby. We're getting real close. That Hall of Fame game is like literally like 13 days away. Give it to me.
1: No.
0: I don't give a damn. I mean, last year it was... It was Trey Lance under center, and I loved it. So when we come back, one of the best divisions, if not the best division in all of football, and one that's going to hold a lot of weight with the folks on this show around here, the NFC North. Should the Lions be favored to win the division? The Lions. We'll find out with the debate when we come back. 310-840-4910. I'm Pat Boyle. She's Kate Constable. 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

0: Welcome all back. BetMGM tonight, Westwood One Sports. I'm Pat Boyle. She's Kate Constable. The phone number to join the show, 310-840-4910. Again, that's 310-840-4910. Let's get you a quick baseball scoreboard update here before we pivot and talk some football, waiting on LeBron's decision. We're not going to wait all damn show. So if you like runs and you like home runs, Kate, tonight might be the night for you, especially with the games that we previewed here. Guardians Twins, very interesting series, very juicy series in that very crowded and packed AL Central. We talked about how good Joe Ryan has been this game. How about he's given up 5 home runs tonight? 5 in one game. 4 innings, 10 hits, 8 runs allowed for a guy that entered the game with a 2.85 ERA. That has ballooned more than half a point. Guardians lead the Twins 9-2. They've got home runs from Rocchio, Hoskins, Halpin, Bazana, Hoskins again, Halpin again. I mean, hey, they smashed Joe Ryan, and they're smashing the Twins 9-2. What a night for the Guardians. A lot of home runs.
1: I mean, what a night for Joe Ryan, or lack thereof. Boy, that is a brutal, brutal outing. So much for my handicap of, well, Twins have the pitching advantage tonight with Joe Ryan on the mound. Yeah, that crashed and burned pretty quick. That's brutal. And the total in this game was 7.5. They had 8 runs in the second inning combined. So if you bet the over in Cleveland and Minnesota, that was an easy win for you.
0: Yes, you are correct. I mean, that's talk about sweat-free. Phillies lead the Dodgers 4-1. They had a big second inning against them at Sheehan. Had a Rincona's double, sac fly, and then a 2-run bomb from Trey Turner. Dodgers got one back on a double play, but Christopher Sanchez looking pretty darn good tonight. 4 innings, 4 hits, 1 run, 6 strikeouts. Phillies lead the Dodgers 4-1 in the bottom of the fourth. And again, Shohei Ohtani scratched already from his start that he was going to make in this series. Yankees and the Pirates. It's looking like it doesn't look like a football score, but definitely doesn't look like a baseball score in the fourth inning. 8-5 Yankees in the fourth inning. Jazz Chisholm's already got 2 bombs and 5 RBIs. Braxton Ashcraft, 3 innings, 9 hits, 7 runs. And Ryan Weathers, not too much better. 3 innings, 7 hits, 5 runs, 5 earned runs. But again, Yankees winning a slugfest, 8-5 in the Bronx. And then let's get one more quick update here, because we talked about the Red Sox, winners of 13 in a row entering tonight, and the Orioles, winners of 7 in a row. Something had to give. This has been a good one. It's been back and forth. Baltimore jumped up early. Red Sox then scored 3 unanswered to take the lead back. Sac fly, an infield single, a double. And then you had a single, a solo shot from Christian Encarnacion Strand. So it's 3-2 Red Sox right now in the top of the 6th. They're trying to make it 14 straight wins. And yeah, because it's definitely worth mentioning the Miz on the mound tonight. The Brewers lead the Mets 3-1. Freddie Peralta going up against his former team. And I thought maybe this would be enough to snap him out of a funk. No, he's already given up a 3 spot. Turang with a double, Mitchell with a single, and then Pratt with a home run. The Mets did score a run off Jacob Mizorowski, but it was unearned because the Brewers made an error in the inning that the Mets scored their run the last half inning. So 3 innings, 3 hits, no earned for the Miz, and 5 strikeouts. Feels like that's the only runs he gives up, Kate, is when they're unearned because his defense screws up.
1: Yeah, pretty much. I'm sorry, Pat. I'm distracted here because I'm trying to figure out why this Cubs game is delayed when I live about half a mile from Wrigley Field and I don't know what's going on. There's no weather going on. Like, what? Why are we delayed?
0: Combs put in our show chat an hour ago. Cubs Tigers might get banged, already delayed, but there's another band of storms coming through an hour or so after these end. But you are in the Windy City and you're saying there's you're looking no out rain. Your window like, when you got nothing, huh?
1: The sky looks a little funky, so like maybe it's coming, but there's nothing right now. So I don't know. But yeah, in terms of the Miz, like, yeah, he doesn't give up anything. It's his defense that gives up stuff. I'm with you there.
0: I'm glad you're with me. You know, again, that's funny because the only people that get to be wrong more than us, sports talk radio hosts, able to talk about, we're not really a sports betting show, but BetMGM does sponsor the title of the show. So the only people that get to be wrong more than us are the weathermen and the weatherwoman.
1: Yep.
0: And could they be wrong? Kate, I don't know. I guess we're going to find out in short order. But yeah, that is why the Cubbies game is delayed. And Combs says radar doesn't look good. The radar didn't look good in my neck of the woods on Saturday. It was supposed to be, it was a big red, all red for like 2 hours straight. It barely rained. My one friend was going to, we were going to do something on Saturday. He's like, oh, dude, I just got like the flash flood warning and the tornado warning. It was nothing. Nothing.
1: Yeah.
0: So trust me, I normally rely on the radar, but that radar ain't always right.
1: First pitch, 7:35 for the Cubbies.
0: There you go. That's in 5 minutes.
1: In 5 minutes. There we go.
0: Getting play ball, baby. Underway.
1: Play ball. Gotta love it.
0: All right, let's talk a little football. So we've got, let's see, when do your Bears start training camp? Kate, do you know the date off the top of your head?
1: That's a good question. Training camp schedule, the 27th.
0: That's yeah, it looks like veterans reporting on July 28th. So that is, yeah, it's all right. So they got another week.
1: About a week.
0: You got another week here.
1: Which is like, football's here, Pat. Are you for real that like the Hall of Fame game is in 13 days?
0: Let's see.
1: It's always the first week.
0: It's Thursday, August 6th. So that's 17 days. So a little bit further. I'm kind of pushing a lot of these dates up. I feel like I'm like, oh, yeah, everybody's in training camp like this week or like the beginning. There's most teams, it's like the 28th, 27th, 28th, 29th. So we're about right around the corner.
1: I mean,
0: again, a couple of teams had their rookies report over the weekend. So that's exciting. But yeah, football is around the corner. I need it here now. And I need it here now, Kate, because amongst many other things, I just need to find out how right I'm going to be because I am going to be right. But I need to find out how right I'm going to be on Caleb Williams and the Bears taking a big step back this year, especially with that defense, a defense that relied completely on interceptions and fourth quarter comebacks and miracle 2 minute, game winning drives. So I need to know how right I'm going to be. Like, are the Bears just going to flat out miss the playoffs, which I think is coming here? Mm-hmm. Or could I be dead wrong and they will defend their division title? The Detroit Lions are favored to win this division. The Bears have the third longest odds here, Kate. And how confident? I feel like I've asked you this a little bit in passing a couple weeks ago, but we're right up against it here for training camp. Now that the team is fully together, there's no more moves to be made. Everybody's in order. Everybody's in place. How confident are you ahead of this Chicago Bears season here?
1: I am kind of with you, Pat. I'm not super confident. I'm confident that like we have the quarterback, we have the coach, that duo, and I'm confident in a lot of our other the other players and personnel on this team. But like, it's not that easy in the National Football League, right? Like, it never is. And all of a sudden, you go from being a team that hasn't won much over the last couple of seasons, outside obviously of last year, to being a team that won the division last year and is now having a significantly more difficult schedule. They have one of the hardest schedules in the league. Everyone's coming after them. And then the way that the Bears won a bunch of games last year, which was, last minute, fourth quarter comeback type of things. And you mentioned all the takeaways on the defensive side of the ball. Like, those things have to be replicated in order to have a similar season as they did this past year. And it's just not that easy. It doesn't happen like that. So I think there's also Drew Dolman retiring at center. Like, I think that's a big deal for the Bears. And like, how does that adjust the offensive line and the way Caleb operates, and are things as smooth? Like, that those types of things that give me pause and a reason for question for this Bears team, especially because I think this is one of the most difficult divisions in all of football right now. Like, the Lions, they finished last in the division last year. I don't think the Lions are necessarily a last place team in the division, but is it the Packers? We know you love Jordan Love. I think the Vikings, they won, 9 games with J.J. McCarthy last year. If you have Kyler Murray, and I have a lot of faith and respect for KOC, like, if if JJ McCarthy can win 9 games, can Kyler Murray win 10, 11? Like, where does that put them in the division? And all of a sudden, you can't have multiple teams in the division winning double-digit games. Like, someone has to be losing, and maybe that could be the Chicago Bears this year, as much as I really hope it's not.
0: Yeah, and here's the thing, and I know you know, but I know just for the sake of brevity in the argument here, like I know you know JJ McCarthy did not win 9 games, and the Vikings they were four and eight, and they were done and cooked, and then won 5 games in a row against the Commanders without Jaden Daniels, the Cowboys, the Giants with Did Jackson Dart play in that game?
1: Probably not.
0: He did.
1: That was later in the season.
0: He went 7. That was the game Jackson Dart went 7 of 13 for 33 yards. That was one of the worst games of football I've ever watched in my life. It was one of the worst games of football I've ever seen in my entire life. They won that game. They beat the Lions on Christmas Day. I give them that because the Lions, that was their season was on the line, and Max Brosmer played and he threw for 51 yards, and the Vikings defense absolutely annihilated Detroit. And then it was a meaningless game for both them and Green Bay, and they won 16-3 with the Packers playing nobody. So again, yeah, great. You look back, they're 9-8. The Vikings went 9-8 with how bad JJ McCarthy was. Let's remember how meaningless those last 5 games were for them. That being said, and I'm not a big believer in Kyler Murray, but he is an upgrade to JJ McCarthy. That's for damn sure. Brian Flores and that defense, they took some steps back last year. But I still believe Brian Flores can cook up some disguises. He's going to still bring the blitz. And if they have the players that can get home and they have a decent pass rush, they're going to be solid. They're going to be dangerous. And they still have Justin Jefferson and they have Jordan Addison and they've got a halfway decent run game. So, yeah, I feel like the Vikings, they've got the worst odds to win the division. And again, I'm going to say it. I'm not a believer in Kyler Murray. I don't think he's that good. But I could see myself being wrong on the Vikings and them winning 10, 11 games this year because Kyler Murray actually is somewhat serviceable and knows how to throw the football. So that's the team I feel like should be getting talked about more. And then just as, you know, in the same vein, but on the opposite side of the spectrum, like, did the Lions really deserve to be the favorite in this division with how many pieces they lost on that offensive line? And their defense seemingly never stays healthy, Kate. Like, I love Dan Campbell, and I think Jared Goff is criminally underrated, and they've got as good as weapons as anybody, especially with Jahmyr Gibbs. But they're like, should the Lions really be favored to win this division?
1: Yeah, I'm with you on that. I don't know about that. I don't know about favored. That is a lot of questions in their secondary right now as well. Like, you have Brian Branch and Kirby Joseph who are dealing with injuries even going into the season. Terrion Arnold, you released. Like, yeah, there are a lot of question marks for the Lions. And I want to know, I agree with you that Jared Goff is underrated and a lot of people don't give him the respect that he maybe deserves. But also, like, he really did not have a great season last year with Ben Johnson leaving. I think this season is going to tell us a whole lot about, does he need Ben Johnson to have the type of success that the Lions had when Johnson was their offensive coordinator and Goff was having great seasons? Or is he still able to produce at that level, given maybe somewhat of a little bit of a down year last year with Johnson being gone last year? So that's what we're going to find out. I mean, David Montgomery's gone. Does that change the way this offense operates a little bit? And I know Montgomery is essentially gone because he was hardly getting any touches last year. And the Lions are like, okay, well, I mean, Jahmyr Gibbs, like, you got Jahmyr Gibbs, you're good. But like, there are some personnel changes for this Lions team that you just kind of wonder, did they kind of reach their peak in those seasons where they won however many games it was, 11, 12 games? I kind of wonder if we're still trying to hang on, or the books are kind of hanging on to those seasons in which the Lions looked so dominant, and are they still that same team?
0: Yeah, that is true. And look, the one thing I will disagree with is, you know, Jared Goff maybe, and I'm not just a box score watcher here, because I do remember him, you know, especially that game on Christmas. God, he was terrible. He did not know how to handle that blitz against Minnesota. But He had a run from week 13 to week 16, four game stretch that kept Detroit alive despite their defense being in shambles. Four game stretch against the Packers, the Cowboys, the Rams, and the Steelers, where Jared Goff in those four games, he averaged 317 passing yards and he had nine touchdowns and zero turnovers. Like, and for the season, he basically had the same exact amount of passing yards as he's had in the last 4 years. He had right in the middle of the average of the passing touchdowns he's thrown for in the last 3 years, and he had the fewest interceptions he's thrown in the last 3 years. So I can make the argument, did Jared Goff, was he actually the same, if not better, without Ben Johnson? And that it was just that their defense was so terrible. They were a top five offense. And remember, they basically got rid of their offensive coordinator like halfway through the year, and Dan Campbell was calling plays.
1: Is Dan Campbell
0: as good of an offensive genius as Ben Johnson is what I really want to know, Kate.
1: I forgot that they switched they didn't fire him.
0: Yeah, halfway through the season, John Morton was their OC, and Dan Campbell's like, yeah, you know what? I'm going to call the plays. Like, no disrespect, yeah, but I'm going to call the plays here. And then they fired him at the end of the year.
1: That's right. So Drew,
0: he's the pass game coordinator now for the Broncos.
1: Drew Petzing is the offensive coordinator for the Lions. Is he calling plays, or is Campbell going to continue to call plays? Do we know the answer to that?
0: I don't think we've gotten an official ruling, but I would venture to say with pretty good confidence that Drew Petzing is going to call the plays. I mean, he did it the last couple of years for Arizona, and I don't think you bring in a guy like him if he's not going to call the plays.
1: Yeah.
0: Let's see. Let's see if Dan Campbell has said anything official on this. Don't think we've gotten any quotes from him. I don't think we've gotten any quotes from him. I think this is just a lot of reporting and a lot of what the folks in Detroit think is going to happen.
1: When you have Jahmyr Gibbs and you have Amon-Ra St. Brown and you have Jameson Williams and Sam Laporta, like, you have enough talent on the team to win games. So maybe that is more of the reason. And then also the fact that they have a last place schedule because they finished last in the division. Like, that's probably more so of where the odds have them as the favorite to win the division, is when you have a fairly easy schedule for a team that doesn't necessarily, they're not your typical last place team in the division. They're not they're not your Jets. They're not your Giants.
0: I just had to double check that when you said that. I was like, wait a minute, the Lions really finished in last? And yeah, the fact that the Vikings beat them on Christmas Day, they were 9-8. They didn't have that tiebreaker. Yeah, 9-8, but they were in last place. That's crazy to think of. And the one huge advantage is they're going to play the fourth place teams in the other divisions that they play. They do play the Jets. They will play the Cardinals. They will play the Titans. Those are as gimme games as you're going to get. And they play the entire AFC East. So yeah, they'll play New England and Buffalo, but they also play the Jets and they play Miami.
1: Right.
0: Wow. So right, now I see why they're favorite.
1: They're going to win a bunch of games.
0: All right. I just want to be. We'll finish this conversation because we got to get into the Packers side of things, and also I want to go.

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0: to join the show, 310-840-4910. 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We'll get you a baseball scoreboard update here in just a bit, but just finishing up our conversation with what we think of every team in the NFC North, and again, with our friends at BetMGM, here are the odds for each team to win the division. The Lions are at plus 160. The Packers are at plus 240. The Bears just over plus 300. And the Vikings at basically 5-1. I mean, and we looked at the records from last year here with the Bears winning the division with a record. I just had it in front of me. With a record of 11-6. Packers 9-7-1, Vikings 9-8, Lions 9-8. I still think the NFC West is the best division, and you had three teams with 12 wins last year, and we know how great the Rams are and the Seahawks are the defending Super Bowl champions, and we'll see how healthy the Niners' defense is. So I don't think you could say the NFC North is the best division, but probably the most competitive year after year now for the last 3-4 years with a bunch of different division winners every single year. And Kate, I think expect the unexpected with this division. Seems to be the case. The one team we didn't take a huge dive into last segment is the Packers. And I don't need to say it again. I'm as high on Jordan Love as you could possibly be. Kate, I think he wins the MVP. He was my pick last year. I'm going back to the well. I think Jordan Love wins the MVP. But their defense without Micah Parsons was pretty good. But then they made the trade for Micah Parsons, and they looked incredible. Then he tore his ACL, and he's probably going to be out for the first four, if not more, games of the season. So it's how does their defense look until Micah Parsons comes back? And then obviously a big question is how is he going to look, Micah Parsons, when he does come back? Do you think that he needs to basically be playing at an all-pro level when he comes back this season for the Packers to have a chance to win the division? Or do you think that, I know you're not as high as me on Jordan Love, but do you think this Packers offense is good enough to carry the water?
1: No, they need Micah Parsons to be playing at an all-pro level when he comes back. The Packers offense has not been good enough to carry to, what did you say, to carry the water? Is that a phrase?
0: Yeah, basically to carry the team, like the Lions offense carried their team while their defense was in shambles.
1: Yeah, no, I don't think this Packers offense is good enough to do that. I do, the wide receiving core for the Packers, I feel like that's always the knock. I don't necessarily hate it. And I think Matthew Golden will be better this year in his second season. I do think there's some talent on there. It just, I don't have as much confidence in that offense to carry the team and to, you know, solely rely on that offense to win games. I think you need Micah Parsons back and as close to pre-injury Micah Parsons as possible in order for this defense to be at that level where they're doing their part to win these games.
0: I feel like not enough people are talking about Tucker Kraft coming back. And again, any athlete coming off of any season-ending injury a year ago, it's you got to see how they come back. But you know, again, he's coming off a torn ACL. He may start camp on the PUP list. That was news today, but he does expect to be a full goal for week one. That was Jason Wild of Channel 3000 reporting that. I don't know what Channel 3000 is, but I'm just reading the RotoWire little blurb here. I feel like not enough people are talking about Tucker Kraft and how much of a monster this guy was last year. 220-yard-plus games, and he had 7 touchdowns in 8 games. And then he got knocked out for the season. I feel like he is good enough to be a top 5 tight end, and that could push this Packers offense over the top here, Kate. And Tucker Kraft is part of the reason why I'm so high on Jordan Love. But yeah, look, and again, for me, the other biggest question is Matt LaFleur. As a coach, coaching decisions, play calling, especially in the fourth quarter of games, I think is going to dictate how many games the Packers win this year. But if I had to pick a team to win the division, I'm picking Jordan Love to win the MVP, so I'm picking the Pack to win the NFC North.
1: The Packers did, I will say, their offense did struggle once Tucker Kraft went out. I feel like that was kind of a turning point for the offense and production there.
0: It was. All right, we'll take a short break. We'll get you a baseball scoreboard update and some other news. But also, was that third place game in the World Cup cool, or did you hate it? Could other sports start doing it next? I'm Pat Boyle. She's Kate Constable.
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0: It says here they've won 5 Marconi Awards. I can't even spell Marconi. The Fan 2. Columbus's home of the Bob and Tom Show. 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
3: 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Great show so far. We talked about Spain winning the World Cup yesterday, beating Argentina in the final. They dominated. Argentina didn't have a single shot until the final couple of minutes of extra time of the game. And Spain had to hold on for a 1-0 win. Your thoughts on that? The Open with Ryan Fox winning it. The Kiwi, the 39-year-old, his first ever major title, a birdie on the 18th hole. He beats Cameron Young, who once again finishes as a runner-up. But, of course, it was Bryson DeChambeau that stole the weekend crying about his two-stroke penalty that he rightfully received, even asking them to call President Trump to see if he would overturn the penalty, which is just an absurd, ridiculous nonsense headline. So, talked a lot about that as well. We've talked a lot of baseball and a lot of football here recently. So, if you're just joining us, you want to get in on the fun, you could call, you could text 310-840-4910. Again, that's 310-840-4910. Oh, and how could I forget? If we're waiting on pins and needles for a LeBron James decision. A lot of people were speculating, maybe 8 p.m. Eastern. Pat Beverly tweeted out earlier this morning that it was going to happen tonight. It's 9 p.m. Eastern. We're still waiting. We are still waiting. So any predictions on where LeBron is headed? 310-840-4910. Before we talk third place game, Kate, for the World Cup on Saturday, I don't know if you saw it or not, but I thought it was electric. Before get there, we do have a phone caller. Let's get to Cheryl, who's in Syracuse, next up on BetMGM Tonight. Cheryl is on line one. Go ahead, Cheryl.
4: Well, hi, guys and girl. I have a little gut feeling about LeBron, and I think he's not just keeping us hanging on. I think he's making legal decisions and all that. But I'm hoping that he's going to go with the Warriors because I think he and Steph have a good chemistry. But I'm also thinking he might go with the Cavaliers. And then for my football.
3: I think he would go back home to Cleveland, Cheryl, just because.
4: What's that?
3: I said, why do you think that? I know you said Golden State, but you think it would be either there or the Cavaliers. Why do you think Cleveland? Just because it would be it's home for him and it would be a third chapter? Or do you have any other reasoning why you think that?
4: No, that's the reason. And, okay.
3: All right, Cheryl. Well, you're lucky. I think it's Golden State. But I said the best chance for him to realistically win a title would be Philadelphia. And Kate, you agree. So you think, what did you think of Cheryl's thoughts there?
5: I mean, yeah, I think Cheryl, those are the two spots that are probably the most realistic. I'm with Cheryl.
3: All right, great. Cheryl, we appreciate the call. And also, thank you for not leaving Kate out. Good evening,
5: yeah,
3: gentlemen.
5: Yeah, I appreciate that too, Cheryl. And guy and girl. Love it, Cheryl.
3: We've got some text messages as well here, so let's get to them. Caleb from Alabama texts in, huge Packers fan here. Very worried about our team this year. Could see us finishing last in the division. Some things I'm worried about that should be considered. VP of personnel, DC, which I'm guessing means the defensive coordinator, which, yes, it's no longer Jeff Hafley, and so they brought in Jonathan Gannon after he got fired by the Cardinals. And backup quarterback, Love always misses a few games each year so far, are all in Miami now. No Quay Walker, Romeo Doubs, lots of pressure on the floor. Parsons and Kraft missing time early. I don't think Kraft is going to miss any games. He said today, or was reported today, he expects to be ready to go week one. Parsons, yes, could miss four, maybe even up to six games. All these issues gives me pause. Think we could start out slow, too slow to recover. We'll see. Now, Kate, again, I'm as high as you could be on Jordan Love. I'll say it again. I think he's going to win the MVP. I don't see any of those other, what I think are small issues and small concerns that just about every team has. Think about how many teams have lost their coordinators in the last couple of years after a great season, whether it's a playoff, whether it's a Super Bowl. Their coordinators leave to take head coaching jobs. And again, I do think the pressure is on the floor, and I do think he is holding the Packers back when it comes time to make your money, which is in January in the postseason. I mean, he's proven sometimes you are what your record says you are. And as much as I have kind of turned on Matt LaFleur, he's got one of the best winning percentages in the month of December for any head coach in NFL history. So the guy normally does a good job of winning the meaningful football games until it's time to win the ones that really matter, the playoffs. But, you know, again, Jonathan Gannon, the last time we saw him as a defense coordinator, the Eagles won a Super Bowl, or the Eagles got to a Super Bowl. He's not a head coach. He was a terrible head coach, pretty damn good defensive coordinator. I know the Cardinals' defense itself stunk, but when he actually had some talent to work with, the guy was a good defensive coordinator. And tell me, which team in the NFL is not worried about having their backup quarterback play? I think the issue's there from Caleb from Alabama, who's a Packers fan. I think he's blowing them out of proportion.
5: I mean, yeah, you make the point about Jonathan Gannon. Like, Mike McDaniel was not a great head coach in Miami. I think McDaniel's a really good offensive coordinator, right? So, like, Jonathan Gannon, I think he can do some good things on this defense. You look at the Packers schedule early on in the season, Minnesota, the Jets, Falcons, Tampa Bay, like, that's kind of the easiest stretch of their schedule early on. And that's when you could be without Micah Parsons. And, you know, I think that's probably a silver lining here to silver lining's not the right term. I think that's just a positive to the Packers schedule this year, is that it's kind of front loaded with some easier games. Whereas you said, LaFleur wins in December. I told you about the Jordan Love Toyotathon theory last time we were on, Pat. Like, Jordan Love, Toyotathon comes around. That's mid-November to Christmas. Jordan Love's winning football games. I mean, and that's when you have the Patriots. That's when you have the Rams, the Bills. Like, things get tough throughout that stretch. So if they're playing their best football at that time, then yeah, I think this Packers team could have some success. But they have to take care of business early on in the season, and they're going to have to do it with a new defensive coordinator coming in. Like, does it take any time for that unit to kind of gel within the new system and scheme and everything, and without Micah Parsons? And, like, those are the question marks. And I know that you're really high on Jordan Love, but, like, can Jordan Love kind of, can he be the main reason that they're winning all of these, that they win games early on? Like, you know, you can trust Josh Allen to go out and win you games kind of despite what everyone else is around him. You can trust Patrick Mahomes to an extent to do that. I know, you know, last season wasn't all that great, and he's coming back from injury. But, like, is Jordan Love at that level where, like, as long as Jordan Love's on the field, you're winning football games? That's a question that I still have. I mean, it sounds like you've answered that yourself, but, like, that would be my concern. Where Caleb from Alabama, I would agree with some of that stuff there, that there are some worrisome areas.
3: Okay, that's fair. 310-840-4910. How about this text? This is from, and of course it doesn't have a name on it, but it is from a 352 area code, which is North Central Florida. This person texts in, why isn't Tommy DeVito, the New York Football Giants starting quarterback? And that takes the cake. That Kate, we maybe can claim it now. That might be the dumbest text we get all week. No disrespect, but Tommy DeVito hasn't been on the Giants for over a year now. He was claimed off of waivers by the New England Patriots last year. And he is going to be Drake May's backup, probably, this year. Because Zappy Hour is over. Baron Morton is the third stringer, who they just drafted in the seventh round coming out of Texas Tech. And, I mean, I don't know if you guys watched that bowl game that he played in. Oh, my God. I mean, I think he's lucky that he got drafted in the seventh round, Baron Morton. But, Tommy DeVito is the Patriots' backup starting quarterback. And why isn't he the starting quarterback for the New York Giants? Well, frankly, because he's not that good. And let me rephrase this as somebody that is from Central New Jersey. And yes, Central Jersey exists 1,000,000%. And Tommy Cutlets, Tommy DeVito, DeVito Mania, how it ran wild, brother, for a couple of weeks a few years ago. I mean, he's not better than Jackson Dart. And he's not even on the team anymore. And so that's why he's not the New York Giants starting quarterback. And he got his chance in 2024 when Daniel Jones, it was the last year for Daniel Jones, and then he was terrible. And then they went to Drew Lock, and then they went to Tommy DeVito. He made a couple of starts and he wasn't very good. So, I mean, are we like he was riding the high of like three good games in 2023. He's no longer even on the team. That's why he's not the Giants starting quarterback. And Jackson Dart is much better than Tommy DeVito. So I don't know. Kate, does that sum it up?
5: I think that's pretty accurate there, Pat. Yeah, I would say the answer is simple. He's not the Giants starting quarterback because he's not on the team. Period. Right? Like that's why.
3: Exactly. All right. 310-840-4910. And we appreciate all your calls and all texts. Don't get me wrong, but I don't know. Where have you been for the last like 18 months when it comes to Tommy DeVito? So there you go. All right. Well, let's pivot here. Let's talk some more soccer in the sense of there's two topics, Kate. We'll get to Messi and Mbappe and that golden boot in just a second, because it kind of plays into what I think was a pretty damn good electric sporting event on Saturday. Again, the Open third round ended. Coming 5 p.m. Eastern on Saturday. Yes, there's baseball. Outside of that, there wasn't much going on. So if you had some time to kill or you didn't have much going on Saturday, I think you probably watched the third place game in the World Cup between France and England. And as much as the game, let me start out by saying, Kate, the game was meaningless. I understand. Neither of those teams wanted to play in the game. Nobody wants to play for third place. Perhaps on paper, but, and yes, maybe FIFA still does do the third place game because it's money. And because however many million people, whether they only get 2 million people, 3 million people to watch that game, that gives them some TV money. I liked the game. I thought it was awesome. Oh, it was a glorified all-star game. It was 6-4, by the way. England won. They went up 4-0 in the first half. France looked like they honestly could not give a damn about the game, despite the fact that they started Mbappe and they started half of their normal starters. And then in the second half, they came out of the gate. They woke up. They scored three goals in the span of 15 minutes. And all of a sudden, it's 4-3. And then England scores to make it 5-3. Then France scores to make it 5-4. Then England scores in the final kick to make it 6-4. I thought it was electric. I thought it was offense. I thought it was amazing. I thought it was great offense. Yeah, the defense wasn't there. Did they really care all that much to play defense? Probably not. Was it a glorified all-star game? Maybe. But I don't know. Maybe I didn't want the World Cup to end after we had such an amazing tournament. So I fully well understand that the game was essentially meaningless. And I know it's not the Olympics where you have to give out a bronze medal. You don't have to do it at the World Cup, but they've been doing it for the entire history of the tournament. And so So many people, some of my friends texting me, wow, what a stupid, what an atrocity this game is. I'm like, what? Are we watching the same? This is awesome. This is incredible shots that I'm seeing, incredible counterattacking. Like, yeah, again, the intensity of the defense wasn't what you would expect for the championship game in the semifinals. But like, it's not like the guys were just sleepwalking out there. Like a glorified all-star game, like the NBA, they literally take uncontested threes and dunk the ball with nobody guarding them. For four straight quarters, and I know they changed the format, but like this was a decently competitive game of soccer. It was just there was not much defense. And I like the game. And I don't want FIFA to get rid of it. I like the third place game. And for a lot of people, my one friend, I can't believe Mbappe is going to win the golden boot now because he scores two goals in a game that doesn't matter. And then Messi doesn't score at all. Argentina doesn't score at all. Who cares? They're playing the game. The game counts. It should count towards the stats. Stop crying. Get off your high horse. That's how I felt with a lot of people attacking this third place game on Saturday and saying that it was it's a sham that Mbappe won the golden boot because he played a meaningless game that had no defense. I mean, kick rocks. Go find a different hill to die on.
5: Pat, yeah, it was a meaningless game. It was a glorified scrimmage. It was an all-star game. It was whatever you want to call it. It was also a really good game. It was a really fun game to watch. I sat down and watched it. Was that Saturday? I don't know.
3: Yes.
5: I turned it on.
3: Yeah,
5: I was
3: Saturday.
5: Doing something. I turned it on. I couldn't get to it until halftime and it was 4-0 England. And I'm like, okay, well, like this game is over. And all of a sudden France comes out in the second half and we've got ourselves a game and it's interesting. And I watched it all the way until the end. So I don't necessarily care that it wasn't as meaningful. Maybe the players didn't take it as seriously. Maybe the defense wasn't there. It was still an entertaining game. And that's why we watch sports in the first place, is to be entertained, right? And the World Cup throughout has been incredibly entertaining. And so if you have one game that, sure, maybe it doesn't matter as much, but it's still a good game, like, why would we not want to watch that? In terms of the Mbappe won the golden boot because there was no defense being played, like, I understand that take a little bit. But at the same time, if there's a game, if FIFA, if the World Cup is going to have a third place game and he's out there, those stats have to count. Like, you can't say, okay, the stats in this game don't count because it's a third place game and it doesn't mean anything for either of these two teams. It's still part of the tournament. If you want to have it just be like hey, you guys both lost, you're out of the tournament, but like, do you want to play for fun here and not have it a third place game as that? Like, if it's part of the tournament, if it's for third place, if it's for a trophy, it means something. The stats have to count for it. That bottom line.
3: Yeah.
5: So I understand, like, fans of Messi don't like the fact that Mbappe won the golden boot because he scored two goals in the third place game. But, like, it's still part of the tournament. That game is being played part of the tournament. Those stats have to count.
3: Yeah. And here's the thing. Does this mean, Kate, that we get other third place games and other sports now? Again, the Olympics, you have to have one where it's like a tournament and it's, you know, a major sport or a popular sport. You have to have a third place game because you have to give out a bronze medal. That's how the Olympics works. How the Olympics work.
5: Right.
3: Could we see that in March Madness? Could we see the NCAA play the Final Four on Saturday night and say, all right, we're going to come back and do a third place game on Sunday and then the championship on Monday night like normal? Do we see other sports play a third place game now? And I'm trying to think about, maybe Kate, I don't know, maybe you have any other sports off the top of your head that it could happen. You can't do it with baseball. You can't have the loser of the ALCS and the loser of the NLCS play a third place one game for third place in Major League Baseball. You can't do that. You can't have it in the NBA where it's a best of seven series. Again, you're going to have the loser of the Eastern Conference, Western Conference Finals play one game. No shot. You're never going to have it in football because you're not going to ask grown, a violent sport like the NFL. You're not going to have the losers of the AFC, NFC Championship game then come and play a third place game. And I don't think you'd have it in hockey either. So honestly, the only thing I think it could work is a big tournament like March Madness. You have all four teams in one location for the weekend. Why not play an extra game? And whether it's for money, look, I'm the guy that normally rails against expansion and things and more teams in the playoffs. I don't think I would hate a third place game in March Madness on a Sunday where that weekend there's normally not a whole lot going on except for baseball, and normally the Masters is not lined up that weekend anyway.
5: No, I think that's probably the only other place it could work, but I don't think that ever happens because you're not going to get the top players playing. It's going to turn into like a bowl game where everyone's, you know, the star player's sick. They don't want to risk getting injured. Like, say Cooper Flagg and Duke was playing. There's no way Cooper Flagg plays in that third place game with the, you know, projected to go number one overall in the NBA a month later. He's not risking injury. Like, you would be getting backups. You would be getting bench guys. You would be getting kind of the, like, that would be what that game turns into. Maybe it's still worth it for entertainment purposes once again. I would still probably watch that because if you're a Final Four team, you're a pretty damn good basketball team. I would watch if Duke lost, I would watch Duke go up against Houston in a third place game. I just don't think you're getting those types of, you're going to get the big name players on the court because of the injury concern.
6: Okay, that's fair. I think it, and I know that nowadays with all the guys that skip college football bowl games and if it's all of a sudden a meaningless March Madness game, yeah, you got draft picks. Would they play? Would they opt out of it? Probably. I mean, it wouldn't put it past him. Combs makes a great point. World Baseball Classic. He says in the show chat, yeah, I give me a third place game for the World Baseball Classic for sure. I'll take that right away. College football playoff is another one. The sport of football, you know, and again, all the guys that opt out of regular bowl games, you're going to play a third place game? No shot. No, that's not going to happen. So honestly, I think it's the World Cup where I want it to stay. I don't want it to go away. World Baseball Classic and March Madness. I think those are the three knockout tournaments that you could probably have a third place game, and I would sign up for it in a heartbeat for entertainment.
5: What about the Four Nations? Do they have a third place game in that for hockey? I know it's like the All-Star game, like the All-Star weekend, but like that would be something that I know people would watch if they don't already. I don't recall off the top of my head.
6: They're not doing the Four Nations face-off this year. They're going back to regular All-Star game.
5: I know it's like every couple years that they do that. It's not a normal thing, but like when it does happen, that would be something.
6: Yeah, I don't think they had a third place game last time. Because again, they only had a week to do it. So I don't think there was a third place game. Be wrong. But I don't think there was.
5: Brandon says there wasn't. Yeah.
6: Okay. Yeah.
5: All right.
6: Yeah, I don't think there was. So, yeah, but again, World Baseball Classic, March Madness was the first thing I thought of. I think you definitely could have a third place game, and I would sign up for it. The other thing, too, that people were so frustrated, not only the Golden Boot, but Mbappe overtakes Messi's all-time lead in World Cup goals now. And with Messi likely playing his last World Cup game, again, Mbappe was going to break it anyway. Mbappe's 27 years old. He might have three more World Cups. So, but he passes him now before Messi retires, whether he's going to retire or not. Messi has 21 all-time World Cup goals. Mbappe now at just 27 years old has 22. His first World Cup was when he was 19. That's when he won the World Cup title with France. They got to the final last 4 years ago and lost to Argentina in penalties. They lose in the semifinals to Spain this time around. But he's only 27. He's got more World Cup goals all time than Messi. He's got one World Cup title. Messi's got one. And Mbappe's got 400 plus goals for club and country in 600 plus games. Messi's got 900 plus goals in 1,100 plus games. So we're talking about Messi being the GOAT. Messi maybe was going to enter the conversation for GOAT of GOATs if he won that game. He didn't. And now all of a sudden I feel like if he announces his retirement, for the time being, we're looking at him as the GOAT, but I feel like in another 4 years, he might already be dethroned by Kylian Mbappe. Because the fact that he's got more World Cup goals than him, he's got the same amount of World Cup titles, he has not accomplished the same amount that Messi has on a club stage, and again, he still has probably 10-plus years to try to do that. But like in another 4 years, Mbappe scores like another 6, 7, 8, 9 goals in the World Cup, and France gets to another final or wins it. Like, Messi's reign as the greatest of all time, it might be short-lived, I fear.
5: Well, yeah, that's why I think everyone who is all concerned about Mbappe doing what he did in that game is just remind him of the fact that Mbappe, we're going to be seeing a whole lot more of Mbappe, right? Like, he's going to be, he would have surpassed the goals record regardless. So, I don't know. That stuff, it's like kind of just do your due diligence in understanding these things, people, before you jump on the internet and go crazy and get all upset over this type of stuff where, I mean, it's obvious that Mbappe is going to be around for a lot longer and he's going to score a whole lot more goals. He might even win the Golden Boot again, maybe even twice. Pat, how crazy would that be?
6: It would be crazy. It would be crazy. All right, let's get a quick phone call in here. 310-840-4910. Tommy is in Knoxville next up on BetMGM tonight. Tommy's on line one. What's going on, Tommy?
7: Good evening. Y'all probably don't remember. You may not be old enough to remember, but the NCAA used to have a third place Final Four game. I think Virginia was last one to win it back in 81. It was a good game between LSU and Virginia. But the coaches basically saw guys starting to go to the pros at a more high level and could see people beginning to drop out of games and stuff to protect it against injury. So that's why I think the NCAA stopped doing it. One other little comment about my daughter is working in England, and she was watching the second place game or the third place game, and France was mailing it in for the first half, if you remember. But I think that's because England had heard about France being the best team. And so they wanted to whomp them, and they, my daughter asked, well, what would you say to these guys? I'm an old coach, and what would you guys say to these guys at halftime? I said, it's the easiest halftime speech ever given. You tell them, okay, you expletive female genitalia, if you guys aren't interested in playing the second half, go get on an airplane and head back to France if Air France will let you on the plane. But the rest of us are going to play this game, and we're going to come back, and we're going to kick the fool out of these limeys, just like Joan of Arc would have done. And then you just slam the door and let them think about it.
6: All right, Tommy, appreciate the call. Thank you very much. I think we necessarily did not need the line.
5: Yep.
6: It's a little bit more cringy.
5: All right, Tommy.
6: Yeah, we'll move on from that. Yeah, I guess it is an easy speech to give, right? I mean, the third place game. But I didn't realize March Madness did have a third place game. And the last time it was 19... Imagine getting rid of a third place game because of low fan interest in 1981. Like, I feel there wasn't a lot of options. There wasn't a lot to watch, and they got rid of it in 1981. Jeez. I don't know, man. I'm all for bringing it back. Bring it back.
5: I had
6: MGM
5: no idea
6: that I once the third place game in March Madness brought back. You heard it here first.
5: I would love that. I had no idea they did that either. I mean, yeah, that was long before both of us were born, Pat. But I think that'd be kind of cool.
6: By the way, Combs in our show chat, producer Brandon Combs says, this is Tommy Bowden. I'm certain of it. That was a Tommy in Knoxville. Tommy Bowden was born in Birmingham. Of course, longtime coach of Clemson. Assistant coach for a long, long, long time. He played at West Virginia. I don't know where Tommy Bowden lives right now. Let's see. Does he live in Knoxville? It might have been him. I might have been.
5: He's a motivational speaker right now.
6: Yeah,
5: right?
6: Quick Google search. Again, take this with a grain of salt. Quick Google search, AI overview says he lives in Destin, Florida. But who knows? Maybe he's in Knoxville for the. Or Nashville. Was it Knoxville, Nashville? Either way, who knows? Maybe that was
5: Tommy
6: Bowden.
5: Maybe a nice vacation in Knoxville for the summer.
6: All right. We got to take a break. And it was an eventful phone call, nonetheless. One that I wish, again, we did not hear the last 20 seconds of, but we got it. 310-840-4910. We come back. We will, speaking of GOATs and Mount Rushmores and greatest players and where you have Messi and if Argentina would have won, where he would have been in that conversation. Why don't we do it? Why don't we do the Mount Rushmore? Okay. And it's middle of July. We're going to have some fun. We'll make it entertaining. It's relevant. We'll do our GOAT Mount Rushmore for the four major sports. and outside the four major sports. We'll get you a baseball scoreboard update when we come back. Hang out with us. We're having fun. She's Kate Constable. I'm Pat Boyle. 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
0: It's a big week for NFL fans. Training camps are kicking off. The Panthers and Cardinals get things started Wednesday. Then it's the Pats, Seahawks, and Bucks on Friday, followed by the Rams and Niners on Saturday. The pigskin is flying, and we're here for it. Westwood One Sports.
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6: Because a grown-ass man, God forbid a grown-ass man, looks out for himself and tries to eat some avocado and chickpeas and some kale and be healthy.
5: Well, while you stepped away, Pat, I was just housing a Jersey Mike's sub. Just, you know, for the guys behind the scenes just to watch me inhale that. So
6: nice.
5: I know. I eat a lot on the show, like in breaks and stuff. And I there's not too many other hosts that I work with that actually eat during shows. And so I always feel like gross about it, but like I get hungry. What am I supposed to do?
6: Yeah. I mean, and you and me
5: off during break, like, but like really, I don't know.
6: No. And look, Brad only, you know, Brad does the 3 hours and then he signs off. So I don't see him eat during the show, but he doesn't have to. We're doing 5 hours. I'm sorry. I have to eat a meal during that. And it's dinner time. Yeah. We do a show during dinner time. Okay. Yes. We're pros. Yes. We're not eating on air. We're not eating during the segments.
5: No. Nope.
6: Maybe once or twice I have. especially when we do an interview and Monty puts up the graphic of the person that we have as a guest. I'm stealing bites like you wouldn't believe. But like 99% of the time, we're not eating on air. So during the breaks, who cares? I don't care. Nice. And Jersey Mike's, by the way, nice sub. Nice choice.
5: Well, we ordered Jersey Mike's the other day and my husband's sandwich came wrong the first time. And he's one of those Karens that like will call back and be like, you put lettuce on my sub. I need a new one. So he did that twice. They got his order wrong twice. So we're just stocked
6: twice in one day
5: right now. Twice in one day. So I get all the Jersey Mike's leftovers now because they have onions on them and he doesn't eat onions. And now I have all the, you know, so I've been having Jersey Mike's the last couple of days. It's great.
6: So you're the beneficiary of that. And good. You know what? Again, you're only, what, a couple of weeks removed from giving birth. You eat whatever you want.
5: You know what? I do, Pat. I do, and I will.
6: Good. But so wait, what was going to be your dinner if not for the Jersey Mike's leftovers? Or that was decided because this happened, what, yesterday or over the weekend?
5: Oh, no. My dinner was going to be Greek yogurt that I could quickly get. We have nothing in the fridge. So the dinner was going to be like a beef stick, a protein bar, or like a bite of yogurt. That's usually what my dinners are during shows because I don't plan ahead. But we had the subs in the fridge, so that worked.
6: Yeah. Oh man, you got a meal prep. I know you just had a kid. You got a meal prep a little bit better.
5: See, that's the thing. Pat, I don't have too many hours in the day when I.
6: No, I'm taking care of a little human here, so why don't you buzz off? Okay, that's fine. I don't have kids.
5: We'll get there.
6: I just have a dog that we gotta look after.
5: I'm good with like breakfast and lunch. We get those done just great. It's just dinner rolls around. It's like, oh gosh, there's nothing in the fridge.
6: Yeah. That would drive me nuts. But again, I understand the circumstances that you currently find yourself in. And that is with a child. 310-840-4910. We'll take a quick break here. We got a little off topic. We will do our Goat Mount Rushmore topic when we come back. So you want to get in on it, get in on it now. Mount Rushmore for the four major sports, baseball, football, basketball, hockey, and then a Mount Rushmore for any other sports that are not that. Tennis, golf, Olympic sports, whatever, what have you. We'll get all your calls and your texts when we return. We'll do ours as well. 310-840-4910. She's Kate Constable. I'm Pat Boyle. 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
1: All right, welcome on back. BetMGM, the Night Westwood One Sports. I'm Pat Boyle. She's Kate Constable. Phone number to join, 310-840-4910. We've got a caller or two on hold that we'll get to. We're going to push the GOAT Mount Rushmore exercise, if you will, topic a little bit later on in the last hour of the show. So stay tuned for that. And that also gives you time to think about who your Mount Rushmore of greatest of all time athletes of GOATs would be. So again, that's coming up in the final hour. But we got a lot of texts that have come through. We've got some phone calls. We got some scoreboard updates to get you. So we figured we would tend to those matters first because we care about your interaction with the show. And so we've got an 865 number texting in inside info. LeBron to the Golden State Warriors. Well, there you have it, Kate. An 865 number has just spilled the beans. And they've let us know where LeBron is going. That's a Knoxville, Tennessee area code. So maybe that was Tommy. Maybe that was Tommy in Knoxville after his tremendous phone call last segment. Maybe that maybe that's him, or maybe it's just somebody who knows that LeBron's going to the Warriors. Your thoughts? I guess we can call it, right?
2: If that's Tommy, Tommy knows how to give halftime speeches, and apparently he knows that LeBron's going to the Warriors. Breaking news for us here. I love it.
1: But by the way, I did get a I do have Shams' notifications turned on.
2: Yeah.
1: Which, like, I hate that I do, but also, again, we got to do a show. And I got a notification from Twitter, and it said Shams Charania. And I said, and I, my eyes opened up wide. This was like 6 minutes ago. I was like, oh, wow, maybe he does have it. This was it. The Los Angeles Lakers are signing forward Arthur Kaluma to a two-way NBA deal. Kaluma, who spent last season in the Lakers G League program, averaged nearly 19 points, yada yada, in the Las Vegas Summer League. I mean, you got to be kidding me. Who do you think you are, dude? Putting out a tweet like that at a time like this. I mean,
2: I don't know who Arthur Kaluma is. Do we, is that something that I should, like, should I know who he is?
1: I don't know who he is.
2: Okay, good.
1: Did he go to work college?
2: But yeah, Shams needs to know what's going on right now. And he needs to know he can't be, Shams is just messing with us at this

0: playing.
1: He is. Why would you put that out there? Like that, that could wait. That could be 7 a.m. tomorrow. Put it out there. Really got to put that out there right now? Come on.
0: Anyway. You've got to be first.
1: All right, we've got other texts to get to here. 205 number texts in. Yo, Tommy out here doing too much. Pat, I will say to your point about the Packers and Love, Love certainly could win MVP because I don't know how else the Pack have a shot unless he's a 4,500-yard, 40-touchdown type of guy this year. I mean, look, Jordan Love has put up very underwhelming stats because Matt LaFleur loves running the football. It has to be a 50-50 split. Love's also missed two games each of the last 2 years, and yet the Packers have made the playoffs each of the last two, you know, more than that, but he's put up underwhelming numbers and they make the playoffs. Imagine if he puts up 4,500 yards and 40 touchdowns. They're going to win 13 games. I don't know. It's kind of, Kate, don't get me wrong. I know that there's flaws with every team. Packers have a damn great roster. Like, who are we fooling here that they're not going to be a good team unless Jordan Love has these types of numbers? He's had a very underwhelming in terms of the stats. You look at the box score, he's been underwhelming, and they still find a way to get to the playoffs. Like, come on. I get you're a Bears fan, and I know I ain't going to get anything from the Combs, but, like, Packers are – they got a good roster.
0: You're not getting anything from Combs. Do we have any update on any of this legal issue that Josh Jacobs is in right now? Because that could be a big problem, Pat. Josh Jacobs is if he is not able to play or is suspended for games or anything, like, that could be a concern. Obviously, of course. That's kind of like, oh, if this player gets injured type of deal, like, of course, injuries happens for all things. But, like, if Josh Jacobs finds himself in some serious legal issues, that could be not a good thing.
1: The thing that I've seen over the last couple of days remains under an open and ongoing investigation by the Brown County District Attorney following a late May arrest on domestic abuse allegations. He has vehemently denied the charges, has not been formally charged, and was continuing to participate in Packers team activities ahead of training camp. So, status quo. And some of the evidence that we were presented with, it seems brutal. It seems certainly like he is culpable of something. But, again... Now, the NFL, they historically don't do a good job of cracking down on domestic violence and other issues that they need to.
0: No, they
1: so
0: don't.
1: Wouldn't surprise me if he doesn't get any kind of punishment. We've got a 256 number texting in. If LeBron goes to the Warriors, the technical question that has to be answered is, do Social Security benefits count towards the salary count? The salary cap is what they meant to text. Otherwise, that was an A-plus text. You got LeBron at 41. You got Steph in his late 30s, Draymond in his late 30s, Jimmy Butler in his mid to late 30s, and we call it the unction. So yeah, sooner or later, those guys are going to start collecting some Social Security benefits. That was good. Kate, you're unamused.
0: I'm trying to figure out where 256 is from. What area code is that?
1: I will see 1 sec. Northern and Northeastern Alabama.
0: Is this Tommy? Is this Tommy again? Didn't we say Tommy's from Alabama?
1: No, he's from Knoxville.
0: No. Oh, Knoxville. That's right. I mean, yeah, that's what would make LeBron going to the Warriors actually kind of fun and cool is like all these old heads teaming up. And if they were actually able to have some success together, like that would be quite the story and quite the sending off into the sunset for LeBron.
1: It would be. By the way, one last update, because we do have to go to break here in the next couple of seconds. Caleb Durbin, bottom of the eighth, solo home run over the monster. Red Sox beat the Orioles 6-5. They've won 14 in a row.
0: Wow.
1: 14 in a row. They are drinking a whole bowl of that dirty water. 14 wins in a row for the Bo Sox. All right, we come back. Final hour. We'll kick it off. We got hot or cold. We've got our Mount Rushmore of goats coming up. We'll get back to your phone calls. Hang tight if you're there. 310-840-4910. 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

0: Good One Sports. I'm Pat Boyle. Brad Evans off all week. Kate Constable's with me here on this Monday, hanging out for one final hour. And we are brought to you by BetMGM. 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You could watch the show live on YouTube. 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Open phone lines is how we do it here in the final hour of the show. We're going to get to some hot or cold here in a bit. We're going to do our GOAT of Mount Rushmore is coming up in about 20 minutes from now. So if you want to get aboard our talking text line, it is 310-840-4910. Again, you could call, you could text 310-840-4910. Before we get to some hot or cold, the theme of the night for what has been a very juicy Monday night in Major League Baseball has been runs, and now, all of a sudden, in the last couple of minutes, it's been the bench is clearing. The bench is clearing in the Yankee game, which just ended. The Yankees beat the Pirates 8-5, and it was 8-5 after the third inning, and we didn't get any runs the rest of the freaking game. Braxton Ashcraft, he got knocked around. Ryan Weathers got knocked around, but then all of a sudden, I think it was the bottom of the eighth, Jose Caballero, Yankee shortstop, grounds into a double play. And Dennis Santana, the Pirates reliever, looked like he blew a kiss at him or said something to him. Jose Caballero walks over. They look like they're about to throw fisticuffs. And then, of course, as is usually the case in baseball, nobody touches anybody. The other teammates break it up. The bench is clear. The bullpens. I love the relievers running out just for a little piece of action that they're not going to get anything of. And so no fist thrown, no nothing at all, but that was a little feisty. And then I think like literally a minute ago, the bench is cleared at Coors Field between the Rockies and the Nationals with Kyle Freeland mixing it up with somebody. We were literally coming back from break and I saw it got posted by somebody on Twitter like literally a minute before that. So we'll try to get the details on that, but that game is 3-3 in the bottom of the fifth and it's 99 degrees at Coors Field in Denver. So I know it's hot as hell in New York City as well. So, Kate, looks like the heat maybe starting to get the best of people in a night where there's been a lot of offense and a lot of runs. And now there's been a couple of altercations, although I don't know if we have any fisticuffs that have flied.
1: Yeah, I mean, it's always exciting in baseball when you get some benches clearing. The Yankees game was like a whole lot of nothing. I haven't seen what's gone on yet in this Rockies game. I'm looking for it right now, but you know what, Pat? The heat will do that to you when it's 100 degrees. You know, things, emotions run high, heads are hot, and sometimes you just kind of got to clear the benches.
0: You just got to get off the benches. You got to just clear them. You got to clear them, and you know, you got to say hi. You got to say hi to guys that you don't normally, that you wouldn't see. I'm trying to find the Coors Field one. Let me see. Bench is clear. Coors. Because I know definitely somebody just posted it. Eli Whitney. Who, I don't know what he does. That's just the account that posted it. Benches have cleared at Coors Field. Looks like Rockies' Kyle Freeland had words for Andre Chaparro after he came close to running across the mound on his way back to the dugout. Andre Chaparro, by the way, hit a three-run homer tonight for the Nationals. And I got to admit, Kate, and I never pitched professionally, and I know I played Division III baseball, but there are certain unwritten rules of baseball that you just don't break. You don't run across the mound as a hitter. You don't do it. It's the pitcher's mound. It's not the base runner's mound. It is the pitcher's mound. You ground out, you get out, you don't run across the mound. And if you run across the mound, you're going to get chirped at, you're going to get thrown at, and there's going to be some problems. So good for Kyle Freeland. His ERA might be nearly double digits, but he's standing up for himself. And I didn't see the play of Andre Chaparro running over the mound or close to the mound. But I mean, if you're within like a foot of the mound, you're running. You got so much real estate to run back to the dugout. There's no reason for you to ever come near the mound. And so I have no problem if Kyle Freeland started chirping because, as a fellow pitcher, you don't run near or on the mound. You're asking to get thrown at. Is that an unwritten rule that you're okay with, Kate, or do you have a problem with that?
2: No, that is. Kate is. Kate's dealing with some family stuff right now, so we're gonna go ahead.
1: It's not often that this happens, but we've been this baby's been freaking out for the last 4 hours, so I just gotta take her.
0: Got a live baby? Quick. Yeah, we've got a live baby. We've got baby action.
2: Oh,
0: all right, Monty. Monty's not a fan of the baby. Monty didn't want baby cam. Kate was showing the baby. For baby cam, it was there to be had. Baby cam was there to be had here for what I would imagine is the first time ever on BetMGM tonight. I can't imagine.
2: I will say this. Holmes, Monty was being a good person. Monty was being a good person because Monty doesn't know whether or not Kate wants her daughter's face shown on TV. Or YouTube.
1: I didn't even think about that, guys. I'm so sorry. That is the first time that has ever happened. But that poor child has been crying for like the last 4 hours with dad, and I had to intervene. So we needed a quick little snuggle, and then now she's heading to bed.
0: Bang. That's it. A mother's touch. It works wonders.
1: That's right.
0: Kate, that was great. I'm glad that we were all part of that. I'm glad to have witnessed that.
1: Thanks for sharing that with me, guys.
0: Yeah,
1: hey, no. Dad had no idea what was going on.
0: Monday night baby cam, 10 p.m. Eastern. It's like Bark at the Park, but people can watch with their babies and hear us get our takes
1: off. All of a sudden, I just from under the table. Here comes the baby.
0: There you go. Well, I mean, look, we'll start throwing in some counting. You know, we can just do like a couple of seconds of ABCs. We'll make it educational. Yep. We'll make it worth your while for everybody else watching and listening. You want to get your baby involved. And after a night of hearing us give our sports opinions, and we'll do a little baby educational stuff. I got no problem.
1: We're going to start to, you know, she's got to start learning her NFL divisions. That's what's next.
0: I mean, that's really, Kate, that's really what it's all about, right? It's never too early to start. You're dropping ball knowledge on your infant.
1: Exactly. That's
2: she'll be the next one beating Pat at the list.
0: All right. No. You didn't have to go there. I've won the list before. Okay.
2: Yeah. I know. It. I mean, look, a sun shines on a dog's. You know.
0: You could say ass. by the way, so Kate, I was propositioning to you the idea of a base runner, a batter that gets out and then runs across the mound, and that's like kind of an unwritten rule of baseball. So Combs, let's bring you in here because we're about to do hot or cold. Combs, Kate, you guys, is that pitchers being just wussies, or is that a legit thing? You guys agree?
1: No, if there's an unwritten rule in a sport and you kind of cross it, like, you just, like, I'm totally fine with that. That's like in the NBA when you're up by 45 at the end of the fourth quarter and there's 2 seconds left and you go windmill dunk it. Like, you just kind of don't do things like that. Those are unwritten rules. Guys get upset about that. It's all about the respect of the game, Pat. And if you're crossing those lines, I think that's a fair game.
2: I'm a big proponent of unwritten rules are stupid, for the most part. However, running across the mound is one of those. It's like the NHL, right? Like, you don't skate through the crease after the whistle blows, right? Or something's going to happen. You're going to get hit. People are going to chirp. They're going to say something to you. You're going to end up fighting, dropping the gloves. It's you don't run across the mound. It's, you know, it's not one of those where, he took too long to get in the batter's box and I drill him with a 95 mile an hour fastball. But those written rules are dumb. This written rule where you don't cross the mound, I mean, everybody knows that. And if you do it, look, the pitcher's going to get territorial. I have no problem with Freeland getting territorial there.
0: All right, great. I'm surprised. I thought, Combs, for sure you were going to disagree. Great. No,
2: not at all.
0: All right, awesome. So, and speaking of, by the way, the other theme of Monday night, runs. I mean, the Phillies lead the Dodgers 10-7. Brewers lead the Mets 8-3. Astros lead the Marlins 7-4. Guardians beat the Twins 13-4. Yankees beat the Pirates 8-5. Red Sox win their 14th in a row. And this isn't even that high scoring, but it's still 11 runs. They beat the Orioles 6-5. So a lot of high scoring affairs tonight on this Monday. The Heat, ball flying, not great pitching, and then a couple of benches clearing kerfuffles, if you will. So it's been a pretty damn entertaining Monday night here not a whole lot of other sports going on. But Combs? Ready for some hot or cold, brother? How you doing?
2: Oh boy, am I ready? Because you guys fired some shots there in that last segment. You're not going to get much from Combs on Jordan Love. You're not going to get much from Combs when it comes to Jordan Love. He's not going to be honest with you about you want me to be honest with Jordan about Jordan Love? Here you go. Hot or cold, Kate? Jordan Love will never throw for 40 touchdowns in his career.
1: Ooh, hot. Yeah, I'm going to go hot. I don't think Jordan Love's going to throw for 40 touchdowns. I'm not a Jordan Love believer. I think he's a above average quarterback, but he's just kind of, you get like a good stretch. You get like a 3-4 game, 5 game stretch midway through the season where Jordan Love looks great. And then outside of that, it's just kind of an up and down. And like, I wouldn't say he's an injury prone quarterback whatsoever. That's unfair of me to say, but he's had some injuries the last couple seasons where he's missed games or, you know, not been at his best. And so, no, I don't think he's going to be a 40 touchdown in a season quarterback. Pat's just chomping at the bit to get in on this one.
0: Yeah, I mean, yes and no. I'm going cold. I think he will. I think it will happen this season. So this year, I think you're going to regret that one, Combs, because I think he's going to win the NFL. Let me just remind you, there's only been 19 instances of a quarterback throwing for 40 or more touchdowns in a single NFL season, and it's only been achieved by 11 different players in the league. That's Peyton Manning, Tom Brady, Patrick Mahomes, Dan Marino, Drew Brees, Baker Mayfield, Stafford, Kurt Warner, Aaron Rodgers, Russell Wilson. So 40 touchdowns rarely happens. That being said, Jordan Love's going to do it this year. Cold.
2: First of all, okay, he's never thrown for more than 32 in his career. And not only that, he's got a head coach who you said, he has to run the ball 50-50. He has to, you know, he doesn't allow Jordan Love to throw the ball. No, he doesn't trust Jordan Love to throw the ball late in games. He doesn't trust Jordan Love to throw the ball in certain situations because he sees the stupid mistakes that Jordan Love makes over and over and over again, which is the reason why Jordan Love's only won one playoff game in his career. Jordan Love is, I don't know what it is, what your, affection is for him. I don't know what is going on. And it's not just you. I mean, this goes on nationally with Jordan Love, you know, believers that they love this kid and think he's like this great quarterback with just untapped potential. He's got a great arm. He's got a cannon. There's 40 quarterbacks in the league that have great arms, but he doesn't make the right decision in clutch situations. And that's why Matt LaFleur doesn't let him throw the ball in certain situations because he's going to make the wrong read and he's going to cost them the game, which he's done time and time again. Sure, he has some good games. Sure, he has those games where he throws 3 or 4 touchdowns against not so great defenses. Sure, he has those games where he shows up and he has a good game here and there. But he is not that guy. He's not a guy who's ever going to win a Super Bowl. He's not a guy who's ever going to win an MVP because he's just not that guy, and his head coach knows that and sees that and wishes that everybody else would see that. So he has to show you for him. It doesn't let him throw the ball late in games.
0: Hey, Lee DeLapp in our Westwood One studios. If you didn't already, maybe if you could just grab the last 30 seconds of that. Combs saying he's never going to win a Super Bowl. He's never going to win an MVP. Whatever else you feel comfortable grabbing, Lee. You just tuck that away in a nice, neat place, a folder, you know, titled Jordan Love or Combs Mistakes or anything
2: As a matter of fact, you don't even need to because you know what? I've got 4 or 5 years of clips on my podcast of me saying the same thing for the last 4 or 5 years. And guess what? I haven't been wrong yet.
0: Well, he's only been a starter for 3. And in his first year as a starter, he threw for over 4,000 yards and 32 touchdowns. In each of the last 2 years, he's missed at least 2 games, injured and injured for 3. So, he's made the playoffs every single year. 2 years ago, they lost to the Super Bowl champions. And last year, he threw for, 350 yards and 4 touchdowns. And his team was up by 20 points. And his coach blew it. And his defense blew it. That's Jordan Love's fault that he didn't win that game against the Bears? Come on.
2: Because what happened? Late in the game, what happened? What happened,
0: Pat? Their defense collapsed.
2: No, he fumbled the snap, Pat. He fumbled the snap. You can sit there and say all you want, all the defense. He had a chance to win the game, and he fumbled the snap. You forgot about that, didn't you, for a second?
0: Maybe.
2: Convenient. He's just not that guy. He's constantly going to make the wrong decisions in clutch situation. He does it all the time. He's not Brett Favre. He tries to be. He tries to throw off of his back foot and make plays downfield when they don't need to happen. He makes stupid decisions. The interceptions that he throws, especially in the playoffs, the one that he threw a couple years ago that ended their season, which was a season where that was the one time I actually thought Jordan Love might win a Super Bowl. That interception he threw to end that game and end the Packers season was atrocious. It's one of the worst interceptions I've ever seen thrown.
0: What game are you talking about?
2: Against the Cowboys.
0: They won that game. What do you mean? In his first year as a starter? When they lost to the 49ers the week after?
2: Maybe it was the 49ers and not the Cowboys. Maybe I'm misremembering what team, but the interception that he threw that ended their season was gross.
0: Yeah, he didn't have a great second. He had a great first half in that Niners game. I remember it very well because I remember my one friend was.
2: He has a lot of great incensed. First halves.
0: Okay. He had a great first half, and the Niners were the number one seed, were they not? And the Packers, like, he was great. And then, with his team trailing, he tried to fit one in there, and he threw a pick. Okay, and also, you're talking about the botch. You're talking about the final play of the game against the Bears when they had to, like, throw a Hail Mary, and he botched the snap?
2: Yes.
0: They weren't winning that game anyway. They already played.
2: Did they have a chance? And why did they not have a chance? Because he fumbled the ball. At least if you get the throw, I mean, he's got a cannon for an arm, right? He's a top five quarterback in the league, according to Pat Boyle. Can't even get the throw off? Come on. Stop it. Josh Allen gets that throw off. Patrick Mahomes gets that
0: throw
2: off.
0: I'm literally rewatching the highlights. Joe Burrow gets that throw off. Surgical Jordan Love throw after surgical Jordan Love throw. Oh, my God. And then the last play, it's 3rd and 15. They're at the 28, and they need a touchdown. Yes, he drops the snap. He still then rolls around in the pocket, and then he's dancing around for a while. And then he throws it right to the end zone, and it was the Bears, every team, but everybody on the Bears was in the end zone. He got the throw off. What are you talking about? I just rewatched the last minute of that game.
2: That's what you're doing the whole time. You weren't talking. You were watching the game because you love Jordan Love so much. You had to. I forgot about the fumble. I forgot. I got to see what he did.
0: Yeah, because you made it sound like he botched the snap and the Bears pounced on it. That's how the game ended. He picked the ball up. He ran around in the pocket. Nobody's open. You got 7 Bears players in the end zone, and so he throws one up for grabs on the final play. And yes, it doesn't result in a touchdown. Yeah, like him dropping the snap it cost them the game. He got the throw off.
2: Okay. Caleb Williams still has more playoff victories than Jordan Love. Just saying.
0: No, he doesn't. No, he doesn't. Yes, he does. Have the same amount.
2: No, he does. Jordan Love has one win in the playoffs. Caleb has two. Nice try.
1: I will co-sign that. Caleb does have two. Jordan has one. I mean, Jordan Love's his best season, he had 32 touchdowns, and that was like a 4,000-yard season for him. I just don't think, 32 in your best year so far. Going to 40.
0: Did I miss when the Bears won a second playoff game this past year? Did I miss that?
2: They won the wild card round?
1: Yeah.
0: Won one playoff game. What are you guys talking about? Right. You guys are trying to rewrite history on me. I feel like I'm going nuts over here.
1: Brandon and I are just both feeding off each other.
0: We did it. No, he doesn't. He won two. And I'm like, what? Did I miss a week in the playoffs? I was like, did they not get beat by the Rams the next week?
1: Yeah, but they almost won that game. They should have won that game.
2: Yeah.
0: Oh, my God.
2: You're right.
0: Nate, now you sound like the Spurs assistant coach. Now you sound like that guy, Sean Sweeney. And we almost won every game in the NBA Finals.
1: Statistically, they won every game.
0: All right, move on. Because you guys are out of your minds. Move on, Combs. What do we got next?
2: Do you want to go to another one or do you want to go to break?
0: No, I want to do another one.
2: All right, let's do another one. The Bears are the best team in the NFC North. Hot or cold, Pat?
0: Are we seriously cold? Cold, because they had a defense last year that lived and died on getting interceptions. They couldn't stop the run. They couldn't really get after the quarterback. You were begging for them to draft a pass rusher, and they basically didn't. They ignored you, and they were reliant on, yes, they were great. They were great. The fourth quarter comebacks and the game-winning drives led by Caleb Williams. Those are like two of the biggest stats that end up regressing to the mean in the NFL. Turnovers forced by a defense, interceptions by a defense, and fourth quarter drives winning one score games. Those will both regress to the mean, and at best, the Bears are a 9-win team this year. Cold.
1: I'm going to say hot. And I know earlier in the show, I said, I think the Bears are going to regress and they're not going to win as many games. I still can think that they are the best, most talented team in the division. And their schedule is going to be more difficult this year. And so maybe they're not going to win quite as much. So like going into the season, I think they are. We'll see how that all plays out based on the schedule that they have. But I can't sit here and say I think the Packers are better than them by any means. We don't know what Kyler Murray is going to look like. I mean, Kyler Murray is, it's what we know of Kyler Murray right now. There's no way the Vikings are better than him. And I don't know. Jury's still kind of out on what I think of this Lions team so far. So, yeah, I'm going to say hot. The Bears are the best team in the NFC North right now.
2: Yeah, the Bears are the best team in the NFC North. They proved it last year, and they're going to prove it again this year. Look, the Packers, I get it. You want them. You keep talking about them winning. You keep talking about Jordan Love. I understand that, Pat. They're just not, and not only that, but, I mean, one, they don't have enough weapons around Jordan Love. Two, their defense is going to be in shambles. You're going to be missing your best pass rusher for, what, the first 8 to 10 weeks of the season. It's going to be tough, and their schedule is tough. Like the Packers, I just don't think that they're going to win more than 9 or 10 games. And I think the Bears are still an 11 to 12 win football team. And when you look at the Lions and when you look at the Vikings, look, I think that the Lions are going to struggle again. I don't think they're going to be much better than they were last year. And I think that the Vikings, I think they're going to come up a little bit. I think that they're going to be a little better than they were last year with Kyler Murray. I just don't know how much. I really don't. If anybody can make Kyler Murray a good quarterback, it's Kevin O'Connell and the Minnesota Vikings. They are the one wild card in the NFC North that could compete for the NFC North crown, I should say. I don't think it's the Packers or the Lions. I think the Bears are the team to beat in the NFC North.
0: Mm.
2: You can clip that too, Lee.
0: Hey, Lee's got plenty of ammo. I can't wait.
1: He's gonna be busy.
0: I'm going to be like the guy that's on the turret and they're loading like the, you know, like the belt of bullets. I'm just like, keep loading it in, Lee. Like, keep loading it in the turret for me. That's going to be me on the end of the football season.
2: That was me at the end of last year with all of your Caleb Williams hate.
0: Oh, okay. The one thing that I maybe even got wrong.
2: The one thing.
0: I was right about the Panthers winning the NFC South. We all were. You and I were.
2: You're lucky we don't have the
0: season list
2: clipped because you've been wrong about a lot of that.
0: Have I?
2: I mean, you're usually out first.
0: But okay, whatever. Blind trivia going back 20 years in some instances. And you're pulling out Carl Crawford as All-Star Game MVPs like it's nothing. 310-840-4910.
2: Super Bowl and the MVP. It's another thing you're wrong about.
0: Okay. Time will tell. 310-840-4910. When we come back, we're going to give out our Mount Rushmore of GOATs, both for the major sports and the non-major sports. This will be fun. You want to weigh in? 310-840-4910. That's producer Brandon Combs. Kate Constable's with me. I'm Pat Boyle. 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
0: Welcome on back. BetMGM tonight, Westwood One Sports. I'm Pat Boyle. She's Kate Constable. Phone number to join the show, 310-840-4910. All right, we've got some text to get to, but first, having a little fun off the messy debate over the weekend where he was going to rank amongst the GOAT of GOATs. If Argentina was going to win the World Cup final, that would have been back-to-back World Cup finals. Maybe it was going to be another golden boot, but neither of those go to Leo Messi as Mbappe scores two goals in that meaningless third place game that I think we all loved. And Argentina gets beat 1-0. They don't even have a shot until the final 2 minutes. Nonetheless, let's do our GOAT Mount Rushmore. Let's do two of them, Kate. Let's do one for the four major sports, basketball, football, baseball, hockey, and let's do one for outside the four major sports. And I'll kick us off right here and I'll make this short and sweet because I think there's really like only one combo. I think I've got it nailed.
1: I'm with you.
0: So my major sport, Mount Rushmore, is Tom Brady, Michael Jordan, Wayne Gretzky, Shohei Ohtani. I gave you one from each sport. I already think Shohei Ohtani is the greatest baseball player of all time. I won't hear otherwise. I mean, I'll hear it, but I won't buy it. Gretzky is easy. Brady is easy. Jordan is easy. Kate, what's your Mount Rushmore for major sports?
1: I mean, I'm with you. How do you not say Jordan? How do you not say Gretzky? And how do you not say Brady? I can't argue with you on the show. Hey, I was just thinking more so along the lines of players that are done playing. And in that case, I would go like Babe Ruth probably for baseball as my number one. So I'll throw that one out there. I don't think you're wrong by any means on throwing Ohtani on there with what he's done so far in his career and who he is as a baseball player. But I'll go just for the sake of going a little different. I'll go Babe Ruth for MLB.
0: Well, you don't have to have a baseball player. I figured it was deserving to have one of each sport, but it's your Mount Rushmore, Kate. Don't let me carve those faces into
1: Mount Rushmore. I thought we were doing Mount Rushmore, the four major sports. Can I do any?
0: Yeah. But yeah, I mean, I guess you could have four football players. We have a text that has four baseball players. I think that's crazy. But players. You could do two football, two basketball. You could do, you could do any combination that you want.
1: No. If I'm going off four, I'm going the four main sports, and that would be my combination. I have plenty of others up the sleeve for the non-four main major sports, Pat, that I can throw your way. But for those ones, I mean, there's no way around it that Jordan, Gretzky, and Brady are the three for those ones. I think baseball is a little bit more subjective versus like objectively Michael Jordan. Well, I mean, in my mind, I guess that's a subjective statement. But those are for sure the three for the other, for baseball, football, and hockey. Basketball, football, and hockey. Baseball, I could make argument for a couple different players, but Babe Ruth, I will go as my number one for baseball.
0: Okay. So again, I mentioned we did get a text. Again, you could text the show, 310-840-4910. Now, I mean, look, if you're a diehard baseball fan, that's fine. But I even have a problem with this. So we have an 865 number texting in an all baseball Mount Rushmore, and I think it's terrible. They have Hank Aaron, which I don't have a problem with that at all. They have Babe Ruth, also not a problem with that at all. Willie Mays, and then Barry Bonds. There's no pitcher. There's no pitcher. How is that possible? How don't you have a single pitcher in your baseball Mount Rushmore? I mean, Kate, am I crazy? You're not making a lineup.
1: You're not fielding a team. Do you have to have a pitcher?
0: I, I guess you don't. And I know position players play every day, but like, how do you not have Roger Clemens? How do you not have, or Pedro, or Greg Maddux, or Randy Johnson? You want to talk about Cy Young? They literally named the award after him. I don't know. How do you not have one of those guys on it?
1: That's fair.
0: I mean, that's just me.
1: But when is that the equivalent? And maybe it's different of like for your baseball or for your basketball, Mount Rushmore, having all big men and not having a guard. Like, do you have to have? I mean, I guess I think that would probably be malpractice. You'd probably have to have a guard because that would be amongst the top. There are plenty that are amongst the top players. But see what I'm saying?
0: Exactly. All right. I mean, I don't know. Maybe we don't need to get sidetracked with that. I want to hear your non-major sports GOAT Mount Rushmore. So any sport that's not basketball, baseball, football, hockey.
1: Yeah. I think you have to start Michael Phelps. Like, greatest Olympian of all time. He has to be on there. I think you have to. I think Messi's on there for soccer. Maybe when it's all said and done, Messi isn't the best. But as of right now, if we're talking right now, I think Messi has to be on your Mount Rushmore for that. Tennis. And I mean, there are plenty of men's tennis players, but I think Serena Williams deserves to be on a Mount Rushmore. I mean, she 23 Grand Slam titles, dominated for two decades. And then if you get into some track and field, like, how do you not have Usain Bolt, fastest man in the world? I think Bolt has to be on there. 8 Olympic gold medals, fastest guy in the world.
0: I wasn't thinking Usain Bolt. And you want to know what I had written down? I have Michael Phelps. I had Serena Williams. I had Leo Messi. And then I couldn't pick between Novak Djokovic and Tiger Woods. I have to have Tiger on mine.
1: Tiger was my honorable mention. Yeah.
0: So I'll probably go ahead.
1: No, I think Tiger's very fair to have on any Mount Rushmore. Like, that's, well, I just didn't have enough space on the mountain.
0: Yeah, you only got four faces.
1: Yeah.
0: Yeah, for me, I think I would put Serena in over Djokovic. I know Novak's got 24 Grand Slam titles, and he played in an era with both Federer and Nadal, but I would like to get a woman in there, if possible, and Serena with the 23 Grand Slam titles. Yeah. I think is remarkable. I think it's incredible. It's remarkable. So I would put Serena in there, and then I would go Michael Phelps, Tiger Woods, Messi as my four. Usain Bolt, though, great choice, because fastest man in the world, all the gold medals. Yeah, the Olympians is where it gets tough, because I know that they have the world championships for track, and I couldn't tell you off the top of my head how many of those Usain Bolt won, but we know they're gold medals. And I can't tell you how many world championships of swimming Michael Phelps won, but what did he win? 30 medals? How many gold? 15 gold medals did Michael Phelps
1: total
0: win?
1: Total Olympic medals, 23 gold. That's insane.
0: 28 Olympic medals, 23 of them gold. Unbelievable. I can't imagine we ever see that again in swimming. Who knows?
1: There's no way.
0: I mean,
1: there's no way.
0: Feels like the world, it's not like we go decades without the world records getting broken. I feel like we see world records get broken every 4 years, or if not every 8 years in swimming. So who knows? Maybe somebody will find a way to overthrow Michael Phelps's achievements. I don't see how, because it was dominance. It was every 4 years for 12 years. He won almost everything. Almost every race he was in, he won. And it was like all the team events that he was in, he basically won as well. So no disagreements with me on Phelps. No disagreements with me on Messi. I'd have Serena over Djokovic as the tiebreaker, because I wouldn't put two tennis players on there. So then it comes down to Usain Bolt or Tiger Woods. I would have Tiger, and you picked Usain Bolt, which I think is fair. I think it's a good list.
1: Yeah. I do too. I don't think
0: Combs says Messi, Tiger Woods, Serena, and Djokovic. So leaving out Michael Phelps. Combs, not a big swimming fan. Combs, why would you omit Michael Phelps?
2: Just because, I mean, look, he was definitely dominant, and there's going to be somebody that's left off of this list, right? Like, for
0: he's the most decorated Olympian of all time.
2: I understand that. I get it. But what you've seen Djokovic do, what you've seen Serena do in their sport, what you've seen Tiger do in his sport, what you've seen Messi do in his sport, I just think for me, that outweighs. For me, my honorable mention is Michael Phelps, the same way, you know, you guys have, you know, Usain Bolt or Tiger outside of yours. Somebody's going to get left off. And there's probably some that we, you know, we're thinking of that we're not thinking of that are also left off this list. That once we hear a name, we're like, oh yeah, you know what? I didn't even think of that. But it's just Muhammad there's Ali. Going to be, you can only put four. So what's that?
1: Muhammad Ali, like, does he need to be on a list somewhere?
2: Yeah. Ali, Tyson. I mean, there's going to be somebody that gets left off the list. But yeah, for me, I just think that would be my four, just because Serena and Djokovic, I think both deserve to be on there. They've been both so dominant in tennis. It's tough to overlook. Simone Biles is another one that I thought of, that Monty just put in the chat too.
0: How many medals does she have? 11 Olympic medals, 7 of them gold. But an unprecedented 30 world championship medals, 23 of them gold, which makes her the most decorated American gymnast in history. But then again, I mean, how many world championship swimming medals does Phelps have, and how many world championship medals does Usain Bolt have? Here's the thing about, speaking of Muhammad Ali, you guys know Muhammad Ali's been dead 10 years already? Isn't that crazy?
1: Really?
0: I feel like it was like around COVID. Then again, I feel like I have less and less memory of things that happened before COVID by the day. I feel like if anything happened before 2020, I'm like, oh no, it happened during COVID.
1: Well, I still feel like it's like 1999 or like early 2000s. Like, don't you still kind of feel like
0: currently?
1: Well, like my younger sister is like 30 and I still think she's like 23. Like, I feel like time just kind of stops at some point. Is this too philosophical? But like, it's crazy that it's 2026. I feel like 2020 was like 5 years ago.
0: I mean, it was six.
1: Oh, I meant 2000.
0: The only one off.
1: 2000. Yeah. Okay.
0: 2020 feel like 5-6 years ago?
1: Yeah.
0: You're saying 2000 feels 5 years ago. Yeah.
1: So like, I mean, yeah, like 2010 things. Feels like five. Like, I don't know. It's yeah.
0: My family, I'm the baby of the family. So my brother and sister always did that to me. They're like, how old are you again? I'm like, you guys, it's literally just take your age and subtract 4 and 6. It's not that hard. They're like, oh, I thought you were like 22. I'm like, nope. That was like,
1: so you know. Yeah, I still feel like my younger sister's like 22. She's got 3 kids. She's got more kids than I do. She's like 30, I don't know, 31, 30. Still feels like she's like 21.
0: Yeah, life. As we sit back and ponder life and the greatest questions that everybody's wondering, we'll take a break. We'll come back with one final segment for you. Who knows what we'll have cooked up. 310-840-4910. That's Kate Constable. I'm Pat Boyle. 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
0: Hi, welcome on back. BetMGM Tonight, Westwood One Sports. Final couple of minutes before we turn things over to our guy, Linnell Willingham, for Westwood One Sports Night here at the top of the hour. He'll take you till 3 a.m. Eastern. Phone number to join the show, last chance to call, last chance to text, 310-840-4910. That's 310-840-4910. Kate, before we get to some final scoreboard updates here, do you have anything, was anything fun happened for you over the weekend? That was just a very general question. I don't know. I feel like I wanted to tie a bow on the weekend somehow, because I do have very, something I very, wanted to say, but I wanted to hear, you know, about your
17: very
0: plan
17: fun. No, nothing fun, or I mean, nothing not fun, but like nothing crazy happened. Nothing like super, you know, I didn't have anything. It was just kind of a standard weekend. Hung out with the fam, did some stuff around the house, hosted a show for.

0: Westwood One Sports on Sunday, watch some World Cup, and that's about it. Honestly, Pat, it wasn't the most exciting weekend in the world, but it was a good weekend. How was yours? Well, you probably have something better than I do.
1: So it was good. I had a lot of good. Don't get me wrong. Like, okay. I went and I played padel for the first time, by the way. You know, padel, it's like, it's tennis, but, and not really pickleball. You don't use a paddle. You use what looks like a tennis racket, but it doesn't have strings. So I guess it somewhat is like a little bit of combination of tennis, pickleball, and racquetball all in one.
0: You're like in an enclosed, like, yes. Not like a cage.
1: You're in a glass box. Played
0: that. That is very fun. Yeah.
1: It was very fun. And I played tennis today, and I love tennis. I almost refused to play pickleball. Maybe I just need to like turn my ego off or not be the guy that like doesn't want people to have fun. But like, I can't stand people that play pickleball because they're too unathletic to play tennis. That makes me mad. And now like pickleball, there's like professional pickleball leagues. It's like, dude, that's a gym class sport. Yeah. Like, that you can't have a professional league for a sport that you play in gym class. So anyway, Monty says I sound like his father-in-law. Well, your father-in-law is a great guy, Monty, and I hope you have his approval for life. Because if not, next 20 years for you are going to be pretty brutal, brother. But yeah, padel was great, Kate. You're in a glass box. I felt like, what is that? Along Came Polly with Ben Stiller and the guy Leland Van Loo when he runs into the glass and like smashes his teeth out. I thought that was going to be me because there were so many times you could play it off the glass, you could slap it off the glass. It has to go over the net and bounce first, though. And there were so many times where I got so close to running face first into that glass box. But it was fun. It was a lot of. It's also very humbling because sometimes you don't know how it's going to bounce off the wall, and you're just like waiting. And then I just like whiff, and I look like an idiot. So that was fun. But then, so again, I had a lot of fun this weekend. But Kate, I did get 4 new tires on my car. That's always annoying. Ooh. And you're like, how do tires cost like $150? And then there's the labor. So it was like a nice little nearly 4-digit expense over the weekend. What really got me angry was when they put the tires back on. I have the sensor that tells you when your air pressure is low. I think every car does.
0: Yep.
1: And so it was telling me, and I had to get new tires because my back right tire, I got a flat. And so I had to get that replaced. I was like, screw it. I haven't had tires replaced in a couple of years. Let me get all new 4. I get in the car. The front left, my passenger side, front driver side tire, it said it was flat on the sensor. I was like, that's just completely impossible. There's no way. I'm driving 5-10 minutes. I'm like, maybe I just need to drive for a little bit. Nope, nothing. I come back. I tell the guy, I'm like, hey, this says like, can you fix this? Because it says it's flat. He goes, oh, well, I think your sensor for the battery for the sensor died. And so you're going to have to get that replaced. Like, God, I just got 4 new tires. You measured them. You then did the sensor thing. You didn't bother to tell me. And now you're telling me I have to pay for that and you got to do that extra and I have to come back. I mean, come on. I just dumped nearly $1,000. Now you're telling, oh, well, hey, yeah, it might have died when we like replaced all your tires. But yeah, you're going to have to come back for that because I don't have one available. Thanks. Thanks, man.
0: Yeah, Pat, I was with you in the tire situation earlier in the fall, November. Flat tire, had to get all 4 replaced. It's brutal. It's brutal. Anytime anything's wrong with the car, it's miserable.
1: Exactly. All right, and we'll end on that. All right, Kate, appreciate it. Thanks to Monty. Thanks to Combs. Thanks to Zach Kroll, Max Sheedy, Chloe Pratt, and everybody else. I'm Pat Boyle. We'll see you back here tomorrow, 6 p.m. Eastern, BetMGM tonight.
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0: It's Westwood One Sports Night with Mike Wickett.
1: Well, hey, what's up? In for Lynell, I'm Mike Wickett. All over America. If you don't know who I am, it's my first time filling in here on the overnight shift. As a matter of fact, I've been doing radio for 27 years, and this is my first overnight shift I've ever had. So let's get at it. I'm not sure what to expect. I'm here hanging out. Hopefully you got a hot take or two you want to jump in on the show, you can. As always, phone number 310-840-4910. Normally here on Westwood One Sports, I host Saturday nights and Sunday nights from 7 to 11 p.m. Eastern time. So this is my first foray into the overnight. Looking forward to it. Hopefully you can join us wherever you are in this country. Got a couple hundred radio stations, Sirius XM, Channel 375, the Westwood One Sports app. Also, you can tell your smart speaker, hey, Alexa, play Westwood One Sports. Lots to get to. We'll talk about an odd firing that happened surrounding the Dallas Cowboys that went down a couple of hours ago. Weird one. We'll get to that. But the biggest story of the day, I guess it came out of nowhere. If you were, you know, waking up this morning and checking your social media feeds and you were trying to figure out what was going on, there was news out of Ann Arbor. And I'm sure everyone listening to our affiliate, the big 1050 WTKA in Ann Arbor, what's going on? Go Blue. Shocked, I think, surprised. I know this was kind of rumored, but their athletic director, Ward Manuel, stepping down at the end of the year. He's not going to step down now. As a matter of fact, I think that has a lot to do with the fact that Michigan is currently looking for a new president, and that would just be a lot. It's been a turbulent time in the last 10 years since Ward Manuel has been the athletic director. If I went through everything, it kind of looks like a rap sheet. You know, there's a lot of stuff. We'll get to the Harbaugh stuff and the Sharon Moore stuff and the guy that was stealing the signals. But there was a lot of other stuff that went down under Ward Manuel's watch as the athletic director. And the vibe I get out of Ann Arbor is someone had to go down for this. That we just need to cut ties with this era. Now, this era brought a couple of championships under the athletic directorship of Ward Manuel in Ann Arbor. It brought a basketball championship, 3 months ago? That head coach is now in Dallas. And then it brought a football championship 3 years ago, and that head coach is now in Los Angeles. But still, it brought in a couple of major championships, and there were some others. There was a gymnastics championship for Michigan in there under him. But there's been some stuff that has gone down under Ward Manuel's watch. Their current president was speaking to the media and had some things to say. We'll get to that coming up because it is fascinating if you go through all of the things. And if I go through all of the things, we only have 4 hours. But if I go through all of the things, it might take me all 4 hours just to get through everything. You know, the major highlights, they hired a women's gymnastics consultant who was associated with Larry Nassar. That wasn't very good. After 12 years, John Beilein goes to Cleveland to go coach the Cavaliers. His replacement seemed like a smash. Juwan Howard seemed like a perfect fit for the Michigan basketball program. They won their first Big Ten title in 7 years. He was coach of the year a couple of times. They were a number one seed in the 2021 tournament. You got a contract extension for Juwan, but then there was a post-game incident where he hit one of the Wisconsin assistants, Joe Krabbenhoff, in the face. He was suspended for the rest of the remainder of the regular season. He came back for the conference tournament. They got knocked out in the Sweet 16. Things never got better on the basketball front for Juwan Howard. On the hockey front, Mel Pearson, who was an assistant under the legendary Red Berenson, one of the great college hockey coaches of all time, who was at Michigan for a million years, there were some issues around Mel Pearson. He was allegedly, an investigation revealed that Pearson pressured some of the players to lie about COVID-19 contact tracing during the COVID season, the 2021 season. Also part of the investigation, Michigan assistant head coach, at that time head coach Mel Pearson, who had taken over for Berenson, had been discriminating against women in the program, retaliation against former goaltender Strauss Mann, detailed harassment by Pearson and the director of hockey operations, Rick Bancroft against SID Christy McNeil. I mean, it was a bad thing going on in that program. The NCAA sent Michigan a notice of allegations against Jim Harbaugh for allegedly misleading NCAA enforcement staff who were looking into violations during the recruiting dead period. I think what happened there, Harbaugh bought a kid a sandwich or a burger, and like somebody found the receipt and turned him in. The athletic department told Matt Weiss, who was a co-offensive coordinator. He was put on leave and fired after he failed to show up to a meeting to discuss whether he gained access to computer accounts belonging to other people. This was all back in 2021, 2022, 2023. There was just a lot. And then, of course, we know about the sign-stealing controversy, Connor Stallions. There was a Netflix documentary that you have maybe have seen or have not, but you know all about Connor Stallions. Michigan wins the Natty in 2024. Harbaugh bolts to the NFL after they beat Washington. Sherrone Moore comes over, and he takes the gig. Remember, Sherrone Moore actually coached Michigan in a couple of the end of the regular season games, the Ohio State game, because Harbaugh was serving a suspension. Moore gets promoted. The offensive coordinator under Jim Harbaugh gets the gig. Later on that spring, that's when Juwan Howard got fired. And then they were, they gave a suspension to Sherrone Moore for his contributions to the Harbaugh stuff that was going down. And then there was all the Sherrone Moore other stuff that went down. The 74-page public infractions decision that, this went along with the sign stealing from Connor Stallions, NCAA penalties, unprecedented fine, $30 million, 4 years of probation, 10 years show cause for Jim Harbaugh. Like, you start reading through all of this stuff. You start remembering all these things that happen. And if you're a Michigan fan, if you're a diehard Michigan fan who follows more than just football or football and basketball, you know about the hockey stuff. You know about the gymnastics stuff. You know about all these other things that went down. You know, and when Dusty May left for the Dallas Mavericks, it raised an eyebrow with a lot of people, because Dusty May was, all over Final Four weekend when the rumors were out that he was a candidate for the North Carolina job. People were, is he going to leave for UNC? And he screamed at the mountaintops how happy he was in Ann Arbor, how thrilled he was to be in Ann Arbor. He loved it in Ann Arbor. It does make you wonder what the relate, because he had not finalized his contract extension after winning the national championship, Michigan's first since 1989. And you're like, okay, this is good. Oh, he hasn't really signed it yet. And then we find out he leaves and goes to Dallas. You have to wonder if the explanation that, Dusty May got frustrated with the college game. Well, what does that mean? NIL, transfer portal, the relationship with Ward Manuel, maybe just the chaos going inside the Michigan athletic department. There's a lot going down. So Moore is gone because he screwed up. Dusty May is gone because Dallas paid him more. He doesn't have to play the transfer game and the NIL game anymore. And so now, after all those things, and I left out about a dozen of these incidents. Like, you can Google timeline of Ward Manuel, the soon-to-be former athletic director of the University of Michigan and the Wolverines. It goes on like a rap sheet. It's just, you never would have thought it would have got to that point, but it did. And here's their president, the school president, who was asked about it. Again, his name, Domenico Grasso.
2: These include failures in accountability, structural deficiencies, weaknesses in our reporting and support systems, and concerns about retaliation. This is unacceptable. We have significant work ahead to restore Michigan athletics to its standing as a model program, not only on the field, but also off the field.
1: They got to do a whole heck of a lot. Now, while he was there, Ward Manuel did do a lot of good. Again, he won a national championship in football. He won a national championship at basketball. His women's gymnastics team won a national championship. But he has decided, after all these meetings and these investigations, and it was a $12 million investigation, man, that he's going to step down. I'm Mike Wickett, in for Lynell here on Westwood One Sports, talking about Ward Manuel, the soon-to-be former athletic director at the University of Michigan. CBS Sports' Brandon Marcello on the good that Ward Manuel did.
3: Well, he was there a long time, number one. So any athletics director this day and age, the average lifespan of them is between 4 to 6 years nowadays. So he surpassed that. I think that he'll be remembered lovingly in a lot of ways because he brought those championships. He helped bring those championships there and was a big part of that with Jim Harbaugh at Michigan and obviously there with Dusty May at Michigan as well.
1: Well, it does kind of feel like now that they've hired the new basketball coach and they brought in Kyle Whittingham from Utah, it does feel like to me that Michigan's trying to close the book on all of this. New hockey coach, new basketball coach, new football coach, new AD.
3: In the end, the off-the-field stuff was just too much to ignore and look over. And even if Ward Manuel, maybe they say, wasn't completely aware of everything, the job description says that you need to have a handle on things. And for that matter, the culture you build as an athletics director is what does allow these type of things maybe to happen or not allow these types of things to happen. And it's very difficult to say and lay blame at the feet of Ward Manuel either way. But at the end of the day, a leader sometimes has to fall on the sword.
1: Yeah, and that's kind of what's happening here. Again, did Ward Manuel know of all of Sharone Moore's off-the-field behaviors, his proclivities within the program with young women or one young woman, the harassment of a woman? Did Ward Manuel know all about that? And to what extent? When did Ward Manuel know about it? I mean, you're hearing about the players knew about it during the season last year for Michigan. Which explains because Michigan looked like crap on the field last year, even with Bryce Underwood, the number one college or high school player, picking Ann Arbor over everybody else. So what did Ward Manuel know about that? The Juwan Howard thing we thought was good, and then it wasn't so good. And the Harbaugh thing with the Connor Stallions thing. Like, there's so much in here, and you have to, at some point, somebody did have to fall on that sword. So ESPN's Dan Wetzel, what's next for Michigan and their soon-to-be-vacated athletic director spot?
4: I think a new president is expected in the next couple months, and then there's plenty of time for that president to hire an athletic director. And I think everybody's on the table at this point. They've traditionally gone with people who went to Michigan, but not always. They've looked outside the box in a lot of ways. They've had local businessmen and things like that who have just stepped in to kind of modernize the department. So Michigan's going to go on as business as usual.
1: They're going to go on, and they listen, I would like to think what Dan Wetzel just said there was true. That Michigan traditionally hires Michigan men. That Michigan will look outside of the Michigan man portfolio. There are other people, and I'm not going to tell you I have a whole list of people. Like, I've got my pad of paper here, and I've just got 15 names. Here are 15 great candidates to be the athletic director at Michigan. But I have a feeling, knowing Michigan like I do, and I spent 7 years working at our affiliate in Ann Arbor, the Big 1050 WTKA. I'm originally from the Detroit area. That's where all of my family still lives. So shout out if you're listening to us on 97.1 The Ticket or AM 1270 in Detroit, maybe on the Big 1050 in Ann Arbor. I know, or I have a feeling, I have a hunch, Michigan's not going to do the nationwide search. Or they might as a token interview, as a token list of candidates. But I got a darn good feeling that Michigan's looking somewhere within the Michigan family to find that Michigan man. Bo Schembechler famously said when their head basketball coach bolted in 1989 to go to Arizona State, Michigan man's going to coach Michigan. They wound up with Steve Fisher. And they won the national championship that year with Glenn Rice and Ramil Robinson, and they beat Seton Hall. So it'll be an interesting hire to see whatever they decide to do. Not 100% sure what Michigan is going to wind up doing. But Michigan is going to find a new athletic director. They're going to hire their president first. And I think eventually then that's going to lead them to getting the AD. Manuel's not stepping down until the end of the calendar year here in 2026. So it'll be a while, but they'll find their new man in Ann Arbor. And hopefully it's not. I mean, I understand no program is 100% squeaky clean. We all know that. You know that. No matter what college program you follow, Could be Miami, could be Ohio State, could be Alabama, could be Washington. Does not matter. Your program isn't perfect. It's got some blemishes. But I do hope, for Michigan's sake, I do hope that when the Wolverines find their new AD, that that person's there for 10 years or however long, and we don't have, scandal might be the wrong word, but there were some scandals in Ann Arbor. I hope it doesn't turn into another repeat of what we've watched for the last 10 years. I'm Mike Wickett here on Westwood One Sports. Coming up next, did reporting on the Cowboys this way really get someone fired? We'll talk about it. You'll hear it. That's coming up on the other side here on Westwood One Sports. Again, I'm Mike Wickett. 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
0: It's a big week for NFL fans. Training camps are kicking off. The Panthers and Cardinals get things started Wednesday. Then it's the Pats, Seahawks, and Bucks on Friday, followed by the Rams and Niners on Saturday. The pigskin is flying, and we're here for it. Westwood One Sports.
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0: 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This is the Fan 2 in Columbus. It's Westwood One Sports Night with Mike Wickett.
1: Is saying something nice about the Dallas Cowboys worthy of you getting fired? Thanks for hanging out overnight in for Lionel. I'm Mike Wickett. You can follow me all over social media at Mike Wickett on Instagram, TikTok, Facebook, Threads, wherever else. Just search for it. Appreciate that. We are Ben Strober is our producer. We've got Oliver in the running the board for us right now. Are we on YouTube, Oliver? Is that a thing? Is that where people can watch this ridiculous program? All right, that's cool. It's my first time doing the overnight, so thanks for hanging out. I do appreciate it. Normally, I do Saturday and Sunday nights here on Westwood One Sports. I fill in a couple of times for the guys Black and Abdallah, and tonight in for Lionel. So we're hanging out. We're going to have some fun. Coming up, we were going to talk some Seattle Seahawks football. Locked On Seahawks host Nick Lee is going to be our guest in about 18 minutes from right now. We'll talk champs as camps are getting ready to open. But as mentioned, can you get fired for saying something nice about the Dallas Cowboys? You wouldn't think that ESPN would do that, right? So there's this comment going around that for some reason is making people really angry. And if this is your first time ever hearing me on the air, very little makes me scream and yell out of anger, all right? I'm not a hot take artist. I'm not Stephen A. Smith. I'm not going to scream at you. I might get a little bit loud. I might get a little bit animated. I might have some fun at my own expense. But this cut was on the Twin Takes podcast, which, by the way, is hosted, I swear to God, these two kids are about 12 or 14 years old. They're coming for our jobs, all right? They're coming for my job. They host a podcast. They had Dallas head coach Brian Schottenheimer on the podcast, and they were talking about the Dallas Cowboys. Don't laugh. The Dallas Cowboys in the Super Bowl.
19: The Super Bowl next year is February 14th, 2027 in SoFi Stadium in Los Angeles, and we plan on being there.
1: Now, I kid, all right? I kid. The Cowboys are sitting at plus 2,500 to make the Super Bowl, according to our friends at DraftKings. And what else is he supposed to say? Like, I love when there's all these gotcha quotes on your Facebook feed or on your Twitter feed. You know, someone says, we want to win the Super Bowl, or we plan on winning the World Series, or we plan on winning the NBA title. Like, what are athletes and coaches supposed to say? You talk to Aaron Glenn. He's not going to come out and say, well, we hope to go 5-12. It's not what coaches do. All right. That's not at all. Even when you have a coach and a quarterback situation that you know is not good enough to win, you even like Clint Kubiak knows in his head that the combination of Kirk Cousins And Fernando Mendoza as a rookie, not good enough to win an NFL championship this year. Not good enough to sniff the Super Bowl this year. So when Schottenheimer says that...
19: The Super Bowl next year is February 14th, 2027 in SoFi Stadium in Los Angeles, and we plan on being there.
1: I'm fine with it. I am absolutely fine with it. And anybody who has a problem with Shotty saying that, and I'm a Packers fan. I like to take shots at the Cowboys. I thank you very much for Micah Parsons. Even though he's hurt, he'll come back and still be one of the best, you know, football players in the NFL. But I got no problem with Shotty saying that. Ryan Clark, former ESPN employee, Ryan Clark. He was asked about the Dallas Cowboys, the Super Bowl, and Schottenheimer's quote on ESPN today.
20: You know what? They are realistic this year. You go get Christian Parker from the Philadelphia Eagles. He understands how to keep the top on the defense, not give up the big play. And you're expecting someone like DeMarvion Overshown to be exactly what we saw him ascending to be before the injury. We watched him play a little bit last year. I expect him to be fully healthy and be an X factor in what they want to do. It's also going to be about how you acclimate Caleb Downs. You pick him in the top 12 of the NFL draft. Many people thought he would go earlier. He's an absolute savant when it comes to defensive football. How do you implement him? How do you use him? Is he going to be the nickel? Is he going to be the down safety? Will you keep him in the middle?
1: All of that from Ryan Clark on ESPN, and he was fired today. And I do not revel in anyone in my industry losing their job. My heart kind of breaks for Ryan Clark. He was a Super Bowl champion, played with the Steelers. And whether or not Ryan Clark was your cup of tea doesn't really matter. But Ryan Clark was fired, not because of what he said about the Cowboys. He was fired for, I'm sure, a number of reasons. Cost cutting. They had to give McAfee more money. There's a report from The Athletic that he was influenced, or his firing was influenced, by his perceived poor verbal conduct, particularly towards his colleague Pete Schrager. There was an incident, I guess, on one of their shows or whatever it is. You know, at some point, that network is just going to wind up being Stephen A. Smith and McAfee yelling at people. Like, yeah! And then, like, you know, all these... They get rid of so many people over there. And I understand it's all about a spreadsheet. It's all about cost-cutting. But Ryan Clark was fired today mid-show. He was fired mid-show. I am not kidding you. They let him know he was fired during the middle of the show, which is unbelievable. Just imagine that. ESPN fired him. They got a bunch of layoffs that are on the way. So some of your favorite people, or maybe some people you don't even recognize, they're going to be gone from ESPN. And Clark was the first big name. And they did it mid-show. And they claimed that they wanted to do it mid-show because the firing was trickling out and they didn't want him to learn about it on social media during the show. They let him know that he was gone. Middle of the show that he was on. Are you kidding me? Are you kidding me right now? You couldn't keep a firing quiet for another 35 minutes or whatever before you were going to let that guy go? All the best to Ryan Clark. Again, if you liked Ryan Clark, you didn't like Ryan Clark. To me, it feels like he got done a little bit dirty. He's a good football guy. Guy knows the game better than all of us. Whether or not, again, you agreed with some of his opinions on other subjects or the way the NFL and culture and things along those lines, that's up for you to decide. I'm not here to get between you and your God. But Ryan Clark gone. Midway through the show, the day he gave that take about the Dallas Cowboys. Again, I'm Mike Wickett here, Westwood One Sports. More on the Dallas Cowboys. As you know, they're basically the Cincinnati Bengals of the NFC, right? Like, you look at those two teams, they're one of those memes. You know, there's the meme where, you know, it's the office meme where it's Pam and the whiteboard and says, it's the same picture. Well, if you hold up a picture of the Cincinnati Bengals and you hold up a picture of the Dallas Cowboys, it's the exact same picture. You've got this wildly explosive offense with two really good wide receivers, two of the best quarterbacks in the National Football League, the Bengals with Joe Burrow, Ja'Marr Chase, T. Higgins. the Cowboys with Dak Prescott and CeeDee Lamb and George Pickens. And their running backs are good. Chase Brown in Cincinnati. And you've got Javonte Williams in Dallas. Both really good running backs. Both really good wide receiver rooms. Both really good quarterbacks. And for the last few years, both really bad, and I mean bad defenses, historically bad defenses. Now, credit to both the general manager in Cincinnati and the GM president face of the Dallas Cowboys, Jera. They both recognized how historically bad their defenses were. Now, granted, I wouldn't trade away Micah Parsons if I knew my defense was historically bad, but they turned that into Quinnen Williams, and then they drafted another edge rusher with the other draft, with one of the draft picks that they got in the trade with the Packers. To me, Caleb Downs was the best football player in this last NFL draft. I think he's going to be special. I really wish he didn't go to Dallas. That kind of sucked, but whatever. I'm not a Cowboy fan. You might be a Cowboy fan. That's okay. And then on the other side, you know, you got the Bengals, who added Boye Mafe from Seattle, who just won a Super Bowl. They bring in Dexter Lawrence at that big trade before the draft. That was huge. They added another safety. Like, those two teams are basically the exact same. Just one is in the AFC and one is in the NFC. They're both the same from the standpoint as their offense is going to score 30 a game. Schottenheimer looks like he was the real deal. Schottenheimer looks like a good hire. Zach Taylor's seat is a little bit warm. They haven't been able to stay healthy. When they are healthy, how are they getting wins? All those kinds of things. There's some doubt creeping in about the head coach in Cincinnati. But both teams just need their defenses to be average. Just be average. And they're going to be just fine. Like, you can see an average defense alongside Joe Burrow probably going to win 12, 13 games. An average defense along with Dak Prescott, probably going to win 11, 12 games. It can definitely happen. You can see it happening. And so with Dallas, you know, a lot of it comes down to, you know, is the unity on offense going to be there? They got to get back to the postseason. Dak Prescott knows that this squad has got to get to the playoffs and not just make it.
2: Yeah, you miss it 2 years. Yeah, it sucks. Definitely, but we're pushing, and yeah, that's our goal. That's a minimum. When you have a team like this, and they've done everything they have in the offseason, we just said, obviously, we've got to push and get better on offense, but when we know we're already improving on defense, that's the minimum. It's everybody's goal in here. You know, to hear, like, Q say, like, he's never been to the playoffs, right? Like, that's what you want to do it for, and that's where, you know, that's what I told him. I said, I'll get you the playoffs. I'm going to need you to go help us win it.
1: That's Quinnen Williams, because, again, that offense can get you to the playoffs, but you got to be able to play defense. The last time we saw Dallas in the playoffs, Jordan Love and the Green Bay Packers were running the Cowboys out of their own building before halftime. I think they won by 70. No, they won by about 30 in that game. Love played phenomenal. Maybe his coming out party or whatever. And their defense with Dan Quinn, who then later got the job as the Commanders head coach, their defense was atrocious and has been ever since. They had Eberflus back there last year. The former Bears head coach was the DC, and they were one of the worst defenses in the NFL. So they make the acquisitions. He mentioned Q. He's talking about Quinn and Williams. And Dallas's defense should be better. By the way, they open up at the Giants, and they get the Commanders. They should be 2-0. They should be 2-0 right there. You go to New York, first game for Harbaugh, Jackson Dart, no Malik Nabers most likely. Who knows what Cam Scataboo is going to be, the dude doing backflips on his surgically repaired leg. The guy that eats paint chips over there in the tri-state area. And then they get the Commanders. After that, it's the Ravens and Texans, so that could be very, very tough. It's actually a pretty tough schedule after the first couple of games there for Dallas. Again, it goes Giants, Commanders, but after that, it's Ravens, Texans, Buccaneers, Packers, Eagles. That's a tough stretch right there. That's a real tough stretch. Speaking of the National Football League, coming up on the other side, we are going to head to the Pacific Northwest. We are going to talk some Seattle Seahawks football as the champs are getting ready to repeat. Coming up on the other side, Locked On Seahawks podcast host Nick Lee is going to tell us exactly what to expect from Seattle here as defending champions in the National Football League. That's next. My name is Mike Wickett. Thanks for hanging out here on Westwood One Sports Night.
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15: Hanging out overnight in for Lynell. My name's Mike Wickett. Here on a Monday night. Thanks for
13: 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You have enough apps, why not add one more? Get it wherever you get yours. The Super Bowl champs are getting ready to open up their training camp like all the other NFL teams. Joining us right now to talk about the Seattle Seahawks from Locked On Seahawks, the podcast host Nick Lee is with us. Nick, thanks for the time, man. Appreciate it.
15: Thanks, Mike. It's an honor to be here, and I appreciate you introducing the Seahawks as the Super Bowl champion Seattle Seahawks, as it seems like some of the media, maybe an average fan might think it's the Rams. I'm not quite sure.
13: Are you guys on Locked On Seahawks playing the disrespect card hard right now because of the Myles Garrett trade?
15: You know, it was certainly right when it broke, there's like, oh, okay, we see what you guys are doing, you know. But Mike, I just want to tell you, there's a picture of Mike McDonald staring into the Lombardi Trophy, his reflection, and there's this big smile on his face. That has kind of been the picture of Seahawks fans all off season. Yes, there's been some annoying, you know, storylines, you know, nationwide about the Rams. Of course, they deserve it. I mean, that's a big move, and a couple big moves by them. But overall, it's mostly been, hey, we just won the Super Bowl. Let's enjoy this. There are plenty of teams around the NFL who have never won it or haven't won it in decades, and here we are with two in, you know, a 13-year span.
13: Yeah, as a Packers fan, I'm jealous. I'm still mad about that onside kick. Anyway, I digress. Let's talk about the Seahawks team because, you know, they are the champs. They dominated New England in the Super Bowl. Let's rewind a year ago. Do you know what the preseason odds were for your Seahawks to win the Super Bowl last year at this moment?
15: I don't have the exact number, but I do believe it was something very similar to the Arizona Cardinals.
13: It's 60-1. You guys were 60-1 because of Sam Darnold. Geno's gone. Who knows? You know, DK Metcalf, all that stuff. How did this team go from 60-1 to Super Bowl champs?
15: Great question. First of all, they picked the right guy to be in charge of the culture. You know, Mike McDonald and his staff. John Schneider, of course, deserves a ton of credit. He's got to have his name in Boston Canton someday, I think, because those two are in such lockstep building this roster, and not just the roster, but the culture. And myself and Corbin Smith, the other Locked On host, along with Rob Rang, we all kind of like, it's this team felt so much different from the Legion of Boom era. Those guys were ornery. Those guys were on edge, you know. These guys are just like genuine good dudes who want to play for each other. And I think that's a culture that Mike McDonald bred and built and got the right guys in place. Sam Darnold, I think, was like the poster child of that, just a guy's guy. And everyone loved him in the locker room, wanted to play hard for him. And then pair that with Mike McDonald, the best defensive mind in the NFL, getting guys like Nicky Manwori and Leonard Williams playing at a high level still, and just that all kind of came together perfectly.
13: Yeah, it was crazy to watch it all go because, you know, you lose DK Metcalf and you trade away Geno Smith, and there was this thought like, all right, that's a 9 or a 10-win team, but still going to be the Rams and the 49ers. But here comes Seattle, and I got to say, watching McDonald, you know, in just 2 years, take the Seahawks to this new level, like back to the pride of the Pete Carroll days, I guess, the best of the Pete Carroll days. That guy has just got to be royalty, I would imagine, in Seattle.
15: 100%. Yeah. Neither of those coaches will need to buy a drink in Seattle again. But Mike McDonald, it is really fun because they are very different people. I've kind of been telling some of my friends, you know, off air, off show, like, Mike McDonald brings out this, like, he's a good guy, family man, you know, kind of chuckles at himself, self-deprecating to the media, has some funny sound bites like that. We did not care. My favorite part is in that moment he realized in his face that he just dropped a banger pretty much. Like, he didn't mean to do that. You know, that's just kind of the guy he is. And but also behind closed doors, I think he's a stone cold killer. Like, he's just a master preparer and scheme artist. And I think what really, put it at the next level as far as the fans, like, oh, this is who this guy is that shrine of the spear.

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1: Really just brought this team together and as a cohesive unit, because Seahawks fans for a long time were, well, we were going through offensive coordinators right and left. The offensive line was a mess. And finally, we finally got this coordinator, offensive line, quarterback on the same page, all working together. And it really was the word I really have been using all, you know, in kind of retrospect is cohesion. And I think that came from Clint Kubiak.
2: Kenneth Walker goes to Kansas City after winning the Super Bowl MVP. I'm going to let you explain the mess of, especially if you're a fantasy football player, what to do with this backfield now, because Sharps is out. He had the big injury late. They drafted Darian Price. Helani is there. They signed Emmanuel Wilson. If I'm a fantasy football player, I'm not touching any of that backfield. Who's the leader right now going into camp when it opens up in a week?
1: I do think it's Jadarian Price, at least early on. Now, you're right. It is kind of a mess. I'm a fantasy guy, too, and that is going to be at the danger zone. I do think once Zach Charbonnet gets healthy, which if I had to guess somewhere mid-October, I'm hoping before Halloween, he'll probably take his lion's share. But also, you know, rookie week one, two, three, you don't want to throw him to the Lions and you know, 25-something carries a game. So, you're right. George Helani, the coaching staff has been talking up George Helani all offseason, which makes me wonder if they're really trying to like, hey, this guy's really good. Trust us, you know, because he's going to get some carries early on. Emmanuel Wilson, they brought in for sure as kind of a different look. But I'd say if you had to throw out, you know, who's going to be the running back in the backfield for snap one, week one right now, for me, that's probably Jadarian Price, unless proven otherwise.
2: Wide receivers still loaded. JSN, Offensive Player of the Year. Shaheed, the big deep threat. Cooper Kupp, the ageless one. Who are we not talking about in the wide receiver core that could catch, say, 40, 50 balls next year for Seattle?
1: Torrey Horton is a name that, if he didn't get hurt last year, man, he had 5 receiving touchdowns in his last 7 games before getting hurt. And that also included a punt return touchdown against the Saints. And so this was his rookie year out of Colorado State. He was on a special kind of run there in the middle of, you know, beginning to middle part of the season. Then he unfortunately had his season cut short with a gnarly shin injury that just lingered and never really healed right and ended up missing the rest of the season. Just the size he is with how fast he is, he's not going to be like a Rashid Shaheed return specialist kind of guy. I think he actually brings more as a receiver, just overall tools and you know, the physical nature of the receiver position than Rashid Shaheed does. I think he's got a bit more physicality to his game. Torrey Horton is a guy that I'm really excited for, as long as he can stay healthy, because he also had injury concerns at Colorado State. So if he can get past the injury bug, he was on a run last year to make a decent case to be on, you know, high up on the ballot, top 4 or 5 for offensive rookie of the year, had he stayed healthy. And I think if he has another healthy season this year, he's going to be squarely on people's maps, especially, yes, in kind of the back end of the fantasy world.
2: Other side of the ball, the defense. I mean, the most beautiful thing about Seattle's defense is they beat the hell out of New England. They beat everybody up, and they only rush 4. That, to me, is so incredible with Williams and Murphy up front and Lawrence. I mean, this defense is going to be nasty up front once again.
1: Absolutely. Yeah, there's a stat where I think the Seahawks were the 6th or 7th least blitzing team. However, they created the 3rd most pressures last year. So Mike McDonald is a master at just looking at picking his spots. You saw that in the Super Bowl where he kind of emptied the clip against Drake May. And Drake May, with that famous face he's making on the cover of all those magazines, right? That was the face of, wow, the Seahawks are blitzing a lot more than we thought. that especially, the front four, for sure. I mean, DeMarcus Lawrence, I think, was one of the most valuable, underrated additions to this team last year. I mean, the other headlines, of course, were, you know, Sam Darnold was the big free agent signing. Nicky Minwori was kind of the more exciting draft pick. Gray Zabel, of course, the first rounder. But as far as just what he brought, veteran leadership, and certainly got some guff from his Cowboys buddies on the way out, but now he's the

0: laughing man now because he's got the ring and he's got another exciting year ahead. And DeMarcus Lawrence, I think, doesn't get enough love as part of this championship run, and he's running it back another year, so it's going to be really exciting up front.
1: Why are we replaying a game that wasn't very good? Why are we opening with this Super Bowl rematch when the game itself was not entertaining a couple of months ago?
0: You know, Seahawks fans are kind of wondering the same thing. I was kind of either rooting for I wondered if they were going to do the Chiefs thing, but I was going to be annoyed at that. Like, oh, we're going to overshadow the Seahawks banner night by the return of Patrick Mahomes. Like, that would be such an NFL move. I was happy that wasn't the case. I was thinking Bears. I was actually surprised it wasn't Bears, given the hype they're getting, of course, Caleb Williams being the Madden cover athlete. But yeah, I struggle to really come up with a good reason other than they just decided none of the other ones were a good option. And maybe they want to give the Patriots another chance to not embarrass themselves. So sure, let's put them in Seattle on banner night. That should go well. With the fans, how they are. I mean, that, I guess San Francisco exactly, or Santa Clara, I should say. It wasn't exactly a neutral site either. But that one doesn't make a ton of sense to me. I do hope it's a good game. It's hard for me to see it not be a similar result. Obviously, the Patriots look a little different, and the coaching staff is an interesting storyline, to say the least. So maybe that's the angle, but really, I failed to see why they really stuck with that.
1: Follow him on Twitter at NickLee51. When he's not tweeting about the Seahawks, he's railing on the Mariners. Follow him as well and listen to him. Locked on Seahawks, Nick Lee has been our guest. Nick, thank you so much for the time, man. Really do appreciate it.
0: Appreciate it, Mike. Thanks so much.
1: Take care. Again, at NickLee51, Locked On Seahawks. And there's a lot of conversation on his Twitter page about the Seattle Mariners as well. I don't like the fact that New England and Seattle are playing again on opening night. It wasn't a good game the last time we saw it. Why am I going to believe it's going to be a good game this time? Oh, because they added A.J. Brown? They're going to abuse the offensive line again, make Drake May's life miserable early. Defenses are always ahead of the offenses at that point of the NFL season. I think Seattle's going to win handily in that game. By the way, Seattle opening up New England, Arizona, Washington. They should be 3-0 by the time they get to the Chargers, then the Niners, then the Broncos, Chiefs, Bears. That's a tough five-game stretch for the champs. But they should be 3-0 before they start that tough stretch. Wednesday, September 9th, in Australia? Is that right? Am I right on that? That sounds ridiculous. What are we doing opening with that game? All right, coming up on the other side, I'm Mike Wickett in for Linnell here on Westwood One Sports. Which quarterback has the most to carry on their own? Who's shouldering the most load in the National Football League? I'll tell you who the right answer is. You can jump in, 310-840-4910. Again, I'm Mike Wickett here on Westwood One Sports. 310-810-4910.
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0: It's Westwood One Sports Night with Mike Wickett.
1: Hanging out here on a Monday night in for Lynell Willingham. Appreciate him giving me the chance to fill in for him. He's got the night off back tomorrow. Phone number is always 310-840-4910. You want to jump in? Thanks to Locked On Seahawks podcast host Nick Lee talking about the champs opening up against New England, which I hate, but whatever. It would have been, look, let's be honest, man. Seahawks-Bears would have been a lot juicier than Seahawks-Patriots. Because we just saw it. There's all this hype about Caleb and Ben Johnson in year number two. And that just would have been a sexier matchup. And then Patriots and Seahawks, the rematch. Usually we get that rematch like week three, week four of the NFL season. But for some reason, the National Football League decided we're going to have the rematch of a bad Super Bowl in week one. So the last game you saw that sucked, maybe they're trying to get it out of the way. But the last game that you saw that wasn't very good, we're going to run that back. Let's go. Let's do it. Question on the table right now, and I would love for you to jump in on this, all right? If you're an NFL fan, maybe it's your team. And this, I'll be honest, this really only has to do with the really good teams in the NFL, okay? Which quarterback has to carry the most weight on his back? Meaning, who has to do the most for his team to have a chance to win a Super Bowl? 310-840-4910. 310-840-4910. I've got it down to about three or four different guys because there are certain acquisitions that have happened here in this offseason of the National Football League that make the quarterback not unimportant, because it is the most important position in sports. You cannot win a Super Bowl in this era with a mid quarterback, with a guy who is, you know, whatever your favorite stat is, rating, QBR, EPA, whatever. You can't win a Super Bowl with a guy who's in the bottom third of the NFL, okay? So that eliminates, you know, the Dolphins from this conversation. The Jets are not part of the conversation. The Browns aren't part of the conversation. Going to take the Titans out of this for the moment. I'm not a big Daniel Jones guy, so I'm going to eliminate the Indianapolis Colts from this. Raiders, sorry, you don't get to play this game. Neither do the Arizona Cardinals. I would say the entire NFC South doesn't get to play because no one in that division is good enough to win a Super Bowl. I feel like the Vikings have to be out of the conversation because Nineler Murray, whatever they decide to do up in the Twin Cities, Nineler Murray's not good enough to win you a Super Bowl. Although, as much as I want to knock the Minnesota Vikings, and again, if you're new to me, and my name's Mike Wickett, I usually do Saturday nights and Sunday nights here on Westwood One Sports. I'm a Packers fan, and I like to take every shot I can at the Vikings, Bears, and the Lions. But I have to be honest about Minnesota. They were third in the division last year. They were 9-8, and they had literally the worst quarterback play in all of the NFL. Their quarterback rating was 32nd in the National Football League with Brosmer, J.J. McCarthy, and Carson Wentz. So I don't think they can be in this conversation because all that quarterback has to do, whether it's 9 or it's Kyler, whoever it is, they just have to be pretty, you know, above average. That defense is so good with Brian Flores. So I'll include the entire NFC North, but none of the NFC South, okay? And the NFC East, sorry, Giants, you don't get to play this game. And I'll allow the Commanders to play, even though I don't love them being in this conversation. But 310-840-4910. 310-840-4910 is the phone number. Which quarterback has to carry the most load in the NFL for their team to win a Super Bowl? For me, I think it comes down to three guys. Three guys you're probably pretty familiar with, but if I'm missing somebody, I want you to dial us up, 310-840-4910. I think when you look around at what it means to have to carry the load, the defense on the other side can't be very good, okay? It's got to be a mediocre defense, maybe a subpar defense. And then you also have to look at what weapons they have around them. you know, like, I'm going to take Joe Burrow out of this conversation because, yeah, Burrow's got to be great for the Bengals to win. But Burrow's got Ja'Marr Chase and T. Higgins and Chase Brown and all those different weapons. Like, if I put Joe Burrow in Arizona, or if I put Joe Burrow on the Jets, or if I put Joe Burrow on the Carolina Panthers, are they going to score 30 a game? They don't have weapons like they do in Cincinnati. So I'm not, if you have to have a mediocre to bad defense, which Cincinnati has, but your weapons also can't be outstanding. So for number three on my list, I'm going to go with Lamar Jackson, a guy who was weirdly just voted the 69th best player in the National Football League, which I think is a crime and a shame. There are not 68 better players in the National Football League than Lamar Jackson, even at this stage in his NFL career. There just aren't. And Lamar's defense last year was atrocious. Now, he has King Henry. And Zay Flowers is nice, I guess. Rashad Bateman is okay. But the Ravens go as Lamar goes. Now, every NFL team goes as their quarterback goes, but the Ravens go as Lamar goes. And Lamar, he hasn't quite been the Superman that we've known to, you know, love and watch Lamar. We haven't seen that. We didn't see that much last year. The thing about Lamar Jackson is his injuries generally come from not contact, not taking the big hit, not getting knocked around. Lamar's injuries at this stage in his career, they come from hamstrings. They come from quads. They come from just being a little bit older. But when Lamar is on, Lamar's throwing to Zay Flowers and Rashad Bateman and the ghost of Mark Andrews. And for some reason, Derrick Henry just continues to be good at this stage in his career. But I think Lamar Jackson carries the third most weight of any quarterback in the National Football League. And he's done a pretty damn good job of it in the last 10 years in the NFL. Doesn't quite get it done in the playoffs. He's not a playoff winner. Now, granted, if Andrews catches that two-point conversion 2 years ago in the end zone, I think we look at Lamar very different. But that's a conversation for another day. The old, well, what if this happened? Then this would have happened. Then we talk about this guy a different way. I think my number two on this, a guy who up until recently hasn't had a great wide receiver, I'm going to go with Josh Allen. Josh Allen right now, I mean, it was Christmas to get DJ Moore, and this isn't even the great DJ Moore. This is, what is DJ Moore, 29, 30 years old, 30 age season? I think DJ Moore comes in at the right time because that offense was, from a passing standpoint, even with Superman, throwing to Khalil Shakir and Keon Coleman and a bunch of nobodies up there in Buffalo. Thank God they had James Cook, who's an elite running back. But that defense wasn't very, it was the worst rush defense in the National Football League. Only the Giants gave up more explosive runs, I think, than the Buffalo Bills last year. So Josh Allen had to be Superman, whether it was with his arm or his legs, kind of like Lamar. Josh Allen had to carry the weight of the Buffalo Bills. And let's be honest here. Going back to the if Mark Andrews catches that ball in the end zone 2 years ago in the playoff game. If Sean McDermott knows how to defend the Kansas City Chiefs for 13 seconds, then things are very different in the world of Josh Allen, in the ecosystem around Josh Allen. We're looking at him very differently. Yeah, Josh Allen won an MVP. Yeah, Josh Allen wins a lot of football games. Yeah, Josh Allen and the Bills are in the playoffs. But when have we seen Josh Allen get big wins in the playoffs? Really, we haven't. You know, I heard somebody on the air, I think I was watching Fox Sports, and I think it was Nick Wright, and he said, he's the greatest wild card quarterback in the history of the NFL. And I don't know if that's a compliment. Like, it kind of is, because Josh Allen gives you great effort in the wild card games. But then it's the rest of the playoffs where you don't see Josh Allen really win. And again, wins are not quarterback stats, but you want to see him get to that next game, get to that next level. I think if you're not a Buffalo Bills fan, aren't we all kind of rooting for Josh Allen a little bit? Like, don't you want to see, like, I root for greatness. And the guy that's going to be number one on my list here in a second is one of the all-time greats, and I root for him. But I root for Josh Allen. If the Packers are not in it, I root for greatness. Unless it's the Bears, Vikings, or Lions. Then I don't want to see any greatness. Then I definitely don't. Mike Wickett in for Lynell Willingham here on Westwood One Sports. And the question on the table, would love to have you jump in. Which NFL quarterback has to carry the most weight? Because the rest of the supporting cast isn't so great. 310-840-4910. 310-840-4910. Number one, I think, is pretty easy. It's Patrick Mahomes. The greatness of Patrick Mahomes. You know, a week and a half ago on my weekend show, we were discussing whether or not Patrick Mahomes, in your mind, was still an elite quarterback in the National Football League. Because if you look at his numbers, I think last year he was the 23rd highest rated quarterback in the NFL, or 22nd. The year before that, he was about 16th or 17th. He's not an MVP candidate anymore. He's not throwing for 5,000 yards and 50 touchdowns. And is that on him? Or is that because he has to carry all the weight in the world on his back? I mean, is Rashee Rice a great wide receiver? I don't know. We've only seen him for a half a season lately. And the only other news I know about Rashee Rice is he's in jail a lot. Or he's busted or hanging out with police a lot. You know, the street racing thing. And then he tested positive for weed while he was on probation. Like, bro, use your head. You know, up until this year, they haven't had a really good running back since Isaiah Pacheco was a rookie. But Pacheco had the big injury a couple of years ago, never got back to 100%. They brought in Kareem Hunt. You know, they brought in all these other guys, and none of them have ever been at the level that Pacheco was his rookie season. As far as other pass catchers go, I mean, do you know, can you name the other pass catchers on the Chiefs? Xavier Worthy, first round bust so far. Shown flashes, and I know we're on 1600 or 1660 down in Kansas City, but your guy's been a bust. He's frail. He can get hit. When he does get hit, he doesn't get up real quick. Skinny guy. All the things we knew about Xavier Worthy. And then there's, you know, is that the other third wide receiver? Can you name the third wide receiver? Not the tight end, because we'll talk about old man here in a second. Tyquan Thornton is wide receiver 3. Now, you may have picked him up in a fantasy league, or you added him to your best ball team or whatever a year ago, and he'd be a good addition to your best ball team now, because Tyquan Thornton every third game catches a touchdown pass for you. But think about, that's the receiver group that Patrick Mahomes has to work with. And he, up until this year when they signed Kenneth Walker, he didn't have a running game. He had this version of Hollywood Brown was in there. Juju Smith-Schuster was there like 4 times. I think Marquez Valdez-Scantling was in there pissing off Chiefs fans, dropping the football a lot. You know, there's not been a, and the defense has been good, not great. Every time they get good, they get rid of one of their defensive backs. This year, they got rid of 2 defensive backs. You know, you like Chris Jones, Karloftis is nice, but the Chiefs defense hasn't scared anybody in a while. That's why Patrick Mahomes, to me, has to carry the most weight of anybody in the National Football League on his back. And I know I mentioned I would talk about him, but old man Kelsey. Now, Kelsey, by the way, if you're a fantasy football player, was PPR tight end 3 last year. Do you know that? That's one of those where you wouldn't believe me if I didn't tell you that. You watch Kelsey play, he looks like he's running in mud. But they brought him back for another year. He's now a married man. They brought back Eric Bieniemy. The offense is supposed to change. We all know it runs through Andy Reid. But that's not a team with a lot of sexy playmakers there for Patrick Mahomes. So he's got to be good. He's got to be great. He's got to be MV Pat if the Chiefs are going to have any chance of getting to the Super Bowl again. Because they just don't have a lot of other talent. High-end talent high-end, not-in-jail talent. High-end, not 35-year-old tight end talent. 310-840-4910. Your call's coming up on the other side. Which NFL quarterback has to carry the most weight? I got my top three. It's Lamar at three, Josh Allen two, Patrick Mahomes number one. What do you say? 310-840-4910. We'll get to your calls. Also, man, the ego stroke the NBA commissioner has given LeBron. Oh, my gosh. We'll talk about it coming up on the other side. Mike Wickett in for Lynell Willingham here on Westwood One Sports.
0: Preseason games start in just a few weeks, kicking off with a Hall of Fame game from Canton. Panthers, Cardinals, and we've got the game from your home of the NFL. Westwood One Sports.
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1: What's going on? In for Liddell Willingham. My name is Mike Wickett. Follow me at Mike Wickett. Instagram, TikTok, Facebook, Twitter, and Threads. There's two T's. Thanks for letting me be a part of your, Monday night into Tuesday morning. It is my first time. I've been in radio for a very long time. This is my 27th, going on 28th year in radio. And I have done all sorts of shifts. I started out in Ann Arbor at the Big 1050 WTKA. I was on our affiliate up in Milwaukee, 1250 and 105.7, The Fan, for 9.5 years. I was down in Kansas City. I did a little news talk, and I'm broadcasting it to you live from Des Moines, Iowa, West Des Moines, Iowa, where I did a rock morning show for 5 years before I was added to the Westwood One lineup. Fortunate to be here. Normally on weekends, Saturday nights and Sunday nights, getting the chance to fill in. So thanks for letting me be a part of your evening, whether you're on your way home from work or just getting started with work. Regardless, the phone line's always open, 310-840-4910. I believe tomorrow is a very big day in the world of sports. I believe our long national nightmare will come to an end tomorrow. We got through the NBA playoffs, the NBA offseason, NBA free agency, the trades. We're going to hear from Giannis coming up a little bit later on. We got through all that, right? We're good. We got through the World Cup. We got the soccer fandom is come and gone in the United States. More on that later as well. We got through all of that, right? We're good to go? Because now I think we're getting ready for LeBron to finally make his decision. I think finally we will get to LeBron James making his decision on his next or his final or whatever it is. I think finally we will get to the end of the saga that is LeBron post the L.A. Lakers. Hallelujah. I think we're finally going to get there. And if you're wondering why LeBron James has waited, I think LeBron has known where he's going to go. And I think LeBron has known for a while. But LeBron loves one thing. Well, he loves a couple of things, I'm sure. But there's one thing we know that LeBron James really, really likes. And that's attention. And every show from Drake here on Westwood One, from Drake C. Toll to Black and Abdallah, the Pimp in the Box, Jim Rome, to You Better, You Bet, all the shows here on Westwood One and all the talking heads, including myself, we've all been waiting for LeBron James to make this decision. And we're all talking about waiting for LeBron James to make this decision. And LeBron is eating that up. He is loving it that everyone's paying attention to him. So you got that factor. Feeding into that, comments from NBA Commissioner Adam Silver. You could not stroke the ego of LeBron James more than basically telling him that the entire NBA, all 32 teams, and their 82-game schedules hinge on LeBron James making a statement and telling us where he's going to play.
19: So I would like him to make his announcement already so we can finish the schedule, because as you might imagine, the teams are calling us, the networks are calling us, and everybody wants to lock in the schedule. It will influence how we set the schedule, opening week, Christmas Day, etc. So I need him to make a decision, but the direct answer is I have no inside information.
1: There is not a response from Adam Silver that could feed that ego more then we're waiting on you so we can tell everyone else. Like, LeBron now LeBron already had control of a lot. He and his agent, Rich Paul. Already Rich Paul, one of the most powerful agents in the NBA. And now you're basically saying to Rich Paul and LeBron James, this league is basically under your thumb. Whatever you want to do, man, whenever you're ready, we're waiting.
19: So I would like him to make his announcement already.
1: I think we all would like him to make his announcement already. I think we're all pretty much on the same page there, Mr. Silver. We would all appreciate LeBron James making his decision sooner rather than later. Now, where is LeBron going to go? That's what we're all waiting on, right? So we get LeBron loving the attention. We get LeBron being told the league is waiting on you, so you have the control of the league. And then there's the other reason why I don't think we've heard LeBron make the announcement, and we will tomorrow. As mentioned, we're through free agency. We're past the draft. We just got done with the biggest sporting event on earth. And now we're all sort of in this doldrum. This dry period in the sports calendar. Yeah, we got ACC Media Days last week. SEC Media Days are going on this week. Big Ten Media Days are going on next week. Talking season in college football is here. But there's nothing else really going on. I know, baseball fan, you're like, but baseball. Baseball doesn't carry the weight until we get to October. That football does, that the World Cup does. LeBron's got this window right now before NFL training camps really open up, where he can make his decision, he can announce it to the world, and everyone will be paying attention. Not that LeBron James in his alleged final year, where he's going to go around with a camera crew, wouldn't be top of the fold news. Number one headline on your favorite sports website's news. Wouldn't be topic A, as they say in this industry. But when there's literally nothing else going on, that's when LeBron's going to strike. And I said this on Saturday night, and I said this last night, and I'll say it again today. LeBron's decision will come down Tuesday morning at 9:54. There's my dart throw. 9:54, we'll get the announcement. And will it be Cleveland? Will it be Philly? Will it be Miami? Will it be Minnesota? Will it be Golden State? I'll tell you what. I've power ranked these in the must-see TV-ness rankings for LeBron's next destination. I'll tell you what they are. Again, I'm Mike Wickett, in for Linnell Willingham here on Westwood One Sports. The most boring of the big five from a must-see TV-ness is if LeBron goes back to Cleveland. Five is Cleveland, okay? It's a nice bow. It's a nice story. I know if you're listening to us in the state of Ohio, you want your guy back, and I understand that. I respect that. But you're not winning a title with James Harden, okay? From a must-see, like, I gotta watch that team play. James Harden, Donovan Mitchell, the two big dudes in the middle, and then LeBron. Like, they're going to win games. It's not sexy. It doesn't draw me in. So I got that at number five. Number four is Miami. I mean, maybe they'll fit, mend the fences and fix things, because when LeBron left Miami, it was kind of nasty. I mean, it'll be cool to watch LeBron throw 400 lobs to Bam and Giannis every single night. Like, that's kind of cool. But that team's not going to win a lot of basketball games this year. I think at best, Miami's the fourth or fifth best team with LeBron in the East. Maybe fourth, they can host a playoff series. You know, you got the Knicks and those Cavs. They're still, again, Cavs are going to win a lot of games. Got those Knicks, got those Cavs. Philadelphia, who we're going to talk about in a second. Boston, I don't know what Detroit's doing. I have no idea what the Pistons are doing. So number four for me would be the Miami Heat. Number three would be Philadelphia. I believe if LeBron went to Philadelphia to go with Jaylen Brown and Tyrese Maxey and VJ Edgecombe and Joel Embiid, that's the best team. That's got the highest ceiling. That's the team I think that has the best chance of coming out of the East, dethroning the world champion Knicks and going up against Wemby or SGA next year in the finals. That would be fun to watch. But it's not my top two destinations for LeBron James. My number two destination for LeBron, my second favorite, would be a place where I just think he has no chance of going, and that's Minnesota. To our friends in the Twin Cities, hello. I think it would be really cool because they got a superstar in there right now in Anthony Edwards. They got a superstar in Ant who needs just a little push to get over, like in wrestling terms. You know how it is. If you're a wrestling fan, you know when there's somebody who gets a face, who puts a face over. Stone Cold did that. Ric Flair did that. You know, all the greats, they help out the guys who are coming, who are making that push. And I love Ant's game. Ant's one of the top five or six players in the NBA. He's got a great attitude, a great smile. You could see him as the face of the NBA. But he plays in Minnesota. And he had to play with Julius Randle for the last few years, which is kind of like Western Conference James Harden. You just know they're not going to show up big in big-time games. And Rudy Gobert is a liability on offense, but he's a great rim protector. But if LeBron's there with LaMelo and Ant, that's a fun game. It's a fun team. It's a fun offense. And maybe LeBron is enough to get the Timberwolves up that ladder. I don't think they'll have much for the Spurs or the Thunder in the West, but maybe I'm wrong about that. So that's my number two. But the number one destination is the Golden State Warriors, right? Like, we don't you want to see that? Don't you want to see old man ball? Don't you want to see a whole bunch of old guys playing basketball together? LeBron and Steph and Draymond, and maybe they bring in Anthony Davis, I should say, and they get them to like do a reality series where all the old guys are living in the same group home and they're all going to like old people things and they all take the bus to go play bingo together. And then they show them and they're all playing bridge. Like, I can see like a 1980s sitcom theme song going on. And they load manage the hell out of the Golden State Warriors. And then when we get to April and we get to the playoffs, all those old guys are rested. And then they're basketball savvy. I think they're rested old legs. Their basketball knowledge, their experience could take them to a Western Conference final. I think that would be the most fun. Now, if you've heard Rich Paul's agent, I'm sorry, LeBron James' agent, excuse me, Rich Paul, he was on Max Kellerman's podcast again and was asked what the NBA would do. Because again, we know Adam Silver is waiting to release the schedule. This is what Rich Paul had to say about what the NBA would have to do to get LeBron to go to Golden State.
20: First of all, you notice the NBA schedule is not out yet. Why isn't it out yet?
21: Because LeBron hasn't made his decision yet.
20: You said that. I didn't.
21: Or maybe he has, but he just hasn't told anyone. Or maybe he has. I just don't know about it.
20: You also said that, and I did. The NBA will have to give them 60 nationally televised games.
21: You think they get 60?
20: No. I mean, I'm being sarcastic, but...
21: How many?
20: At least half.
21: 40 nationally televised games.
20: If not more.
1: 40 nationally televised games. 40. Now, I'll be honest. If I get 40 more games of LeBron playing with Steph and Draymond, maybe Anthony Davis or Jimmy Butler or whatever they do, I'm going to watch a lot of those games. Wouldn't you love to watch Michael Jordan play for 5 more games or 10 more games? Wouldn't you love to see Kobe play five more times? Or Charles Barkley? Or whoever your era of basketball was when you were growing up? I'm 45 years old. So I grew up in the 80s and the 90s and Mike's Bulls, even though I was in Detroit. That's where I was from. And I was watching Mike's Bulls, hating Chicago, but respecting the hell out of Michael Jordan. Wouldn't you want to watch your favorite player, whether it was maybe Isaiah Thomas of the Pistons or it was Hakeem Olajuwon of the Rockets? Like, wouldn't you, if you know this is your last chance to see LeBron James, one of the greats, and again, I don't care if you think he's the greatest, second greatest, third place, one of the greatest players of all time. You only get 40 more games of him on TV before the playoffs. You're going to watch a lot of those games, and that's what the NBA wants. Coming up, more demands from Rich Paul, which I think are hilarious, and I want to bring up a story that that happened to me over the weekend and see if you can relate to it. We'll talk about that a little bit later on in the show as well, about your childhood memories, all right? We're going to get deep. Don't worry. Mike Wickett in for Linnell Willingham here on Westwood One Sports. The craziest demand from LeBron's agent, Rich Paul. Next, you're on Westwood One Sports Night.
0: Preseason games start in just a few weeks, kicking off with a Hall of Fame game from Canton. Panthers, Cardinals, and we've got the game from your home of the NFL. 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
1: Filling in for Linnell Willingham. Thanks for hanging wherever you are all across this country. 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You can tell your smart speaker, hey, Alexa, play Westwood One Sports. Also, that free Westwood One Sports app, 310-840-4910. Talking about LeBron and the watch we are all on. I believe he makes his decision tomorrow. I have no inside information other than he was waiting for the World Cup to be done. That way, all the attention before camps open up in the National Football League can be, he's got all the attention on him right now. Also, speaking of the NFL, we were asking you earlier, which NFL quarterback has to carry the most load, has the most on their back, based on the rest of that lineup, the rest of that roster? 310-840-4910. We'll get to the rest of Rich Paul's comments. But let's go to Chance in Alabama, who's been hanging on for a while. Appreciate you, Chance. Welcome to Westwood One.
8: Hey, I appreciate it, man. For me, it's no doubt it's Josh Allen. His defenses have not been up to par the last couple of years. They've been 11th last year in total defense and 21st. And, I mean, most people cannot even name one receiver on his team.
1: I mean, now they can, Chance, because he's got DJ Moore. But before Khalil Shakir could walk into your house wearing a Khalil Shakir jersey, and most people wouldn't know who Khalil Shakir was.
8: Agreed. His best weapon is his offensive line. He does have a darn good top five offensive line. But, man, if he does, if he isn't Superman, that team ain't doing nothing. I mean, without Josh Allen, I believe they're picking probably in the top 10 of the draft the past few years since Diggs left specifically. I mean, Baltimore's close, but I just, he has to put on the cape. He
1: all
8: has
1: the
8: to
1: time.
8: Play darn near, he has
1: all
8: to
1: the
8: play
1: time.
8: Darn near perfect football, and he has to hope his receivers don't drop the ball or get it ripped out of their hands after he throws a dime and a guy, and the guy lands on his back like against Denver last year.
1: The only reason, Chance, thanks for the call, man. The only reason I have Allen at two and Mahomes at one is because Mahomes, up until this point, had no running game, and James Cook has been one of the best running backs in football the last 2 years. It's the only reason I put him below Mahomes, but there's nothing wrong with you having the guy I got at two as number one for carrying the most weight. Thanks for calling, man. 310-840-4910. Again, which quarterback has to carry the most load in the NFL? I got Mahomes 1, Allen 2, Lamar 3. Chance is going with Superman in Buffalo as his number 1. What about Austin in Sacramento? Austin, thanks for calling, man. You're on Westwood 1 Sports.
9: What's happening, brother? I appreciate you having the line for me. I really agree with your 1, 2, 3. And Patrick Mahomes, I think it's obvious to me that he's definitely number 1. But I really want to give an honorable mention to Joe Burrow. And it's hard because he does have phenomenal receivers, but this guy has to score 40 points for his team to even have a chance. Game in and game out.
1: Yeah.
9: And I know he can't play defense, too, but up until recently, he had an abysmal offensive line, too. So he gets the ball out because he can get through his 1-4, 1-5 progressions within 3 seconds. So he's an elite quarterback. But if he had a better offensive line and his defense could hold him to 30 points, he'd probably win 10 games a season. So anyhow, I appreciate you having this line for me, brother. I appreciate you, and have a great evening.
1: You too. Thanks, Austin. 310-840-4910. I would put Burrow in that next tier of court, because again, he's throwing to Jamar Chase and he's throwing to T. Higgins. Like, I don't know if there's a, other than Pickens and Lamb in Dallas, I don't think there's a better 1-2 wide receiver combo in the National Football League. Like, who's better? Who's got a better top two wide receiver set than Joe Burrow's got? It's tough to come up with anybody that's anywhere close to what the Bengals have. So that's why I don't put him in that. Because, again, Mahomes is throwing to one-legged Rashi Rice and 70-year-old Travis Kelce with nobody in the backfield. Josh Allen's throwing to Keon Coleman and Khalil Shakir. Now, he's got James Cook in the backfield, all right? But his defense also wet toilet paper trying to stop the run last year.

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1: Like, you probably spent a high fantasy pick on Ladd McConkey. Well, the fact that Ladd McConkey couldn't get more than four steps off the offensive line when running a route before pressure got to Herbert and he had to get rid of the football. That's why football is the ultimate team game. McConkey was so good as a rookie. Slater was healthy. Ault was healthy. That offensive line was healthy. And he was one of the, you know, top 12 fantasy receivers, meaning he had a lot of production. His rookie season was sophomore season. They lose both tackles. The offensive line affects the quarterback. The quarterback's time to throw affects the wide receivers, the wide receiver. Like, it all works together. You know, you go to Vegas, the Raiders. Ashton Giante is going to be a stud in the National Football League, okay? I don't even think he had a bad rookie season. So many people were down on him. He had 1,300 total yards, 50 catches, and 5 touchdowns. And that Raider offensive line was literally the worst offensive line I've ever seen in my life. And I'm 45 years old. I've watched a lot of bad offensive lines. Giante had, I believe this stat is accurate, if not close. Of all the running backs in the last, 15 years, Ashton Giante had the fewest yards before contact, or the fourth fewest yards before contact. Because that offensive line was absolutely horrendous. His offensive coordinator was Chip Kelly. Okay? And that they fired Chip Kelly into the season. Chip Kelly's not an NFL offensive coordinator. Okay? His gimmicky stuff works in college. We all know that. But Giante behind a terrible offensive line with that brutal. And he's still at 1,300 yards and 50 catches and 5 touchdowns. And that's why I don't think Geno Smith was as bad as Geno Smith was last year. I think Geno Smith is better than that. I don't think Geno Smith's a top 10 quarterback, don't get me wrong. But I think Geno Smith is better than what we saw in Vegas. Again, the NFL, man, football, whatever level you're on, you're watching high school, college, whatever, it's all a team game. And that's why this conversation is relevant to the rest of the roster, the skill positions, the defense, the offensive line. I think Mahomes, his offensive line hasn't been great in a while. I think Mahomes has a very weak group of wide receivers. I think Mahomes has a senior citizen at tight end. I think Mahomes has had bad running backs. I think Mahomes had an average defense. And they just got rid of their top two corners in this offseason. Mahomes has to play at an MVP level if they're going to win the AFC West, if they're going to get to the playoffs. Mahomes can't be average. He's been average the last 2 years. And I know the Chiefs were in the Super Bowl 2 years ago. But it wasn't like Mahomes was having an MVP year, man. And then what happened last year? Every time you watch Kansas City play last year, every single time. Oh, that doesn't look right. Oh, that doesn't look right. Oh, what's wrong with Mahomes? They'd play a bad team. Like, they played Baltimore. And Baltimore's defense last year was atrocious. And he lit him up for 4 TDs. And you're like, all right, Mahomes is back. Mahomes is back. And what happened? Well, Mahomes got brought back down to earth the next week where they would play Denver. They would play the Chargers or whatever it was. Brett Veach, I think, is a good GM. But he has not surrounded the Kansas City Chiefs, hasn't surrounded his quarterback with a ton of talent. Maybe adding Kenneth Walker is the key to a lot more play action, a lot more stuff that's easy for Mahomes. Because he has to work his ass off just to get first downs with the limited playmakers that he's got on that roster. 310-840-4910 if you want to jump in. Which quarterback has to carry the most and shoulder the most load in the NFL? Also wrapping up our conversation here about Rich Paul, LeBron's agent, and some of the demands that he's got for LeBron to go anywhere. I already told you, you heard about Rich Paul on Max Kellerman's podcast talking about going to need 40 games, nationally televised games, when the NBA schedule comes out. And Adam Silver is waiting to release the NBA schedule. There's some other stuff from Rich Paul. This is one of my favorites.

0: by the way.
1: You also got to have two different hotels, because you got to have a Fugazi hotel that you park the fake buses in front of.
0: And then you have to have where the players don't get arrested.
2: Okay. Okay. You had me at the 40 games. You had me with the whiteboard. Remember the Rich Paul whiteboard a couple of weeks ago? Bro, come on.
1: You also got to have two different hotels.
2: This is not the Beatles in the 1960s, okay? This is LeBron James going to maybe the Cleveland Cavaliers or the Golden State Warriors. And let me tell you something. If LeBron goes to the Warriors, which is what this is specifically about, and teams up with Steph Curry and Draymond Green and maybe Anthony Davis, this ain't the dream team in Barcelona, okay? When people were going crazy for Mike and for Chuck and for Karl Malone and Patrick Ewing and Larry Legend, because those they were global icons going to little old Barcelona in an era where the NBA was on its rise, and Mike made it a global game, and they were getting mobbed. It is 2026. We know what to do with NBA teams and rosters, okay? When the Warriors go to Detroit, if this team of Golden State Warriors goes to Detroit to play the Pistons, you're not going to need a fake hotel outside of the team hotel in Detroit. There aren't going to be a bunch of Pistons fans. There will be some, but there's not going to be hundreds of fans lined up to get a glimpse of LeBron and Steph. All right, when the Warriors play at the Mavericks, you're not going to see everybody all around the metro in Dallas lined up 10 people deep, 150 people wide to get a glimpse. This isn't the Beatles, all right? This isn't waiting to go on the Ed Sullivan Show back in the 1960s, coming over from Liverpool, all right? You're an NBA team. Relax, Rich Paul. I liked you at the We Need 40 Games on TV because as a LeBron fan, I want to watch LeBron as much as I can. But I don't need you to tell me that we need a Beatles-esque fake hotel to get LeBron James to play with Steph Curry and Draymond. It's ridiculous. It's absolutely ridiculous. All right, coming up, when did the SEC become the conference of whiners? I'll explain next. Mike Wickett in for Linnell Willingham here on Westwood One Sports.
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0: It's Westwood One Sports Night with Mike Wickett.
1: Hanging out in for Lynell Willingham. Hopefully you're having a good Monday night into Tuesday morning, wherever you are. Thanks for hanging. Appreciate it. Our board operator, Oliver Scheck. Oliver, we're in a tornado watch here where I'm broadcasting live from in Des Moines. So if you hear a bunch of people entering my studio, it's because of my wife brought the three kids in if there's a tornado siren. Just giving you a heads up, all right? No problem. I don't know if Lynell has to worry about that in D.C. too much. I don't know if Josh Graham has to worry about that when he is on the air from North Carolina. But here in Des Moines, that's part of the thing. That's a thing we got going on here in Iowa. So, again, if you hear some people open the door, just kind of hang out in my basement studio. It's my kids, my wife and my three kids, who should be asleep right now, as a matter of fact. The phone number is always 310-840-4910, 310-840-4910. So we're in the middle of talking season right now, right? We had Big 12 media days a couple weeks ago. We had ACC media days a week ago, which we're going to get to some incredible sound from Dabo Swinney. To our listeners in South Carolina, your guy, man, I don't know. I don't know what's going on with that guy. We'll do that coming up. Next week is Big Ten Media Days, and today was the first day of SEC Media Days. And maybe somebody has to tell me the right answer to this. But when did the SEC become the conference of whiners? Like, you were the dominant conference for so long. I'm 45 years old. Up until the last 3 years, college football kind of ran through the SEC. You know, the Big Ten would have a team. Once in a while, Ohio State was good or whatever. Maybe you get a Notre Dame in the national championship game before the Pac-10 died, the Pac-12 died. You had a Pac-12 team or whatever get there. They were like, maybe this is the year for Lincoln Riley. But up until then, up until NIL, up until the transfer portal and the Wild West that is college football right now, I'll admit it, I'm a Big Ten guy, but the dominant college football conference was the SEC. And I also personally believe that the dirtiest college football conference was the SEC. But something changed 3 years ago. Maybe 4 years ago, it began when NIL became a thing and the transfer portal became the craziness that it is right now. And the SEC really doesn't like that somebody else is now the big fish. There's a new big dog out there, and it's called the Big Ten. And really, the SEC hasn't had anybody to battle the Big Ten. Like last year, it was Indiana going a full NFL schedule, 16-0. And who do they meet? Not an ACC team in the national championship. We got three straight Big Ten champions who have gone on to win the national championship in Michigan, in Ohio State, and then Indiana. Like, I don't get it. So now that the playing field is maybe not level, or now the scale is tipping one way, now you got the SEC and their commissioner, Greg Sankey. And this has been going on for a while, but now we're at Big Ten Media Days and they're speaking about it. They're threatening to leave the NCAA and go start their own thing.
2: They're real. People have talked about that. They've opined about the frustrations that bring them to the point of saying we should look at something significantly different. I do not believe that is a leverage point. I think that's just honest communication. But I also know the pride with which I spoke of 13 national championships, and there is meaning and value. And I do think a national expectation that we participate in a national organization. But that national organization must function in a healthy manner. Otherwise, that simmering will continue.
1: So talking about actually leaving the NCAA for two main reasons, money and control. There's a bunch of lawsuits out there. There's current NCAA rules that are leading to expensive legal battles over athlete pay and the idea of back pay. The SEC doesn't like that. I'll tell you, I kind of agree with them being worried about this idea that Congress, the United States Congress, is proposing laws to level things, and they don't like that. College leaders have spent years begging Congress to pass a federal law to regulate player pay. But there's a bipartisan bill in the Senate to protect college sports, the Protect College Sports Act. The SEC and the Big Ten, by the way, don't like this. Trying to level things out, kind of cap things. You know, the big dogs like being the big dogs, man. It's like, you know, you want to tag, you know, why are rich people getting richer? Because rich people like being rich, and rich people like getting richer, and millionaires like becoming billionaires, and billionaires like becoming multi-billionaires and becoming a trillionaire. Like, they like doing that. And there's this whole idea the SEC believes it is the premier elite entity that has outgrown the NCAA's sluggish, one-size-fits-all governing body, governing model. Sankey says the SEC already regulates itself more aggressively than any other conference. And if Congress and the NCAA cannot deliver a, quote, clean, durable, and national standard, the SEC is prepared to build its own independent Super League structure to look out for its own massive financial interests. I will agree with the Big Ten, and I will agree with the SEC on this. We don't need Congress to get involved. Have you watched Congress? Have you seen what Congress is doing? Like, are you serious? If there's one thing we don't need more in sports, specifically in college sports, it's Washington, D.C. getting involved. We just do not need that. I don't know if it's true. I don't know if it's real. I've seen Greg McElroy on a podcast say, no, it's not real. You get some other reporters saying it's very, very real. Look, I think the SEC is upset because all of a sudden, now that, you know, those $100 handshakes that used to go under the table and those bags of cash in the SEC that are now on the table, there's bigger bags of cash. The transfer portal used to get those 4- and 5-star kids and bank them at Alabama and Georgia and Auburn and all those other big time schools, LSU in Tennessee. And those 4- and 5-star kids, they wouldn't leave. They couldn't leave because before the transfer portal changes, if you left, you had to sit out. They could limit where you could go. Now there's no rules. Now now that 4-star kid that went to Alabama that maybe he didn't get the playing time because there's 5 other 4- and 5-star kids playing wide receiver or playing tackle or playing running back. Well, now he can go somewhere else like Indiana or Michigan, or he can go anywhere else he wants. And no longer is the SEC, you know, no longer does the SEC the only conference out there that can put together big time compensation packages to get these kids to go. I mean, these kids are getting fed money in high school. These kids are getting fed money to go to these colleges. And no longer can the SEC put up boundaries and say, all right, come on into LSU. Oh, you're not happy at LSU? Too bad. Oh, you're not happy at Alabama? Too bad. No, that's not the rule anymore. And that's what I think the bottom line is. The SEC was so confident and so happy being the biggest fish in the world of college football, which is really what drives the revenue at all of these schools. It's football. Yeah, the NCAA tournament's nice, but it's the SEC TV package, the Big Ten network, the Big Ten media package with ESPN. That's what drives the funding for all of these schools. And now all of a sudden, the SEC can't win every national championship, and the Indiana Hoosiers are able to win national championships. And that's rubbing them the wrong way. And it's not just, you know, Greg Sankey, the commissioner of the conference. I mean, you got guys whining about everything at SEC media days. Like, take, for example, Eli Drinkwitz. Eli Drinkwitz, the head coach of the Missouri Tigers. He got on the microphone today. You know, one of the things he complained about? the playoff.
3: We have a lot of complaints, whether we're talking about 68.
1: Just the first couple of words there. What's going on with the SEC? I thought it meant more, not we can cry more.
3: We have a lot of complaints. Whether we're talking about 68 teams in the NCAA basketball tournament, we're complaining about the committee. Last year, we complained about the committee selections. I mean, we produced all kinds of stats and handed them out about why the SEC was so good. Well, the problem is we have a human committee that has no standard set of structure of how they're going to select. They're all human beings. They all have implicit bias. So now we're going to go from 7 to 11, and we think that's going to solve the problem. Until we figure out what exactly the standards are, I don't think that's good.
1: All of a sudden, now that the SEC isn't winning national championships, and the SEC isn't the dominant conference, now Eli Drinkwitz has a real issue with the playoff selection committee?
3: I think we should go back and try to find more ways to include teams. How do we get more people involved? Because that's better for the players. That's better for the player experience to have more people involved in the potential to play for a championship. And it's better for the fan bases. I think we all would agree that the four college football playoff games at home campuses was a huge win for college football. We need to expand that opportunity, that energy and excitement.
1: More ways to include more teams. Do you know the last thing I want as a college football fan is a college football expansion? We don't need this. I know why all these coaches, there's one reason why all of these coaches want to expand the playoff. Money. Not money for the school, not conference pride. It's so Eli Drinkwitz can get the Missouri Tigers as one of the top 24 teams in college football into the college football playoff. So he can hit a bonus. So he can say, look, I got my team to the college football playoff. So that if he gets to maybe back-to-back college football playoffs, maybe Missouri wins a game, and then that next bigger job, bigger than Columbia, Missouri, becomes available. He has that on his resume, which then can get him what? A pay raise. That's the only number one reason. That is the number one reason why coaches want this thing expanded. Look, if the college football playoff was a 24-team playoff a year ago, the year where we had Indiana beat Miami, Iowa would have been in the college football playoff. I am in Iowa right now. I am 2 hours away from Iowa City. Did you watch Iowa play a single game last year? Odds are you didn't, okay? They get basically one nationally televised game every year. It's when they play against Iowa State. And maybe when they play against Ohio State or Michigan or whatever. Iowa was not a great football team last year, okay? With all due respect to Kirk Ferentz and the Hawks, okay, I got family that's on both sides of the Iowa and Iowa State rivalry. Iowa should not have been in the college football playoff, but that's what a 24-team college football playoff will look like. And it gets more money for Kirk Ferentz or Eli Drinkwitz or any of these guys whose teams don't deserve to be there. Hell, I don't like 12, but I'll take it. Now, as a consumer of college football, I like more football, so I will watch. But don't go here, get over here and tell me that it's fair. It's more fair for the kids to expand this thing to 24. Because what's next? 36? What's after that? 48? When are you going to start this thing? When are you going to end this thing? I mean, Indiana played 16 games last year. When I was growing up, I know back in my day, a college football season was 10 or 11 games. Maybe 12 when the conference championship games became a thing, and then your bowl game. Now, not every team played 16 last year. It was just Indiana. I don't remember Miami's record. But these, what are they going to play, 21 games? You're going to get a couple of teams. Like, what happened to player safety? These are kids. Oh, just you cut the conference championship game. So what if we're going to go to 48 teams at some point? We're going to kill these kids. We're talking about some of them are 19 years old. and you're having them play full NFL schedules? So what? So Eli Drinkwitz can get more money?
3: We have a lot of complaints, whether we're talking about 68 teams in the NCAA basketball tournament.
1: We don't need 68 teams. We don't definitely need 76 teams in the NCAA tournament. That's a complete joke. That's ridiculous. And yet here we are. We get coaches who want more teams in the college football playoff because they want to lie to you. They want to tell you it's great for the game and it's great for the players. No, it's so the coach can hit a bonus. It's so the coach can add it to his resume. And Missouri is no, but with all due respect, I've got friends down in Mizzou. Missouri is not a final destination for anybody in the coaching ranks. Drinkwitz wants to be the next head coach at fill in the blank. Maybe Dabo leaves Clemson and he wants that gig or whatever. But he's got to get to the college football playoff to get it. And that's why he wants it expanded. When did the SEC become the conference of whiners? Oh, we don't like the way things are going. We're going to secede. How'd that work out for you the last time, the South? Oh, we need to get more teams in the playoff. No, you don't. All right? You play 12 games in the regular season. If you're 7-5, you don't belong in the college football playoff. More from SEC Media Days, and actually a really fun story. John Mateer, the Oklahoma quarterback, he's a Heisman candidate. He was fantastic last year, had the hand injury for the Sooners. His team made it to the playoffs but got bounced. You're going to love, especially if you're an old head, you're going to love which former quarterback who's in the NFL, in Canton, in the Pro Football Hall of Fame, which quarterback does Mateer study? Whose film? I'll tell you about it coming up next. In for Linnell Willingham, I'm Mike Wickett here on Westwood One Sports.
0: It's a big week for NFL fans. Training camps are kicking off. The Panthers and Cardinals get things started Wednesday. Then it's the Pats, Seahawks, and Bucks on Friday. Followed by the Rams and Niners on Saturday. The pigskin is flying, and we're here for it. Westwood One Sports.
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1: Hanging out here on a Monday night into your Tuesday in for Linnell Willingham. I'm Mike Wickett. Thanks for hanging. Thanks for letting me be part of your night. Normally I'm on Saturday nights and Sunday nights here on Westwood One Sports, but when Linnell gave me the chance to fill in for him, I was like, hell yeah, I want to do it. First time I've done overnights in my 27-year radio career. So we're hanging out, having fun. You want to jump in, always have a line open for you. 310-840-4910. 310-840-4910. We are on YouTube, apparently, as well. I have this camera in front of me. I've not had a show streamed live on the Westwood One YouTube page. So hello, if you're watching. That's how ugly this face is. All right. Talking about SEC Media Days, we'll get to the ACC Media Days and some comments from Bill Belichick. Still weird to say. I'm sorry. Still very weird to say. Also, Dabo Swinney from Clemson. But I thought this was kind of neat. Like, I just spent a little while railing on the SEC as the conference of whiners. And I'm sure that people in the South love that. I still love you. I just think your conference doesn't like the fact that all of a sudden, you're not the big fish in college football anymore. The Big Ten has taken over. They've won the last three national championships. Ohio State, I believe, is going to be preseason number one. Georgia's going to be good. Bama, I think, will be good, although I don't know. You guys aren't thrilled with your head coach down there. I know that. But I do love what I heard out of John Mateer. He's the quarterback for the Oklahoma Sooners. He's one of the preseason Heisman favorites. He was really good, dual threat guy. Busted his hand for the Sooners last year, and kind of that kind of derailed a few things. Oklahoma got knocked out of the college football playoff. So Mateer spoke today at the SEC Media Days, and I love this. Like, he was asked about quarterbacks that he's watching, gave some very normal answers to what film he's studying.
2: I watch a lot of quarterbacks, Brady, Rodgers. You just go watch. You love watching. I love watching good football.
1: Yeah, that's fine. That makes sense. Brady and Rodgers. But then he was asked specifically about who he watches. And if you're an old head, like I'm 45, if you're a little older than me, you're going to really like this answer.
2: I've actually been watching some Terry Bradshaw film. Y'all wouldn't believe it. Met up with him, saw him a couple days ago, and watching his film, he's great. And so being like him, he won 4 Super Bowls. So come on, you can win in games. Terry Bradshaw, not everybody knows about Terry Bradshaw. And I was looking back, and, because I didn't know a lot. He's before my time, maybe a little bit. But you look, he's 4 for 4 Super Bowls, first overall pick. You go play, find somebody play old school football. That's who I picked.
1: All right. A little lesson here from my friend John Mateer real quick. Terry Bradshaw did win 4 Super Bowls, okay? And Terry Bradshaw, 2-time Super Bowl MVP. We all know that. He was an all-pro, one of the great quarterbacks in the history of the National Football League, right? Like, you would agree. But if I say something incorrect, you go ahead and call me 310-840-4910. But why did Pittsburgh win 4 Super Bowls in the 1970s? The steel curtain, okay? This is not in any way to knock the ability of one Terry Bradshaw. But let's be real here, all right? The Steelers won 4 Super Bowls. Yeah, Lynn Swann was great. Franco Harris. But it was Mean Joe Green and company that really carried. Like earlier I was asking you, and we got some calls on this about which quarterback in the NFL today or going into this season or the last few years or whatever, which NFL quarterback has to carry the load the most in the NFL? And for me, it's Mahomes. Could be Josh Allen. Lamar was my, those are my big three. They have to do the most with the least on their rosters. Terry Bradshaw was carried by arguably the greatest defense in the history of the National Football League, especially early in his career. And actually, to Mateer's point, you look at it, Bradshaw threw 212 touchdowns. It wasn't a real passing era, but he threw 212 touchdowns in his 13 years in the National Football League. He's a very good quarterback. Like, no one's knocking him. 212 touchdowns to 210 interceptions. Like, the thing I will tell you about Terry Bradshaw, if you're a young person, or maybe you're a fan of an NFL team that has a struggling young quarterback, or the first couple of years, you're not sure if he's the guy. Terry Bradshaw was terrible, okay, for the first 4 or 5 years in his NFL career. Terry Bradshaw was awful to start, okay? His first year, 13 games, 6 touchdowns, 24 interceptions. That was as a rookie in 1970. And then it was 13 touchdowns, 22 interceptions in his second year. In his third year, it was 12 and 12 in 14 games. After that, it was 10 and 15. So think about that. Think about in today's NFL, if let's say it's Fernando Mendoza, who just went number one in the draft. Let's say Fernando Mendoza, and they wouldn't allow him to do this. They wouldn't allow his confidence to get shook like this. Maybe that speaks of the era we're in right now. But let's say Fernando Mendoza throws 6 touchdowns and 24 picks in his first year with the Las Vegas Raiders. Again, they wouldn't let him get to those numbers. They would bench him and he would be done for the year if it was 6 touchdowns and 18 picks. Okay? They wouldn't let him get to 24. But let's just say he did. Raider fans would be calling for Arch Manning. Okay? They would be ready to move on. But let's say the Raiders kept Mendoza, don't draft a quarterback in next year's quarterback-heavy draft. And he comes back and he throws 13 touchdowns but 22 interceptions. So let's say Mendoza's first 2 years, he's got 19 touchdowns and 46 picks like Terry Bradshaw did. It's a lesson to you that you can start out struggling and then figure it out and have a Hall of Fame career. Because after his first 4 or 5 years, Bradshaw was a lot better protecting the football, throwing it to the right guy. Now, granted, the team got better, the defense got better, and that's beneficial to your quarterback. But just imagine that if your quarterback, like Cam Ward or Jackson Dart, who went, you know, the first 2 quarterbacks taken in last year's NFL draft. Just imagine, man, like we don't give rope and leashes that long. Not only would Mendoza be gone if his touchdown to interception ratio was 19 to 46. Not only would Mendoza be gone, but you know Clint Kubiak would be gone. And the GM over there, I can't think of the GM's name, who the GM of the Raiders. It's going to Spytek, thank you. Spytek would be gone. Brady would be looking to sell his shares. They'd be looking for a new quarterback. They'd be looking for a new head coach. They'd be gone. But in that era, in the 1970s, we gave a lot longer leash than we do to quarterbacks right now. So, again, that's the difference between the 1970s and where we're at right now. Oklahoma's head coach was on the was at the microphone as well. And going back to the SEC being, for some reason, the confidence of whiners, I'm not sure when that started. I do like what he had to say about playing in the SEC itself. Here's Brent Venables.
3: Each and every week is going to be a bloodbath, and we got to figure it out, play complementary football. You know, the most physical football teams win at the end of the day. That's what it's all about. There's no substitute for being physical. You know, for me, that aligns right with who I am. So our guys are, they understand, you know, what it takes to win in this league. Again, I'm not sure we're going to, again, hang our hats on any new slogans and whatnot, but I think we need to be built on the right things and rooted in the right things. And again, hard work, toughness, physicality, learning the value of punching back, because you're going to get punched. You know, you're going to get knocked on the ground, and how you respond ultimately decides on, you know, what kind of success you have.
1: Texas is favored to win the SEC, followed by Georgia, then Texas A&M, and then Bama at plus 850. LSU with Lane Kiffin down there is their new head coach at plus 900, and then Ole Miss at plus 950. Interesting. Interesting stuff coming out of SEC Media Days. We'll hit the ACC Media Days coming up in just a bit. But I want to flip it on you here. Again, Mike Wickett with you in for Linnell Willingham, and open this up for some calls. So I took my son fishing over the weekend. My son is 6. His name is Miles. And he had asked me for a fishing pole. He had asked Santa for a fishing pole and a harmonica for Christmas. That's all he wanted. He got a bunch of other stuff because he's a kid. That's what we do. But I was like, we was like, okay, that's cool. And Santa brought him a fishing pole. It's actually a 2-pack of fishing poles. And he was so excited. And in Iowa, I'm not the most outdoorsy kind of guy. Okay. I've never hunted. I've never shot a gun. I've never shot a bow and arrow. I'd gone fishing less than 10 times in my 45 years on this earth. I have no idea how to clean a fish. I don't want to sit in a wooden box covered in deer pee, hoping to get one to walk by. That's not my idea of fun. But the idea of taking my kid fishing, like the father son, the bonding thing, like it was I was all about it. And I'm not going to go ice fishing, but it's very cold when you open up your Christmas presents here in Iowa. So my son opens up the Christmas presents. He gets the fishing pole, and then we hang it up in the laundry room where there's a hook. And I kind of forgot about it. And I was driving around because my day job is I'm an Uber driver. That's what I do when I'm not filling in here on Westwood One Monday through Friday. And I was driving around and I was thinking, like, oh man, I forgot to take my son Miles fishing. So I went home, I dropped my last person off, I came home, and I got my fishing license here in Iowa. And my son came back in, I think he was at camp for something. And I said, hey Miles, do you want to go fishing? I said, yeah. He said, let's do it. I said, okay, here's what we're going to do on Saturday. This was last weekend. I said, on Saturday, we're going to wake up early and we're going to go fishing. And he was so excited. And so I got him up on Saturday morning and I took him to the fishing hole, like a park with a pier, a little thing you can walk around and, you know, you can fish. So we wake up early, we go get bait, we get night crawlers. He wants nothing to do with touching worms and putting them on a hook. So I'm like, all right. So he didn't want to use live bait on his fishing pole. He just wanted to use a lure. And I put a worm on mine and I threw it over the water. You could cast, but it was more of a drop it in the water kind of situation. And I caught a fish, and he's sitting next to me, and he was blown away by that. He's like, Dad, I want a worm on mine. And I said, okay. So I reeled my fish in, and I took the hook out. He took a picture of it so I could show my wife because she wouldn't believe that I would ever catch a fish. And I was like, cool, I'll put one on. You want to do it? No, Dad, I don't want to put the worm on. Okay, fine. I'm not going to argue with you. You're six. So I put the worm on, and he puts the pole in the water. And he's 6 years old, so he's very... the attention span, you know, the anxiousness. And every 10 seconds, he's pulling the pole out of the water and he's checking the worm. He's making sure there's not a fish there. And I said, Miles, you have to leave the worm in the water. You have to leave it there. And so he leaves it there for 5 minutes. And wouldn't you know, a fish grabbed it and he's got a bite and he's reeling the thing in. I'm kind of helping him, like raising the pole. He's reeling the thing in. And he caught this big fish. And I was like, Miles, come here. And I kind of leaned towards him with it. And he takes off running. He is gone. He is out of there. And I said, Miles, don't you want to take a picture with your first fish, the first fish you've ever caught? No. Right? I said, well, Miles, I got to document this, man. This is a big father-son thing. And there's other dads, and they're there with their kids, and everybody's fishing around, and they're watching. And they're kind of chuckling. And finally, I get him to come over. He holds the fishing pole, and I kind of turn the camera, and like I'm kind of holding it. You can see the photo. Follow me on Twitter, Instagram, at Mike Wickett. There you can see the picture of my son and I and his first fish. Very, very cool. And I'll never forget that moment of taking my son to his first fishing, you know, his first fishing timeout. So it got me to thinking, and I'd love to have you tell your story. Do you have that first memory? Maybe it's the first time you went fishing or the first time you went hunting with your parent. Maybe it was your mom. Maybe it was your dad. Maybe it was your first Little League game, or I remember the first football game I watched with my dad. It was Giants-Eagles. It was just on TV on a Sunday. It's the first time I remember watching football with my dad. But do you have that first memory you have with your dad, maybe your mom? Maybe your dad wasn't the one that took you out to go fishing, or maybe your dad wasn't around, whatever it is. 310-840-4910. 310-840-4910. That first memory you have as a kid of doing something with a parent. 310-840-4910. Because I hope my son Miles will tell that story about dad taking him fishing with the fishing pole that Santa brought him. I hope he tells the whole thing. All right? 310-840-4910. Watch your calls coming up next. Mike Wickett in for Linnell Willingham. You're on Westwood One Sports.
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2: In for Linnell Willingham, Mike Wickett with you here on a Monday night into Tuesday morning. Phone number is always 310-840-4910. I just shared the story over the weekend. I took my son fishing for the first time, and I am not the most outdoorsy person on earth, but took my six-year-old son fishing. Caught a fish. I caught two. What's up? But I hope he remembers that. Like, I hope that's one of those memories that he has that he can think about when he's growing up, when I'm long gone. He can be like, I remember when my dad first took me to Waukee in Iowa. That's where I'm broadcasting from in Iowa. And hopefully he'll take that memory with him, you know? And so I'm asking you right now at 310-840-4910, do you have that first memory of that, you know, that you did something with your mom or your dad? Maybe it was fishing or hunting or Little League or whatever that thing was. Share your story, 310-840-4910. Love to hear it. Flute is in D.C. Flute, thanks for calling, man. You're on Westwood One Sports.
3: Hey, Mike, how you doing there?
2: I am well, man. I'm doing okay, man. Thanks for calling.
3: That's good, man. Taking a break from the Uber, man. Got you on air. That's where we need you right now, man. Hey, look here, man. My father, man, coming up in Washington, D.C. Now, it was a first for me, and it was the biggest first tonight because I'm the youngest of three sons. And when you're the youngest, you know, you can't wait for till your turn, you know, but you just have to wait because you're the youngest of three sons, and I didn't have any sisters. So it was a lot of tradition, and things went on first, were really important. And we had a piano in our dining room, and we're fortunate enough to have an organ, too. So my father would play the piano or organ, but when he played that piano, man, he was outstanding. He would play like a boogie-woogie, you know, do-do-do-do-do-do-do-do-do-do-do. I mean, he was mean. He lifted the windows up, and you could hear it throughout the community, too.
2: That's cool.
3: Or he would play the organ. Oh, our whole family, you know, all of us could get down, man. And then one day I played the organ. Now, my feet couldn't touch the pedals, but I would hit the high note, and I played like the Sweet Georgia Brown at the Globetrotters came out on. And it was the first time that I ever played with my father, man. It was the greatest feeling, man. We went on for about an hour straight nonstop, just freestyling, you know. And, it wasn't just playing an organ with my father. I was playing with a World War II veteran. I was playing with my dad. I was playing with a man that worked in the federal government for 30 years as a social worker. You know, all that was together when I was playing that music with him. And I felt that I arrived. I have a purpose now here on earth, man. I'm going to be counted for now. And I know I hadn't started school yet, so I was probably about 4 years old. And we're talking like 1968, man. So
2: dude, that is really cool.
3: Thanks for taking my call, man. I'm smiling just thinking about him. Yeah.
2: See, there it is. Flute, thank you, man. Appreciate you. That's a cool story, man. Like, he had the chance to play the piano or the organ with his dad the first time, and he still remembers it. And that was in the 60s, he said. That's pretty awesome. 310-840-4910. Billy is in Dallas. Wanted to talk about Terry Bradshaw real quick. Go ahead, Billy. You're on the air.
5: Hey, how you doing, Mike? Man, it's good to hear from you, man. Look, I got a quick story about my dad, too.
2: Yeah, let me hear it. I love

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1: Trip to the Super Bowl, he really didn't get there by himself because that was a quarterback. His backup was a guy named Jefferson Street Joe Gilliam. And when Bradshaw got hurt, he got hurt about the fifth or sixth game of the season. And Joe Gilliam won 7 out of 9 games to get them in the playoffs. And then Bradshaw took over going into the playoffs, and then he went and won the Super Bowl. But I was saying that I don't think many people don't remember Joe Gilliam taking them there, because if it hadn't been for Joe Gilliam backing him up and winning 7 out of 9 games, I don't think he would have made that third Super Bowl.
2: Well, probably not. And again, he was pretty fortunate his entire career when he was healthy and hurt to have one of the great, if not the greatest, collection of defensive players ever, with all due respect to the 85 Bears or the 2000 Ravens. But the steel curtain was the steel curtain, man. Yeah.
1: That was a monster, man, I got to tell you. Yeah, but yep. I just wanted to throw that in, man, and you have a good night. Nice talking to you.
2: You as well, Billy. Thank you so much, man. That opens up a line for you, 310-840-4910. Talking about your first father-son story. I took my son fishing over the weekend. It was the first time he's ever gone. He caught a fish. If you want to see it, follow me on Twitter and Instagram, at Mike Wickett. There's two T's in Wickett. And I got the pictures up there. The camera angle, by the way, my father was like, Mike, Miles caught a huge fish. I said, well, Dad, the camera angle makes it. Yeah, I'll just let him have it. Yeah, it's a gigantic fish. It's massive. He basically caught a shark. Andy is in West Virginia. Andy, thanks for calling, man. You're on Westwood One.
3: Hey, Mike. As far as it goes with your two T's, I don't know. But so we were fishing this little small creek, dude.
2: Yeah.
3: And first time ever fly fishing.
2: Okay.
3: This huge brown trout. And by huge, I mean, it was 10. It's like a 12-inch brown trout.
2: Right. Yeah.
3: And my dad tied his own flies. And, I mean, it was just it's a special occasion, brother.
2: Absolutely. Absolutely. Yeah.
3: And when my dad passed away, I spread his ashes right down where I caught that trout.
2: I love that. I love that. Was it in West Virginia? Is it in your hometown?
3: Oh, yeah. So, Hazleton, West Virginia. Shout out.
2: Nobody's shout out.
3: We're known for a federal prison.
2: Okay. Okay.
3: Yeah. All right. So, Whitey Ford. You know Whitey Ford?
2: Yeah, DMX. Whitey Ford's... Is that where he's from?
3: Whitey Ford, well, Boston, but he got killed in the prison right here in my hometown.
2: Oh, okay.
3: He got shanked or whatever. But DMX spent some time here, too.
2: Okay.
3: And, we're just a little town. And I love your show, brother.
2: Andy, thank you, man. Appreciate it. And I'm just sitting here keeping the seat warm for Linnell. He'll be back tomorrow night. But appreciate you getting in there. Just going to, hopefully, and I'm going through this fatherhood thing for the first time, right? Like, I got three kids. And by the way, if you want to jump in, you can. I got time to squeeze in one or two more at 310-840-4910. I've got three kids. They are ages 6, 6, and 7. My oldest daughter is 7. We had her, and then we had the other two. We had twins 50 weeks later. I know you're probably doing math in your head. You're like, wait, you did what? There are 16 days of the year in January when my kids are all the same age. We had 3 4-year-olds. We had 3 5-year-olds. We've recently had 3 6-year-olds. The kids are now 6, 6, and 7. 6, 7. We will have 3 7-year-olds. And I can't imagine what having 3 15-year-olds is going to be like, much less having two of them be girls. But that's where we are. Every year in January for 16 days, we have 3 kids the same age. We glowingly referred to the first one as training wheels, but we don't call her that because that would send her right to therapy. So I'm going through this fatherhood thing kind of with 3 kids all the same age. And like the 2 girls, I talk to my wife all the time. I said, I don't have any idea how to raise girls. I was like, you're going to be the one. Like, I'll help. I'll be there. But I don't know how to,

0: I'm not going to go bra shopping with my daughters. I don't know what to do there. I am terrified of buying a homecoming dress because I see what these girls wear now compared to what I was, you know, around in the 1990s. I'm hoping like pantsuits and turtlenecks make a big comeback. I'm hoping that happens when they're in their high school years, 10 years from now. I doubt it. Probably not. Probably going to be even more revealing. So it's terrifying just to even think about that. So I told my wife, I'm like, you're going to have to be the one to have, you know, to buy those kinds of things. My son, I can teach to hit a baseball. I'm his T-ball coach. I'm his basketball coach. And like, that was kind of a cool first time thing. Like, come here, like holding up my son by the basket when he's, that was cool for me. That was really, really cool. I was pretty into that. So enjoy. I'm trying to enjoy all these moments. Everyone tells me that they go by really fast. They haven't. It feels like we've got about 7 years of having kids, of being parents. And that's kind of where we're at right now. That's it. Thanks to everybody who got in on those stories, man. That was really great. That was really, really cool. 310-840-4910 is the phone number. 310-840-4910. You know, there's been all these lists that have come out lately. Top quarterbacks, we're ranking the players 1 to 100. And before that, there's the hot seat list, which coaches are on the hot seat. Well, I decided in my head before the show that I would combine those two lists, hot seat and quarterbacks. I'm going to give you the five quarterbacks that are on the hot seat coming up on the other side. Quarterbacks that if they don't perform this year, they're going to be looking for new jobs. All right. This does not include a guy like Fernando Mendoza. Obviously, he's not going to be anywhere but Vegas for the next 4 or 5 years, and hopefully longer if you're a Raiders fan. So which quarterbacks are on the hot seat? I'm going to tell you coming up, and you can tell me if your quarterback should be on this list. 310-840-4910.
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1: Final hour already? Is that right? In for Linnell Willingham. Happy Monday night or Tuesday morning, wherever you are, all over this country. Hundreds of radio stations, Sirius XM Channel 375, the Westwood One app. And you can also say, hey, Alexa, play Westwood One Sports. So I like you, I am looking at all of these rankings that are coming out because this is what we do right now. We're in July. It's the last month without football. The NFL camps are getting ready to open. We're all waiting for it, right? Like, well, let's go. For the record, sidebar, real quick. I had people making fun of me last year because I was watching meaningless, air quote, meaningless bowl games. Or I was watching Week 18 with a bunch of nobodies and scrubs and non-starters. Every time I see somebody that posts on social media, it's now become a cliche because now everybody posts it. You see this?
2: Boy, I could really love a Titans-Jaguars terrible football game right now
1: on social media. I would love to have a Washington Commanders-Arizona Cardinals Thursday night game right now. Yeah, I know you would. That's why I watch Week 18. That's why I watch meaningless bowl games. You know, if I get a chance, I'm going to watch North Texas and Coastal Carolina in the, you know, Pool and Weed Eaters Bowl. I love that right now. I'd love to watch a real football game right now. That's why I like preseason football. I know half those guys aren't making rosters, but you know what? It's football, and we crave it. And when it gets here, it's awesome. And when the Super Bowl ends, it sucks, okay? Because then by the time we get to now, we get to July, we get all of the rankings that come out. And you had the quarterback rankings that came out last week or 2 weeks ago. They got everybody up in arms. And you have people making insane claims like Caleb Williams is the third best quarterback in the NFL. And you get people just randomly putting, and then you get the player rankings. And I don't understand the player rankings. You know, Jordan Love at 72. As Micah Parsons said, there are not 71 better football players in the NFL than Jordan Love. Lamar Jackson, and usually the players have Lamar Jackson's back. Lamar Jackson coming in at 69th in the player rankings. Like, what? What are we talking about here? There are not 68 better players than Lamar Jackson in the National Football League. So you get that ranking, you get the hot seat list, you know, for the coaches, which coaches are on the hot seat. So I decided I was going to take both and combine the two. All right. Quarterbacks on the hot seat. And these are quarterbacks that I think going into training camp, I got five. All right. My top five quarterbacks that are on the hot seat going into training camp. And a lot of these camps are beginning to open. We get some opening up this week. We got rookies that are trickling into some of these. It's great, man. You know football's on the way. So without any further ado, here are the five quarterbacks that really, in my mind, are on the hot seat going into camp and have to perform well or else their organization might be looking elsewhere when we get to next offseason, all right? Number five on my list, Bryce Young. And I know you're like, Wicket, Bryce Young just won the division. Yeah, they won 8 games. They were 8-9. The former number one overall pick out of Alabama in 3 years has 49 touchdowns. He's never had more than 23 touchdowns in a season, and he's thrown 30 picks. Now, I'll give you, especially if you're listening in Carolina, I know people are probably upset with me, there aren't too many quarterbacks who perform better when their team's trailing with 8 minutes to go in a game than Bryce Young. But you're not going to win too many games. And this is the challenge for head coach Dave Canales right now. You're not going to win too many games when your quarterback can't throw for 3,100 yards in a season. He's never done it. Bryce Young in 3 years has never thrown for 30. I'm not even talking about 4,000. Like, there's all this talk about how Caleb Williams and no other Bears quarterback has ever thrown. No Bears QB has ever thrown for 4,000 yards. Bryce Young can't throw for 3,100. And And part of that, obviously, is that's not a great roster, but they add Teteroa McMillan. They got the Jalen Coker. The Cokeheads love that guy. They got Chuba Hubbard over there. I mean, it's not a great roster to have offensive success, even though you've got an offensive-minded head coach there in Dave Canales. It seems weird to say, but if Bryce Young has another year where he completes 62% of his passes, throws for 3,000 yards, 20 touchdowns, 10 picks, like, you kind of are who you are at this point. He's been in the league for 3 years. You know, and we talked about Terry Bradshaw last hour and how much slack he was given, but that was the 70s. We don't do that anymore here in the 2020s. So Bryce Young, I believe, is a quarterback on the hot seat. If he doesn't have a big year this year, I think that the Carolina Panthers might be looking at next year's draft. They also might be looking for a new head coach, too. I think Canales is one of those coaches on the hot seat. Number four, Shedeur Sanders. And it's weird to put a second-year quarterback taken in the fifth round on the hot seat. But listen, I have said this on my... I usually host on Saturday nights and Sunday nights, and whenever we talk about the Browns here on Westwood One Sports, I scream this as loud as I can.
2: Give Shedeur the ball.
1: It doesn't benefit the Cleveland Browns whatsoever to let Deshaun Watson start week one. Deshaun Watson's not your future. You're not winning 14 games with Deshaun Watson. You're not winning 14 with Shedeur either. But you need to know what you have in Shedeur Sanders in his second year to see if he can improve on his 7-touchdown, 10-interception season that he had last year. You have to try to figure it out. And if you see signs of Shedeur giving you like the glimpse of being an NFL quarterback, then you go with Shedeur and maybe you bypass the draft next year with all those shiny quarterbacks that are going to be coming out. Dante Moore, Lenore Sellers, Arch, all those guys. And maybe if you figure out that Shedeur can improve and be a top 16 quarterback, then you got your guy. And if he doesn't, if Shedeur sucks again next year, then guess what? All those shiny quarterbacks are there for Todd Monken. Giving the ball to Deshaun Watson does nothing other than placate Jimmy Haslam for making a horrific trade, a terrible deal, the worst contract in the history of the National Football League, trying to justify that disgusting move that the Browns made a couple of years ago with the Houston Texans. Give the ball to Shedeur. And that's why he is on the hot seat, because he has to show that he can win that job in the preseason and into the regular season. So he's number four on my list. Going over the quarterbacks I've got on the hot seat in the National Football League as we are on the eve of training camp. I'm Mike Wickett here on Westwood One Sports. You can jump in if you think I'm mentioning the wrong people. 310-840-4910. Number three, I'm here in Iowa. From Iowa north to the Minnesota border, there are a lot of Vikings fans around me. And J.J. McCarthy has got all the pressure in the world on him. It's incredible to say about a guy who just turned 23, but this is a massive season for a guy who I don't think is going to win the starting job. I think if Kevin O'Connell had his way, he'd want J.J. McCarthy to win the job, to take control of the job and never give it back. But I think if the Vikings are being serious, the odds are they're going to win more football games this year with Kyler Murray as the quarterback. And I don't think much of Kyler Murray. I don't think much of J.J. McCarthy. But we talked earlier about the Cowboys and the Bengals, how those teams can score points, and if they can just be average at defense, you could see them in their conference, maybe semifinals, the conference, the divisional games, maybe the conference championship games. It's the opposite for the Minnesota Vikings. Their defense is elite. It's their offense that sucks. I don't like the running back situation they've got in Minnesota. Justin Jefferson, to me, is still the best receiver in the National Football League. Addison's a nice tip number two. I don't much care for this late in his career, Aaron Jones or the other running back that they've got, or their Mason. But their quarterback rating last year in the NFL was dead last. Between McCarthy, and Brosmer and Carson Wentz, if they can be average, and I think that's the ceiling, I think, for Kyler Murray, average, quarterback 14, 15 in the NFL. If they can be average at the quarterback spot and their defense can still be really good, they won 9 games last year with the worst quarterback play in the NFL. If they could just be average, they could win some football games. And that's a big if you're going to go with J.J. McCarthy. And if J.J. McCarthy in year 3, who has had now 3 years of Kevin O'Connell's offense, can't beat out this Kyler Murray, that seat's going to get real hot, and J.J.'s going to find himself on somebody else's roster coming up in a year. So he's my third, number 3 quarterback on the hot seat. Number 2, I don't know if he's going to start. Michael Penix Jr. for the Atlanta Falcons. I mean, they got a new head coach down there in Kevin Stefanski. He's only been in the league for 2 years, so I understand that this might be a little bit early to put Penix on the hot seat. But he's played in 14 games. He's thrown 12 touchdowns and 6 interceptions. If you go back to his time when he was in college at Washington, I think it's like 6, and at Indiana, I think it's like 6 or 7 straight years he has missed significant time due to injury. Whether or not those are freak injuries or those are injuries because of maybe he's just not the toughest dude in the world, I don't know. I'm not going to call Michael Penix soft. That's not what I'm saying. But if you have a history of being an injury-prone quarterback or an injury-prone NFL player, you kind of are who you are, especially at his age. I mean, Michael Penix is 26 years old. And they brought in Tua. Not the greatest signing in the world, but it looks like Tua's going to win that job because Penix is not 100% healthy to start to start camp or to even start the regular season week 1. And I don't know if you've watched Michael Penix play, but he hasn't been very good. He's completed 59% of his passes the last 2 years. Again, 12 touchdowns, 3 picks, quarterback rating of 85. I mean, he's got weapons. He's got Drake London. Kyle Pitts had a good year. Shockingly, Kyle Pitts had a really good year last year. They got the best running back in football in Bijan Robinson. But I think Michael Penix, if he doesn't beat out Tua and take a stranglehold on that job, and I don't think he's going to, I think he might lose his job to injury, and that can happen. That can happen in the National Football League. Ask Drew Bledsoe. But I think Michael Penix's seat is very, very hot down there in Atlanta. And I wouldn't be surprised whatsoever if a year from now, Michael Penix is looking for a new job. So he's number 2 on my list. But I think the hottest seat for a quarterback is a guy that came out gangbusters as a rookie several years ago and has not yet performed to that level or has not gotten better as you would expect someone who is taken in the first round, who has been to the playoffs 3 times. I think the hottest seat in the National Football League for any quarterback, just in terms of getting the next contract, having the team invest in you and believe in you, is C.J. Stroud. I mean, C.J. Stroud as a rookie was fantastic. 23 touchdowns, 5 picks, quarterback rating over 100, 64% completion percentage, over 4,100 yards, and he hasn't gotten better at all. As a matter of fact, if you go by statistics and you're a big stat person, C.J. Stroud has gotten worse every year. His sophomore year, his junior year in the National Football League. His passing yards dropped from 41 to 37 to 3,000 last year. His touchdowns from 23 to 20 to 19. Now, he's missed a game or two, don't get me wrong. But C.J. Stroud, I think the biggest indictment on C.J. Stroud is the fact that the Houston Texans have not given him that new contract yet. I think it's a pretty big sign of what the Houston Texans know or don't know about C.J. Stroud. And you look at C.J. Stroud in the playoffs, and again, he's been there. He's played in 2 playoff games each of the last couple of years. Now, he's been the benefactor of the NFL's best defense the last few years. 6 touchdowns, 6 picks. This year in the playoffs, 2 touchdowns, 5 interceptions. Again, he was stellar as a rookie. In 2 games, threw for 450 yards, 3 touchdowns, no interceptions. He was great as a rookie, but he hasn't gotten better. And it's a what have you done for me lately NFL. That's the rule of the league. What have you done for me lately? And lately, as they have added receiver after receiver after receiver to Nico Collins, and this year they finally added another running back. They brought in David Montgomery, so maybe that takes some pressure off of C.J. Stroud. The offensive line has not done C.J. Stroud any favors. That Texans front office has not done C.J. Stroud any favors with that offensive line. They have this year, so that's why I think it's a massive year, and the seat is very, very hot for C.J. Stroud. They should have paid him by now, especially after that rookie season. But they haven't for a reason, because they, just like me, just like you, they're not totally sure what they've got in C.J. Stroud, and it's evident by the silence. 310-840-4910. What'd you think of my list? My five quarterbacks that are on the hot seat, Bryce Young, Shedeur Sanders, J.J. McCarthy, Michael Penix, and the seat is the hottest for C.J. Stroud. But all of those guys could be looking for new work, new jobs, if they can't get it done, whether it's in camp or this year. 310-840-4910. We'll get to your calls coming up on the other side. Also, before we get out of here, I don't often credit Kyle Kuzma, but he had some very accurate takes on social media, and I'll tell you what they are before I get out of here in 45 minutes here on Westwood One Sports.
0: Preseason games start in just a few weeks, kicking off with a Hall of Fame game from Canton. Panthers, Cardinals, and we've got the game from your home of the NFL. 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

0: Thanks for hanging out here on a Sunday night. No, Sunday night. Monday night. I'm used to doing weekends. Thanks for hanging out. You're on a Monday night into Tuesday morning. Mike Wickett with you. You can jump in 310-840-4910. Going over the quarterbacks I've got on the hot seat. That's my list. Number 5, Bryce Young. Number 4, Shedeur Sanders. Number 3, J.J. McCarthy. Number 2, Michael Penix. Number 1, C.J. Stroud. Who's on your list? Is my list way off? Could be. 310-840-4910. Dan is in Northern California. Dan, thanks for calling, man. You're on Westwood One Sports.
1: You might be going to guess where I'm going with this. I'd add Purdy to that list. I know you're going to argue with me, but, I mean, he had a bang-up start. He's got a little bit of Montana in him, but he hasn't really had it that good the last couple of years. I know a lot of his weapons have been banged up, but he can only make so many excuses, right? And I listen to the local talk shows out of the Bay Area, too, Sports Talk, and not just me, but a couple people saying maybe have to move on from Purdy, you know, give him a year or two, see what happens. And I think he's a little bit on the hot seat.
0: I'll tell you this. The difference between Brock Purdy and everybody else on my list, the difference with Brock Purdy and Shedeur and Young and J.J. and Penix and Stroud, maybe the exception here is C.J. Stroud. If the 49ers released Brock Purdy today, teams would be lining up to sign Brock Purdy. Ain't nobody lining up to sign Bryce Young or J.J. McCarthy or Michael Penix or Shedeur Sanders. They might be. C.J. Stroud might be a guy they would line up, but nobody in their right mind would be ready to give up. And I say give up. Brock Purdy is a very good quarterback in this league. Now, he's in a very good system, and I wonder often what he would do if he didn't have Kyle Shanahan's system. But Brock Purdy, in no way is Brock Purdy on the hot seat, in my opinion. I will respectfully disagree with you.
2: Okay.
0: thank you for calling, man. I appreciate you. I appreciate you. Brock Purdy's thrown for over 11,000 yards in 4 years. He had the 1 year where he was that second year. Remember, he took over for Trey Young as a rookie, or Trey Lance as a rookie, excuse me. And then he got the starting job in 2023. He threw for 4,200 yards, 31 touchdowns, 11 picks that year. I think he was a top 5 MVP finalist, along with his teammate Christian McCaffrey. He's been to a Super Bowl. Last year, he was banged up, 20 touchdowns, 10 picks. There is nothing warm at all about Brock Purdy's seat. Not at all. What were the Niners led? The Niners were in the Super Bowl 2 years ago. Last year, between, was it Mac Jones and Brock Purdy, the 49ers finished, well, they made the playoffs last year. What was their record last year? Let me see if I can pull this up real quick. My computer's running slow on me. It's tired. The Niners were 12-5 last year, okay? And that defense was good, but the offense hums. And because Kittle got hurt, and Pearsall was hurt, they didn't have a whole lot around Purdy or Mac Jones. But if there's absolutely no heat, there's no warmth underneath Brock Purdy and his seat. Not like there is for Bryce Young or J.J. McCarthy or Michael Penix. Absolutely not. But I appreciate you calling in, man. 310-840-4910. Thank you, Dan. Appreciate it. So this just came across. And wait, I wouldn't say it's breaking news, but we were talking about this earlier in the show. And we're all on LeBron watch. You know, we're all waiting for it. Even me, Mike Wickett here, Westwood One Sports, in for Linnell Willingham. I'm on LeBron watch. Linnell's on LeBron watch. You're on LeBron watch. Trying to find out where LeBron's going to wind up playing his next year, right? Like, we want to know. So Rich Paul, the super agent, he was on another edition. This must be his safe space. He was on another edition of Max Kellerman's podcast. And like we're all sitting here wondering, like, what's the holdup? I told you already, the holdup is LeBron loves attention. LeBron loves the fact that people like me are talking about him on national shows and TV shows and podcasts like the Max Kellerman podcast. Everybody's talking about LeBron because he's the last domino really to fall here in the NBA offseason. Not only is he the last domino to fall, he's holding up the release of the NBA schedule. I mean, here's the commissioner of the NBA, Adam Silver.
3: So I would like him to make his announcement already so we can finish the schedule, because as you might imagine, the teams are calling us, the networks are calling us, and everybody wants to lock in the schedule. It will influence how we set the schedule, how we set opening week, Christmas Day, etc. So I need him to make a decision, but the direct answer is I have no inside information.
0: God, you know, if Silver didn't give that answer, and I don't know who he was talking to, and I've got nothing wrong with Adam Silver saying it, he was given an honest answer. You know, that's what NBA commissioners should do. Someone tell Kathy Engelbert, the WNBA commissioner, that. You get questions, you give honest answers. But hearing him say that, and you know LeBron heard about it real quick, hearing him say that just made this take longer, because he now knows that he's got the control of the NBA. They can't release their schedule until they know where LeBron is going to play, because LeBron, in what we think is going to be his final year, is going to be on TV a lot. And they can't schedule an additional 20 TV games for the Cavaliers if LeBron's going to be in Golden State. And they can't give us 20 extra Warriors games if he's going to wind up in Philly. So Rich Paul goes back on the Kellerman podcast. The new episode just dropped tonight. And he was asked about the delay. Here's super agent, LeBron's agent, Rich Paul.
4: I'm telling them, you don't have to do that.
5: He hasn't made his mind.
4: We don't need what people are trying to perceive to put out there on all these other shows, and you got the older guys saying what they think. I'll say it again. None of these people know anything. Nobody knows nothing. And I say that respectfully, because we haven't made it to where anybody knows anything. It's important for people to understand we're not making this about attention and a spectacle. It's not about a decision or anything like that. He has a choice to make. He has a business choice to make. We're not going to sit here and decide or allow someone else to decide when he makes that decision or that choice. It's a business choice that he's making. And I think as an athlete, why is it that an athlete has to rush his choice?
0: Wait a minute. Wait a damn minute here. Did Rich Paul just say, we're not making this about attention? The guy that's showing up in New York, the guy that's dropping nuggets, including trust the process, the guy that's showing up in Cleveland at 41 years old and going clubbing, that guy, the guy's agent who's now appearing regularly on Max Kellerman's podcast to give us crumbs of an update, that guy's not making it about attention? Are you bleeping kidding me? This guy is all about attention, and I'm a LeBron fan. I love watching LeBron play. It'll be a sad day when LeBron retires, all right? I want to watch LeBron play at a high level for as long as he can. But don't tell me you're not trying to make this about attention. Stop going on podcasts. Have LeBron stay home and make the phone calls and Zoom calls to the teams he needs to talk to. And then two weeks ago, we heard that guy right there, Rich Paul, LeBron's agent, one of the most powerful NBA agents out there, getting Gary Trent Jr. a four-year, $64 million deal with the Bucks. Oh, my God. The NBA is going to investigate that. We heard that guy say, it's not about money. It's about happiness. And now he's going to come on and tell us it's a business decision? Don't pee on my leg and tell me it's raining, okay? That is a bunch of phooey. LeBron loves the attention. LeBron waited until the end of the World Cup before NFL training camps open this week. I believe the decision comes later today if you're in the Midwest like I am or on the East Coast. Or if you're out West and it comes tomorrow. I think it comes Tuesday morning or sometime Tuesday that we get the official decision of where LeBron James is going to go. We're not trying to make this about attention.
4: I'm telling them, you don't have to do that.
5: He hasn't made his mind.
4: We don't need what people are trying to perceive to put out there on all these other shows. And you got the older guys saying what they think. No one, I'll say it again. None of these people know anything. Nobody knows nothing. And I say that respectfully because we haven't made it to where anybody knows anything. It's important for people to understand. We're not making this about attention and a spectacle. It's not about a decision or anything like that. He has a choice to make. He has a business choice to make.
0: It's not about a decision. You know he had to say that because of how LeBron screwed up when he left Cleveland before. And he did the decision with Jim Gray, trying to make sure we know, oh, this isn't about a decision. Yes, it is. Yes, it is. It's fine. I'm not angry about it. Dude, LeBron, pick where you're going to go, man. We're all waiting. I want to know how many Cleveland games I got to suffer through watching James Harden play. Let me know if you're going to go to Philly. Let us know if you're going to go to Golden State. That's where I want him to go. 310-840-4910. Let's go to Tony, who's in Chicago. Tony, thanks for calling, man. You're on Westwood One Sports.
6: Hey, good morning.
0: Good morning, Tony.
6: The guy is a has-been as far as I'm concerned. I don't care how many points he has, how many rebounds. The guy spent the last 7 or 8 years of his career being a character actor on chasing titles. The guy's a super flop. And in my opinion, the guy has tarnished his reputation with the acting that he does on the court. Okay, all the crazy theatrics that he brings to the court. And the ego. Give me a break, will you? I mean, there's more important things in life than wondering where this goofball is going to play next to finish his career. And as far as a farewell tour, the guy's ego is so huge that this guy might play until he's on crutches. That's how big his ego is. And his agent is full of crap. He doesn't know anything about what the real world is, because all he's focused on is the attention that LeBron is going to gain by holding everybody's breath to wait to find out where he's going to go. Who cares? That's my opinion. The guy's a has-been that is continuing to play.
0: And Tony, thank you for the phone call, man. I don't know the definition of has-been in your mind, but you know, a has-been actor would be like a childhood actor who never did anything, and you see them still trying to hold on to that. Like, LeBron is still a really good player. Is he the LeBron from 6, 7 years ago? No. But he was an 8-time All-Star in L.A. He went to 2 conference championships. He won a championship. Like, LeBron, and he was the only guy standing when the Lakers were playing the Thunder this year when they were incredibly outmatched because Luka wasn't healthy, and neither was Austin Reeves. So I guess we can disagree on his basketball ability right now. But I will agree with you 100% on the ego. There is no greater ego in sports, at least in American sports, than LeBron James. And maybe in all sports. But again, he's one of the all-time greats. If you have him first or second or third, wherever you put him in your rankings, that's up to you. He's one of the all-time greats. Tony, appreciate you, man. 310-840-4910. You can jump in. 310-840-4910. You can call, you can text. We'll get to more of your calls on the other side. As LeBron James' agent, Rich Paul, tries to tell you this is not about attention, but I think we all know it is. I'm Mike Wickett. We'll wrap up the show coming up next with a little more LeBron talk. Maybe we'll get into some praise for Kyle Kuzma, which I've never said before. In for Linnell Willingham, I'm Mike Wickett here, Westwood One Sports.
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0: Thanks for hanging out, wrapping up the show. Maybe I'll hang out, see Drake see Toll when he comes in a couple of hours for the morning show here on Westwood One. I'm in for Linnell Willingham. He's back in tomorrow. Thanks for letting me be a part of your night, man. It's been fun. My first overnight show in my 27 years of being on the radio, whether I've done mornings, middays, afternoons, nights. It's the first time I have ever done overnight. It's been fun. I appreciate everybody who has jumped in. And now I'm probably going to anger you. Not with my words, not with anything I have to say, but there's been, for some reason, and I'm not 100% sure why, but there are a lot of these athletes that are coming on these podcasts these days, and they're talking about how much money they don't have. Have you seen this? Like, breaking down where their $100 million contract goes. This is really going to anger you. Like here's Odell Beckham Jr. on a podcast talking about where his big money contract went to.
1: I always explain this to people. Like, bro, you give somebody a five-year, $100 million contract, right? What is it really? It's 5 years for 60. You're getting taxed. Do the math. That's 12 a year, you know, that you have to spend, use, save, invest, flaunt, like whatever, however, just being real. I'm going to buy a car. I'm going to give my mom a house. I'm going to do everything costs money. If you're spending $4 million a year, that's really $40 million over 5 years, eight a year, you know? And now you start breaking down the numbers. It's like, that's a 5 year span of where you're getting $8 million. Can you make that last forever? And you always hear the people who ain't us and ain't been in the position, like, oh, well, that would last a lifetime. Yeah, this job that I sacrificed my whole life for, they are giving me that. I didn't ask for the certain dollar amount or whatever, but we weren't taught about no financial literacy and all the way. We weren't,
2: talk about it all the time.
1: We weren't taught this.
0: Oh, man. When I first heard about that, I could not believe what I was hearing. That was, again, Odell Beckham Jr. talking about how he, this $100 million deal that he got, money's on the way out. Like, what do you do? What about CJ McCollum in the NBA?
3: Small in scale to, like, what the rookies make now. So, like, think about, it's a lot of money, right? Let's say I was making $2 million after taxes, you know, let's call it 950, 970, agency fees, you know, 4%, marketing 15%. Like, those checks were chopped down. Like, I was living off of, like, an energy drink deal. I was living off, like, I had a $12,000 deal, like, to just, like, get some post off. And I lived off of that. So, like, the check that came, my rent was, like, $3,200, which is a lot for 2013, now that I look at it. But I had a four-bedroom house. I was like $2,700 a month in rent. I bought my mom a white Mercedes-Benz CLA 250. You know, that was like $56,000. I bought the CLA 45 AMG. I call it the red one. Yeah. Small baby Benz. And it took me like 7 years to pay it off because I was just making payments to build my credit. But that was like $62,000. And then I leased a car. I think I leased a car from my dad, but that was it. Like, I bought a little bit of clothes, and I wore, yeah. At the time I was with Nike, I was wearing Jordans, and Marquise was my rep. Shout out to my guy, Marquise. I was just wearing,
2: you know. Just banked the rest of the NBA money?
3: Yeah, I didn't.
2: Is that what you would tell young guys coming in nowadays, the salary? Because Jim said the same thing almost, you know, a whole bunch of players say, bank the money that you're getting from paychecks, the league paychecks, and only spend the endorsement money.
3: Well, I had a fear and a paranoia that I was going to go broke.
0: I mean, it's not bad there from CJ McCollum. Like, he was saving. He was only spending his endorsement money and saving all that because he had a fear that he was going broke. But still, to hear about what people are out there buying, man, and then, like, you hear all these stories like Allen Iverson. And the money that Allen Iverson would make in 2026 blows away all the money Allen Iverson made in the 90s. You know, because the salary cap and the way the NBA players are paid these days compared to them. But Allen Iverson made $200 million. He hit rock bottom. He spent $40,000 on a shopping spree at one time. You know, he does have

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1: Had a great tweet, and I think it speaks on behalf. Now, Kyle Kuzma's made $90 million in his NBA career, if not more, or whatever. But Kuzma on Twitter, and I love this, he tweets out, this was last week, "Not going to lie, it's exhausting hearing athletes break down how their millions, quote, aren't really millions after taxes and fees. $40 million after taxes is still $40 million. The real issue isn't the system. It's lifestyle, creep. Nobody told you to live like a king, buy five cars, or move with a 10-person entourage. Modest is allowed." Props to you, Kyle Kuzma. Appreciate that, man. Because every time I hear one of these athletes talk about how $100 million isn't what regular people think $100 million is, and some of us are like, you know, I drive Uber. I do. I drive Uber during the week to help pay for my kids' food and mortgage. My wife has a job. She's the breadwinner in the family. I do what I can. You know, I fill in on this radio network whenever I can. And between those shifts, I'm out there driving people to and from the airport here in Des Moines. And I hear OBJ talking about how $100 million isn't $100 million. Give me a break, man. You see guys like Vin Baker and Latrell Sprewell, Christian Laettner, Kenny Anderson, Gilbert Arenas, hundreds of millions of dollars all going broke. It's tough, man. And the hard part, too, I think, for young people to understand, and these are young people who are getting, you know, thousands in high school, millions in college, to get them a financial manager by the time they're 17 years old. You got to teach them how to manage their money. That's a brand new parental responsibility, by the way, that a lot of the kids, you know, every other athlete or whatever growing up didn't have to deal with. Get them a financial advisor when they're 17. Ridiculous. I want to close out with this. Again, Mike Wickett in for Lynell Willingham. He's back tomorrow. So I haven't seen The Odyssey yet. I'm not going to talk about The Odyssey because I haven't seen The Odyssey. But I'm more excited for something else that popped up today. I was actually getting ready to go take my kids. They have a camp, one of their Bible camp this week that they went to. I was getting ready to take my kids there when all of a sudden I got a notification on my phone. The new Avengers Doomsday teaser came out. Oh, man. Let's go.
2: "Before this day is done, we shall be faced with an unthinkable decision.
3: I've fought with many warriors in my time. They were far stronger than all of us put together, and they died. They died facing enemies and threats that scared me far less than this one. Everything that they sacrificed would be for nothing if we do not stand together. Put aside your petty squabbles. And presume nothing except this. If you return, you will return as brothers and sisters. Mark my words. We're going to need a miracle."
1: If you're a Marvel nerd like me, tell me. Tell me you're not excited for this, man. More excited for this than The Odyssey. I can promise you, Avengers Doomsday doesn't come out until December. So now the hard part for somebody like me is I got to hide from all the Avengers. Like, part of me wants to, I watch all the, before, I would watch all the trailer breakdowns of everything, and I'm just, I want to hide from it. Like, this is just a teaser. Like, it just showed you Wakanda, and it showed you the Avengers and the new Avengers, Thunderbolts, the Fantastic Four. It showed you Gambit versus Shang-Chi. The X-Men are in there, Yelena versus Yelena, but one of them is Mystique. Like, I'm not giving you anything away because I don't

0: want to watch these trailer breakdowns, and like my social media feeds are now all filled with all these people, Easter eggs and break. Why is Loki in this? And then what is Steve Rogers doing? And he's obviously him, but is he really him? And Dr. Doom looks to be 10 times the bad guy that Thanos was. Like, I've only watched that trailer about 26 times today. And I know the new Spider-Man movie comes out next week, and I will be at the theater when it comes out. Now I'm like, oh man, can I survive not getting spoiled? Because I hate when movies get spoiled. Can I survive the next 5 months until Avengers Doomsday? I'll catch the Odyssey later. I don't know. I'll catch that when it comes out, maybe on my TV. But Avengers Doomsday has got me going, man. Russo brothers. Got Thor as the lead character. We don't even know if the Guardians of the Galaxy are in this one. We have absolutely no idea. But the new Avengers Doomsday trailer, the teaser that came out today, flat out awesome. Flat out awesome. All right, that is it. Appreciate you listening. Thanks to Locked On Seahawks podcast host Nick Lee for joining us on the program. To our producer, Ben Strober, who's keeping us on the YouTube feed. Also to our board operator, Oliver Schack, for keeping us on the air. Drake Toll coming your way in a couple of hours here on the morning show. Again, my name is Mike Wickett. Thanks for letting me hang out with you. Appreciate it very, very much. I will talk to you on Saturday night, 7 to 11 Eastern time. Have a great rest of your evening or a great morning. Take care.
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15: 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Experience the splendor of Bo sitting in his closet, Timmy Hall's gouty gold chains, and Matty Ice wearing a coat in 90 degree weather. It's all there. 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

0: It's Westwood One Sports Night with Mike Wickett.
1: Hanging out here on a Monday night in for Lynell Willingham. Appreciate him giving me the chance to fill in for him. He's got the night off back tomorrow. Phone number is always 310-840-4910. You want to jump in? Thanks to Locked On Seahawks podcast host Nick Lee talking about the champs opening up against New England, which I hate, but whatever. It would have been, look, let's be honest, man. Seahawks-Bears would have been a lot juicier than Seahawks-Patriots. Because we just saw it. There's all this hype about Caleb and Ben Johnson in year number two. And that just would have been a sexier matchup. And then Patriots and Seahawks, the rematch. Usually we get that rematch like week three, week four of the NFL season. But for some reason, the National Football League decided we're going to have the rematch of a bad Super Bowl in week one. So the last game you saw that sucked, maybe they're trying to get it out of the way. But the last game that you saw that wasn't very good, we're going to run that back. Let's go. Let's do it. Question on the table right now, and I would love for you to jump in on this, all right? If you're an NFL fan, maybe it's your team. And this, I'll be honest, this really only has to do with the really good teams in the NFL, okay? Which quarterback has to carry the most weight on his back? Meaning, who has to do the most for his team to have a chance to win a Super Bowl? 310-840-4910. 310-840-4910. I've got it down to about three or four different guys because there are certain acquisitions that have happened here in this offseason of the National Football League that make the quarterback not unimportant, because it is the most important position in sports. You cannot win a Super Bowl in this era with a mid quarterback, with a guy who is, you know, whatever your favorite stat is, rating, QBR, EPA, whatever. You can't win a Super Bowl with a guy who's in the bottom third of the NFL, okay? So that eliminates, you know, the Dolphins from this conversation. The Jets are not part of the conversation. The Browns aren't part of the conversation. Going to take the Titans out of this for the moment. I'm not a big Daniel Jones guy, so I'm going to eliminate the Indianapolis Colts from this. Raiders, sorry, you don't get to play this game. Neither do the Arizona Cardinals. I would say the entire NFC South doesn't get to play because no one in that division is good enough to win a Super Bowl. I feel like the Vikings have to be out of the conversation because Nineler Murray, whatever they decide to do up in the Twin Cities, Nineler Murray's not good enough to win you a Super Bowl. Although, as much as I want to knock the Minnesota Vikings, and again, if you're new to me, and my name's Mike Wickett, I usually do Saturday nights and Sunday nights here on Westwood One Sports. I'm a Packers fan, and I like to take every shot I can at the Vikings, Bears, and the Lions. But I have to be honest about Minnesota. They were third in the division last year. They were 9-8, and they had literally the worst quarterback play in all of the NFL. Their quarterback rating was 32nd in the National Football League with Brosmer, J.J. McCarthy, and Carson Wentz. So I don't think they can be in this conversation because all that quarterback has to do, whether it's nine or it's Kyler, whoever it is, they just have to be pretty, you know, above average. That defense is so good with Brian Flores. So I'll include the entire NFC North, but none of the NFC South, okay? And the NFC East, sorry, Giants, you don't get to play this game. And I'll allow the Commanders to play, even though I don't love them being in this conversation. But 310-840-4910. 310-840-4910 is the phone number. Which quarterback has to carry the most load in the NFL for their team to win a Super Bowl? For me, I think it comes down to three guys. Three guys you're probably pretty familiar with. But if I'm missing somebody, I want you to dial us up. 310-840-4910. I think when you look around at what it means to have to carry the load, the defense on the other side can't be very good. Okay? It's got to be a mediocre defense, maybe a subpar defense. And then you also have to look at what weapons they have around them. you know, like, I'm going to take Joe Burrow out of this conversation because, yeah, Burrow's got to be great for the Bengals to win. But Burrow's got Ja'Marr Chase and T. Higgins and Chase Brown and all those different weapons. Like, if I put Joe Burrow in Arizona, or if I put Joe Burrow on the Jets, or if I put Joe Burrow on the Carolina Panthers, are they going to score 30 a game? They don't have weapons like they do in Cincinnati. So I'm not, if you have to have a mediocre to bad defense, which Cincinnati has, but your weapons also can't be outstanding. So for number three on my list, I'm going to go with Lamar Jackson, a guy who was weirdly just voted the 69th best player in the National Football League, which I think is a crime and a shame. There are not 68 better players in the National Football League than Lamar Jackson, even at this stage in his NFL career. There just aren't. And Lamar's defense last year was atrocious. Now, he has King Henry, and Zay Flowers is nice, I guess. Rashad Bateman is okay. But the Ravens go as Lamar goes. Now, every NFL team goes as their quarterback goes, but the Ravens go as Lamar goes. And Lamar, he hasn't quite been the Superman that we've known to, you know, love and watch Lamar. We haven't seen that. We didn't see that much last year. The thing about Lamar Jackson is his injuries generally come from not contact, not taking the big hit, not getting knocked around. Lamar's injuries at this stage in his career, they come from hamstrings. They come from quads. They come from just being a little bit older. But when Lamar is on, Lamar's throwing to Zay Flowers and Rashad Bateman and the ghost of Mark Andrews. And for some reason, Derrick Henry just continues to be good at this stage in his career. But I think Lamar Jackson carries the third most weight of any quarterback in the National Football League. And he's done a pretty damn good job of it in the last 10 years in the NFL. Doesn't quite get it done in the playoffs. He's not a playoff winner. Now, granted, if Andrews catches that two-point conversion 2 years ago in the end zone, I think we look at Lamar very different. But that's a conversation for another day. The old, well, what if this happened? Then this would have happened. Then we talk about this guy a different way. I think my number two on this, a guy who up until recently hasn't had a great wide receiver, I'm going to go with Josh Allen. Josh Allen right now, I mean, it was Christmas to get DJ Moore, and this isn't even the great DJ Moore. This is, what is DJ Moore, 29, 30 years old, 30-age season? I think DJ Moore comes in at the right time because that offense was, from a passing standpoint, even with Superman, throwing to Khalil Shakir and Keon Coleman and a bunch of nobodies up there in Buffalo. Thank God they had James Cook, who's an elite running back. But that defense wasn't very, it was the worst rush defense in the National Football League. Only the Giants gave up more explosive runs, I think, than the Buffalo Bills last year. So Josh Allen had to be Superman, whether it was with his arm or his legs, kind of like Lamar. Josh Allen had to carry the weight of the Buffalo Bills. And let's be honest here. Going back to the if Mark Andrews catches that ball in the end zone 2 years ago in the playoff game, if Sean McDermott knows how to defend the Kansas City Chiefs for 13 seconds, then things are very different in the world of Josh Allen, in the ecosystem around Josh Allen. We're looking at him very differently. Yeah, Josh Allen won an MVP. Yeah, Josh Allen wins a lot of football games. Yeah, Josh Allen and the Bills are in the playoffs. But when have we seen Josh Allen get big wins in the playoffs? Really, we haven't. You know, I heard somebody on the air, I think I was watching Fox Sports, and I think it was Nick Wright, and he said, he's the greatest wild card quarterback in the history of the NFL. And I don't know if that's a compliment. Like, it kind of is, because Josh Allen gives you great effort in the wild card games. But then it's the rest of the playoffs where you don't see Josh Allen really win. And again, wins are not quarterback stats, but you want to see him get to that next game, get to that next level. I think if you're not a Buffalo Bills fan, aren't we all kind of rooting for Josh Allen a little bit? Like, don't you want to see, like, I root for greatness. And the guy that's going to be number one on my list here in a second is one of the all-time greats, and I root for him. But I root for Josh Allen. If the Packers are not in it, I root for greatness. Unless it's the Bears, Vikings, or Lions. Then I don't want to see any greatness. Then I definitely don't. Mike Wickett in for Lynell Willingham here on Westwood One Sports. And the question on the table, would love to have you jump in. Which NFL quarterback has to carry the most weight? Because the rest of the supporting cast isn't so great. 310-840-4910. 310-840-4910. Number one, I think, is pretty easy. It's Patrick Mahomes. The greatness of Patrick Mahomes. You know, a week and a half ago on my weekend show, we were discussing whether or not Patrick Mahomes, in your mind, was still an elite quarterback in the National Football League. Because if you look at his numbers, I think last year he was the 23rd highest rated quarterback in the NFL, or 22nd. The year before that, he was about 16th or 17th. He's not an MVP candidate anymore. He's not throwing for 5,000 yards and 50 touchdowns. And is that on him? Or is that because he has to carry all the weight in the world on his back? I mean, is Rashee Rice a great wide receiver? I don't know. We've only seen him for a half a season lately. And the only other news I know about Rashee Rice is he's in jail a lot. Or he's busted or hanging out with police a lot. You know, the street racing thing. And then he tested positive for weed while he was on probation. Like, bro, use your head. You know, up until this year, they haven't had a really good running back since Isaiah Pacheco was a rookie. But Pacheco had the big injury a couple of years ago, never got back to 100%. They brought in Kareem Hunt. You know, they brought in all these other guys, and none of them have ever been at the level that Pacheco was his rookie season. As far as other pass catchers go, I mean, do you know, can you name the other pass catchers on the Chiefs? Xavier Worthy, first round bust so far. Shown flashes, and I know we're on 1600 or 1660 down in Kansas City, but your guy's been a bust. He's frail. He can get hit. When he does get hit, he doesn't get up real quick. Skinny guy. All the things we knew about Xavier Worthy. And then there's, you know, is that the other third wide receiver? Can you name the third wide receiver? Not the tight end, because we'll talk about old man here in a second. Tyquan Thornton is wide receiver 3. Now, you may have picked him up in a fantasy league, or you added him to your best ball team or whatever a year ago, and he'd be a good addition to your best ball team now, because Tyquan Thornton every third game catches a touchdown pass for you. But think about, that's the receiver group that Patrick Mahomes has to work with. And he, up until this year when they signed Kenneth Walker, he didn't have a running game. He had this version of Hollywood Brown was in there. Juju Smith-Schuster was there like 4 times. I think Marquez Valdez-Scantling was in there pissing off Chiefs fans, dropping the football a lot. You know, there's not been a, and the defense has been good, not great. Every time they get good, they get rid of one of their defensive backs. This year, they got rid of 2 defensive backs. You know, you like Chris Jones, Karlaftis is nice, but the Chiefs defense hasn't scared anybody in a while. And that's why Patrick Mahomes, to me, has to carry the most weight of anybody in the National Football League on his back. And I know I mentioned I would talk about him, but old man Kelsey. Now, Kelsey, by the way, if you're a fantasy football player, was PPR tight end 3 last year. Do you know that? That's one of those where you wouldn't believe me if I didn't tell you that. You watch Kelsey play, he looks like he's running in mud. But they brought him back for another year. He's now a married man. They brought back Eric Bieniemy. The offense is supposed to change. We all know it runs through Andy Reid. But that's not a team with a lot of sexy playmakers there for Patrick Mahomes. So he's got to be good. He's got to be great. He's got to be MV Pat if the Chiefs are going to have any chance of getting to the Super Bowl again, because they just don't have a lot of other talent, high-end talent high-end, not-in-jail talent. High-end, not 35-year-old tight end talent. 310-840-4910. Your call's coming up on the other side. Which NFL quarterback has to carry the most weight? I got my top three. It's Lamar at three, Josh Allen two, Patrick Mahomes number one. What do you say? 310-840-4910. We'll get to your calls. Also, man, the ego stroke the NBA commissioner has given LeBron. Oh, my gosh. We'll talk about it coming up on the other side. Mike Wickett in for Lynell Willingham here on Westwood One Sports.
0: Preseason games start in just a few weeks, kicking off with a Hall of Fame game from Canton. Panthers, Cardinals, and we've got the game from your home of the NFL, Westwood One Sports.
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0: 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This is the Fan 2 in Columbus. It's Westwood One Sports Night with Mike Wickett.
1: What's going on? In for Linnell Willingham. My name is Mike Wickett. Follow me at Mike Wickett. Instagram, TikTok, Facebook, Twitter, and Threads. There's two T's. Thanks for letting me be a part of your, Monday night into Tuesday morning. It is my first time. I've been in radio for a very long time. This is my 27th, going on 28th year in radio. And I have done all sorts of shifts. I started out in Ann Arbor at the Big 1050 WTKA. I was on our affiliate up in Milwaukee, 1250 and 105.7, The Fan, for 9.5 years. I was down in Kansas City. I did a little news talk, and I'm broadcasting into you live from Des Moines, Iowa, West Des Moines, Iowa, where I did a rock morning show for 5 years before I was added to the Westwood One lineup. Fortunate to be here. Normally on weekends, Saturday nights and Sunday nights, getting the chance to fill in. So thanks for letting me be a part of your evening, whether you're on your way home from work or just getting started with work. Regardless, the phone line's always open, 310-840-4910. I believe tomorrow is a very big day in the world of sports. I believe our long national nightmare will come to an end tomorrow. We got through the NBA playoffs, the NBA offseason, NBA free agency, the trades. We're going to hear from Giannis coming up a little bit later on. We got through all that, right? We're good. We got through the World Cup. We got the soccer fandom is come and gone in the United States. More on that later as well. We got through all of that, right? We're good to go? Because now I think we're getting ready for LeBron to finally make his decision. I think finally we will get to LeBron James making his decision on his next or his final or whatever it is. I think finally we will get to the end of the saga that is LeBron post the L.A. Lakers. Hallelujah. I think we're finally going to get there. And if you're wondering why LeBron James has waited, I think LeBron has known where he's going to go. And I think LeBron has known for a while. But LeBron loves one thing. Well, he loves a couple of things, I'm sure. But there's one thing we know that LeBron James really, really likes. And that's attention. And every show from Drake here on Westwood One, from Drake C. Toll to Black and Abdallah, the Pimp in the Box, Jim Rome, to You Better, You Bet, all the shows here on Westwood One and all the talking heads, including myself, we've all been waiting for LeBron James to make this decision. And we're all talking about waiting for LeBron James to make this decision. And LeBron is eating that up. He is loving it that everyone's paying attention to him. So you got that factor. Feeding into that, comments from NBA Commissioner Adam Silver. You could not stroke the ego of LeBron James more than basically telling him that the entire NBA, all 32 teams, and their 82-game schedules hinge on LeBron James making a statement and telling us where he's going to play.
10: So I would like him to make his announcement already so we can finish the schedule, because as you might imagine, the teams are calling us, the networks are calling us, and everybody wants to lock in the schedule. It will influence how we set the schedule, opening week, Christmas Day, etc. So I need him to make a decision, but the direct answer is I have no inside information.
1: There is not a response from Adam Silver that could feed that ego more than we're waiting on you so we can tell everyone else. Like LeBron now, LeBron already had control of a lot. He and his agent, Rich Paul. Already Rich Paul, one of the most powerful agents in the NBA. And now you're basically saying to Rich Paul and LeBron James, this league is basically under your thumb. Whatever you want to do, man, whenever you're ready, we're waiting.
10: So I would like him to make his announcement already.
1: I think we all would like him to make his announcement already. I think we're all pretty much on the same page there, Mr. Silver. We would all appreciate LeBron James making his decision sooner rather than later. Now, where is LeBron going to go? That's what we're all waiting on, right? So we get LeBron loving the attention. We get LeBron being told the league is waiting on you, so you have the control of the league. And then there's the other reason why I don't think we've heard LeBron make the announcement, and we will tomorrow. As mentioned, we're through free agency. We're past the draft. We just got done with the biggest sporting event on earth. And now we're all sort of in this doldrum, this dry period in the sports calendar. Yeah, we got ACC Media Days last week. SEC Media Days are going on this week. Big Ten Media Days are going on next week. Talking season in college football is here. But there's nothing else really going on. I know, baseball fan, you're like, but baseball. Baseball doesn't carry the weight until we get to October that football does, that the World Cup does. LeBron's got this window right now before NFL training camps really open up, where he can make his decision, he can announce it to the world, and everyone will be paying attention. Not that LeBron James in his alleged final year, where he's going to go around with a camera crew, wouldn't be top of the fold news. Number one headline on your favorite sports website's news. Wouldn't be topic A, as they say in this industry. But when there's literally nothing else going on, that's when LeBron's going to strike. And I said this on Saturday night, and I said this last night, and I'll say it again today. LeBron's decision will come down Tuesday morning at 9:54. There's my dart throw. 9:54, we'll get the announcement. And will it be Cleveland? Will it be Philly? Will it be Miami? Will it be Minnesota? Will it be Golden State? I'll tell you what. I've power ranked these in the must-see TV-ness rankings for LeBron's next destination. I'll tell you what they are. Again, I'm Mike Wickett, in for Linnell Willingham here on Westwood One Sports. The most boring of the Big Five from a must-see TV-ness is if LeBron goes back to Cleveland. Five is Cleveland, okay? It's a nice bow. It's a nice story. I know if you're listening to us in the state of Ohio, you want your guy back, and I understand that. I respect that. But you're not winning a title with James Harden, okay? From a must-see, like, I got to watch that team play. James Harden, Donovan Mitchell, the two big dudes in the middle, and then LeBron. Like, they're going to win games. It's not sexy. It doesn't draw me in. So I got that at number five. Number four is Miami. I mean, maybe they'll mend the fences and fix things, because when LeBron left Miami, it was kind of nasty. I mean, it'll be cool to watch LeBron throw 400 lobs to Bam and Giannis every single night. Like, that's kind of cool. But that team's not going to win a lot of basketball games this year. I think at best, Miami's the fourth or fifth best team with LeBron in the East. Maybe fourth. They can host a playoff series. You know, you got the Knicks and those Cavs. They're still getting Cavs are going to win a lot of games. Got those Knicks, got those Cavs. Philadelphia, who we're going to talk about in a second. Boston, I don't know what Detroit's doing. I have no idea what the Pistons are doing. So number four for me would be the Miami Heat. Number three would be Philadelphia. I believe if LeBron went to Philadelphia to go with Jaylen Brown and Tyrese Maxey and VJ Edgecombe and Joel Embiid, that's the best team. That's got the highest ceiling. That's the team I think that has the best chance of coming out of the East, dethroning the world champion Knicks and going up against Wemby or SGA next year in the finals. That would be fun to watch. But it's not my top two destinations for LeBron James. My number two destination for LeBron, my second favorite, would be a place where I just think he has no chance of going, and that's Minnesota. To our friends in the Twin Cities, hello. I think it would be really cool because they got a superstar in there right now in Anthony Edwards. They got a superstar in Ant who needs just a little push to get over, like in wrestling terms. You know how it is. If you're a wrestling fan, you know when there's somebody who gets a face, who puts a face over. Stone Cold did that. Ric Flair did that. You know, all the greats, they help out the guys who are coming, who are making that push. And I love Ant's game. Ant's one of the top five or six players in the NBA. He's got a great attitude, a great smile. You could see him as the face of the NBA. But he plays in Minnesota. And he had to play with Julius Randle for the last few years, which is kind of like Western Conference James Harden. You just know they're not going to show up big in big-time games. And Rudy Gobert is a liability on offense, but he's a great rim protector. But if LeBron's there with LaMelo and Ant, that's a fun game. It's a fun team. It's a fun offense. And maybe LeBron is enough to get the Timberwolves up that ladder. I don't think they'll have much for the Spurs or the Thunder in the West, but maybe I'm wrong about that. So that's my number two. But the number one destination is the Golden State Warriors, right? Like, we don't you want to see that? Don't you want to see old man ball? Don't you want to see a whole bunch of old guys playing basketball together? LeBron and Steph and Draymond, and maybe they bring in Anthony Davis, I should say. And they get them to, like, do a reality series where all the old guys are living in the same group home and they're all going to, like, old people things and they all take the bus to go play bingo together. And then they show them and they're all playing bridge. Like, I can see, like, a 1980s sitcom theme song going on. And they load manage the hell out of the Golden State Warriors. And then when we get to April and we get to the playoffs, all those old guys are rested. And then they're basketball savvy. I think their rested old legs, their basketball knowledge, their experience could take them to a Western Conference final. I think that would be the most fun. Now, if you've heard Rich Paul's agent, I'm sorry, LeBron James' agent, excuse me, Rich Paul, he was on Max Kellerman's podcast again. And was asked what the NBA would do. Because again, we know Adam Silver is waiting to release the schedule. This is what Rich Paul had to say about what the NBA would have to do to get LeBron to go to Golden State.
16: First of all, you notice the NBA schedule is not out yet. Why isn't it out yet?
17: Because LeBron hasn't made his decision yet.
16: You said that. I didn't.
17: Or maybe he has, but he just hasn't told anyone. Or maybe he has. I just don't know about it.
16: You also said that, and I did. The NBA will have to give them 60 nationally televised games.
17: You think they get 60?
16: No. I mean, I'm being sarcastic, but
17: how many?
16: At least half.
17: 40 nationally televised games.
16: If not more.
1: 40 nationally televised games. 40. Now, I'll be honest. If I get 40 more games of LeBron playing with Steph and Draymond, maybe Anthony Davis or Jimmy Butler or whatever they do, I'm going to watch a lot of those games. Wouldn't you love to watch Michael Jordan play for 5 more games or 10 more games? Wouldn't you love to see Kobe play five more times? Or Charles Barkley? Or whoever your era of basketball was when you were growing up? I'm 45 years old. So I grew up in the 80s and the 90s and Mike's Bulls, even though I was in Detroit. That's where I was from. And I was watching Mike's Bulls, hating Chicago, but respecting the hell out of Michael Jordan. Wouldn't you want to watch your favorite player, whether it was maybe Isaiah Thomas of the Pistons or it was Hakeem Olajuwon of the Rockets? Like, wouldn't you, if you know this is your last chance to see LeBron James, one of the greats, and again, I don't care if you think he's the greatest, second greatest, third place, one of the greatest players of all time, you only get 40 more games of him on TV before the playoffs. You're going to watch a lot of those games, and that's what the NBA wants. Coming up, more demands from Rich Paul, which I think are hilarious, and I want to bring up a story that that happened to me over the weekend and see if you can relate to it. We'll talk about that a little bit later on in the show as well, about your childhood memories, all right? We're going to get deep. Don't worry. Mike Wickett in for Linnell Willingham here on Westwood One Sports. The craziest demand from LeBron's agent, Rich Paul. Next, you're on Westwood One Sports Night.
0: Preseason games start in just a few weeks, kicking off with a Hall of Fame game from Canton, Panthers, Cardinals, and we've got the game from your home of the NFL, Westwood One Sports.
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12: Filling in for Linnell Willingham, thanks for hanging wherever you are all across this country. 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Also, that free Westwood One Sports app, 310-840-4910. Talking about LeBron and the watch we are all on. I believe he makes his decision tomorrow. I have no inside information other than he was waiting for the World Cup to be done. That way, all the attention before camps open up in the National Football League can be, he's got all the attention on him right now. Also, speaking of the NFL, we were asking you earlier, which NFL quarterback has to carry the most load, has the most on their back based on the rest of that lineup, the rest of that roster? 310-840-4910. We'll get to the rest of Rich Paul's comments, but let's go to Chance in Alabama, who's been hanging on for a while. Appreciate you, Chance. Welcome to Westwood One.
13: Hey, I appreciate it, man. For me, it's no doubt it's Josh Allen. His defenses have not been up to par the last couple of years. They've been 11th last year in total defense and 21st. And, I mean, most people cannot even name one receiver on his team.
12: I mean, now they can't. Now they can, Chance, because he's got DJ Moore. But before Khalil Shakir could walk into your house wearing a Khalil Shakir jersey, and most people wouldn't know who Khalil Shakir was.
13: Agreed. His best weapon is his offensive line. He does have a darn good top five offensive line. But, man, if he does, if he isn't Superman, that team ain't doing nothing. I mean, without Josh Allen, I believe they're picking probably in the top 10 of the draft the past few years since Diggs left specifically. I mean, Baltimore's close, but I just – he has to put on the cape. He
12: all the time.
13: Play darn near he
12: all
13: has to
12: the
13: play
12: time.
13: Darn near perfect football. And he has to hope his receivers don't drop the ball or get it ripped out of their hands after he throws a dime and a guy – and the guy lands on his back like against Denver last year.
12: The only reason, Chance, thanks for the call, man. The only reason I have Allen at two and Mahomes at one is because Mahomes, up until this point, had no running game, and James Cook has been one of the best running backs in football the last 2 years. It's the only reason I put him below Mahomes. But there's nothing wrong with you having the guy I got at two as number one for carrying the most weight. Thanks for calling, man. 310-840-4910. Again, which quarterback has to carry the most load in the NFL? I got Mahomes 1, Allen 2, Lamar 3. Chance is going with Superman in Buffalo as his number one. What about Austin in Sacramento? Austin, thanks for calling, man. You're on Westwood One Sports.
10: What's happening, brother? I appreciate you having the line for me. I really agree with your 1, 2, 3. And Patrick Mahomes, I think it's obvious to me that he's definitely number one. But I really want to give an honorable mention to Joe Burrow. And it's hard because he does have phenomenal receivers. But this guy has to score 40 points for his team to even have a chance. Game in and game out.
12: Yeah.
10: And I know he can't play defense, too. But up until recently, he had an abysmal offensive line, too. So he gets the ball out because he can get through his 1 through 4, 1 through 5 progressions within 3 seconds. So he's an elite quarterback. But if he had a better offensive line and his defense could hold him to 30 points, he'd probably win 10 games a season. So, anyhow, I appreciate you having this line for me, brother. I appreciate you, and have a great evening.
12: You too. Thanks, Austin. 310-840-4910. I would put Burrow in that next tier of court because, again, he's throwing to Ja'Marr Chase, and he's throwing to T. Higgins. Like, I don't know if there's a, other than Pickens and Lamb in Dallas, I don't think there's a better 1-2 wide receiver combo in the National Football League. Like, who's better? Who's got a better top two wide receiver set than Joe Burrow's got? It's tough to come up with anybody that's anywhere close to what the Bengals have. So that's why I don't put him in that. Because, again, Mahomes is throwing to one-legged Rashee Rice and 70-year-old Travis Kelce with nobody in the backfield. Josh Allen's throwing to Keon Coleman and Khalil Shakir. Now, he's got James Cook in the backfield, all right? But his defense also wet toilet paper trying to stop the run last year. So was Cincinnati. So I would, the other guy I would put in this conversation is a guy that everyone is waiting to take that next step. I heard someone say they're waiting for him to have a breakout year. The guy's thrown for 1 million yards and 1 million touchdowns. It's Justin Herbert. You know, that defense has been pretty dang good with Derwin James. And of course, Jesse Minter got the Baltimore job. So that defense has been really good. But man, last year when you lost, When Herbert lost both tackles, like imagine trying to have success when you lose Rashawn Slater and Joe Alt. You lost Rashawn Slater during training camp, and you lose Joe Alt before October. I mean, if you're looking at a reason why the Los Angeles Chargers offense took a step back, like you probably spent a high fantasy pick on Ladd McConkey. Well, the fact that Ladd McConkey couldn't get more than 4 steps off the offensive line when running a route before pressure got to Herbert and he had to get rid of the football. That's why football is the ultimate team game. McConkey was so good as a rookie. Slater was healthy. Alt was healthy. That offensive line was healthy. And he was one of the, you know, top 12 fantasy receivers, meaning he had a lot of production his rookie season. It was sophomore season. They lose both tackles. The offensive line affects the quarterback. The quarterback's time to throw affects the wide receivers, the wide receiver. Like, it all works together. You know, you go to Vegas, the Raiders, Ashton Gianti is going to be a stud in the National Football League.

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1: Okay. His gimmicky stuff works in college. We all know that. But GNT behind a terrible offensive line with that. Brutal. And he's still at 1,300 yards and 50 catches and 5 touchdowns. And that's why I don't think Geno Smith was as bad as Geno Smith was last year. I think Geno Smith is better than that. I don't think Geno Smith's a top 10 quarterback. Don't get me wrong. But I think Geno Smith is better than what we saw in Vegas. Again, it all the NFL, man, football, whatever level you're on, you're watching high school, college, whatever. It's all a team game. And that's why this conversation is relevant to the rest of the roster, the skill positions, the defense, the offensive line. I think Mahomes, his offensive line hasn't been great in a while. I think Mahomes has a very weak group of wide receivers. I think Mahomes has a senior citizen at tight end. I think Mahomes has had bad running backs. I think Mahomes had an average defense. And they just got rid of their top two corners in this offseason. Mahomes has to play at an MVP level if they're going to win the AFC West, if they're going to get to the playoffs. Mahomes can't be average. He's been average the last 2 years. And I know the Chiefs were in the Super Bowl 2 years ago. But it wasn't like Mahomes was having an MVP year, man. And then what happened last year? Every time you watch Kansas City play last year, every single time. Oh, that doesn't look right. Oh, that doesn't look right. Oh, what's wrong with Mahomes? They'd play a bad team. Like they played Baltimore. And Baltimore's defense last year was atrocious. And he lit them up for 4 TDs. And you're like, all right, Mahomes is back. Mahomes is back. And what happened? Well, Mahomes got brought back down to earth the next week when they would play Denver. They would play the Chargers or whatever it was. Brett Veach, I think, is a good GM, but he has not surrounded the Kansas City Chiefs, hasn't surrounded his quarterback with a ton of talent. Maybe adding Kenneth Walker is the key to a lot more play action, a lot more stuff that's easy for Mahomes because he has to work his ass off just to get first downs with the limited playmakers that he's got on that roster. 310-840-4910 if you want to jump in. Which quarterback has to carry the most and shoulder the most load in the NFL? Also, wrapping up our conversation here about Rich Paul, LeBron's agent, and some of the demands that he's got for LeBron to go anywhere. I already told you, you heard about Rich Paul on Max Kellerman's podcast talking about going to need 40 games, nationally televised games, when the NBA schedule comes out. And Adam Silver is waiting to release the NBA schedule. There's some other stuff from Rich Paul. This is one of my favorites, by the way.
2: You also got to have two different hotels because you got to have a Fugazi hotel that you park the fake buses in front of.
3: And then you have to have where the players don't get harassed.
1: Okay. You had me at the 40 games. You had me with the whiteboard. Remember the Rich Paul whiteboard a couple of weeks ago? Bro, come on.
2: You also got to have two different hotels.
1: This is not the Beatles in the 1960s, okay? This is LeBron James going to maybe the Cleveland Cavaliers or the Golden State Warriors. And let me tell you something. If LeBron goes to the Warriors, which is what this is specifically about, and teams up with Steph Curry and Draymond Green and maybe Anthony Davis, this ain't the dream team in Barcelona, okay? When people were going crazy for Mike and for Chuck and for Karl Malone and Patrick Ewing and Larry Legend. Because they were global icons going to little old Barcelona in an era where the NBA was on its rise and Mike made it a global game and they were getting mobbed. It is 2026. We know what to do with NBA teams and rosters, okay? When the Warriors go to Detroit, if this team of Golden State Warriors goes to Detroit to play the Pistons, you're not going to need a fake hotel outside of the team hotel in Detroit. There aren't going to be a bunch of Pistons fans. There will be some, but there's not going to be hundreds of fans lined up to get a glimpse of LeBron.

0: LeBron and Steph. All right, when the Warriors play at the Mavericks, you're not going to see everybody all around the metro in Dallas lined up 10 people deep, 150 people wide to get a glimpse. This isn't the Beatles, all right? This isn't waiting to go on the Ed Sullivan Show back in the 1960s, coming over from Liverpool, all right? You're an NBA team. Relax, Rich Paul. I liked you at the We Need 40 Games on TV because as a LeBron fan, I want to watch LeBron as much as I can. But I don't need you to tell me that we need a Beatles-esque fake hotel to get LeBron James to play with Steph Curry and Draymond. It's ridiculous. It's absolutely ridiculous. All right, coming up, when did the SEC become the conference of whiners? I'll explain next. Mike Wickett in for Linnell Willingham here on Westwood One Sports.
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0: It's Westwood One Sports Night with Mike Wickett.
1: Hanging out in for Linnell Willingham. Hopefully you're having a good Monday night into Tuesday morning, wherever you are. Thanks for hanging. Appreciate it. Our board operator, Oliver Scheck. Oliver, we're in a tornado watch here where I'm broadcasting live from in Des Moines. So if you hear a bunch of people entering my studio, it's because of my wife brought the three kids in if there's a tornado siren. Just giving you a heads up, all right? No problem. I don't know if Linnell has to worry about that in D.C. too much. I don't know if Josh Graham has to worry about that when he is on the air from North Carolina. But here in Des Moines, that's part of the thing. That's a thing we got going on here in Iowa. So, again, if you hear some people open the door, just kind of hang out in my basement studio, it's my kids, my wife and my three kids, who should be asleep right now, as a matter of fact. The phone number is always 310-840-4910, 310-840-4910. So we're in the middle of talking season right now, right? We had Big 12 media days a couple weeks ago. We had ACC media days a week ago, which we're going to get to some incredible sound from Dabo Swinney. To our listeners in South Carolina, your guy, man, I don't know. I don't know what's going on with that guy. We'll do that coming up. Next week is Big Ten Media Days, and today was the first day of SEC Media Days. And maybe somebody has to tell me the right answer to this. But when did the SEC become the conference of whiners? Like, you were the dominant conference for so long. I'm 45 years old. Up until the last 3 years, college football kind of ran through the SEC. You know, the Big Ten would have a team. Once in a while, Ohio State was good or whatever. Maybe you get a Notre Dame in the national championship game before the Pac-10 died, the Pac-12 died. You had a Pac-12 team or whatever get there. They were like, maybe this is the year for Lincoln Riley. But up until then, up until NIL, up until the transfer portal and the Wild West that is college football right now, I'll admit it, I'm a Big Ten guy, but the dominant college football conference was the SEC. And I also personally believe that the dirtiest college football conference was the SEC. But something changed 3 years ago. Maybe 4 years ago, it began when NIL became a thing and the transfer portal became the craziness that it is right now. And the SEC really doesn't like that somebody else is now the big fish. There's a new big dog out there, and it's called the Big Ten. And really, the SEC hasn't had anybody to battle the Big Ten. Like last year, it was Indiana going a full NFL schedule, 16-0. And who do they meet? Not an ACC team in the national championship. We got three straight Big Ten champions who have gone on to win the national championship in Michigan, in Ohio State, and then Indiana. Like, I don't get it. So now that the playing field is maybe not level, or now the scale is tipping one way, now you got the SEC and their commissioner, Greg Sankey. And this has been going on for a while, but now we're at Big Ten Media Days and they're speaking about it. They're threatening to leave the NCAA and go start their own thing.
2: They're real. People have talked about that. They've opined about the frustrations that bring them to the point of saying we should look at something significantly different. I do not believe that is a leverage point. I think that's just honest communication. But I also know the pride with which I spoke of 13 national championships, and there is meaning and value. And I do think a national expectation that we participate in a national organization. But that national organization must function in a healthy manner. Otherwise, that simmering will continue.
1: So they're talking about actually leaving the NCAA for two main reasons: money and control. There's a bunch of lawsuits out there. There's current NCAA rules that are leading to expensive legal battles over athlete pay and the idea of back pay. The SEC doesn't like that. I'll tell you, I kind of agree with them being worried about this idea that Congress, the United States Congress, is proposing laws to level things, and they don't like that. College leaders have spent years begging Congress to pass a federal law to regulate player pay. But there's a bipartisan bill in the Senate to protect college sports, the Protect College Sports Act. The SEC and the Big Ten, by the way, don't like this. Trying to level things out, kind of cap things. You know, the big dogs like being the big dogs, man. It's like, you know, you want to tag, you know, why are rich people getting richer? Because rich people like being rich, and rich people like getting richer, and millionaires like becoming billionaires, and billionaires like becoming multi-billionaires and becoming a trillionaire. Like, they like doing that. And there's this whole idea the SEC believes it is the premier elite entity that has outgrown the NCAA's sluggish, one-size-fits-all governing body, governing model. Sankey says the SEC already regulates itself more aggressively than any other conference. And if Congress and the NCAA cannot deliver a, quote, clean, durable, and national standard, the SEC is prepared to build its own independent super league structure to look out for its own massive financial interests. I will agree with the Big Ten, and I will agree with the SEC on this. We don't need Congress to get involved. Have you watched Congress? Have you seen what Congress is doing? Like, are you serious? If there's one thing we don't need more in sports, specifically in college sports, it's Washington, D.C. getting involved. We just do not need that. I don't know if it's true. I don't know if it's real. I've seen Greg McElroy on a podcast say, no, it's not real. You get some other reporters saying it's very, very real. Look, I think the SEC is upset because all of a sudden, now that, you know, those $100 handshakes that used to go under the table and those bags of cash in the SEC that are now on the table, there's bigger bags of cash. The transfer portal used to get those 4- and 5-star kids and bank them at Alabama and Georgia and Auburn and all those other big time schools, LSU and Tennessee. And those 4- and 5-star kids, they wouldn't leave. They couldn't leave because before the transfer portal changes, if you left, you had to sit out. They could limit where you could go. Now there's no rules. Now now that 4-star kid that went to Alabama that maybe he didn't get the playing time because there's 5 other 4- and 5-star kids playing wide receiver or playing tackle or playing running back. Well, now he can go somewhere else like Indiana or Michigan, or he can go anywhere else he wants. And no longer is the SEC, you know, no longer does the SEC the only conference out there that can put together big time compensation packages to get these kids to go. I mean, these kids are getting fed money in high school. These kids are getting fed money to go to these colleges. And no longer can the SEC put up boundaries and say, all right, come on into LSU. Oh, you're not happy at LSU? Too bad. Oh, you're not happy at Alabama? Too bad. No, that's not the rule anymore. And that's what I think the bottom line is. The SEC was so confident and so happy being the biggest fish in the world of college football, which is really what drives the revenue at all of these schools. It's football. Yeah, the NCAA tournament's nice, but it's the SEC TV package, the Big Ten network, the Big Ten media package with ESPN. That's what drives the funding for all of these schools. And now all of a sudden, the SEC can't win every national championship, and the Indiana Hoosiers are able to win national championships. And that's rubbing them the wrong way. And it's not just, you know, Greg Sankey, the commissioner of the conference. I mean, you got guys whining about everything at SEC media days. Like, take, for example, Eli Drinkwitz. Eli Drinkwitz, the head coach of the Missouri Tigers. He got on the microphone today. You know one of the things he complained about? the playoff.
3: We have a lot of complaints, whether we're talking about 68.
1: Just the first couple of words there. What's going on with the SEC? I thought it meant more, not we can cry more.
3: We have a lot of complaints. Whether we're talking about 68 teams in the NCAA basketball tournament, we're complaining about the committee. Last year, we complained about the committee selections. I mean, we produced all kinds of stats and handed them out about why the SEC was so good. Well, the problem is we have a human committee that has no standard set of structure of how they're going to select. They're all human beings. They all have implicit bias. So now we're going to go from 7 to 11, and we think that's going to solve the problem. Until we figure out what exactly the standards are, I don't think that's good.
1: All of a sudden, now that the SEC isn't winning national championships, and the SEC isn't the dominant conference, now Eli Drinkwitz has a real issue with the playoff selection committee?
3: I think we should go back and try to find more ways to include teams. How do we get more people involved? Because that's better for the players. That's better for the player experience to have more people involved in the potential to play for a championship. And it's better for the fan bases. I think we all would agree that the four college football playoff games at home campuses was a huge win for college football. We need to expand that opportunity, that energy and excitement.
1: More ways to include more teams. Do you know the last thing I want as a college football fan is a college football expansion? We don't need this. I know why all these coaches, there's one reason why all of these coaches want to expand the playoff. Money. Not money for the school, not conference pride. It's so Eli Drinkwitz can get the Missouri Tigers as one of the top 24 teams in college football into the college football playoff. So he can hit a bonus. So he can say, look, I got my team to the college football playoff. So that if he gets to maybe back-to-back college football playoffs, maybe Missouri wins a game, and then that next bigger job, bigger than Columbia, Missouri, becomes available. He has that on his resume, which then can get him what? A pay raise. That's the only number one reason. That is the number one reason why coaches want this thing expanded. Look, if the college football playoff was a 24-team playoff a year ago, the year where we had Indiana beat Miami, Iowa would have been in the college football playoff. I am in Iowa right now. I am 2 hours away from Iowa City. Did you watch Iowa play a single game last year? Odds are you didn't, okay? They get basically one nationally televised game every year. It's when they play against Iowa State. And maybe when they play against Ohio State or Michigan or whatever. Iowa was not a great football team last year, okay? With all due respect to Kirk Ferentz and the Hawks, okay, I got family that's on both sides of the Iowa and Iowa State rivalry. Iowa should not have been in the college football playoff, but that's what a 24-team college football playoff will look like. And it gets more money for Kirk Ferentz or Eli Drinkwitz or any of these guys whose teams don't deserve to be there. Hell, I don't like 12, but I'll take it. Now, as a consumer of college football, I like more football, so I will watch. But don't go here, get over here and tell me that it's fair. It's more fair for the kids to expand this thing to 24. Because what's next? 36? What's after that? 48? When are you going to start this thing? When are you going to end this thing? I mean, Indiana played 16 games last year. When I was growing up, I know back in my day, a college football season was 10 or 11 games. Maybe 12 when the conference championship games became a thing, and then your bowl game. Now, not every team played 16 last year. It was just Indiana. I don't remember Miami's record. But these, what are they going to play, 21 games? You're going to get a couple of teams. Like, what happened to player safety? These are kids. Oh, just you cut the conference championship game. So what if we're going to go to 48 teams at some point? We're going to kill these kids. We're talking about, some of them are 19 years old. and you're having them play full NFL schedules? So what? So Eli Drinkwitz can get more money?
3: We have a lot of complaints, whether we're talking about 68 teams in the NCAA basketball tournament.
1: We don't need 68 teams. We don't definitely need 76 teams in the NCAA tournament. That's a complete joke. That's ridiculous. And yet here we are. We get coaches who want more teams in the college football playoff because they want to lie to you. They want to tell you it's great for the game and it's great for the players. No, it's so the coach can hit a bonus. It's so the coach can add it to his resume. And Missouri is no, but with all due respect, I've got friends down in Mizzou. Missouri is not a final destination for anybody in the coaching ranks. Drinkwitz wants to be the next head coach at fill in the blank. Maybe Dabo leaves Clemson and he wants that gig or whatever. But he's got to get to the college football playoff to get it. And that's why he wants it expanded. When did the SEC become the conference of whiners? Oh, we don't like the way things are going. We're going to secede. How'd that work out for you the last time? The South? Oh, we need to get more teams in the playoff. No, you don't. All right? You play 12 games in the regular season. If you're 7-5, you don't belong in the college football playoff. More from SEC Media Days, and actually a really fun story. John Mateer, the Oklahoma quarterback, he's a Heisman candidate. He was fantastic last year, had the hand injury for the Sooners. His team made it to the playoffs but got bounced. You're going to love, especially if you're an old head, you're going to love which former quarterback who's in the NFL, in Canton, in the Pro Football Hall of Fame, which quarterback does Mateer study? Whose film? I'll tell you about it coming up next. In for Linnell Willingham, I'm Mike Wickett here on Westwood One Sports.
0: It's a big week for NFL fans. Training camps are kicking off. The Panthers and Cardinals get things started Wednesday. Then it's the Pats, Seahawks, and Bucks on Friday. Followed by the Rams and Niners on Saturday. The pigskin is flying, and we're here for it. Westwood One Sports.
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0: The home of the Bob and Tom Show mornings. The Jim Rome Show afternoons. This is the Fan 2 in Columbus. It's Westwood One Sports Night with Mike Wickett.
1: Hanging out here on a Monday night into your Tuesday in for Linnell Willingham. I'm Mike Wickett. Thanks for hanging. Thanks for letting me be part of your night. Normally I'm on Saturday nights and Sunday nights here on Westwood One Sports, but when Linnell gave me the chance to fill in for him, I was like, hell yeah, I want to do it. First time I've done overnights in my 27-year radio career. So we're hanging out, having fun. You want to jump in, always have a line open for you. 310-840-4910, 310-840-4910. We are on YouTube, apparently, as well. I have this camera in front of me. I've not had a show streamed live on the Westwood One YouTube page. So hello, if you're watching. That's how ugly this face is. All right. Talking about SEC Media Days, we'll get to the ACC Media Days and some comments from Bill Belichick. Still weird to say. I'm sorry. Still very weird to say. Also, Dabo Swinney from Clemson, but I thought this was kind of neat. Like, I just spent a little while railing on the SEC as the conference of whiners, and I'm sure that people in the South love that. I still love you. I just think your conference doesn't like the fact that all of a sudden you're not the big fish in college football anymore. The Big Ten has taken over. They've won the last three national championships. Ohio State, I believe, is going to be preseason number one. Georgia's going to be good. Bama, I think, will be good, although I don't know. Big guys aren't thrilled with your head coach down there. I know that. But I do love what I heard out of John Mateer. He's the quarterback for the Oklahoma Sooners. He's one of the preseason Heisman favorites. He was really good, dual threat guy. Busted his hand for the Sooners last year. And kind of that kind of derailed a few things. Oklahoma got knocked out of the college football playoff. So Mateer spoke today at SEC Media Days. And I love this. Like, he was asked about quarterbacks that he's watching, gave some very normal answers to what film he's studying.
16: I watch a lot of quarterbacks, Brady, Rodgers. You just go watch. You love watching. I love watching good football.
1: Yeah, that's fine. That makes sense. Brady and Rodgers. But then he was asked specifically about who he watches. And if you're an old head, like I'm 45, if you're a little older than me, you're going to really like this answer.
16: I've actually been watching some Terry Bradshaw film. Y'all wouldn't believe it. Met up with him, saw him a couple days ago, and watching his film, he's great. And so being like him, he won 4 Super Bowls. So come on, you can win in games. Terry Bradshaw, not everybody knows about Terry Bradshaw. You know, and I was looking back, and, you know, because I didn't know a lot. You know, he's before my time, maybe a little bit. But you look, he's 4 for 4 Super Bowls, first overall pick. You go play, you know, find somebody, play old school football. That's who I picked.
1: All right. A little lesson here for my friend John Mateer real quick. Terry Bradshaw did win 4 Super Bowls, okay? And Terry Bradshaw, 2-time Super Bowl MVP. We all know that. He was an all-pro, one of the great quarterbacks in the history of the National Football League, right? Like, you would agree. But if I say something incorrect, you go ahead and call me 310-840-4910. But why did Pittsburgh win 4 Super Bowls in the 1970s? The Steel Curtain, okay? This is not in any way to knock the ability of one Terry Bradshaw. But let's be real here, all right? The Steelers won 4 Super Bowls. Yeah, Lynn Swann was great. Franco Harris. But it was Mean Joe Green and company that really carried. Like earlier I was asking you, and we got some calls on this, about which quarterback in the NFL today or going into this season or the last few years or whatever, which NFL quarterback has to carry the load the most in the NFL? And for me, it's Mahomes. Could be Josh Allen. Lamar was my, those are my big three. They have to do the most with the least on their rosters. Terry Bradshaw was carried by arguably the greatest defense in the history of the National Football League, especially early in his career. And actually, to Mateer's point, you know, you look at it, Bradshaw threw 212 touchdowns. It wasn't a real passing era, but he threw 212 touchdowns in his 13 years in the National Football League. He's a very good quarterback. Like, no one's knocking him. 212 touchdowns to 210 interceptions. Like, you know, it. The thing I will tell you about Terry Bradshaw, if you're a young person, or maybe you're a fan of an NFL team that has a struggling young quarterback, or the first couple of years you're not sure if he's the guy. Terry Bradshaw was terrible, okay, for the first 4 or 5 years in his NFL career. Terry Bradshaw was awful to start, okay? His first year, 13 games, 6 touchdowns, 24 interceptions. That was as a rookie in 1970. And then it was 13 touchdowns, 22 interceptions in his second year. In his third year, it was 12 and 12 in 14 games. After that, it was 10 and 15. So think about that. Think about in today's NFL, if let's say it's Fernando Mendoza, who just went number one in the draft. Let's say Fernando Mendoza, and they wouldn't allow him to do this. They wouldn't allow his confidence to get shook like this. Maybe that speaks of the era we're in right now. But let's say Fernando Mendoza throws 6 touchdowns and 24 picks in his first year with the Las Vegas Raiders. Again, they wouldn't let him get to those numbers. They would bench him and he would be done for the year if it was 6 touchdowns and 18 picks. Okay? They wouldn't let him get to 24. But let's just say he did. Raider fans would be calling for Arch Manning. Okay? They would be ready to move on. But let's say the Raiders kept Mendoza, don't draft a quarterback in next year's quarterback-heavy draft. And he comes back and he throws 13 touchdowns but 22 interceptions. So let's say Mendoza's first 2 years, he's got 19 touchdowns and 46 picks like Terry Bradshaw did. It's a lesson to you that you can start out struggling and then figure it out and have a Hall of Fame career. Because after his first 4 or 5 years, Bradshaw was a lot better protecting the football, throwing it to the right guy. Now, granted, the team got better, the defense got better, and that's beneficial to your quarterback. But just imagine that if your quarterback, like Cam Ward or Jackson Dart, who went, you know, the first 2 quarterbacks taken in last year's NFL draft. Just imagine, man. Like, we don't give rope and leashes that long. Not only would Mendoza be gone if his touchdown to interception ratio was 19-46. Not only would Mendoza be gone, but you know Clint Kubiak would be gone. And the GM over there, I can't think of the GM's name, who the GM of the Raiders. It's going to Spytek, thank you. Spytek would be gone. Brady'd be looking to sell his shares. They'd be looking for a new quarterback. They'd be looking for a new head coach. They'd be gone. But in that era, in the 1970s, we gave a lot longer leash than we do to quarterbacks right now. So, again, that's the difference between the 1970s and where we're at right now. Oklahoma's head coach was on the was at the microphone as well. And going back to the SEC being, for some reason, the conference of whiners, I'm not sure when that started. I do like what he had to say about playing in the SEC itself. Here's Brent Venables.
17: Each and every week is going to be a bloodbath, and we got to figure it out, play complementary football. You know, the most physical football teams win at the end of the day. That's what it's all about. There's no substitute for being physical. You know, for me, that aligns right with who I am. So our guys are, they understand, you know, what it takes to win in this league. Again, I'm not sure we're going to, again, hang our hats on any new slogans and whatnot, but I think we need to be built on the right things and rooted in the right things. And again, hard work, toughness, physicality, learning the value of punching back, because you're going to get punched. You know, you're going to get knocked on the ground, and how you respond ultimately decides on, you know, what kind of success you have.
1: Texas is favored to win the SEC, followed by Georgia, then Texas A&M, and then Bama at plus 850. LSU with Lane Kiffin down there is their new head coach at plus 900, and then Ole Miss at plus 950. Interesting. Interesting stuff coming out of SEC Media Days. We'll hit the ACC Media Days coming up in just a bit. But I want to flip it on you here. Again, Mike Wickett with you in for Linnell Willingham, and open this up for some calls. So I took my son fishing over the weekend. My son is six. His name is Miles. And he had asked me for a fishing pole. He had asked Santa for a fishing pole and a harmonica for Christmas. That's all he wanted. He got a bunch of other stuff because he's a kid. That's what we do. But I was like, we was like, okay, that's cool. And Santa brought him a fishing pole. It's actually a two pack of fishing poles. And he was so excited. And in Iowa, I'm not the most outdoorsy kind of guy. Okay. I've never hunted. I've never shot a gun. I've never shot a bow and arrow. I'd gone fishing less than 10 times in my 45 years on this earth. I have no idea how to clean a fish. I don't want to sit in a wooden box covered in deer pee, hoping to get one to walk by. That's not my idea of fun. But the idea of taking my kid fishing, like the father-son, the bonding thing, like I was all about it. And I'm not going to go ice fishing, but it's very cold when you open up your Christmas presents here in Iowa. So my son opens up the Christmas presents. He gets the fishing pole, and then we hang it up in the laundry room where there's a hook. And I kind of forgot about it. And I was driving around because my day job is I'm an Uber driver. That's what I do when I'm not filling in here on Westwood One Monday through Friday. And I was driving around and I was thinking, like, oh man, I forgot to take my son Miles fishing. So I went home, I dropped my last person off. I came home and I got my fishing license here in Iowa. And my son came back in. I think he was at camp for something. And I said, hey, Miles, do you want to go fishing? I said, yeah. He said, let's go. Let's do it. I said, okay, here's what we're going to do on Saturday. This was last weekend. I said, on Saturday, we're going to wake up early and we're going to go fishing. And he was so excited. And so I got him up on Saturday morning and I took him to the fishing hole, like a park with a pier, a little thing you can walk around and, you know, you can fish. So we wake up early. We go get bait. We get night crawlers. He wants nothing to do with touching worms and putting them on a hook. So I'm like, all right. So he didn't want to use live bait on his fishing pole. He just wanted to use a lure. And I put a worm on mine and I threw it over the water. You could cast, but it was more of a drop it in the water kind of situation. And I caught a fish and he's sitting next to me and he was blown away by that. He's like, Dad, I want a worm on mine. And I said, okay. So I reeled my fish in and I took the hook out. He took a picture of it so I could show my wife because she wouldn't believe that I would ever catch a fish. And I was like, cool, I'll put one on. You want to do it? No, Dad, I don't want to put the worm on. Okay, fine. I'm not going to argue with you. You're six. So I put the worm on, and he puts the pole in the water. And he's 6 years old, so the attention span, you know, the anxiousness. And every 10 seconds, he's pulling the pole out of the water and he's checking the worm. He's making sure there's not a fish there. And I said, Miles, you have to leave the worm in the water. You have to leave it there. And so he leaves it there for 5 minutes. And wouldn't you know, a fish grabbed it and he's got a bite and he's reeling the thing in. I'm kind of helping him, like raising the pole. He's reeling the thing in. And he caught this big fish. And I was like, Miles, come here. And I kind of leaned towards him with it. And he takes off running. He is gone. He is out of there. And I said, Miles, don't you want to take a picture with your first fish, the first fish you've ever caught? No. Right? I said, well, Miles, I got to document this, man. This is a big father-son thing. And there's other dads, and they're there with their kids, and everybody's fishing around, and they're watching. And they're kind of chuckling. And finally, I get him to come over. He holds the fishing pole, and I kind of turn the camera, and like I'm kind of holding it. You can see the photo. Follow me on Twitter, Instagram, at Mike Wickett. There you can see the picture of my son and I and his first fish. Very, very cool. And I'll never forget that moment of taking my son to his first fishing, you know, his first fishing timeout. So it got me to thinking, and I'd love to have you tell your story. Do you have that first memory? Maybe it's the first time you went fishing or the first time you went hunting with your parent. Maybe it was your mom. Maybe it was your dad. Maybe it was your first Little League game. Or I remember the first football game I watched with my dad. It was Giants-Eagles. It was just on TV on a Sunday. It's the first time I remember watching football with my dad. But what was, do you have that first memory you have with your dad, maybe your mom? Maybe your dad wasn't the one that took you out to go fishing, or maybe your dad wasn't around, whatever it is. 310-840-4910. 310-840-4910. That first memory you have as a kid of doing something with a parent. 310-840-4910. Because I hope my son Miles will tell that story about dad taking him fishing with the fishing pole that Santa brought him. I hope he tells the whole thing. All right. 310-840-4910. Want your calls coming up next. Mike Wickett in for Linnell Willingham. You're on Westwood One Sports.
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1: In for Linnell Willingham, Mike Wickett with you here on a Monday night into Tuesday morning. Phone number is always 310-840-4910. I just shared the story over the weekend. I took my son fishing for the first time, and I am not the most outdoorsy person on earth, but took my six-year-old son fishing. Caught a fish. I caught two. What's up? But I hope he remembers that. Like, I hope that's one of those memories that he has that he can think about when he's growing up, when I'm long gone. He can be like, I remember my dad first took me to Waukee in Iowa. That's where I'm broadcasting from in Iowa. And hopefully he'll take that memory with him. You know, that's. And so I'm asking you right now at 310-840-4910. Do you have that first memory of that, you know, that you did something with your mom or your dad? Maybe it was fishing or hunting or Little League or whatever that thing was. Share your story. 310-840-4910. Love to hear it. Flute is in D.C. Flute, thanks for calling, man. You're on Westwood One Sports.
26: Hey, Mike, how you doing there?
1: I am well, man. Nice. I'm doing okay, man. Thanks for calling.
26: That's good, man. Taking a break from the Uber, man. Got you on air. That's where we need you right now, man. Hey, look here, man. My father, man, coming up in Washington, D.C. Now, it was a first for me, and it was the biggest first, you know, because I'm the youngest of three sons. And when you're the youngest, you know, you can't wait for till your turn, you know, but you just have to wait because you're the youngest of three sons, and I didn't have any sisters. So there's a lot of tradition, and things went on first, were really important. And we had a piano in our dining room, and we're fortunate enough to have an organ, too. So my father would play the piano or organ, but when he played that piano, man, he was outstanding. He would play like a boogie-woogie, you know, I mean, he was mean. He lift the windows up, and you could hear it throughout the community, too.
1: That's cool.
26: Or he would play the organ. Oh, our whole family, you know, all of us could get down, man. And then one day I played the organ. Now, my feet couldn't touch the pedals, but I would hit the high notes, and I played like the Sweet Georgia Brown at the Globetrotters came out on. And it was the first time that I ever played with my father, man. It was the greatest feeling, man. We went on for about an hour straight, nonstop, just freestyling, you know. And, you know, and he It wasn't just playing an organ with my father. I was playing with a World War II veteran. I was playing with a dad. I was playing with a man that worked in the federal government for 30 years as a social worker. You know, all that was together when I was playing that music with him. And I felt that I arrived. I have a purpose now here on earth, man. I'm going to be counted for now. And I know I hadn't started school yet, so I was probably about 4 years old. And we're talking like 1968, man. So
1: dude, that is really cool.
26: Thanks for taking my call, man. I'm smiling just thinking about them. Yeah.
1: Hey, see, there it is. Flute, thank you, man. Appreciate you. That's a cool story, man. Like, he had the chance to play the piano or the organ with his dad the first time, and he still remembers it. And that was in the 60s, he said. That's pretty awesome. 310-840-4910. Billy is in Dallas. Wanted to talk about Terry Bradshaw real quick. Go ahead, Billy. You're on the air.
8: Hey, how you doing, Mike? Man, it's good to hear from you, man. Look, I got a quick story about my dad, too.
1: Yeah, let me hear it. I'd love to hear it.
8: Hey, when I was about 15 years old, I'm 70 years old now. I'll be 70 in October. But when I was about 15 years old, I used to work during the summer, and I would always want to go work with my father, but he never would take me. So this one week, they needed some help. I would be, you know, pushing the wheelbarrow, making mortar and pushing it to him. And so one day, him and his buddy decided to play a joke on me. And I was, like I said, I was only 15 years old. And Mr. Alfred Cootie, I'll remember his name forever. The guy says, hey, little Brown, and that's my name, Benny Brown. So he says, little Brown, go down the back of that truck and get that brick stretcher. I said, okay, yeah. I ran over to the truck, and I was over there about 10 or 15 minutes. And them guys laughed for, I know, 25 minutes, man, while I looked for a brick stretcher.
1: A brick stretcher.
8: A brick stretcher, man. I mean, that was, my God, man. And then after about 10 or 15 minutes of me looking for that brick stretcher, they said, man, come here. And I said, he told me, have you ever heard of a brick stretcher? I said, no. I said,
1: no.
8: I mean, that was just one of my stories. I thought I'd throw that in.
1: That's good. But that's not bad, man.
8: Yeah, man. But the reason I called earlier was because you were talking about Bradshaw, and I don't know if you remember his third trip to the Super Bowl. You know, he really didn't get there by himself because that was a quarterback. His backup was a guy named Jefferson Street Joe Gilliam. And when Bradshaw got hurt, he got hurt about the fifth or sixth game of the season. And Joe Gilliam won 7 out of 9 games to get them in the playoffs. And then Bradshaw took over going into the playoffs, and then he went and won the Super Bowl. But I was saying that I don't think many people don't remember Joe Gilliam taking them there, because if it hadn't been for Joe Gilliam backing him up and winning 7 out of 9 games, I don't think he would have made that third Super Bowl.
1: Well, probably not. And again, he was pretty fortunate his entire career he was healthy and hurt to have one of the great, if not the greatest collection of defensive players ever, with all due respect to the 85 Bears or the 2000 Ravens. But the steel curtain was.

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1: As it goes with your two T's, I don't know. But, so we were fishing this little small creek, dude.
2: Yeah.
1: And first time ever fly fishing.
2: Okay.
1: This huge brown trout, and by huge, I mean, you know, it's 10. It's like a 12-inch brown trout.
2: Right. Yeah.
1: And my dad tied his own flies, and I mean, it was just it's a special occasion, brother.
2: Absolutely. Really, yeah.
1: And when my dad passed away, I spread his ashes right down where I caught that trout.
2: I love that. Was it in really West Virginia? Did. Is it in your hometown?
1: Oh, yeah. So, Hazleton, West Virginia. Shout out.
2: Nobody's shout out.
1: We're known for a federal prison.
2: Okay. Okay.
1: Yeah. All right. So, Whitey Ford. You know Whitey Ford?
2: Yeah. DMX. Whitey Ford. Is that where he's from?
1: Whitey Ford. Well, Boston, but he got killed in the prison right here in my hometown.
2: Oh, okay.
1: He got shanked or whatever. But DMX spent some time here too.
2: Okay.
1: And yeah, I mean, we're just a little town. And I love your show, brother.
2: Andy, thank you, man. Appreciate it. And I'm just sitting here keeping the seat warm for Linnell. He'll be back tomorrow night. But appreciate you getting in there. Just gonna, you know, hopefully, and I'm going through this fatherhood thing for the first time, right? Like, I got three kids. And by the way, if you want to jump in, you can. I got time to squeeze in one or two more. 310-840-4910. I've got three kids. They are ages 6, 6, and 7. My oldest daughter is 7. We had her, and then we had the other two. We had twins 50 weeks later. I know you're probably doing math in your head. You're like, wait, you did what? There are 16 days of the year in January when my kids are all the same age. We had 3 4-year-olds. We had 3 5-year-olds. We've recently had 3 6-year-olds. The kids are now 6, 6, and 7. 6, 7. We will have 3 7-year-olds. And I can't imagine what having 3 15-year-olds is going to be like, much less having two of them be girls. But that's where we are every year in January for 16 days. We have three kids the same age. We glowingly referred to the first one as training wheels, but we don't call her that because that would send her right to therapy. So I'm going through this fatherhood thing, kind of with three kids all the same age. And like the two girls, I talk to my wife all the time. I said, I don't have any idea how to raise girls. I was like, you're going to be the one. Like, I'll help. I'll be there. But I don't know how to I'm not going to go bra shopping with my daughters. I don't know what to do there. I am terrified of buying a homecoming dress because I see what these girls wear now compared to what I was, you know, around in the 1990s. I'm hoping like pantsuits and turtlenecks make a big comeback. I'm hoping that happens when they're in their high school years 10 years from now. I doubt it. Probably not. Probably going to be even more revealing. So it's terrifying just to even think about that. So I told my wife, I'm like, you're going to have to be the one to have, you know, to buy those kinds of things. My son, I can teach to hit a baseball. I'm his T-ball coach. I'm his basketball coach. And like, that was kind of a cool first time thing. Like, come here, like holding up my son by the basket when that was cool for me. That was really, really cool. I was pretty into that. So I'm trying to enjoy all these moments. Everyone tells me that they go by really fast. They haven't. It feels like we've got about 7 years of having kids, of being parents. And that's kind of where we're at right now. That's it. Thanks to everybody who got in on those stories, man. That was really great. That was really, really cool. 310-840-4910 is the phone number. 310-840-4910. You know, there's been all these lists that have come out lately. Top quarterbacks, we're ranking the players 1 to 100. And before that, there's the hot seat list, which coaches are on the hot seat. Well, I decided in my head before the show that I would combine those two lists, hot seat and quarterbacks. I'm going to give you the 5 quarterbacks that are on the hot seat

0: coming up on the other side. Quarterbacks that if they don't perform this year, they're going to be looking for new jobs. All right. This does not include a guy like Fernando Mendoza. Obviously, he's not going to be anywhere but Vegas for the next 4 or 5 years, and hopefully longer if you're a Raiders fan. So which quarterbacks are on the hot seat? I'm going to tell you coming up, and you can tell me if your quarterback should be on this list.
1: 310-840-4910. 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

0: It's Westwood One Sports Night with Mike Wickett.
1: Final hour already? Is that right? In for Linnell Willingham. Happy Monday night or Tuesday morning, wherever you are, all over this country. 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So I like you, I am looking at all of these rankings that are coming out because this is what we do right now. We're in July. It's the last month without football. The NFL camps are getting ready to open. We're all waiting for it, right? Like, well, let's go. For the record, sidebar, real quick. I had people making fun of me last year because I was watching meaningless, air quote, meaningless bowl games. Or I was watching Week 18 with a bunch of nobodies and scrubs and non-starters. Every time I see somebody that posts on social media, it's now become a cliche because now everybody posts it. You see this?
2: Boy, I could really love a Titans-Jaguars terrible football game right now
1: on social media. I would love to have a Washington Commanders-Arizona Cardinals Thursday night game right now. Yeah, I know you would. That's why I watch Week 18. That's why I watch meaningless bowl games. You know, if I get a chance, I'm going to watch North Texas and Coastal Carolina in the, you know, Pool and Weed Eaters Bowl. I love that right now. I'd love to watch a real football game right now. That's why I like preseason football. I know half those guys aren't making rosters, but you know what? It's football, and we crave it. And when it gets here, it's awesome. And when the Super Bowl ends, it sucks, okay? Because then by the time we get to now, we get to July, we get all of the rankings that come out. And you had the quarterback rankings that came out last week or 2 weeks ago. They got everybody up in arms. And you have people making insane claims like Caleb Williams is the third best quarterback in the NFL. And you get people just randomly putting, and then you get the player rankings. And I don't understand the player rankings. You know, Jordan Love at 72. As Micah Parsons said, there are not 71 better football players in the NFL than Jordan Love. Lamar Jackson, and usually the players have Lamar Jackson's back. Lamar Jackson coming in at 69th in the player rankings. Like, what? What are we talking about here? There are not 68 better players than Lamar Jackson in the National Football League. You get that ranking, you get the hot seat list, you know, for the coaches, which coaches are on the hot seat. So I decided I was going to take both and combine the two. All right. Quarterbacks on the hot seat. And these are quarterbacks that I think going into training camp, I got five. All right. My top five quarterbacks that are on the hot seat going into training camp. And a lot of these camps are beginning to open. We get some opening up this week. We got rookies that are trickling into some of these. It's great, man. You know football's on the way. So without any further ado, here are the five quarterbacks that really, in my mind, are on the hot seat going into camp and have to perform well or else their organization might be looking elsewhere when we get to next offseason, all right? Number five on my list, Bryce Young. And I know you're like, Wicket, Bryce Young just won the division. Yeah, they won 8 games. They were 8-9. The former number one overall pick out of Alabama in 3 years has 49 touchdowns. He's never had more than 23 touchdowns in a season, and he's thrown 30 picks. Now, I'll give you, especially if you're listening in Carolina, I know people are probably upset with me, there aren't too many quarterbacks who perform better when their team's trailing with 8 minutes to go in a game than Bryce Young. But you're not going to win too many games. And this is the challenge for head coach Dave Canales right now. You're not going to win too many games when your quarterback can't throw for 3,100 yards in a season. He's never done it. Bryce Young in 3 years has never thrown for 30. I'm not even talking about 4,000. Like, there's all this talk about how Caleb Williams and no other Bears quarterback has ever thrown. No Bears QB has ever thrown for 4,000 yards. Bryce Young can't throw for 3,100. And part of that, obviously, is that's not a great roster, but they add Teteroa McMillan. They got the Jalen Coker. The Cokeheads love that guy. They got Chuba Hubbard over there. I mean, it's not a great roster to have offensive success, even though you've got an offensive-minded head coach there in Dave Canales. It seems weird to say, but if Bryce Young has another year where he completes 62% of his passes, throws for 3,000 yards, 20 touchdowns, 10 picks, like, you kind of are who you are at this point. He's been in the league for 3 years. You know, and we talked about Terry Bradshaw last hour and how much slack he was given, but that was the 70s. We don't do that anymore here in the 2020s. So Bryce Young, I believe, is a quarterback on the hot seat. If he doesn't have a big year this year, I think that the Carolina Panthers might be looking at next year's draft. They also might be looking for a new head coach, too. I think Canales is one of those coaches on the hot seat. Number four, Shedeur Sanders. And it's weird to put a second-year quarterback taken in the fifth round on the hot seat. But listen, I have said this on my... I usually host on Saturday nights and Sunday nights, and whenever we talk about the Browns here on Westwood One Sports, I scream this as loud as I can.
2: Give Shedeur the ball.
1: It doesn't benefit the Cleveland Browns whatsoever to let Deshaun Watson start week one. Deshaun Watson's not your future. You're not winning 14 games with Deshaun Watson. You're not winning 14 with Shedeur either. But you need to know what you have in Shedeur Sanders in his second year to see if he can improve on his 7-touchdown, 10-interception season that he had last year. You have to try to figure it out. And if you see signs of Shedeur giving you like the glimpse of being an NFL quarterback, then you go with Shedeur and maybe you bypass the draft next year with all those shiny quarterbacks that are going to be coming out. Dante Moore, Lenore Sellers, Arch, all those guys. And maybe if you figure out that Shedeur can improve and be a top 16 quarterback, then you got your guy. And if he doesn't, if Shedeur sucks again next year, then guess what? All those shiny quarterbacks are there for Todd Monken. Giving the ball to Deshaun Watson does nothing other than placate Jimmy Haslam for making a horrific trade, a terrible deal, the worst contract in the history of the National Football League, trying to justify that disgusting move that the Browns made a couple of years ago with the Houston Texans. Give the ball to Shedeur. And that's why he is on the hot seat, because he has to show that he can win that job in the preseason and into the regular season. So he's number four on my list. Going over the quarterbacks I've got on the hot seat in the National Football League as we are on the eve of training camp. I'm Mike Wickett here on Westwood One Sports. You can jump in if you think I'm mentioning the wrong people. 310-840-4910. Number three, I'm here in Iowa. From Iowa north to the Minnesota border, there are a lot of Vikings fans around me. And J.J. McCarthy has got all the pressure in the world on him. It's incredible to say about a guy who just turned 23. But this is a massive season for a guy who I don't think is going to win the starting job. I think if Kevin O'Connell had his way, he'd want J.J. McCarthy to win the job, to take control of the job and never give it back. But I think if the Vikings are being serious, the odds are they're going to win more football games this year with Kyler Murray as the quarterback. And I don't think much of Kyler Murray. I don't think much of J.J. McCarthy. But we talked earlier about the Cowboys and the Bengals. How those teams can score points, and if they can just be average at defense, you could see them in their conference, maybe semifinals, the conference of the divisional games, maybe the conference championship games. The opposite for the Minnesota Vikings. Their defense is elite. It's their offense that sucks. I don't like the running back situation they've got in Minnesota. Justin Jefferson, to me, is still the best receiver in the National Football League. Addison's a nice tit number two. I don't much care for this late in his career, Aaron Jones or the other running back that they've got, or their Mason. But their quarterback rating last year in the NFL was dead last. Between McCarthy and Brosmer and Carson Wentz, if they can be average, and I think that's the ceiling, I think, for Kyler Murray, average, quarterback 14, 15 in the NFL. If they can be average at the quarterback spot and their defense can still be really good, they won 9 games last year with the worst quarterback play in the NFL. If they could just be average, they can win some football games. And that's a big if you're going to go with J.J. McCarthy. And if J.J. McCarthy in year 3, who has had now 3 years of Kevin O'Connell's offense, can't beat out this Kyler Murray, that seat's going to get real hot, and J.J.'s going to find himself on somebody else's roster coming up in a year. So he's my third, number 3 quarterback on the hot seat. Number 2, I don't know if he's going to start. Michael Penix Jr. for the Atlanta Falcons. I mean, they got a new head coach down there in Kevin Stefanski. He's only been in the league for 2 years, so I understand that this might be a little bit early to put Penix on the hot seat. But he's played in 14 games. He's thrown 12 touchdowns and 6 interceptions. If you go back to his time when he was in college at Washington, I think it's like 6, and at Indiana, I think it's like 6 or 7 straight years he has missed significant time due to injury. Whether or not those are freak injuries or those are injuries because of maybe he's just not the toughest dude in the world, I don't know. I'm not going to call Michael Penix soft. That's not what I'm saying. But if you have a history of being an injury-prone quarterback or an injury-prone NFL player, you kind of are who you are, especially at his age. I mean, Michael Penix is 26 years old. And they just saw, they brought in Tua. Not the greatest signing in the world, but it looks like Tua's going to win that job because Penix is not 100% healthy to start the to start camp or to even start the regular season week 1. And I don't know if you've watched Michael Penix play, but he hasn't been very good. He's completed 59% of his passes the last 2 years. Again, 12 touchdowns, 3 picks, quarterback rating of 85. I mean, he's got weapons. He's got Drake London. Kyle Pitts had a good year. Shockingly, Kyle Pitts had a really good year last year. They got the best running back in football in Bijan Robinson. But I think Michael Penix, if he doesn't beat out Tua and take a stranglehold on that job, and I don't think he's going to, I think he might lose his job to injury, and that can happen. That can happen in the National Football League. Ask Drew Bledsoe. But I think Michael Penix's seat is very, very hot down there in Atlanta, and I wouldn't be surprised whatsoever if a year from now Michael Penix is looking for a new job. So he's number 2 on my list. But I think the hottest seat for a quarterback is a guy that came out gangbusters as a rookie several years ago and has not yet performed to that level or has not gotten better as you would expect someone who is taken in the first round, who has been to the playoffs 3 times. I think the hottest seat in the National Football League for any quarterback, just in terms of getting the next contract, having the team invest in you and believe in you, is C.J. Stroud. I mean, C.J. Stroud as a rookie was fantastic. 23 touchdowns, 5 picks, quarterback rating over 100, 64% completion percentage, over 4,100 yards, and he hasn't gotten better at all. As a matter of fact, if you go by statistics and you're a big stat person, C.J. Stroud has gotten worse every year. His sophomore year, his junior year in the National Football League. His passing yards dropped from 41 to 37 to 3,000 last year. His touchdowns from 23 to 20 to 19. Now, he's missed a game or two, don't get me wrong. But C.J. Stroud, I think the biggest indictment on C.J. Stroud is the fact that the Houston Texans have not given him that new contract yet. I think it's a pretty big sign of what the Houston Texans know or don't know about C.J. Stroud. And you look at C.J. Stroud in the playoffs, and again, he's been there. He's played in 2 playoff games each of the last couple of years. Now, he's been the benefactor of the NFL's best defense the last few years. 6 touchdowns, 6 picks. This year in the playoffs, 2 touchdowns, 5 interceptions. Again, he was stellar as a rookie. In 2 games, threw for 450 yards, 3 touchdowns, no interceptions. He was great as a rookie. But he hasn't gotten better. And it's a what have you done for me lately NFL. That's the rule of the league. What have you done for me lately? And lately, as they have added receiver after receiver after receiver to Nico Collins, and this year they finally added another running back. They brought in David Montgomery, so maybe that takes some pressure off of C.J. Stroud. The offensive line has not done C.J. Stroud any favors. That Texans front office has not done C.J. Stroud any favors with that offensive line. They have this year, so that's why I think it's a massive year, and the seat is very, very hot for C.J. Stroud. They should have paid him by now, especially after that rookie season. But they haven't for a reason, because they, just like me, just like you, they're not totally sure what they've got in C.J. Stroud, and it's evident by the silence. 310-840-4910. What'd you think of my list? My five quarterbacks that are on the hot seat: Bryce Young, Shedeur Sanders, J.J. McCarthy, Michael Penix, and the seat is the hottest for C.J. Stroud. But all of those guys could be looking for new work, new jobs, if they can't get it done, whether it's in camp or this year. 310-840-4910. We'll get to your calls coming up on the other side. Also, before we get out of here, I don't often credit Kyle Kuzma, but he had some very accurate takes on social media, and I'll tell you what they are before I get out of here in 45 minutes here on Westwood One Sports.
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1: Thanks for hanging out here on a Sunday night. No, Sunday night. Monday night. I'm used to doing weekends. Thanks for hanging out. You're on a Monday night into Tuesday morning. Mike Wickett with you. You can jump in 310-840-4910. Going over the quarterbacks I've got on the hot seat. That's my list. Number 5, Bryce Young. Number 4, Shedeur Sanders. Number 3, J.J. McCarthy. Number 2, Michael Penix. Number 1, C.J. Stroud. Who's on your list? Is my list way off? Could be. 310-840-4910. Dan is in Northern California. Dan, thanks for calling, man. You're on Westwood One Sports.
2: You might be going to guess where I'm going with this. I'd add Purdy to that list. I know you're going to argue with me, but, I mean, he had a bang-up start. He's got a little bit of Montana in him, but he hasn't really had it that good the last couple of years. I know a lot of his weapons have been banged up, but he can only make so many excuses, right? And I listen to the local talk shows out of the Bay Area, too, Sports Talk, and not just me, but a couple people saying maybe you have to move on from Purdy, you know, give him a year or two, see what happens. And I think he's a little bit on the hot seat.
1: I'll tell you this. The difference between Brock Purdy and everybody else on my list, the difference between Brock Purdy and Shedeur and Young and J.J. and Penix and Stroud, maybe the exception here is C.J. Stroud. If the 49ers released Brock Purdy today, teams would be lining up to sign Brock Purdy. Ain't nobody lining up to sign Bryce Young or J.J. McCarthy or Michael Penix or Shedeur Sanders. They might be. C.J. Stroud might be a guy they would line up, but nobody in their right mind would be ready to give up. And I say give up. Brock Purdy is a very good quarterback in this. Now, he's in a very good system, and I wonder often what he would do if he didn't have Kyle Shanahan's system. But Brock Purdy, in no way is Brock Purdy on the hot seat, in my opinion. I will respectfully disagree with you.
3: Okay.
1: All right. Thank you for calling, man. I appreciate you.
2: I
1: appreciate you. Brock Purdy's thrown for over 11,000 yards in 4 years. He had the 1 year where he was that second year. Remember, he took over for Trey Lance as a rookie, excuse me. And then he got the starting job in 2023. He threw for 4,200 yards, 31 touchdowns, 11 picks that year. I think he was a top 5 MVP finalist, along with his teammate, Christian McCaffrey. He's been to a Super Bowl. Last year, he was banged up, 20 touchdowns, 10 picks. There is nothing warm at all about Brock Purdy's seat. Not at all. What were the Niners led? The Niners were in the Super Bowl 2 years ago. Last year, between, was it Mac Jones and Brock Purdy? The 49ers finished, well, they made the playoffs last year. What was their record last year? Let me see if I can pull this up real quick. My computer's running slow on me. It's tired. The Niners were 12-5 last year, okay? And that defense was good, but the offense hums. And because Kittle got hurt and Pearsall was hurt, they didn't have a whole lot around Purdy or Mac Jones. But if there's absolutely no heat, there's no warmth underneath Brock Purdy and his seat. Not like there is for Bryce Young or J.J. McCarthy or Michael Penix. Absolutely not. But I appreciate you calling in, man. 310-840-4910. Thank you, Dan. Appreciate it. So this just came across. And wait, I wouldn't say it's breaking news, but we were talking about this earlier in the show. And we're all on LeBron watch. You know, we're all waiting for it. Even me, Mike Wickett here, Westwood One Sports, in for Linnell Willingham. I'm on LeBron watch. Linnell's on LeBron watch. You're on LeBron watch. Trying to find out where LeBron's going to wind up playing his next year, right? Like, we want to know. So Rich Paul, the super agent, he was on another edition This must be his safe space. He was on another edition of Max Kellerman's podcast. And like we're all sitting here wondering, like, what's the holdup? I told you already, the holdup is LeBron loves attention. LeBron loves the fact that people like me are talking about him on national shows and TV shows and podcasts like the Max Kellerman podcast. Everybody's talking about LeBron because he's the last domino really to fall here in the NBA offseason. Not only is he the last domino to fall, he's holding up the release of the NBA schedule. I mean, here's the commissioner of the NBA, Adam Silver.
0: So I would like him to make his announcement already so we can finish the schedule, because as you might imagine, the teams are calling us, the networks are calling us, and everybody wants to lock in the schedule. It will influence how we set the schedule, opening week, Christmas Day, etc. So I need him to make a decision, but the direct answer is I have no inside information.
1: God, you know, if Silver didn't give that answer, and I don't know who he was talking to, and I've got nothing wrong with Adam Silver saying it, he was given an honest answer. That's what NBA commissioners should do. Someone tell Kathy Engelbert, the WNBA commissioner, that. You get questions, you give honest answers. But hearing him say that, and you know LeBron heard about it real quick, hearing him say that just made this take longer, because he now knows that he's got the control of the NBA. They can't release their schedule until they know where LeBron is going to play, because LeBron, in what we think is going to be his final year, is going to be on TV a lot. And they can't schedule an additional 20 TV games for the Cavaliers if LeBron's going to be in Golden State. And they can't give us 20 extra Warriors games if he's going to wind up in Philly. So Rich Paul goes back on the Kellerman podcast. The new episode just dropped tonight. And he was asked about the delay. Here's super agent, LeBron's agent, Rich Paul.
4: I'm telling them, you don't have to do that.
5: He hasn't made his mind.
4: We don't need what people are trying to perceive to put out there on all these other shows, and you got the older guys saying what they think. No one, I'll say it again, none of these people know anything. Nobody knows nothing. And I say that respectfully, because we haven't made it to where anybody knows anything. It's important for people to understand we're not making this about attention and a spectacle. It's not about a decision or anything like that. He has a choice to make. He has a business choice to make. We're not going to sit here and decide or allow someone else to decide when he makes that decision or that choice. It's a business choice that he's making. And I think as an athlete, why is it that an athlete has to rush his choice?
1: Wait a minute. Wait a damn minute here. Did Rich Paul just say, we're not making this about attention? The guy that's showing up in New York, the guy that's dropping nuggets, including Trust the Process, the guy that's showing up in Cleveland at 41 years old and going clubbing, that guy, the guy's agent who's now appearing regularly on Max Kellerman's podcast to give us crumbs of an update, that guy's not making it about attention? Are you bleeping kidding me? This guy is all about attention, and I'm a LeBron fan. I love watching LeBron play. It'll be a sad day when LeBron retires, all right? I want to watch LeBron play at a high level for as long as he can. But don't tell me you're not trying to make this about attention. Stop going on podcasts. Have LeBron stay home and make the phone calls and Zoom calls to the teams he needs to talk to. And then two weeks ago, we heard that guy right there, Rich Paul, LeBron's agent, one of the most powerful NBA agents out there, getting Gary Trent Jr. a four-year, $64 million deal with the Bucks. Oh, my God. The NBA is going to investigate that. We heard that guy say, it's not about money. It's about happiness. And now he's going to come on and tell us it's a business decision? Don't pee on my leg and tell me it's raining, okay? That is a bunch of phooey. LeBron loves the attention. LeBron waited until the end of the World Cup before NFL training camps open this week. I believe the decision comes later today if you're in the Midwest like I am or on the East Coast. Or if you're out West, then it comes tomorrow. I think it comes Tuesday morning or sometime Tuesday that we get the official decision of where LeBron James is going to go. We're not trying to make this about attention.
4: I'm telling them, you don't have to do that.
5: He hasn't made his mind.
4: We don't need what people are trying to perceive to put out there on all these other shows and got the older guys saying what they think. No one, I'll say it again, none of these people know anything. Nobody knows nothing. And I say that respectfully because we haven't made it to where anybody knows anything. It's important for people to understand we're not making this about attention and a spectacle. It's not about a decision or anything like that. He has a choice to make. He has a business choice to make.
1: It's not about a decision. You know he had to say that because of how LeBron screwed up when he left Cleveland before and he did the decision with Jim Gray. You're trying to make sure we know, oh, this isn't about a decision. Yes, it is. Yes, it is. It's fine. I'm not angry about it. Dude, LeBron, pick where you're going to go, man. We're all waiting. I want to know how many Cleveland games I got to suffer through watching James Harden play. Let me know if you're going to go to Philly. Let us know if you're going to go to Golden State. That's where I want him to go. 310-840-4910. Let's go to Tony, who's in Chicago. Tony, thanks for calling, man. You're on Westwood One Sports.
6: Hey, good morning.
1: Good morning, Tony.
6: The guy is a has-been as far as I'm concerned. I don't care how many points he has, how many rebounds. The guy spent the last 7 or 8 years of his career being a character actor on chasing titles. The guy's a super flop. And in my opinion, the guy has tarnished his reputation with the acting that he does on the court. Okay, all the crazy theatrics that he brings to the court. And the ego. Give me a break, will you? And there's more important things in life than wondering where this goofball is going to play next to finish his career. And as far as a farewell tour, the guy's ego is so huge that this guy might play until he's on crutches. That's how big his ego is. And his agent is full of crap. He doesn't know anything about what the real world is because all he's focused on is the attention that LeBron is going to gain by holding everybody's breath. Wait to find out where he's going to go. Who cares? That's my opinion. The guy's a has-been that is continuing to play.
1: And Tony, thank you for the phone call, man. I don't know the definition of has-been in your mind, but you know, a has-been actor would be like a childhood actor who never did anything, and you see them still trying to hold on to that. Like LeBron is still a really good player. Is he the LeBron from 6, 7 years ago? No. But he was an 8-time All-Star in L.A., he went to 2 conference championships. He won a championship. Like LeBron, and he was the only guy standing when the Lakers were playing the Thunder this year when they were incredibly outmatched because Luka wasn't healthy and neither was Austin Reeves. So I guess we can disagree on his basketball ability right now, but I will agree with you 100% on the ego. There is no greater ego in sports, at least in American sports, than LeBron James, and maybe in all sports. But again, he's one of the all-time greats. If you have him first or second or third, wherever you put him in your rankings, that's up to you. He's one of the all-time greats. Tony, appreciate you, man. 310-840-4910. You can jump in. 310-840-4910. You can call, you can text. We'll get to more of your calls on the other side. As LeBron James' agent, Rich Paul, tries to tell you this is not about attention, but I think we all know it is. I'm Mike Wickett. We'll wrap up the show coming up next with a little more LeBron talk. Maybe we'll get into some praise for Kyle Kuzma, which I've never said before. In for Linnell Willingham, I'm Mike Wickett here, Westwood One Sports.
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1: Thanks for hanging out, wrapping up the show. Maybe I'll hang out, see Drake, see Toll when he comes in a couple of hours for the morning show here on Westwood One. I'm in for Linnell Willingham. He's back in tomorrow. Thanks for letting me be a part of your night, man. It's been fun. My first overnight show in my 27 years of being on the radio, whether I've done mornings, middays, afternoons, nights. It's the first time I have ever done overnight. It's been fun. Appreciate everybody who has jumped in. And now I'm probably going to anger you. Not with my words. Not with anything I have to say. But there's been, for some reason, and I'm not 100% sure why, but there are a lot of these athletes that are coming on these podcasts these days, and they're talking about how much money they don't have. Have you seen this? Like, breaking down where their $100 million contract goes. This is really going to anger you. Like here's Odell Beckham Jr. on a podcast talking about where his big money contract went to.
2: I always explain this to people. Like, bro, you give somebody a five-year, $100 million contract, right? What is it really? It's 5 years for 60. You're getting taxed. Do the math. That's 12 a year, you know, that you have to spend, use, save, invest, flaunt, like whatever, however, just being real. I'm going to buy a car. I'm going to give my mom a house. I'm going to do everything costs money. If you're spending $4 million a year, that's really $40 million over 5 years, $8 million a year, you know? And now you start breaking down the numbers, it's like, that's a 5 year span of where you're getting $8 million. Can you make that last forever? And you always hear the people who ain't us and ain't been in the position, like, oh, well, that would last a lifetime. Yeah, this job that I've sacrificed my whole life for, they are giving me that. I didn't ask for the certain dollar amount or whatever, but we weren't taught about no financial literacy and all the way. We weren't,
3: talk about it all the time.
2: We weren't taught this.
1: Oh, man. When I first heard about that, I could not believe what I was hearing. That was, again, Odell Beckham Jr. talking about how he, this $100 million deal that he got, the money's on the way out. Like, what do you do? What about CJ McCollum in the NBA?
23: Small in scale to, like, what the rookies make now. So, like, think about, it's a lot of money, right? Let's say I was making $2 million after taxes, you know, let's call it $950, $970, agency fees, you know, 4%, marketing 15%. Like, those checks were chopped down. Like, I was living off of, like, an energy drink deal. I was living off, like, I had a $12,000 deal, like, to just, like, get some post off. And I lived off of that. So, like, the check that came, my rent was, like, $3,200, which is a lot for 2013, now that I look at it. But I had a four-bedroom house. I was like $2,700 a month in rent. I bought my mom a white Mercedes-Benz CLA 250. You know, that was like $56,000. I bought the CLA 45 AMG. I call it the red one. Yeah. Small baby Benz. And it took me like 7 years to pay it off because I was just making payments to build my credit. But that was like $62,000. And then I leased a car. I think I leased a car from my dad, but that was it. Like, I bought a little bit of clothes, and then I wore, at the time I was with Nike, I was wearing Jordans, and Marquise was my rep. Shout out to my guy, Marquise. I was just wearing,
24: you know, just banked the rest of the NBA money?
23: Yeah, I didn't.
24: Is that what you would tell young guys coming in nowadays, the salary? Because Jim said the same thing almost, you know, a whole bunch of players say it. Bank the money that you're getting from paychecks, the league paychecks, and only spend the endorsement money.
23: Well, I had a fear and a paranoia that I was going to go broke.
1: It's not bad there from CJ McCollum. Like, he was saving. He was only spending his endorsement money and saving all that because he had a fear that he was going broke. But still, to hear about what people are out there buying, man, and then, like, you hear all these stories, like Allen Iverson, and the money that Allen Iverson would make in 2026 blows away all the money Allen Iverson made in the 90s. You know, because the salary cap and the way the NBA players are paid these days compared to them. But Allen Iverson made $200 million. He hit rock bottom. He spent $40,000 on a shopping spree at one time. You know, there he does have a, he actually has a trust fund that kicks in when AI turns 55 with millions in it. But to blow through $200 million, Derek Coleman, remember Derek Coleman? Went to Syracuse, played in the NBA for a long time, made $91 million in his NBA career. Derek Coleman filed for bankruptcy in 2010. Antoine Walker, the basket maker, $117 million. Went broke. A lot of these guys, man. A lot of these guys went broke. And it's for people like you and me, you're just, you wonder how in the world you do it. And I understand. I don't live in that life. It's not like I was handed a check for $100 million and now what am I going to do with it? Well, I got to buy the house. I got to buy the car. But somebody needs to be in there a little more like what CJ McCollum is talking about. Put the NBA money away, spend the endorsement money, and live like that next paycheck is not coming. And rarely do I say, thanks, Kyle Kuzma. But Kyle Kuzma of the Milwaukee Bucks had a great tweet, and I think it speaks on behalf. Now, Kyle Kuzma has made $90 million in his NBA career, if not more, or whatever. But Kuzma on Twitter, and I love this, he tweets out, this was last week, not going to lie, it's exhausting hearing athletes break down how their millions, quote, aren't really millions after taxes and fees. $40 million after taxes is still $40 million. The real issue isn't the system. It's lifestyle, creep. Nobody told you to live like a king, buy five cars, or move with a 10-person entourage.

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1: School. 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Get them a financial advisor when they're 17. Ridiculous. I want to close out with this. Again, Mike Wickett in for Lynell Willingham. He's back tomorrow. So I haven't seen The Odyssey yet. I'm not going to talk about The Odyssey because I haven't seen The Odyssey. But I'm more excited for something else that popped up today. I was actually getting ready to go take my kids. They have a camp, their Bible camp this week that they went to. And I was getting ready to take my kids there when all of a sudden I got a notification on my phone. The new Avengers Doomsday teaser came out. Oh, man, let's go.
2: Before this day is done, we shall be faced with an unthinkable decision.
3: I've fought with many warriors in my time. They were far stronger than all of us put together, and they died. They died facing enemies and threats that scared me far less than this one. Everything that they sacrificed would be for nothing if we do not stand together. Put aside your petty squabbles. And presume nothing except this. If you return, you will return as brothers and sisters. You mark my words. We're going to need a miracle.
1: If you're a Marvel nerd like me, tell me you're not excited for this, man. More excited for this than The Odyssey. I can promise you, Avengers Doomsday doesn't come out until December. So now the hard part for somebody like me is I got to hide from all the Avengers. Like, part of me wants to, I would watch all the trailer breakdowns of everything, and I want to hide from it. Like, this is just a teaser. Like, it just showed you Wakanda, and it showed you the Avengers and the new Avengers, Thunderbolt, the Fantastic Four. It showed you Gambit versus Shang-Chi. The X-Men are in there, Yelena versus Yelena, but one of them is Mystique. Like, I'm not giving you anything away because I don't want to watch these trailer breakdowns. And, like, my social media feeds are now all filled with all these people, Easter eggs and break. Why is Loki in this? And then what is Steve Rogers doing? And he's obviously him, but is he really him? And Dr. Doom looks to be 10 times the bad guy that Thanos was. Like, I've only watched that trailer about 26 times today. And I know the new Spider-Man movie comes out next week, and I will be at the theater when it comes out. Now I'm like, oh man, can I survive not getting spoiled? Because I hate when movies get spoiled. Can I survive the next 5 months until Avengers Doomsday? I'll catch The Odyssey later. I don't know. I'll catch that when it comes out, maybe on my TV. But Avengers Doomsday has got me going, man. Russo brothers. Got Thor as the lead character. We don't even know if the Guardians of the Galaxy are in this one. We have absolutely no idea. But the new Avengers Doomsday trailer, the teaser that came out today, flat out awesome. Flat out awesome. All right, that is it. Appreciate you listening. Thanks to Locked On Seahawks podcast host Nick Lee for joining us on the program. To our producer, Ben Strober, who's keeping us on the YouTube feed. Also to our board operator, Oliver Schack, for keeping us on the air. Drake Toll coming your way in a couple of hours here on the morning show. Again, my name is Mike Wickett. Thanks for letting me hang out with you. Appreciate it very, very much. I will talk to you on Saturday night, 7 to 11 Eastern time. Have a great rest of your evening or a great morning. Take care.
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16: I'm Jay Fox on the Ohio News Network. Another round of severe weather is on the way today, with areas east of I-71 expected to be hit the hardest. Severe thunderstorms, damaging winds, and flash flooding are likely, with the possibility of hail and potential tornadic activity. The warning area also includes southwest Ohio, which is still recovering from Friday's storms, and Mahoning County in northeast Ohio, which was declared a state of emergency by the governor last week. Cincinnati fire officials report that the Duck Creek floodgate in Oakley failed to close Friday, causing catastrophic flooding that left one person dead, 3 injured, and dozens of homes and businesses submerged. Because the area is a low risk for flooding, none of the affected areas were covered by flood insurance. 5 people, including 2 sets of parents, are now confirmed dead after drowning in the Scioto River at the O'Shaughnessy Reservoir in Delaware County as they attempted to rescue a struggling swimmer. Several young children have been orphaned. In northeast Ohio, Medina is launching a professional sharpshooter program to help manage a deer problem in the county. In southeast Ohio, a former Scioto County commissioner has pleaded guilty to theft in office and participating in a kickback scheme. His wife was also charged with tampering with evidence. In northwest Ohio, a Hancock County program is offering clothing assistance to students ahead of the upcoming school year. For the Ohio News Network, I'm Jay Fox.
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11: Right now, we've kind of shifted the seats around a little bit.
17: Yes,
11: I can't help
17: have.
11: But notice that Donnie Baker has joined us on the dais. Donnie, good to see you,
18: good
11: sir.
18: To be out of jail, Tom.
1: Oh, it's nice.
18: Donnie! Yeah, thanks for the help, Chick.
1: Well,
11: Donnie, I like the fact that you've got just the one braid in the back with the beads on it and
17: that's
11: your mullet.
17: Good
11: that
17: luck.
11: Looks really nice.
18: Got the braids on a pay per braid program here. I'm getting another one at $4. That part's going real good. But I met this guy in jail, man. You know, there's a lot of beach musicians. And this guy in jail, man, this is good people. My buddy, I don't even know his real name. But a lot of times you get incarcerated and you kind of have to team up. And I teamed up with this guy to my right.
17: Really?
18: Man. He's probably better than Jimmy Buffett, Bob, and I'd say it right to his face.
17: Really? No kidding.
18: That's how good he is. Wow. But he's good people, man. You know right away we came from the same terry cloth. I knew he came from my background. And I look at what he's done for me, and he's good people. I don't know. He goes by Scissors. Hey, play
17: Scissors?
18: Yeah. We got inspired by the halftime show watching Tom Petty's.
11: Oh, all right.
18: And so I figured we could do a lot better. Probably going back, he respected that I used to be known as Donnie Cougars. So this is Donnie Cougars.

0: So I won't come back down. I told you he was good. Man.
1: Oh, yeah.
2: Way to go, Scissors.
0: You'll like this tape. She was a Bahamian girl raised on conk and dope. She

0: Here's another tape that I thought Patty kind of rushed through it last night. We're going to take her time with this one.
1: Yeah.
0: It's perfect.

0: They love you, Scissors.
1: Oh, yeah.
0: I told you, man. They love what you do, man.
2: Finish playing the songs and give me my $20.
0: One more tape. We're going to. This is probably the best tape that we've wrote together.
1: Yeah.
0: Oh. 14 hours, one toilet, two men, 14 cubic square feet of incarceration.

0: my God, that was beautiful. Hello. Hey there. Hi there. Ho there. From the O'Reilly Auto Parts Studios, here come the singers. It's the Bob and Tom Show. Christy Lee at the news desk.
1: Well, hi.
0: There's Pat Godwin.
2: Hello, Chick.
0: Hello, Pat. There's Josh Arnold.
3: Hey.
0: Hey. There's Ace Cosby.
4: Hey, Chick.
0: Hello. I am Chick McGee at the NHTSA Sports Desk. And here he is, our founder, our leader.
5: Like that founder.
0: Nerves of Steel. It's Tom Griswold.
3: Tom, I'm using a toothpick already this morning.
0: And
3: Chick asked me for some toothpick wisdom. Would you like some toothpick?
5: I would like it very much.
0: Oh, yeah, something else.
3: Now.
0: Yep.
3: Blueberry skin sure can be stubborn.
0: Sure can be.
5: That is
3: toothpick wisdom.
5: That's good. Is that based on this morning's blueberry intake?
3: Yeah.
5: I see.
1: You get a little skin stuck in your teeth?
3: Yeah.
1: Right there.
3: Now, when you're fishing for channel cat,
1: yeah.
3: You want to use liver. But if you're fishing for flathead, worms.
5: This is more profound.
3: This has been toothpick wisdom.
5: I like this.
6: I like it.
5: This could be
0: hey, lesser things have caught on for a longer time. Let me tell you.
5: Well, this could be a new feature on the show. Heard a little bit of Donnie. Sadly, Donnie's gone. Although I think his boat's still for sale. I have to call the folks handling the estate. Now, we have a lot to get to. A few stories we've got to catch up with, update, let you know how things are going.
1: Yeah?
5: Were you here for the cannabis dog?
1: I was not.
5: There's an update on that one.
0: But the dog's okay, though, right?
5: Yeah, and I wanted to find out, so I did a little research this morning. The essence of the story, and we have another dog rescue story this morning that's kind of cool.
1: We do.
5: Especially when you consider the place where it took
1: place. Okay, let's not.
5: I'm not going to. This one took place.
0: Yes, but see, you saying that as you said it, you've already done it, haven't you?
3: Haven't you?
1: You've put that.
0: Now,
1: you've put that
0: what awkward setting are we speaking
5: of? No, it's not.
1: No, it's not.
5: It's not that bad. In this case, it was in Britain,
1: mm-hmm.
5: and I did not know Britain's tallest mountain is called Mount Ben Nevis. Kind of a...
0: Okay.
5: Some guy named, I don't know what Ben Nevis had going, but it's...
7: I found this mountain.
0: That's not mine. I said, there it is.
5: It's in Scotland, technically.
7: I'll take it.
5: Black Labrador, named of all things Tokyo. So this is getting even more confusing.
0: Oh, Tokyo.
5: Tokyo collapsed on the trail. And then there happened to be a mountain rescue group nearby, and there's video of them carrying this dog down, a 55-pound Black Labrador, carrying him down more than 4,000 feet, stretcher.
1: Aww.
3: And the dog does look like it's having a bad high.
1: Okay.
5: And they
3: wide-eyed. And
5: yes. So here is the post report. Veterinarians feared the dog had a spinal injury.
0: Mm.
5: However, it turned out the dog was suffering from massive cannabis intoxication.
1: Ooh.
5: The dog was treated with activated charcoal and monitored overnight. The only time I ever heard of activated charcoal
0: was a
5: cigarette commercial.
0: That's right. Yeah. Hmm. I want to say Tarrington.
1: Tarrington.
5: Was that which one it was? Mm-hmm. Tarrington?
1: Yes.
0: Yeah, Tarrington.
3: The only time I've heard of a dog being treated with activated charcoal was when I lived in Korea.
5: And they were barbecuing it.
0: Cook it low and slow.
1: Oh.
5: So I don't know if I assume that means that they fed the dog activated charcoal. But if you, as Josh pointed out, the dog looks incredibly stoned.
3: And scared. Yeah, poor dog.
1: Yeah.
5: And then the authorities in Britain are now saying be very cautious letting dogs forage on trails. And they urge hikers not to leave their cannabis. All we can figure is somebody probably had gummies of some sort and dropped them.
1: Maybe.
5: I mean, that's the only thing I could that makes sense of it. I assume obviously they think it's cannabis. I mean, it could have been even worse. Obviously, they could have turned that dog into a meth lab.
2: Okay. That's really, really funny. It really is.
5: It's a black Labrador retriever.
1: Yes.
2: Next to last week and the Like a Good Neighbor, Snake Farm is there.
5: Yeah.
2: I think
5: that was a good one.
2: That was my favorite.
5: I was very proud of
2: that. Was a good. That was very.
5: Now, Christy, very, did you know that there are snake farms? I know it sounds ridiculous.
1: Why are they raising snakes?
5: There are many of them.
1: For what purpose?
5: For Chinese medicine.
1: Mm-hmm. Oh, okay.
5: But this thing, there was a flood.
1: Yeah.
5: Which we're kind of getting used to in America lately.
1: Mm-hmm.
5: And it looks like, I think Josh described it as a giant raft. It's 1,000 snakes in one big clump floating down.
1: Boy, that gave you the heebie-jeebies.
3: Oh, they were like this.
2: Yeah, and as Jess said, they all look like little baby Loch Ness monsters.
3: Yes, a lot of floating around.
5: A bunch of them were, what do they call them, king cobras?
1: Cobras, yeah.
5: But can you imagine, you know, I can't picture that in the old McDonald song. I'm the snake. Old McDonald had a farm. And the cow goes moo, moo, moo, and the snakes go tss.
2: And the king cobra goes
5: yeah. Just wanted to update you. The dog is okay. That's important.
1: Oh, good.
5: Who discards their marijuana while climbing?
1: Well, I'm sure they've dropped it and didn't know.
5: Yeah. And we've had a lot of warnings about this. And in fact, I know in many states where they have legal gummies, they have to make sure that they don't look like candy. You don't want kids or obviously dogs to grab them.
1: Yeah, Florida's one of those states.
5: And we'll have more, of course, more Florida news coming up today.
1: Of course. We always have. I have new headphones, y'all, so everything sounds weird to me.
2: Tonight. All right, sir.
1: Very weird.
2: Huh. Well, I tell you what, we'll get through this together.
1: Thank you. Okay. Will you hold my hand?
2: Absolutely.
1: Please?
5: Well, you may sound funny, but you look funny, too.
2: I'm here for you.
1: Well, thank you.
2: Yesterday, your bangs were perfect.
1: Yeah, today, I'm a
2: today,
1: clown.
2: No, you're a laughing stock.
1: And today, I actually put makeup on. I tried.
5: You look great. Don't cut your bangs.
1: I'm not.
5: That's all I'm saying.
4: You've labeled your headphones, too, so no one steals them.
1: Exactly right.
2: Don't listen to him.
1: Labeled the last.
5: Okay, let's move forward here. What's coming up in sports?
2: That's a good question. Oh, we had a big-time parade in Madrid.
3: I love a parade.
2: The sound of the band. because Spain won the World Cup. They had a welcome home parade. You are the champions. Southeastern Conference is taking a squint at leaving the NCAA. We'll hear from Southeastern Conference Commissioner Greg Sankey, and you're welcome. And problems with the University of Michigan and their athletic director. If you've ever wanted to be an AD in the Big Ten, there's a job opening.
1: Ooh.
2: And an odd story about one of my heroes when I was a kid. You had Bill Russell, you had Kareem Abdul-Jabbar, and you had Wilt Chamberlain. And I will crawl up on Uncle Chick's knee, and I'll tell you a story about Wilt Chamberlain.
3: Have you seen the clip of Bill Russell on Miami Vice?
2: I have not, and I wasn't aware of this.
3: He comes in and he blows away a young Michael Richards.
2: Really?
3: Yes, yeah.
2: And it's Bill Russell.
3: What nobody's done yet is that what I think should be done is a mashup of Michael Richards at doing a little stand up, getting to Bill Russell shooting him.
5: Oh, there you go.
2: Yes, sir.
5: Was Bill Russell a part of a lengthy guest appearance?
3: Yes, apparently, yeah. Yeah, he was playing, and Michael Richards was shaking him down.
2: There you go.
3: Yeah, and was threatening his family.
2: Yeah.
3: And Bill Russell said, I've had enough of this.
5: I think in real life that would also be happening. I don't think Mr. Russell would want to take much grief. Okay, good. Well, good to know. That and many more exciting things on the way, including another dog rescue. On a different continent.
2: Well, that's good.
5: Yeah, and another happy story. Yeah. And then we've got a little update on the that weird looking critter that's all over the internet. Raccoon.
2: They're calling it something though, like a
5: Jiminy or something.
2: Yeah, yeah, they are.
5: Jimothy, I think it is.
2: Yes.
5: Yeah.
3: Kind of the deformed raccoon.
5: Mm-hmm. Yeah.
1: In Seattle.
5: Then
3: I like that guy.
5: A really bizarre story about a guy and his right to coat his correspondence with his own male seed.
1: Yeah.
3: What is, like, his letters that he's sending people?
5: Yeah.
3: Or he works for a news company and he's coating those correspondents.
5: You'll find out.
2: This got something to do with Roger Ailes? What's going on?
5: It's in the courts. And good news for coffee drinkers. coming up. Another scientific study that
2: is more caffeine's better, right?
5: Pro coffee, within certain limitations.
1: Well, blah, blah, blah. You drink a black.
5: Now, this portion of the Bob and Tom Show features a Chick McGee telling us about
2: NHTSA. When you speed while driving, you have less time to react. It makes sense to whatever comes across your path. So slow down, because a sharp turn when you speed could take you by surprise, causing you to veer off the road. Another car could come out of nowhere. 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A cyclist could enter the road ahead, and your impact could send them to the hospital. A pedestrian could be walking their puppy dog, and your foot on the gas might lead to a tragedy. You may not think any of these things could happen to you, but you won't see them until it's too late. When you're speeding, you don't have time to course correct, you don't have time to stop, and it only takes an instant for disaster to strike. 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Slow down, obey the rules and the law, and help keep everyone around you safe. 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
5: Thank you very much, NHTSA. Thank you very much, Chick McGee. Oh, also, the Hemingway look-alike contest is coming.
2: Yeah. This weekend. I still got time.
5: And a little bit of Hemingway birthday news. You know what year Ernest Hemingway was born?
1: 1901.
2: 28.
1: I don't know.
5: Oh, very good, Christy. No, 1899, but you were closest. Oh.
1: I went over, though.
5: Yeah, sorry. Okay. Yeah. There goes the 30 born. Bucks.
2: 1899.
5: Okay, we're going to tell you more from the O'Reilly Auto Parts Studios. This is the Bob and Tom Show.
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2: 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Christy Lee at the news desk.
1: Hello.
2: Hello. There's Pat Godwin.
4: Hey, Chick.
2: Hey, Pat. There's Josh Arnold.
22: Hi there.
2: There's Ace Cosby.
23: Hello.
2: I'm Chick McGee. Hello, Tom.
5: Time for some letters, Chick McGee. What's going on over there?
2: Letters from emails from our listeners. Dear Bob and Tom Show. Thank you and Josh for howling like a wolf yesterday when Tom read that a listener was listening to you guys on the radio station, The Wolf. I did it in my car, forgot my windows were down, and there was a lady next to me that was scared and seemed freaked out. It was awesome. Thanks again. Love the show. That's from Andy.
1: Hi, Andy.
22: Hopefully she took it as a compliment.
2: Yes.
5: Don't you love it in the cartoons when the...
22: Oh, yes. Yes.
5: When the wolf goes after the ladies.
2: Well, yeah, but he can't help it. He thinks she's so attractive. He hits himself in the head with a frying pan.
5: Uh-huh.
2: He can't help
22: it. The only thing that will help in that situation is hitting yourself in the head with a frying pan.
1: So is that where the wolf whistle came from the cartoons, or did it...
22: Tex Avery had a lot to do with at least perpetuating it.
2: Oh, yeah.
1: Sure.
5: I
1: have a letter.
5: Oh, go ahead.
1: It's confirming what you brought up yesterday. This is from my cousin, Amy. She said, listening on delay. Sadly, she didn't hear it live, but she sent us a photograph. She lives on Lake Murray in South Carolina. Boy. There are her binoculars right next to the door. where she can look out over the lake.
5: Again, my contention is if you have a lake house, you have to have a pair of binoculars.
1: Yeah, actually, I think she has two right there.
22: Nothing that's going on there.
2: Yeah.
22: There's a chalkboard, one of those chalkboards that says lake life, living on a lake isn't lake life enough.
5: You got to remind yourself. Yes.
2: There's something about this. Oh, there it is. It's lake life.
1: Yeah.
2: That's right.
1: Yeah.
22: I don't like the different colored straws in the...
4: That's what...
22: Yeah. You got to stick with one color.
1: They have a lovely
5: bar. Wait a minute.
1: Lovely,
5: we got booze. There's booze in the bottom shelf. Good eye patch.
2: You got your Tito's.
4: Always your booze.
1: We stopped there on the way to South Carolina. They have a beautiful home on a lovely lake. And
5: So are there gators in the lake?
1: I don't know. I didn't ask.
5: Is it in South Carolina?
4: Life.
1: Yeah, it's a big lake.
5: I'm guessing there are gators in
1: there. You think?
2: Oh, yeah. That sounds like toothpick wisdom.
22: If there are gators in there, maybe write that on the chalkboard as opposed to...
2: Yes.
22: Yeah. Warn us who are... I just put my trunks on and...
4: Beware of gators.
5: Yes, maybe a needle point saying, look out for the gators.
1: They never said a word about gators.
2: What's that on a pillow? Yeah.
1: But you were probably correct. A lot of people on lakes have binoculars, I guess, to look at...
5: Well, you guys are asking why I would have binoculars, and when we lived in the lake, we had binoculars.
1: Yeah.
5: Sometimes you want to go watch the weather coming in. Oh, look, there's a water spout.
4: Well, you can see it with the naked eye, can't you?
2: Wait a minute.
5: You want to get a look-see.
2: Where's my Knox? Let me get a look at that.
5: There's a rowboat out there by the water spout. Uh-oh. Call the Coast Guard. Now, let's move from boats to cars.
1: Okay.
2: All right.
5: Scum Stew is from Chris in Cincinnati. I was at a car show in Piqua, Ohio over the weekend.
1: Nice.
2: Miami County, yep.
5: It's a small mall with only a few stores and a small food court, a Mexican restaurant, and an arcade. One of my buddies I was showing cars with couldn't remember the word for arcade, so he said, the casino for kids.
1: Oh. That's funny.
5: Apparently, somebody must have a gambling realm.
1: What kind of car is he showing?
5: Doesn't say. He said, weekend.
2: Somebody's in the market. She's getting the itch.
5: My teammates took home 5 trophies for our cars.
1: Oh, nice.
5: Yeah, it doesn't say what kind of cars they were, but they must have been very nice to win the trophies. Well, thank you very much, Chris. We certainly appreciate it.
2: The name of the mall in Piqua. The Piqua something mall. The Piqua Upper Valley. Springfield.
5: We also had an interesting story yesterday about a new invention in Japan that is a...
1: the human refrigerator.
5: It's called a human refrigerator. Yes. It's a smart idea.
1: In case you're overheated.
5: I mean, have you ever seen those things where someone comes into a hospital and they're having heat stroke and they basically cover them with ice?
1: I have not. Yeah. That would make sense.
22: Yeah, it works pretty well.
1: Yeah.
2: I've seen it on TV shows. I don't know what goes on in real life.
5: Yeah, they got to cool you off. This is a refrigerator that a human gets in it. And it cools them down.
2: Well, but that's not totally accurate. He doesn't get in the refrigerator. The refrigerator forms around him. He doesn't have to move a jar of mayonnaise to get into the refrigerator.
5: It's more of a
2: form-fitting thing.
22: A cooling pod, I think.
2: Yeah.
5: They call it it's a somewhat like non...
2: You're making it sound like...
5: It's a somewhat non-traditional refrigerator.
2: Yes.
4: Oh.
2: You can't...
1: Japanese company has developed a human-sized refrigerator to help people combat the oppressive summer heat.
5: It's called the Hyman box, by the way, which seems to me to be kind of redundant.
1: The Do Hyman box.
22: Yes,
1: a one-person cooling booth that maintains a temperature of 59 degrees Fahrenheit. When a person gets into the box, the air has been chilled to around 40 degrees. It blows out towards your head, neck, shoulders, and back for instant relief.
22: See, I don't think this doesn't sound like it's marketed as we're going to save somebody's life at a concert because they overheated. This is, are you a millionaire and you're a little hot? Right.
2: This correct. Is a vanity thing.
1: Users feel noticeably cooler
5: in
1: around 5 minutes.
5: We have to do a correct. Have you seen a picture of this thing, Jason?
2: It does look like a refrigerator.
5: It looks like a phone booth.
2: Okay.
1: Sure.
5: It's
1: mounted on wheels. You
5: with
1: can
5: a glass
1: it
5: door. It is a refrigerator.
2: So you need a buddy if you're going somewhere. Because you can't get in it and then move. You have to get in it and then they wheel you.
22: Oh, it looks like a restaurant
5: there
22: refrigerator.
5: You go.
1: Right.
2: Yeah. Yeah.
5: It's big enough this lady's sitting down in it.
2: Well, it looks just like a porta john, only it's
5: very good.
2: A cooler thing.
22: Stainless steel.
5: Yes, it's got clear, clean angles, lines. It looks like a very nice high-end refrigerator.
1: Sells for about $10,000.
5: But my point was, I said, this is a great thing. Be great to have at a concert for people that were having heat stroke. They'd get in the fridge. Or, I mean, if they had one of these, have you ever been at Disney World when it's 100 degrees?
1: Oh, yeah.
5: It's brutal.
22: That's what the Hall of Presidents is for.
2: Yeah, you know
22: that's the walk-in refrigerator at Disney World.
1: Mickey's Magic Kingdom.
5: You know that's my favorite ride.
2: And it's a small world.
1: It's not a ride.
5: Well, it's a presentation.
22: Barely an attraction.
1: Yes.
22: Because there's nothing attracting about it.
5: Abraham
22: Lincoln.
5: For years, I've been trying to convince the people at Disney to do the Hall of Vice Presidents.
22: Warren G. Harding.
5: They have no interest in
4: technology.
5: By the way, congratulations.
22: Millard Fillmore.
5: I don't know the exact number here, but our current vice president
1: just had a baby.
5: Had a baby, and I wanted to say it's
1: fourth.
5: But it's the first time a vice
1: sitting 150 years
5: sitting vice president's had a kid.
1: That's exactly right.
2: No kidding.
5: Yeah. So whatever your politics are,
2: I had no idea.
22: Always exciting. Yeah.
2: I saw some video of the vice president doing some sort of charity work at a food bank or wearing a hairnet. He looked very nice.
1: Okay.
2: Wearing the hairnet.
5: Oh. Don't you think if you're a vice president and they hand you to the hairnet, your handler would go, optics? No.
2: Optics.
1: Well, but it shows that he's worried about
5: it. I know.
2: But he wasn't wearing a beard net, just the hairnet.
4: Oh.
2: And he has a robust beard.
5: Yeah, maybe I draw the line at looking ridiculous with a beard.
22: Well, you get you.
5: Okay. So anyway, back to the human refrigerator.
2: Yeah. Uh-huh.
5: Well, this would be perfect for, like, at Disney World. Wouldn't you pay $10 when you're... the hottest I've ever been in my life was at Disney World.
22: I would not.
4: They have those spray things, though.
5: That's nutty.
1: And Mr. Things.
5: But if I could go sit in what I'd like to do is have a place where they would take your clothes, wash them.
22: Oh, my God.
5: You could sit.
4: Where do you go naked?
1: Why don't you just go back to the hotel?
22: You're looking for Howard Hughes World, not Disney World.
2: You have absolutely, in correlation, the worst ideas to what you think are the best ideas.
5: Yeah. No, if there was a place you could go and cool off.
2: In the entire universe.
22: I would not pay $10.
2: No.
22: Oh, I cooled off 30 seconds later. Hot again.
1: Right, yeah, exactly.
2: Anybody got another $10?
5: One of the things, there's not enough shade there. This is also true at the State Fair. There's not enough places where there's shade.
2: See, hear him? He thinks he's really got a handle on something, and he doesn't.
22: They need more shade. They're not going to plant trees where they have big state fairs, typically.
5: They have like a pup tent that four people can sit under while eating an ice cream cone.
2: I've never seen a pup tent at any state fair the United States.
5: The point is, I think that this human refrigerator is a great idea. I mean, if you were at Disney World, I'd pay $10 to sit in this thing for 20 minutes.
2: Well, and you're insane.
5: But this is for people who could be in danger.
22: Right, but they're not marketing
1: Yeah, they're not.
5: But my point is...
22: This is invalid.
2: No, yes.
5: I want to get to my letter, which I haven't even touched it.
2: Oh, my God.
22: Well, that's your fault.
5: I was making the point that William the Refrigerator Perry...
2: Son of a bitch with this again.
4: I'm done with this crap.
2: As Josh would say, come on with this.
5: William the Refrigerator Perry... Now, there may be some of our guests who don't know who the fridge was. In my mind, probably one of the great, first of all, one of the only defensive players, defensive linemen.
2: Whatever you want to say.
5: Score a touchdown while playing for offense.
2: Absolutely. Unbelievable. Just an amazing human being.
5: Quite the hoofer. If you saw the Super Bowl shuffle, I think he certainly is an outstanding dancer.
2: Yes.
22: One with the old soft shoe.
5: But I would say that's certainly one of the great nicknames in the NFL. Come on. It's got to be top 10. Don't you think?
2: It's really, really an easy name.
5: So the point is, if you're known as the refrigerator, why wouldn't you hire this guy? Dear Bob and Tom Show writes, Brian, you are asking, what is William the Refrigerator Perry doing right now?
22: If we really wanted to know, Brian, we would have Googled it.
2: Yeah.
22: And in fact, I think Christy did.
4: No, it's going to be a joke.
5: He's running.
22: Oh!
4: See?
22: Brian, I take it all back.
2: Yeah. All of a sudden, as often the case, you are a comedic genius. we jumped far too early.
5: Then I got this other letter. Apparently, the fridge is out there working.
4: Okay.
5: This guy had a chance to meet him.
4: Yeah.
2: Well, every now and then you'll get someone whose nicknames are the refrigerator. He might have some investments gone wrong every now and then, I would think.
5: This guy actually met William the Refrigerator Perry. He's got a brick company with his brother.
22: How about that?
5: And he was real nice. I'll dig that letter up for you in just a second.
2: Do they build brick? let's see. My sister, my dad, and I got to meet William the Refrigerator Perry. My nephews and I will have some pretty cool signed NFL cards for Christmas this year. Don't tell them I'm going to give it. This is from Facebook from somebody. I won't say who it is. Also, somewhere around Chicago. Oh, Joliet Catholic. He was signing football cards.
5: Here, this is from Solomon in Ocala, Florida.
2: Very wise.
5: He goes, I listen to your show at night before I go to bed. I met the fridge in South Carolina. He and his brother own a brick company. I was there getting a load of bricks to take to Colorado.
2: Now wait a minute.
5: I got lots of questions here.
2: Hang on a second. Are you saying the refrigerator owns a brick company? Is that what you... That's interesting.
5: But here's my question.
1: Why would you travel all the way to South Carolina
5: these must be some bricks? Because I'm assuming these are bricks of reefer. I don't know.
1: Oh.
5: No, I'm kidding. They must be some exotic bricks.
1: Must be.
5: I'm sure you can buy bricks in Colorado.
2: Now if you've met William the Refrigerator Perry, please get a hold of us and tell us your story about how you met
5: Jason,
2: the fridge.
5: Now we got to get him on the phone. When a fridge was what, like 6'5", 350 or something?
2: Give or take.
5: Yeah, big guy. Mm-hmm. Had a great college career. He'd been nicknamed the fridge his entire life.
2: Yeah.
5: And one of the famous, 85 Bears?
2: Yep.
5: Super Bowl winners that they're still talking about in Chicago.
2: Yep, like 48-10 or something. Or 52-3 beat the Patriots.
5: According to Solomon, I was getting a load of bricks to take to Colorado. He was joking with me because I had a New York Giants hat on. Cool letter, Solomon. Thank you very much.
2: Hey, the fridge will give you the business if you ain't got a Bears hat on. Yeah. Oh, yeah. You don't want any of that.
5: I called it messing with the fridge. Anybody messing with the kid? Nothing. Pat, at least you would have recognized that.
4: I didn't
5: recognize
4: it.
5: The melody's similar to the one.
4: It was
5: perhaps the notes were wrong.
4: It was not
5: in the wrong
4: close.
5: Sequence. Like the wrong key.
2: No,
5: but it was.
2: Now, Josh,
5: the enthusiasm.
4: Blues Brothers do it.
5: The enthusiasm is.
2: Josh, have you ever met William the Refrigerator Perry?
22: No, which is why I have to live vicariously through our listener letters.
1: Yeah,
22: so please,
2: exactly. Yeah.
22: Continue sending. You know what? Even if you've seen him on TV, okay. I want to know about it.
1: Apparently, he did a meet and greet with fans in Aiken on June 7th of this year.
2: He was just
1: signing
2: there
1: autographs
2: two weeks ago.
1: Yeah.
22: Well, was he hounded by refrigerator companies wanting him to be the spokesperson?
2: Yeah.
5: I don't understand
1: Aiken,
5: why.
1: South Carolina. I'm trying to find out.
22: Because he's irrelevant.
2: Talk about top of mind.
5: If you were a fine athlete, part of a Super Bowl winning team, and your name was Ted Frisbee, the Frisbee people would want you as their spokesperson.
22: Maybe back then.
2: You know, Red Grange doesn't get a lot of offers to do commercials either.
4: No, he's not. For crayons or nothing.
5: Who's the oldest sports
2: Living
5: figure doing
2: NFL quarterback? I don't
5: doing know. Commercials these days. There's some guys hanging in there that do...
22: Mammoth does kind of.
2: You can get insurance while you sleep or something.
22: Right.
2: Yeah, something like that.
5: Yeah, so he's from 67?
22: And then he looks at the camera and goes, I just want to kiss you.
5: Joe, come on, Joe. When we come back.
2: You're saying what we're all thinking. That's Susie Colbert, huh? Oh, okay.
5: We got an update on the great story we had yesterday about the guy that got kicked out of they won't let his truck into the place. Because of his slogan, and I want to think of something we can do
2: to
5: get that
2: truck.
5: Food truck guy. And we got a couple of updates about similar issues with slogans or non-issues.
2: And ladies and gentlemen, closed circuit to everyone listening, we are trying to drive Josh mad. So please, send us your William the Refrigerator
4: Perry. We might
22: as well embrace it.
2: We might as well.
5: The guy was great.
22: I agree.
2: Was.
22: I agree. He was fun.
5: Excuse me, was You are telling me about was?
2: Yes, but
5: what's that maroon cap right there? What does that say?
2: In private,
5: what does
2: I don't
5: it say?
2: I don't
5: does
2: trust
5: it, say,
2: it upon
5: it,
2: others.
5: Does it say Washington Redskins?
2: You and
5: was,
2: your
5: was
22: it's still
5: was.
22: A team.
2: Yeah. Yeah.
5: No, it's not. It was. Now they're the Washington Commanders.
2: You don't.
5: We're commanding you.
2: Your logic about arguing is the fur.
5: I know it
2: trout.
5: Is superior, isn't it?
2: No.
5: It is. I admit it's very hard to disagree with me. I never
2: superior,
5: can.
2: Superior, all right.
5: Only one who disagrees with me is, everyone in my family and both my dogs. But that's another
2: If they want to be wrong, they'll disagree.
5: Okay, very good. Right now, if you want to be right. I was actually just talking to Chick this morning.
2: Hi.
5: About a friend of his who just sold his house.
2: Yeah.
5: You want to give the numbers there?
2: Just, let's just say, I don't know, six figures, and then it was well over north of $2 million in 10 years.
5: Yeah. Whoa. So the point is, the average home in America in the last decade has more or less doubled. It depends on the situation, obviously. If you had a house for about 5 years, it's up about, according to my reading, about 30-40%. Christie's the realtor around here.
1: Yeah.
5: But the point of this is, if you own your own house, you've owned it for a while, it may be worth more than it was when you bought it, of course. 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
14: I'm Yolanda Harris. I'm a journalist at 10TV News. 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
2: 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At the news desk, with her highlighter, it's Christy Lee.
1: Oh, I love a good highlighter, don't you?
2: And don't you think, Tom, Christy is a highlight, don't you think?
5: Yes.
1: Aw, you there guys are you. Very sweet.
5: Her pleasant visage. Her right. mellifluous voice.
2: Of course.
5: Her.
1: Do you need $20?
2: That's exactly what I meant.
5: I do.
2: There's Pat Godwin.
30: Hey, Chick.
2: Hey, Pat. There's Josh Arnold.
31: Chick.
2: Hey.
31: I can't help but notice you have a toothpick.
32: Well, I do. I have some toothpick wisdom for you.
31: Is that right?
32: Coming up here in a second. There's Ace Cosby.
33: Howdy.
32: I'm Chick McGee. Hello, Tom.
5: Do you think that...
32: Go ahead, Tom.
5: When you take your car in to get fixed...
32: Uh-huh.
5: If the mechanic walks up to you... and has a toothpick in his mouth, it's going to be more expensive.
1: No. Oh, I think it would be cheaper.
34: I said less.
2: No.
31: I totally get what Tom's saying.
5: I think it's, he realizes, I'm going to be here for a minute
31: right.
5: explaining why we have to replace the flange modulator and that requires removing the engine.
31: Yes. Price aside, if I see a mechanic with a toothpick, I think better.
1: Yes, yeah, you do.
2: Absolutely.
31: More skill.
5: Yeah, I'm not being critical.
31: No, I know you're not. Yeah,
2: my car will be fixed.
5: In other words, the mechanic is going to have to explain a little something.
31: But I do think there'll be some fiddling with, you know, we're going to have to.
32: Well, Mr. Arnold, I notice you haven't had your oil changed in 78,000 miles.
31: Well, I read it was a myth.
32: Opened her up and opened her up. It looked like mayonnaise in there.
31: Oh, actually, there is some mayonnaise in there.
32: I see. You spill a little bit, did you now?
2: I like to make a nice sandwich on my manifold.
5: So you have some toothpick wisdom
32: for you.
31: Oh, great.
32: Oh, I sound like
1: Matthew McConaughey.
5: A little extra stoned.
32: Now, Tom, there are three ways to hunt a bear.
31: That right.
32: You got your spot and stalk.
1: Mm-hmm.
32: You got your baiting.
31: Oh.
32: And then your hound hunting. I recommend hound hunting.
5: Now, why is that?
32: Well, that's where you get the rugged mountains, thick swamps, the Great Lakes, Appalachian parts of the West, especially trained tracking dogs.
31: Okay, yeah.
32: Oh, yeah. They find a fresh scent trail and chase that bear until it climbs a tree. That's when you kill it.
31: I see. So you kind of let the hound do most of the work.
32: That's exactly right.
5: Now, what?
31: This has been toothpick wisdom.
5: How do we kill it?
2: What do you mean?
1: We shoot it.
2: It's up to you. Yeah. What?
5: That doesn't seem fair.
31: No, you don't climb up the tree and stab it.
2: No. You know how you kill a bear? You tell him one of your stories, and it dies of boredom. Is how.
31: You ever seen a bear willfully swan dive off the top of a tree?
2: No. I can't stand it. Shut up!
31: You know, Refrigerator Perry was one of you.

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1: Football, which is what Chick was saying.
2: I say. Oh, I see. And it was the ice chest back in the day.
3: See, now I can't help but notice that you're being a little critical.
2: Condescending.
3: Okay.
2: Now, I would like to go with our guest, Doyle.
1: He's a card, huh?
2: Tarpon Springs. Oh.
1: Again, good jokes happening over here.
2: Isn't that Hoyle?
4: Hoyle, yeah.
2: According to Hoyle.
3: Oh, really? Are you above a near rhyme for a pun?
1: No, I did think it was Doyle.
3: I'm sorry, we stand corrected.
2: Doyle writes, hello from Tarpon Springs, Florida.
3: I always think that looks like Tampon Springs to me.
4: I agree.
3: It does. It does.
2: I always think it's great fishing. We were lucky.
5: Another one will be on the show from Tarpon Springs. Way to go.
2: Well, I'm just glad that you make the juvenile connection between tarpon and tampon. That's nice. Would you like to do some?
3: That's my various breads and butters, pal.
2: Would you like to do some? Some toothpick wisdom about feminine hygiene?
1: Oh, I don't want to hear that.
5: I don't trust anything that bleeds.
3: That nugget.
2: Yeah, thank you.
1: There are three ways to take care of a woman's menstrual cycle.
3: That's right.
1: Tampons.
3: Uh-huh.
1: Pads. And hound hunting.
2: Well, if you're just joining us,
3: take her on a hound
2: hunt. That was referencing a previous...
1: Oh, for God's sake, it was 3 minutes ago.
3: Hello. Jesus!
2: Hello from Tarpon Springs, Florida.
3: Looks like Tampa.
2: We were lucky enough to see two friends of the show last weekend.
1: That's
2: they
1: great.
2: They were both outstanding.
3: Who was it this
4: Who
3: time?
4: Was it?
2: The only reason I'm reading this is because of toward the end, you'll see why. This is something that I think only Chick and I will appreciate. However, I'm going to... pursue. I'm going to push on. Sorry.
3: Yeah. So be quiet.
2: We saw Nick Griffin at Snappers in Palm Harbor.
4: Mm-hmm.
2: Snappers. And Saturday we saw Greg Warren at Side Splitters in Tampa.
4: Nice.
2: By the way, Greg has a new 10 minutes on marching band. It's the best I've ever seen. I hope he turns this into another special. By the way, his walk up music was. Ladies and gentlemen.
3: Jesus!
1: My God!
2: Ladies and gentlemen. One of my very favorites. Wally Bryson on the guitar, ladies and gentlemen.
1: Oh, that Wally.
2: Oh, great sound. Nice setting on the guitar.
1: I agree.
2: You know what this is, Christy?
4: I've heard it.
2: Watch it switch gears. Blah blah blah blah blah blah. It's the great Eric Carmen and the Raspberries.
4: Go all the way.
2: Great song. Just amazing. Everything about that song is perfect.
1: Except for the vocal.
2: What do you mean, except for the vocal?
1: That's not pretty plain,
3: except for the vocal.
2: No, it's a great vocal.
1: It's a little weird.
2: And of course, Eric Carmen's hair looks great on the album cover.
4: Yes.
2: He always had nice hair.
1: Big wig.
3: Football helmet.
4: Greg Warren's going to be doing a new special soon.
2: All right.
4: He announced it yesterday.
2: That's very nice.
3: Who's this?
4: Yeah, Greg Warren.
2: Greg's got a great one out there right now. You have three of them out there? Floating around. I certainly would recommend them. But thank you, Doyle and Jamie, recommending two great comedian friends of ours, Nick Griffin and Greg Warren. We appreciate it. And anytime you can hear some Raspberries, I suggest you get into it. Great band. Now,
4: okay.
2: Coming up in the news, Christy Lee, what do you got over there?
4: Coming up, we have the internet famous raccoon, Jimothy. You remember Jimothy?
3: God, what did we do?
2: And in sports, what's coming up?
3: Spain celebrated their World Cup championship. We got some stuff, big doings at the NCAA, or are they? University of Michigan going to be looking for a new athletic director. And Alex Bilal won the Music City Grand Prix yesterday in Nashville.
2: They shortened it.
3: Yep.
2: You know how I know that?
3: It was only two laps.
2: I came in to watch the end and it was over.
3: It was already over. Congratulations.
4: Yeah, David Malukas had the race of his life. That poor kid, he is going to win and start winning and never stop. But
2: and you know he's going to
4: last to third.
2: I've already got a gig for him.
4: What?
2: I think he should work for one of the cold remedies. So he could be Mucus Malukas.

0: What do you think? No, no? Okay, sorry.
1: He's a funny guy, though. You'd like him.
0: I know. I've interviewed him a couple times. That's all coming up, as is more mucus. 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
19: I'm Jay Fox on the Ohio News Network. In Southwest Ohio, neighbors in one Cincinnati neighborhood not in a certified flood zone and without insurance coverage are faced with significant loss. ONN's Jared Allen explains.
20: Neighbors in Cincinnati's Oakley neighborhood are calling it a huge shock. The side of the street has been littered with what used to be in living rooms, bedrooms, on nightstands, and in dresser drawers. But 4 to 5 inches of rain and flooding 4 days ago changed that. Failed floodgate. caused the problem.
6: In Central Ohio, there are more details about the five people confirmed dead in the Scioto River drowning case. Kristen McFarland of ONN affiliate WBNS-TV in Columbus has that story.
21: Delaware County Sheriff Jeff Balzer says Sunday night a driver was flagged down by a distraught child under the age of 10 who said their family was in the river. The driver then called 911. When crews arrived, they pulled two women from the water. Both were taken to the hospital where they died. Search crews then began a recovery operation for three men believed to be in the river. All three were found several hours later. Sheriff Balzer says a group had been spending the evening near the river. He says one person went into the water to swim and began to struggle.
6: In Northeast Ohio, the Cleveland Plain Dealer reports that Cuyahoga County Assistant Prosecutor Liam Blake has pleaded guilty to leaving the scene of an accident following a January collision on Cleveland's west side. For the Ohio News Network, I'm Jay Fox.
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22: 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We're in the O'Reilly Auto Parts Studios. It's Christy Lee at the news desk.
23: Hi.
22: There's Pat Godwin.
24: Hello, Chick.
22: Hello, Pat. There's Josh Arnold.
25: Hi there.
22: There's Ace Cosby.
25: Hello.
22: I'm Chick McGee at the sports desk. Sponsored by NHTSA. Remember, speeding catches up with you. Slow down. This message from NHTSA. Hello, Tom.
26: Hello, Chick McGee. You've ever noticed that sometimes when you're discussing something, people remember things just slightly different?
22: Your memory and my memory. Telephone game?
26: Yeah, so that seems to be occurring here with these letters.
22: Oh, good.
26: Before I get to them, I'll set this up by mentioning a news story we had yesterday. This is the story of a food truck that apparently has been banned from the state house in the state of Indiana.
23: Smash Daddy's Burgers.
26: This is from the Indianapolis Star. They report that Smash Daddy's Burgers, Fries, etc., which is a great name, which is a food truck, has been banned. It can't be a vendor anymore at the state house. And they go into the weeds here, and there was allegedly someone complained about their slogan, blah, blah, blah. There appears to be no, who knows? I certainly don't know what actually happened, but I do know that it's a great food truck, and that we have multiple sources on that, certainly.
23: Yes.
26: But the problem was the slogan, apparently.
27: Someone thought the slogan was offensive. My children have ears.
26: The slogan was, "You'll love our meat in your mouth."
23: They're right.
26: I think it's kind of silly. I wouldn't get too concerned about it. We suggested perhaps there are some other businesses that have more. What's the word I'm looking for here, Josh? They're kind of suggestive, double entendre.
25: Sure.
26: I suggested perhaps maybe there could be a place that had, "We like our tacos vertical." We won't muff your order at the vertical taco. But
22: I don't have a problem with that. That'd be a great slogan. I get a t-shirt and everything.
26: So I've got two letters that are referencing this.
23: Mm-hmm.
26: There was a grocery store called Farmer Jack's 40 years ago.
22: Oh, sure, yeah. Well, go ahead.
26: He goes, there was a hot news lady named Marilyn Turner who did their commercials with a very large animated farmer at the end of every commercial who'd say, "You know what the farmer always says." And then the cartoon farmer would put his hands in his hips and say, "You can't beat my meat." As teenage boys, we loved it. This is from Greg in Arizona. Okay, Greg, thank you. Now, then I've got this one. In my high school, this kid probably got kicked out of his school for mooning someone.
23: Uh-oh.
26: By the way, there's a meat delivery company here. Their slogan is, "Nobody beats our meat." This is from Steve in Ashland, Kentucky. So
22: that one seems to be pretty prevalent.
26: Yeah, okay.
22: Beating meat.
26: And then these are both correct, you think?
22: What do you mean? You mean okay?
26: These are different. They're two different businesses.
23: Yeah.
26: But apparently beating the meat seems to be the
23: theme.
26: The theme.
23: Mm-hmm.
22: It's okay with me. It's okay with you.
26: Okay. Yeah.
22: All right.
26: So I guess they're okay. We have a new story coming up that references this in another way. It involves envelopes and
23: well, it's a fiance.
26: Okay, okay. Yeah,
23: there's love involved.
26: There is love involved.
23: Yes.
0: Is there a misunderstanding? Do the two kids find each other right at the end?
23: They've already found each other, sort of.
26: Yeah, we'll find out about that. But that's all coming up. If you'd like to reach us, we have something new. If you go to the Bob and Tom website, you can just click and email us directly that way. It's so simple.
0: Or now, is that on my computer?
26: Yes, as of today.
0: Okay.
26: They put the internet on your computer.
0: That's exciting.
26: Makes it very handy.
0: Yeah.
26: Check out the Bob and Tom website, and you can just buy one. We're a click away, as Mick Jagger would say. Just a click away. Don, do you have any more letters over there?
0: One more. It says, and this is right up Tom's alley, Dear Bob and Tom Show, specifically Tom, I think of you every time I go pee, Tom. As a man of certain age, I experience bifurcation, even if I'm not having a bifurcatory episode. I still think of you, Tom, when I urinate. That's Johnny from Joliet, Illinois.
26: Yeah, that'll happen.
0: Tom maintains he has a bifurcation of his stream as he's urinating.
26: And when you do, you got to keep your eye on it.
0: I say it might be a stray hair. I don't think it has anything to do with the structural integrity of your penis, but you think there's some sort of weird thing.
26: Regardless, one you have to pay attention because you got to choose which one of these is going to hit the hole.
0: Do you in the middle of times we all said that, right, fellas?
26: As a general rule, the more serious stream is the one you.
0: Do you keep it dark when you're sleeping? Yeah. You got a little nightlight, total dark. What do you do?
23: Don't you guys have the toilet bowl lights that Husky got you for Christmas?
26: My house, throughout the house, there are nightlights everywhere.
0: Lit up like Vegas, right? My question is, do you stand in the middle of the night to urinate or you sit down?
26: It depends.
0: Okay.
26: As I said yesterday, I have a urinal, as you know.
0: Sure.
26: In the, what do you call it? The proper, what's it called?
23: Your primary suite.
26: Primary, yeah. You can't call it the master bedroom anymore.
23: No.
26: I have a urinal.
0: You know, you mentioning it every time just kind of messes everything up. But go ahead.
26: I'm just objecting to
0: it. Okay.
26: Yes, I often go to the urinal, but I'll lean against it and it's cool. I'll put my head on the plumbing on top.
0: Oh, man. Have you ever gone out and got just drunk and laid in the bathroom floor and just realized how cool the toilet bowl is on your forehead?
26: It is glorious.
0: You get
26: on your knees, you drive the porcelain bus.
0: Yeah.
26: Oh, yeah.
0: And there's nothing. Do you ever feel better than right after you vomit? I don't think so. It's really great.
23: It's hard to do it, but once you're done.
0: Oh,
23: yeah.
0: Man.
26: Well, I think there are many things that make me feel better than that in this life.
0: I don't know.
26: But sometimes I'll sit. And as I said yesterday, lately I've been having this encore thing. I'll get up in the middle of the night.
0: Oh, yeah. There's an encore.
26: Heading back to the bed and go, wait a minute. I go back. And
0: they're bringing you back.
26: Yeah, they're bringing
0: back.
23: You're not done?
26: I hope he's going to play the hit.
0: Yeah. I have that. Yeah.
26: Okay, I'll sit down.
0: Yep.
26: Absolutely. Then you sit down, you talk, and you don't care if it's bifurcating because it's... Just heading for the bowl.
0: What's the tuck part? You just tuck. Stuff it down in there in the bowl? Is that what it is? What are you talking about?
26: Yeah, you don't want it dangling over the edge. And
0: it just doesn't flop in the bowl so you can urinate. You're so massive you have to lift it up with both hands to get it into the bowl.
26: I can do it with one hand.
0: Spain's World Cup winning soccer team returned home to Madrid. An estimated crowd of about 2 million. 26 players, their coaching staff met with the country's royals. And with Prime Minister of Spain? Yeah, I didn't know either. His name's Pedro Sanchez. He arrived in the Spanish capital.
26: Sounds Spanish to me.
0: A day after beating Argentina. That's what I was looking for.
26: That's like being named John Smith, right? Yeah.
0: Pedro Sanchez.
26: I mean, come on. Am I right? You got Spanish names, greatest hits there.
23: It seemed like everybody's name was Martinez on the soccer team.
0: Oh, okay. Christy's just having a little fun.
23: Yeah. Well.
0: The bus that the team boarded on, it was an open top, big-time parade through Madrid. And on the side of the bus, it said, Stars Shine Together.
23: Nice.
0: And it had pictures of all the soccer players on the side of the bus.
26: Were they on the bus?
0: That is quite the... Yes, they were on the bus.
23: No, they just put a bus through town.
0: You know what, though? But what a great question. You don't feel ashamed at all about asking such stupid questions at any time.
26: No, I'm just
0: because
26: glad
0: in your mind, I'm you're illuminating.
26: I'm just glad I didn't have to be there or watch it or think about it.
23: All right.
26: Look, there's a bus full of great.
0: Wasn't there anything you enjoyed about the World Cup? Anything at all?
26: Not really.
0: Not a thing.
26: Oh, the ranch dressing thing was kind of funny. I'm but, sorry. I said
0: this
26: Vikings? 3 months
0: ago. You liked
26: the
0: Viking role?
26: That was sweet. I like that.
0: All right.
26: 3 months ago, I said, soccer, I can't stand watching it. It's boring. But I did learn a new term, and my analysis of the amount of interest I have in soccer is nil.
23: Mm.
26: See what I did there?
23: I'll admit,
26: lots of people like it. Good for them. I don't.
0: Okay.
26: Couldn't care less.
0: But you know, during going into this, you said your big contention was that people are acting like they enjoy it.
26: Yes.
0: That's really what was irritating.
26: Yes. I think they're a lot.
0: Do you still say that?
26: Yes.
0: Even though it seems like everyone actually did enjoy it, you're saying everyone's...
26: I heard there were like 12 NFL games last year that had higher ratings than the World Cup.
23: Really?
0: Well, yeah, but that's the NFL.
26: That's right. It's much more interesting.
23: Was that worldwide or just in the United States?
2: That also means that the people interested were watching it.
23: Yeah.
2: If people were pretending to like it, there would have been more viewers.
23: Yeah, what
2: so
23: Josh says.
2: Only the people that wanted to tune in did. So therefore, the ratings.
26: I even heard one of the analysts.
2: Were actually reflective.
23: Yeah.
26: One of the analysts.
0: Oh, here he goes. Here
26: on
0: goes.
26: NBC yesterday.
0: Uh-huh.
26: Said about the final game. Well, yeah, the first 50 minutes were kind of a snoozer.
0: I disagree.
26: Well, she was the analyst from NBC.
0: Oh, you're going by a girl.
23: Here we go.
26: Well, she was on the
0: she knew what she was
26: women's
0: talking about.
26: Team. She's
0: okay.
2: She was blonde.
26: She was a blonde, lovely, lovely
3: very, very
26: woman.
3: Thin.
0: But she was a little chunky, right? About a couple pounds, over 100 pounds.
26: Oh, no, she'd...
0: 102, 103.
26: With those legs, one squeeze.
0: No kidding.
23: Oh, boy.
26: You'd be done.
0: She was singing a song that Tommy wanted to hear.
26: Yeah,
0: huh?
26: Yeah.
0: All right.
26: Very okay. Hot. But I was glad that she agreed with me about the boredom factor. What was that final score? A lot of scoring, was it?
23: 1-0.
0: 1-0, but it was tense for the whole... Amazing. Defensive strike. It was
23: went into extra time.
0: Incredible.
26: Yeah. I'm glad you guys enjoyed it.
3: One touchdown is 6 points.
26: Christy, can you name a single player on Spain?
23: On Spain?
26: We don't have all day. No. How about on
23: Lionel Messi. Yeah, of course.
0: Please, Lionel.
23: No. Yeah. He's a train.
3: It's Richie. Lionel Richie.
26: Lionel Richie. He sings Lionel songs in Spanish.
0: And what's the deal with his face? Not messy. Lionel Richie's
23: right,
0: face.
23: Richie's?
0: What's going on there? His cheekbones are on his forehead.
26: Little what's Beverly Hills Beverly Hills surgery.
0: Right, apparently
3: he's a Jew I'm looking for.
2: That's Lionel.
23: You.
2: Yeah.
0: You say we were looking for someone who's Jewish? What do you say?
3: He's a Jew I'm looking for.
0: That's what I thought, yeah.
3: Slat.
26: Well, I think we've really done some damage here. Congratulations, fellas. Let's move forward here.
0: Are we going to hear from Jimothy coming up? That weird,
23: yeah.
0: What is it, a raccoon?
23: Raccoon, yes.
0: That's right. The boys and Timothy.
26: Isn't this Rupert Holmes?
3: Yes. These guys are from Wilkes-Barre, Pennsylvania.
0: Oh, my God. I messed
3: God.
0: Up in reverse. Okay.
3: Yeah. Sorry.
26: And this is a song about eating a dog, right?
3: No.
0: Maybe.
23: No.
3: It's a human being.
26: They eat a human being?
23: Yes.
0: Yeah, in the song.
23: Don't you remember?
3: They're minors.
0: Timothy.
23: Minors.
0: Okay, well, Timothy, my God, right. What did we do?
23: Yeah.
26: Okay, we'll get to that coming up. We got something coming up of interest in the news. You want to give me a tease here?
23: Yes, we have a dog that was rescued from a bay. We have a semi-naked milk snatcher. We have a new phrase from the Cambridge Dictionary, Josh.
0: Milk snatcher sounds like
26: a phrase
0: really hot.
23: A couple of Star Wars stories, too, if you're a Star Wars fan.
0: Why don't you squirt it right in there?
23: Milk snatcher.
0: Yeah. I like the milk snatchers. Oh, yeah. Yeah. 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
26: Now, it's not milk, ladies and gentlemen. 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
26: 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Coming up, we have a variety of stories of interest, including some pretty cool world records in the world of being a logger. Also, we have semen-encrusted underwear in the news, in a way.
2: Jess Hooker's not going to make that for us, is she?
23: No.
0: I'm intrigued.
2: I mean, I'll try anything once.
0: Yeah.
26: And
0: what is it, tube steak smothered in underwear?
26: I'm surprised Chick McGee is here because the Hemingway look-alike contest is taking place in Key West this weekend.
0: I'm leaving 1 o'clock this afternoon.
26: And we will touch on that, among many other things, here in the O'Reilly Auto Parts Studios. 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
0: Hey, welcome back to the Bob and Tom Show in the O'Reilly Auto Parts Studios. Christy Lee at the news desk.
23: Hello.
0: Hello. There's Pat Godwin.
29: Hey, Chick.
0: Hello. That's Pat Godwin.
29: Hey, you.
0: How's it going?
29: It's a good, better day.
0: All right.
29: Every day gets better.
0: Okay. There's Josh Arnold.
2: You guys are matching a little bit today.
0: Matchy-matchy. Well, that's right here.
23: The Blues Brothers.
0: A little the blue. Yeah. The
2: Tommy's got blue on, too.
0: Shade of blue. Past tense of blue is blown, isn't that right?
2: That is true.
0: Blown. There's Ace Cosby.
30: Hello.
0: I'm Chick McGee. Hello, Tom.
26: Hello, Chick McGee. We're going to visit the sports desk. I'll remind you of a couple of quick things.
0: All
26: we
0: right.
26: do have a something new. We're reconfiguring the website, et cetera, et cetera. We've got some cool new stuff on the way for the VIP. But we have a new direct link. If you want to email us, you just go to bobandtom.com and click. You can get us your letters. We love hearing from you. And we will be reading more of those letters, I'm sure, this morning. Thank you very much. Now, what have you got over there?
0: The University of Michigan. Hail to the Hail Michigan. Arguably one of the best fight songs in the history of the world.
26: That would start some arguments.
0: Conquering Heroes. It's pretty good. It's unique. It's an interesting
23: tune. Don't
0: they all
23: kind of sound the same?
0: Catchy. A lot of good lyrics, I think. Anyway, someone who won't be singing it anymore is the athletic director, Ward Manuel. The university has agreed to buy out the remaining years on his contract, and he'll step down at the end of the year. Man, this guy's following my dream. Here's some money, Chick. Now, go away.
26: Mm. Yeah.
0: Boy, oh, boy. Yeah. And by the way, Ward Manuel cannot drive a stick.
23: Oh.
0: Isn't that
26: ironic?
0: Ironic, thy name is Ward. A warm-up jacket. Listen to me now. Believe me later. A warm-up jacket. I saw this a couple days ago, and I couldn't believe it. And by gosh, I checked it as much as I'm capable. And evidently, it's legitimate. Wilt Chamberlain's warm-up from 1972 NBA Finals, which the Lakers won. It was found in an Oregon Goodwill.
2: No way.
0: A gentleman by the name of Quinn Brown, a 19-year-old Portland resident, bought it for $3, and it sold this past weekend for close to $100,000.
23: Whoa.
2: Nice.
23: Wow. Man.
0: How cool would that be? I don't know if I would have sold it.
26: How did he know? Did it say Wilt on it?
0: It's very unique, and if you see it, you go, this has to be real. The way it's shaped, the wear on it, I immediately saw it and thought, I was kind of a Laker nut back then. And, it's like that weird, you know, he's 7 feet tall, and it fit him, you know, it's amazing.
26: I'd take a black light to that thing.
0: Didn't someone run the numbers, and he would have to have sex with
26: three women a day?
0: With ladies at halftime of the games, I think.
23: This is what it looked like.
0: To get it
23: Can
0: done.
23: You see that?
0: See how unique that looks?
26: Yeah.
2: And that's cool.
0: Yeah.
26: Large, yeah.
0: Incredibly cool. The finger roll. He wore the headband.
26: A short sleeve.
23: Yeah.
0: The rare short sleeve warm up.
26: Yeah.
0: The 70s were a magical time.
26: We spoke to Mr. Chamberlain when that book came out. And I'm not sure if that was just a publicity stunt or if he had indeed. He claimed that. And didn't he have a room that was just a giant bed?
0: I remember they did a profile of him in the 70s when the Lakers won that championship, and he had a round bed on top of some hill overlooking Hollywood, and he could roll out of his bed and go right into his pool.
23: Nice.
0: And I thought, well, that's amazing. Little white trash chick saw that, and I'm sorry, Chuck, and thought, my goodness. Anyway, here's what happened. Quinn Brown bought it for $3 at the Oregon Goodwill, put it on social media, and that's when, as these things happen, it blew up. Sotheby's, yes, that's Sotheby's, contacted him about consigning it because their curiosity was like, that looks legit. And by gosh, it was.
26: So did he know that it was real?
0: Quinn, he suspected. That's why he kind of put it on social media to see what would happen.
26: And he paid, what'd you say, $3?
0: $3.
26: Wow.
23: Nice.
0: Now you get a $100,000 return on a $3 investment. That's Bitcoin type of
2: that's
0: stuff.
2: That's not bad.
0: Not bad at all. Am I right, Tom?
26: IRS is going to be looking into this.
23: Well, could you let the kid have some fun for a minute?
26: Have fun. Just
0: so much for pretty music and rainbows.
23: Right.
26: Saying,
23: well,
26: blame the man, don't blame me.
0: Blame the game, don't blame the player.
2: Right?
0: Is that backwards?
2: Yeah,
23: they probably took
2: right.
23: the taxes okay. out before they gave him the check. Anyway,
26: they do.
23: I probably on a number like that.
0: I'm sure this
23: Sotheby's probably has to do that.
26: I don't
23: that.
26: Think so.
0: Paid on
26: remember
0: you
26: the guy that
0: so?
26: Remember the guy that won Survivor that never paid the taxes.
23: That's
26: ended
23: not
26: up, ended up in jail.
23: That's a totally different.
0: See, no, but this illustrates perfectly
23: this totally
0: how you argue about nine different topics at the same time and make it sound like it's the same legitimate reasoning. You're amazing.
26: Thank you. I should be in sales.
0: Hundreds of fellows who think they look like Ernest Hemingway are expected to gather in Key West this weekend for the 45th annual Hemingway Lookalike Contest. The event honors the Nobel Prize winning author.
26: By the way,
0: who lived in Key West during the 30s.
26: I've decided second place this year.
0: Yes.
26: We're going to hire him to come here and do Chick McGee appearances.
2: Yeah, why aren't they should just turn this into the Chick McGee lookalike.
0: Hang on a second. Hang on.
26: In other words,
0: if I can get some sort of compensation, not 100%, I understand that.
26: It's like Steve Perry with Journey. He still gets paid for their live shows, but he doesn't have to do them.
0: You give me 50% of the appearance fee, they can go out as Chick
26: 50
0: McGee.
26: 50 seems a little heavy.
2: We got to go 40, dude.
26: I was going to go 10.
0: I meant 65.
3: I don't think you can win anymore. You're too healthy looking.
23: Yeah, you know what?
0: No, I'd have to bulk up.
3: Yeah, you would.
0: Mm-hmm. I could bulk up.
26: Or you could go for the post-suicide and have your head
0: okay,
26: blown
0: now,
26: off.
0: By my count, and I'm just casually keeping track,
2: yeah.
0: The last two stories he has totally ruined with the taxes and now the suicide.
23: Mm-hmm.
2: Does he, taxes.
0: Does he think he's doing good work over there?
26: That'd be a good Halloween costume for you next year. The post-shotgun Hemingway.
23: Oh, my goodness.
0: Catch him, Idaho? Is that right?
26: Yeah.
0: What, is there something... bad in Ketchup, Idaho? Ketchup, Idaho? Is that, what is it?
26: Ketchup.
2: Like Hank Ketchup.
0: Ketchup. Oh.
2: Dennis the Menace.
0: Dennis the Menace, yes.
26: The Fighting Keepums.
0: Contestants are judged on not only how closely they resemble Hemingway, but also in a sentence that Tom's written, we continue, also on how well they capture his larger-than-life personality. The weekend celebration features several events, including the running of the bulls. Instead of real bulls, participants race through the streets pushing wooden sawhorses.
26: Hemingway would be
0: fitted
26: so
0: with horns and wheels.
26: It would not.
0: He would love this.
26: No,
0: he would. He'd love it.
2: Wouldn't care for this. He was a minimalist, remember.
26: He'd be going, hey, fatso, nice beard. Get out of the way. Get rid of the sawhorse.
0: I just put up a picture of Hemingway and his driver, like Armando or something, and they were constantly in graveyards drinking wine.
23: In graveyards?
0: Like all the time.
2: It's what they did?
0: That's how they hung out.
26: Well, I forget what year, like 54 or something, he was in two separate plane crashes.
23: Well, yeah.
26: In Africa. He got shot during World War I.
23: Yep.
2: Well, let alone the emotional scars.
26: Yeah, it was pretty rough.
0: Didn't he have peritonitis or something? Barely, almost lost his leg or something? I don't know. Oh, look, we've got a record. And actually, I endorse this 87%.
23: Okay.
4: Stupid world record.
0: Three new women's world records have been set at the Lumberjack World Championship.
23: Oh,
0: 66 men and 40 women attended the three-day competition in Hayward, Wisconsin this year. Karolina Urbanova from the Czech Republic broke a world record. She earned first place in the women's underhand chop, cutting through 11 inches of white pine in 21.28 seconds.
26: Have you seen any of this stuff? It looks like this looks so incredibly dangerous. All this stuff.
23: Well, it is.
0: I like where they...
23: They're using axes and stuff, Tom.
0: They ascend a log that's vertically, and they chop a notch out and put a plank in there and step on it and chop and keep going up.
2: Yeah. Crazy.
23: No.
0: It's amazing. She broke another record after placing first in the women's standing chop, cutting through 9 inches of white pine in 19.38.
26: What do you suppose the first aid tent... I mean, they got to be ready for some pretty massive lacerations. And
2: they may have a surgeon on site.
23: Yeah.
2: I don't know.
23: Didn't Greg Hahn do this?
26: Yeah.
23: Like he was the
26: Greg
23: MC?
26: Hahn was the
0: MC.
26: Master of ceremonies, the guy with the suit.
23: Right. I don't think he wore a suit. I think he wore a suit at the Lumberjack
26: Championships. Yeah, it's all spangly. And
0: see now.
2: Like a Rod Roddy suit?
0: Yeah. Now, be honest.
26: Three-piece?
0: You're making that up.
2: I mean, I hope it's true.
26: I hope it's true. He's not going to show up in a flannel shirt like one of the...
2: I think he may have.
26: Yeah, he didn't have a suit on.
23: He didn't have a suit on at a Lumberjack competition.
0: Now, this next record she set, Tom, is this where they run across the logs on water?
26: Yeah, this is super cool. Do we have any of the video of this?
0: Meredith Ingbritson of Hayward, Wisconsin, where they held the game, set a world record in the what's called Women's Boom Run, sprinting across... logs on the water and back, 8 red cedar logs she ran across in 13.7 seconds.
2: Whoa!
26: And this is one of those things that sounds easy.
2: It's not. I got to try this once.
26: You did?
2: Impossible.
0: I don't know how they balance themselves spinning on logs like that.
23: I did log rolling.
0: I don't know.
2: Yeah, Jimmy
23: Mad Dog Matus and I did it.
2: Isn't it hard?
23: It's terrifying.
2: Yeah.
23: Yes. We were in the water in seconds.
2: Exactly. Because we were able to start kind of holding onto a bar, and then you let go of that to try.
0: I couldn't do it holding onto a bar. No way. Absolutely no way.
26: Now, isn't the underhand chop the way your mom would compliment you when you were a little boy?
23: What is an underhand chop?
29: He's talking kind about of violence,
26: a,
29: I think.
26: Kind of a...
0: violence and abuse. And, you know. Sure, I've arrived at what you see before you, but still.
2: Yeah, yeah.
26: Did you watch any of these on TV, Christian?
23: No, I missed it.
0: Did you watch it on TV?
26: It wasn't on regular TV. It was on the internet. You had to log in.
2: My fear is that he thinks he's doing comedy.
0: I know. See, but I don't know what's happening.
26: Log in. Get it?
23: We got it.
0: It's the log in. It's the snake farm is there. I'm slowly being won over.
2: I had somebody ask me recently, does Tom really think those jokes are funny? Because he laughs so hard, or is he laughing because you guys are so upset? And I just said, Yes.
0: And you know what? That is the correct answer.
2: Right.
0: Darn right. That's how the show works. And congratulations.
26: Is that sports?
0: Yes, sir.
26: Okay. Thank you very much.
0: We got that girl and something coming up.
26: Christy Lee.
23: I got something.
26: Coming up.
23: I got something.
26: Give me the tease.
23: We have semen in the news.
0: Hello.
23: Yeah, we have a big Star Wars story.
26: By semen, you don't mean hello, sailor. You mean...
0: Would we all be right now without semen?
23: We wouldn't be here.
0: Think about that.
23: That's right.
2: Yeah.
26: Also, we got salsa's good for you. We'll tell you about that. And coffee's good for you.
23: Salsa the dance, not salsa the food.
26: Oh.
0: I can't dip my chips in a dance. What the hell?
26: And did we do the one about the guy that had to be cut out of the public toilet?
23: We have that too.
26: Okay.
0: Do we have a David Rush record? I've been told I don't
23: we
0: see
23: do?
0: It.
26: Yes.
23: Oh.
0: You did not give it to me. Why don't you go ahead and be a special correspondent?
26: Oh, nice. Now we'll do it when we come back.
0: All right.
26: We'll come back.
0: Talk about a cliffhanger.
26: My favorite. David Rush on the way. These are the O'Reilly Auto Parts Studios. 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
26: will be happening.
0: Hey, welcome back to the Bob and Tom Show in the O'Reilly Auto Parts Studios. Christy Lee at the news desk.
23: Hi.
0: Hello, Pat Godwin.
29: Hello, Chick.
0: Hello, Josh Arnold.
29: Hi there.
0: Hello, Ace Cosby.
25: Hey, Chick.
0: I'm Chick McGee. Hello, Tom.
26: Sorry, I got a fish burp.
0: Ugh.
2: Fish oil pill? Or?
26: Yeah, and I forgot.
2: I have some that don't. I'll send you the link.
0: Yeah.
2: They do not do that to me anymore, so.
26: You know,
2: this other kind.
26: You know, okay. Let's see. Where was I?
2: Oh, those can be unpleasant.
26: I have been asked to do a guest spot here. Is that correct?
0: Yes. Time now for
3: Stupid World Record
0: with our guest reporter, Tom Griswold. Tom?
26: A personal hero of mine, David Rush, back in the news. David Rush has reclaimed the Guinness World Record for, in this case, the most rolls of toilet paper balanced on the forehead.
2: Oh, this is kind of fun.
26: Yeah, as you know, David Rush, we've spoken to him several times. Idaho's own David Rush.
23: Mm-hmm.
26: He took back the title after balancing 195 rolls of toilet paper on his forehead.
2: What the
26: for
2: hell?
26: 30 seconds.
2: How are many? Are they all pyramided out?
26: Now, do we have the photograph?
0: How many?
26: 195.
29: That's impossible.
2: Yeah, they are pyramided out.
0: Oh, so he has a piece of cardboard in between each level.
26: Yeah.
2: I don't like that.
0: No, I don't like it either.
26: Yeah. Now he's balancing
23: that
26: them.
23: Seem fair.
0: That's
26: very difficult.
0: No.
26: What do you mean, no? You couldn't do this.
0: No, I think I could.
26: Now, is this your two-ply? I don't know what the rules.
29: He lost it there.
26: But he did it for 30 seconds.
2: I'm all right with two-ply. Two-ply, don't bother me.
26: Two-ply,
2: don't bother me.
0: I was fascinated by a gentleman who was a cost cutter who liked to watch a dollar save money. He would get two-ply toilet paper and peel it apart and use one ply at a time.
26: But he used a toothbrush and his fingernails a lot.
0: I'm just saying.
26: And getting rid of the grit.
0: That's the way he does it.
23: But see, now I think it should be stacked on top of each other.
2: Tall?
23: Yes.
2: So not pyramided out?
23: Right.
26: Well, that's probably a separate record.
0: Yes.
26: Come on.
23: Really?
0: Yes, but that's something to be celebrated, not this manufacturer.
26: Are you kidding? He could go to Costco without a cart and check out 195 rolls of toilet paper.
0: No,
2: Christy,
0: no,
2: I'll try the tall one.
23: Okay.
2: Yeah. We'll get a video of, I'm going to guess I can do, how long do I need to balance it?
26: 30 seconds.
2: 30 seconds is what you want?
0: That's what's required,
26: right?
23: It was on his forehead. Was it on his head?
0: Are we going to set a record?
23: Right on his head.
0: I say 6 days.
23: You have a pretty flat noggin.
2: Oh, I was going to do forehead,
23: head?
0: Hey, Josh, Christy thinks you have a flat head.
23: He has a forehead.
26: Yeah, it's kind of on his forehead there.
29: He's a pizza delivery guy.
0: Where the hell is he?
26: He's got his arms spread out, and he's balancing 195 rolls of toilet paper. It's amazing.
2: Maybe one day, take a break from the records and clean that house up.
26: By the way, I got news for his son. Somebody's going as a mummy for Halloween.
0: Hey, you know what? You know what that was? That is... That's a gentleman who's lost the housekeeper.
29: Maybe the wife.
2: It is what it looks like.
0: That's exactly what it looks like.
23: Is he in his basement? Single dad? Is that what you're saying?
0: That's what I'm thinking.
26: I don't think.
0: I've got some experience in this.
26: By the way, I want to show you the growth here. This is important.
0: I can't believe she left.
26: David Rush first captured the record in 2021 with 101 rolls of toilet paper, but lost it. Someone else pushed the record to 152, and he's just decimated the record. 195 rolls of toilet paper on his forehead.
23: So what do you think you could do on your forehead?
29: I'm going to say four. I say four.
26: Now you're talking stack them.
2: Yeah, just a tower.
23: Yeah.
26: A tower.
2: Yeah.
26: For 30 seconds, what do you think? Six?
2: All right, so we got four. We got six.
23: Boy, I don't know.
0: Eight.
2: Somebody's going to have to be next to me on like a step stool stacking them.
0: Nine. Right. Yeah. Yeah.
26: Mm. Now, what you could do is you could start with one of those really huge ones that they have at truck stops.
2: Oh, right.
26: And then you get the double one. Then you that would make it easier.
0: Didn't they have a story about Charmin had like the forever toilet roll or something? It was as big around as a tractor tire.
23: It was huge.
0: Remember that story?
26: Was that for?
23: Toilet paper holder you could never find.
0: Yeah.
2: Yeah, what would that be for?
0: You'd never have to change the roll of toilet paper, at least once a year or something.
26: I bet he's did this before this diarrhea parasite hit.
2: Yeah.
26: Probably a shortage right now.
2: Shortage. Could be.
0: Taxes.
2: I wonder if bidet sales went up during
0: suicide. Diarrhea. Parasites.
26: Yeah. It's big in the news.
23: They've said that it wasn't the lettuce now.
26: Now they're saying it might not have been the lettuce after that big announcement.
23: Yeah.
29: Lawsuit.
0: Well, what the hell? What's the new theory? Do we know?
23: They think it might even be something in the water that they sprayed on the

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1: Down in there.
2: Is that his arm?
1: Yeah.
3: No, it's not.
4: No.
3: His arm isn't. It is a pipe-looking thing.
4: Yeah.
3: It's like a hose that maybe they...
2: Oh, he's moving. That's
4: beneath
2: part of his
4: the seat. Yeah,
5: that is that's his arm.
3: No, it isn't.
2: If that's his arm, he's
3: if it's his arm, he has no hand.
2: If his arm, he's hideously deformed.
3: Yeah, well, right.
5: Well, is he down? He's down
2: got
5: in that
2: a
5: hole.
2: Hand like a bratwurst. Okay,
3: right, right.
5: Well, somebody's down in that hole, moving that thing.
3: He's holding up. It's something for him to pull up on. Here, yeah.
4: Oh,
3: what?
4: My
3: how did
4: God.
3: This happen?
5: I'm assuming the guy dropped his drugs down there. Why would you dive
4: guy.
5: In? Why would you go down into a down into the toilet pit?
4: Well, and it can't be a big space.
2: Down
4: it's a porta potty, right?
5: No, but there's a big pit underneath there.
3: Yeah, what is he?
4: There is a big pit.
5: Yeah.
4: Well, porta potties don't have a big pit.
5: Well,
4: I mean,
5: it's not all that portable.
4: It's not that deep.
3: Right. Some
4: is what I'm
3: do,
4: saying.
3: Some don't.
5: What,
3: that tank underneath.
5: What was that? Did you see this?
2: What
3: yeah, it's
2: the
3: like a
2: hell?
3: It's like a piece of plastic that. But he is trying to get out.
5: Well,
3: that's his arm.
5: For sure.
3: You know, you can tell it's covered in.
5: This guy is completely covered in feces.
3: This is terrible.
5: I want to say.
6: I think he did the same
5: thing. You know, for once, the firefighters are going, somebody light a match.
4: But you see how far back they're standing. They're
3: well,
4: like,
3: you know
4: I'm
3: what
4: not...
3: happened to this guy, I think? The way it looks now? So that's a broken piece of plastic underneath the seat.
4: Yeah.
3: He may have been sitting there and that broke on
4: you
3: him.
4: Know what? You're right.
3: And he fell right
4: that
3: in.
6: I sure hope it just
3: if
6: broke.
3: So, this guy's an immediate millionaire, isn't
6: yeah.
3: he?
6: Yeah.
3: Yeah, I would sue the porta potty company. I would sue the county, the city. I would sue poop.
6: And no one's helping him.
2: The hole is
5: the
2: not.
5: Firefighters are helping
4: no,
5: him.
4: They're not,
6: no, they're not. They're just standing there.
3: They're standing there with their phones up.
5: It probably,
2: don't you try to make these
6: no
2: firefighters
6: helping
2: Americans
6: him.
2: Heroes.
5: It
2: they're
5: probably
2: standing there.
5: Smells so bad.
3: Yeah, they're waiting for the clothespins.
5: Hey, Muldoon, I'm going to go get a kitty cat out of a tree.
3: It looks like.
5: You get this dude out of the poop. Pit.
3: It looks like our producer might have some info on this.
7: The fireman cut it open.
3: Okay, so he didn't. That did not break on him.
7: Yeah,
3: so we still don't know how he got into the tank. All right,
4: okay.
3: The fireman cut open that part that's
4: all
3: broken.
5: Right. As Christy read, it says it remains unclear how the man became trapped inside the portable.
3: He had to want to get down
6: he,
3: in
6: he,
3: there.
6: He was, yeah.
5: Exactly I'm saying he dropped his stash.
3: Right, right.
4: This is my point. This is a portable one, so the
3: it's
4: tank
3: just
4: is
3: that
4: not
3: small
4: that
3: small chest of poop.
4: Yes, it's
3: yeah.
4: just a small area.
3: Right.
5: Oh, so it's just the 6 inches deep
3: exactly.
5: of poop.
4: Yes. It's
5: just, oh,
3: right,
5: well,
3: right.
5: That's
3: almost
5: better than,
3: even worse.
5: That's better than being neck deep in it.
4: Right.
5: I
4: exactly.
2: I think given the choice, you would want to be in a porta potty instead of like an outdoor toilet.
4: Thank you, Chick.
5: Because the one we had last week, the guy was in what they call a toilet vault.
4: Yeah. Right.
3: Which
4: this
3: doesn't look to be a vault.
4: No.
5: Which was a
2: that's like sound
5: a
2: like
5: plethora of poop.
2: The toilet vault sounds like we're playing toilet oldies coming up. Coming out of the toilet vault. Here's a song.
3: It's Splish Splash.
2: That's right. I was
5: God.
2: Flopping
4: oh,
2: and
4: boy.
5: So anyway.
4: So don't crawl into the porta potty that way.
5: Yeah.
6: I lost a phone.
5: These
6: maybe?
5: Keep happening.
4: I don't know.
5: Yeah.
2: Would you go into a porta
5: no.
2: grab
5: no.
2: your phone if you dropped it down?
4: Everything's on the cloud, dude.
5: Remember the one we had.
2: Don't snap.
5: The one we had last week, which was the real deep pit, and they said it forms a film on top, so it looks like it's not that deep, and the guy went into. What were they retrieving last time?
4: Sunglasses.
5: Sunglasses. Oh, that was mm-hmm. right. Yeah,
3: sunglasses.
4: Yeah.
2: Well,
5: some very pricey sunglasses.
3: I know.
5: Out there.
3: I have prescription progressive sunglasses, but I'm not going. I'm still not.
5: No, I don't care. Either. I don't care what your sunglasses politics are. It has nothing to do with it.
3: My sunglasses are very woke, very forward thinking.
2: I have the American Communist Party sunglasses in there.
5: Gus Hall's name is right there.
4: Well, that didn't creep you out. We have semen coming up next.
5: Okay.
2: And Tom's going to make some jokes about death and taxes.
4: Yes.
5: Okay,
4: well,
5: if possible.
2: Yeah.
5: These remain the O'Reilly Auto Parts Studios, and this is the Bob and Tom Show.
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13: I'm Jay Fox on the Ohio News Network. In Toledo, three people were hospitalized after jumping into the Ottawa River to escape a boat fire. ONN's Jeff Hogan reports.
14: According to a Toledo police report, the three were rescued from the water by nearby boaters and taken to the yacht club before being taken to local hospitals. The burning boat then drifted into a dock, causing the dock to catch on fire as well. Fire crews put out the flames, and the Ohio Department of Natural Resources is investigating the cause of the fire. Officials have also requested assistance from an arson investigator.
13: A crackdown in central Ohio's Lancaster led to more than a dozen arrests on the road over the weekend. Station Nacken of ONN affiliate WBNS-TV in Columbus has more.
15: Ohio troopers, Lancaster police, Fairfield County sheriff's deputies, and the major crimes unit all worked together to get impaired drivers off the roads. According to troopers, from Friday to Saturday, officers pulled over about 150 drivers. They arrested 11 people for being impaired, 8 for felony drug cases, and 6 who had warrants out for their arrest. Troopers want to remind people, if you see a driver you suspect may be impaired, you can dial #677 to contact the Ohio State Highway Patrol.
13: In southwest Ohio, the Ohio State Highway Patrol reports it is investigating an ultralight plane crash last night at the Springfield-Beckley Municipal Airport that may have been caused by a landing gear malfunction. No injuries were reported. For the Ohio News Network, I'm Jay Fox.
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18: Howdy.
0: Hello, Pat Godwin.
19: Hello, Chick.
0: Hello, Josh Arnold.
20: I have a question for the room coming up.
18: All right.
0: Coming up, there's Ace Cosby.
21: Hello.
0: Hello, I'm Chick McGee, and Tom, Josh, has a question for you.
20: Let's say none of us have access to a swimming pool.
18: Okay. All right.
20: A company comes and says, hey, we specialize in custom swimming pools. We do not make normal-looking pools. They have to be shaped like something. We will give you one for free. What shape would you pick? Like, would Pat, would you go with a guitar-shaped swimming pool?
18: Oh, that'd be cool.
19: That'd be a little hacky, but it's not a bad idea. I would do that, yeah.
20: But that's the example.
0: That's what popped into my mind was a guitar. But then I thought, football-shaped pool. There you go.
20: Oh, okay, yeah.
0: That'd be a nice shape, right? A football.
20: It's almost a little too normal.
0: Yes.
20: But great, yeah.
0: How about a bone? How about a dog pool?
18: I do a flower.
0: Shaped like a big bone.
20: I like bone.
18: You do a flower? Flower, yes.
0: Would you?
18: It would go.
0: Oh, sweet.
18: Nice little petals all the way around.
0: You know what? I'm going to come and visit your pool.
19: Off the stem-shaped diving board.
0: Yeah. And be glad I'm just peeing in your pool.
18: Thank
0: right
18: you.
0: Now,
18: I appreciate that.
19: Tom, what would you do?
0: Yeah, Tom. How you got one of those rectangle pools, I bet.
19: Yeah, right? Yeah. I don't know.
18: Is yours a rectangle or is it a kidney shape? What do you got
19: over
18: there?
19: What do you got there?
0: A wave pool?
19: Oh, okay.
0: It's
19: your rectangle. Okay. It's your basic.
18: What would you do?
20: Me?
18: Yeah.
20: Maybe something like a huge dollar sign. Like if I'm going to do
19: Scrooge
20: it.
19: Scrooge McDuck.
20: Like let's just.
0: And by
20: and
0: the
20: then
0: way.
20: It'll be like two lanes down the middle and a weird.
18: That's cool.
0: I'll work with anybody to put a pool in my backyard. Just give me a call. That's Chick. Hello. Hi, I'm Chick. Okay. Go ahead, John.
19: I wonder if someone's done that.
20: A dollar sign pool?
0: Sure.
19: Maybe. Oh, yeah. Oh, yeah.
0: I mean, that sounds like something the comedian Rodney Dangerfield would do.
20: Yeah.
0: Or he might have done it in one of his movies. I don't know.
20: A skull, like a big skull, and then like the eyes would be two islands, like maybe swim up bars, kind of.
0: Oh, that's
20: like
0: good.
19: I imagine some of this stuff has probably been done.
20: Yeah.
19: Is it
18: 61 unusual shapes for pool ideas.
8: There we
18: go.
8: Oh,
18: there's a fish. There is a guitar.
17: Okay.
18: Dolphin.
20: Do you think anybody has, you know,
21: The phallus?
20: Two hot tubs
17: right.
20: with a pool yeah, sort probably. Of extending.
17: Some adult cinema star must yeah. have one of those.
18: Yeah. There's Bubbles the elephant pool.
17: Well, that's
18: there's
17: cute.
18: There's a cat. Man, there's quite a few different ideas here.
20: Hmm.
18: If that's something you're into.
21: No.
18: You don't want a kitty cat pool?
20: You just want a regular old pool?
21: Yeah.
20: How about those insane?
21: It's a hassle enough to clean a square one. I don't want to.
17: How about a pussy pool, Tom?
19: Yeah.
17: Shaped like yeah, right?
21: Shaped
17: or
21: like
17: you're not a big cat guy, but you know, you could no. be.
20: Yeah, the cat head with the ears and
17: yeah.
20: the
17: yeah.
19: That'd be cute.
17: Didn't you say your daughters like kitty cats?
21: Yeah, one of them.
17: Yeah. There you go.
21: We're not getting one.
19: Good for you.
21: Stand
19: your ground.
21: I took a poll with my dogs. We're not getting a cat.
20: Well, okay. She can come visit mine.
17: God, can you imagine behind the scenes with the dogs and they're, all right, it's just a rumor right now, but have you heard they're trying to get a cat? Okay.
20: What are we going to do about
17: that? We need to do something about this.
20: Quick, remember the Far Side where the cat, the dog has set up the washing machine
17: yes.
20: and the dryer.
17: Food.
20: He's written cat FUD. He doesn't know how to spell food, of course.
17: It's F-U-D. F-U-D, FUD.
20: With cat food leading into the... And he's just standing up against the wall.
17: Yep.
21: Casually.
17: And here comes the cat.
21: Yep. Now, it's time to get back to the news desk, Christy. What's happening over there?
18: A German court has ruled that a prisoner who sent his fiancée semen-covered letters was unfairly punished.
20: Yeah, why would he be punished at all?
18: According to a German legal journal, the inmate was given a one-week leisure ban after being caught sending paper pages containing, quote, bodily liquids from the intimate areas.
20: Whoops.
18: A practice that was apparently common for him and his fiancée.
17: Oh, before things went south, they did this in a loving way.
18: Apparently, the prisoner argued that the punishment suppressed his sexual fantasies and violated his fundamental right to free personality development.
20: Oh, boy.
18: That's
20: okay,
18: a
20: yeah.
18: good one. Prison authorities had argued that the fluid could endanger the health of staff. A court determined that the addition of semen turned the letter into a quote-unquote package. And since packages require a different type of permit before sending, he was unfairly punished.
21: So it's a technicality. So he literally got off.
18: Yeah,
21: on a technicality.
18: Yeah.
21: I think the most interesting thing about this is it's nice to know people are still writing letters.
20: Isn't that nice? A lost start.
21: Got that going for him.
18: Uh-huh.
21: But the way it's written, it sounds like he's coating the outside of the envelope.
20: Maybe that's how he's sealing the envelope. You know,
18: but then it said inside. Oh, I'm sorry.
20: No, yeah. Boy,
18: but
20: I don't know.
18: But then it said pages on the inside,
20: oh.
18: So.
20: Jesus.
18: I don't know.
21: It's
19: weird.
20: She loves it, man.
21: It's interesting. It's flat, and yet he's wadding it up.
17: That's right.
19: My baby.
17: Put
19: jerked
17: my wad,
19: me a letter.
17: Put my wad in a wad.
18: So
21: why? Is that a thing? I mean.
18: He said she sends it back, like her intimate stuff. So.
20: Oh, she might wipe with a piece of
18: paper. Yeah, so.
17: I would write more letters, but I'm very self-conscious about my hand. I don't care for my handwriting.
20: Really?
17: It's
20: in my head, I'm assuming your penmanship
17: less.
20: Is great.
17: It's less. Much less.
18: Really?
17: I can sign my name. That's about it. Yeah.
20: Wow.
17: And then I don't, like I do capitals and lowercase randomly. Something about a problem with authority. I'm not sure what that's all about.
21: Yeah, you're not going to tell me to put a capital letter
17: damn
21: there,
17: right.
21: Mister.
17: That's right.
21: Yeah, a lot of rock and rollers do that.
17: I'll capitalize. If I want to.
21: Yeah. You don't.
20: I'm all caps when I write.
18: Are you really?
20: Yeah.
17: All right. My dad was all caps.
18: Huh.
17: He's dead now.
20: I don't know what it means about your personality, but does it mean I'm dead too?
21: Pompous.
18: No.
17: Pompous.
21: Yeah.
17: He leaped right to pompous.
21: You're yelling. Would you ever consider sending a one of your T-shirts that you'd soiled, if you will, to a lady friend?
20: Boy, if she was like, if we were deep in a relationship and she was like, will you please send me one of those
17: that
20: shirts?
17: That would turn me on, man.
20: I guess.
17: Yeah. Yeah. Absolutely.
21: I'd look for a new girlfriend.
18: Would you?
20: You don't know what romance is.
17: That's
18: you don't.
21: I know it isn't.
17: That's all it would take.
21: It isn't an ejaculate encrusted T-shirt. I know that much.
17: What would
18: that's
17: it take?
18: That's how much she loves you.
17: What would the deal breaker?
21: There's a
17: that
21: lot
17: would
21: of
17: be
21: them.
17: The deal breaker.
20: What about just your boxers or your underwear, rather? She says, just will you please, I'm going to be gone for 2 months, and I just want, will you please UPS me a pair of your underwear?
21: I'm out.
17: And what if you say, what if you say, hey, here's a recently worn shirt. How about that? I'll send that to you.
21: That's borderline mental illness, but at least it's
17: and then she refuses and goes, no, I want your soiled underwear.
18: Wait a minute. Wait, time out. So if I requested a t-shirt that my husband had worn because that's I'm going to be gone. Yes. You just said it was borderline mental illness.
21: When he stepped it up to suddenly it's soiled underwear.
19: Oh no, the t-shirt's fine.
20: Okay. Yeah, we've all had girls ask for that.
17: Oh yeah. This morning a stranger walking to work is hey chick. It happens all the time. Yes.
21: Now I know you have a sentimental tie that one of your brothers gave you that after you wore it he sent you a video of him.
17: Wait a minute, what? I'm sorry.
18: Where's this going?
17: I kind of lost track of this scenario.
20: There's very little difference between the Arnold boys and the Carradine boys. Is that what you're getting at?
17: And by the way, the Arnold boys weren't the ones hopping bed to bed naked during vacations in Michigan playing grab ass with each other.
21: No one was playing grab ass.
17: That was the Griswold boys.
20: My older brother is pooping. Maybe I'll go pee between his legs.
17: Yeah, that's totally reasonable behavior.
20: That isn't incestuously homosexual.
17: Do you think we forgot all this?
19: Yeah. You should have never said that in the air.
17: Good Lord.
21: No, it's true.
17: It doesn't make it any better.
21: You know, the pounding that I got was delicious, but it was a classic moment because he was just frozen in terror. You know, your brother's kind
20: my
21: of
20: brother's. I wouldn't have gotten that far.
21: Buffing his sack with a tie.
17: Oh my God!
20: That's not what you were going.
17: Buffing his sack.
20: You were going down the autoerotic asphyxiation road.
21: Okay, sorry. Let's just move forward here. What's coming up in the news, Christy Lee?
18: Coming up, we have Star Wars news. We have an interesting prop that was sold at auction. We have a new exhibit and salsa classes could be good for your health as well as caffeine. We'll talk about that.
21: Coffee. Got some good coffee news coming up. A cool story about a skydiving vicar. You know what a vicar is?
17: Padre.
21: Yeah, there you go. And if we get time, we've got that switched at birth lawsuit going on right now. It's very, very interesting. But first, we check in with Chick McGee across the way.
17: Simply Safe, that's right. In the United States, did you know there's a break-in every 26 seconds? 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
17: Welcome back to the Bob and Tom Show. We're in the O'Reilly Auto Parts Studios. Christy Lee at the news desk.
18: Well, hello there.
17: Hello there. There's Pat Godwin. Hello, Pat.
19: Hi, Chick.
17: Hi. There's Jess Hooker.
18: Hello.
17: Hello. There's Josh Arnold.
9: Hi.
17: Hi, indeed. There's Ace Cosby.
9: Hey, Chick.
17: Hello. I'm Chick McGee. And Tom, what's going on over there, buddy?
21: I'm just getting organized. We've got a lot to do.
17: All right.
21: Many things to get to, which I'm certainly looking forward to. Miss Hooker, you've missed quite a few interesting stories today.
18: Okay.
21: Lots of letters. And by the way, we've got a new thing going on. You can go to our website at bobandtom.com, and one click, you can reach us with your emails. A time saver.
18: Oh, boy.
21: Just click. If you've got something you want to weigh in on, we would love to hear from you. Yesterday's show, very exciting. We had news about the Wizinator. Remember the Wizinator?
18: Yeah.
21: The fake phallus, if you will, that you put your urine in if you want to pass a drug test, and you've been doing things. Very effective. One did not work so well in the news, though. The person was arrested for dropping the fake phallus on the floor of a police car.
18: Oh.
21: But you've missed a lot of things.
18: You've
21: also missed some bodily fluids in the news.
18: Oh, I love bodily
17: fluids. Speaking of bodily fluids and the Wizinator, is it possible, because you know they have the exit velocity in Major League Baseball, and they can tell how fast the ball leaves the bat, and all
21: right.
17: Because they're pointing, right? Is it possible to point a radar gun at a urine stream?
18: You guys did this.
17: And it measured it on the Wizinator, but I wondered if you could...
18: was a machine
21: It had a water wheel, riverboat.
18: Yeah.
9: But Chick's question is, I don't know if the radar detector will pick up that low of a velocity.
17: Yeah, you're right, right. But it spun a little wheel around we had.
21: But there is a device, because you had to have a medical exam.
9: Yeah.
21: And they were measuring velocity and impact, et cetera.
9: Essentially, I just peed into a hole, and it landed. The surface it landed on measured everything.
21: And I was suggesting, if they're going to do that, you ever go down the street and they have the portable sign showing how fast you're going to get people to slow down?
17: Sure.
21: Would it be handy to have one of those
17: while you're urinating?
18: Why?
9: I think it was best because I would have tried to beat my. I would have been pushing unnaturally and stuff like that to get to a higher number.
18: Not
9: so
18: safe.
9: I think that's why they don't want you.
21: Oh, so
18: do you really care how fast your urine's coming out?
9: When you're a guy, it's just a game.
18: Okay. Well,
9: is it fast enough to peel that toilet paper off the side? Is it fast enough to sink that cigarette?
17: The older you get, the more time you spend at the urinal because you're waiting, and then you're waiting some more.
18: Can't you keep your hands off of it for a little bit?
17: No.
21: And then when you're young boys at summer camp, you see who can shoot it the farthest.
9: Another thinly veiled gay moment
19: erotic
9: from Tom's childhood.
18: In a safe space if you want to come out.
9: What do you do? Your parents are dead.
18: Yeah. Come on.
9: You have no one to disappoint, really. Your wife will probably.
19: We still love
9: her. I bet she's aware.
17: What would you say about a guy who had played grab ass with his brothers, urine, evidently some sort of penis competition at camp.
18: Went to an all-boys school.
17: Yes.
21: No, you just want to show off your skills as a urinator.
17: No, you don't.
19: No, you don't.
9: Queer as a football bat.
17: Good God. And you love Broadway plays.
18: Yeah.
17: West Side Story.
19: Is your favorite. Hello.
21: Fine arts, doesn't it?
17: Queer.
21: Okay.
9: That's fine.
21: Let's move forward here. We just had an interesting story about a guy who was in prison, and the court ruled he is allowed to send his fiance Semen encrusted pages.
9: Oh, the court did say.
18: No, they didn't say that. They said he was unfairly punished.
21: Yeah, but
18: for
21: he's
18: what he did.
21: But he is still allowed to do that.
9: Wow.
18: Okay.
21: Yes, it does. He is now allowed.
9: Gotcha.
1: Semen encrusted what?
9: Letters.
21: Letter pages.
17: Correspondence.
1: Oh, yep. Okay. I didn't know if it's underpants.
21: Yeah.
9: Oh, no.
19: That's different.
9: That almost makes more sense.
1: It does. Why? What? Why are we putting it on paper?
18: It says a court determined the addition of semen turned the letter into a package, and packages require a different type of permit.
9: So long as he's doing that.
18: So he has to find out if he can get the permit.
21: No, he doesn't. He's allowed to do it.
17: All knowing the legal system, though,
18: well, I don't have that.
17: Turns it into a package, and then how many people are part of that letter?
18: Well, yeah.
17: Potential people, right?
9: Mm-hmm. Yes.
17: All the sperm, yeah.
21: But
17: there are hundreds of people.
21: That led to the discussion. I wouldn't certainly do this, but would you in the past have asked a romantic partner to send you their encrusted underpants
1: like with, game day, like worn all day or like
18: no.
9: with or the- or DNA.
18: Yeah.
21: DNA. But do you think that's...
17: A more reasonable question would be, I can understand someone wearing another's, their favorite shirt.
1: Sure, there exactly. you go.
9: Or even just sleeping with it.
19: Yes.
1: Right.
19: Yes.
1: Yes. Right. When I went to college, I 100% did that.
9: Sure.
19: That's nice.
9: Well, all of us have dressed a body pillow up in our ex's clothes and used the perfume. Sprayed it down with the perfume she wore, right?
17: Oh, ladies, as I live and breathe, ladies and gentlemen, are we in for a treat?
21: That reminds me, as a physician, I've seen many things. I'll never forget the day Maggie and Chick Whiskey walked into my office.
17: I beg your pardon.
21: And they were an old married couple. And
17: uh-huh.
21: Of course, Chick Whiskey, very hard of hearing.
17: Oh, okay.
21: Yeah. And I was, of course, doing my annual exam, and I went up to him and I said, I need a urine sample, a semen sample, and a stool sample.
17: And what Chick Whiskey do?
21: Chick leaned over to Maggie Whiskey, the aforementioned missus.
17: Yeah.
21: And which, again, I said I need a urine sample, a semen sample, and a stool sample. And Chick Whiskey goes, what do you say? And the Maggie Whiskey said, he wants to see your underwear.
9: Mm-hmm. Yes, she does. She obviously does the laundry.
17: That's right. There it is.
21: Do you remember the, we had a story a few years ago about a matchmaking thing involving
18: you would wear the shirt.
21: You would wear a t-shirt.
18: Mm-hmm.
21: I mean, was it, how long did you have to wear it?
9: Honestly, I think it was just swatches of cloth that they huffed.
21: No.
18: You would wear a shirt.
21: You'd wear the shirt.
9: Oh, okay, because we did the swatch story.
21: Then they would cut it up into swatches of cloth.
17: Okay.
21: And then... you don't understand how the scientific method.
9: And then the people would smell those swatches and then...
21: They'd pick one.
9: Right.
21: So they didn't...
9: I'm sorry, I didn't mean to shorten an otherwise unnecessarily long story.
17: Yeah. The explanation that
21: the scientific method requires a procedure, you see.
17: You're a scientific
21: And then people would take us whiff, and hey, that's how they would match you.
18: Yeah.
1: Do you think we're close enough that we could smell each other's clothes and know which one belonged to who?
9: Oh, maybe. I don't feel like...
18: We don't have any sense.
9: Everybody has a different distinct smell, but they probably do.
1: Yeah.
18: We're not allowed to...
9: I mean, everybody kind of smells like their house, don't they?
1: Yes,
9: exactly.
21: But I pay so little attention, I probably couldn't figure out whose car is whose.
18: Oh, we know that.
9: I'd have trouble with that, too.
1: You don't know your car.
17: Yeah, that's true.
21: I know.
9: I can point at your cars, but I couldn't tell you make or model.
17: When's the last time...
18: I could.
1: Yeah, she definitely could.
17: When's the last time you got into the wrong car?
21: 2 weeks ago.
1: Yeah.
17: I think it was probably more recent. But
1: no, you weren't I'll here. He really did.
17: Oh, no. Yeah. I know he does
21: Jason
17: quite
21: was,
17: often.
21: We'd had lunch at this place. So, the car was almost identical to mine.
17: Yeah. In your defense.
21: Yeah.
17: Uh-huh.
21: It was very similar.
18: Mm-hmm.
19: It was the same color.
21: And it was the same color.
18: It was a white SUV.
17: It was same make and model or a different number?
21: And I got in
1: it. No, it was your number.
9: Probably a school bus.
21: Got in it. Looked at it. This isn't my stuff. The guy shouldn't have left the car open.
9: I know it was his fault.
17: Man, that's that kind of attitude about yourself is I just dream about that.
9: Right?
17: Isn't that amazing?
1: You guys always lock your car?
18: No, yes. I don't.
17: Yeah, I lock my car when it's in the garage.
18: Yeah, me too.
17: Yep, I sure do.
9: Well, that's to keep you from going in and starting it up.
17: The worst thing I can do Go down there. The only thing stopping me is, it's locked. Yeah, I got to go all the way upstairs now.
9: You park
17: the
9: car in your garage, lock it, and then give your neighbor your key.
17: That's right. Yeah. Don't trust myself.
21: Don't let me start it and close the door again.
17: No, sir.
21: Okay.
18: No, I never lock. I hardly ever lock my car.
1: Me, same. Yeah, same.
19: You don't lock your car?
1: No, not in public, not at home. Yeah,
18: gonna,
1: exactly.
18: What are you going to do?
9: What's in there? The car.
18: Sunshade?
1: Yeah, it's insured.
9: They get in and start it.
18: Yes.
17: Okay. I don't want anybody in my car.
18: I don't have a key.
17: It's my car. You don't have a key.
19: I have mints in there. I have mints in the glove.
18: I have mints.
9: I can steal my mints.
18: Oh, and I do have my Aldi quarter. That's I forgot about that.
21: Your Aldi quarter? Carry one?
18: Yeah, I keep it. I have to have a quarter to get the cart.
1: He doesn't know what this means.
18: Yeah, everybody has an Aldi quarter.
19: I don't have an Aldi quarter.
9: You know how many times I've walked out of Aldi with just an arm? Look at this idiot.
21: So what's the point?
18: Because you didn't have a bag.
21: Do they think people are going to return the cart to get the quarter back?
18: You do.
1: Yeah, a lot of people do.
18: You do. They don't have carts in the standing around in the parking
9: lot. I've paid it forward.
18: Yeah. I have paid it forward.
9: Hey, you want a cart?
18: Same. Yeah.
9: You feel like a millionaire.
18: Yes.
21: Oh, so someone's coming out and you.
17: There you go.
1: Right.
21: Yes. That's very nice.
17: There you go. Treat yourself.
9: Yeah. Yeah.
17: How do you feel, pal?
21: Wow. So you don't see some homeless dude with an Aldi cart?
18: No.
21: Walking around.
18: He's
21: got the Kroger.
9: Boy, I wonder if there is a cart hierarchy for the unhoused. Like
18: Target.
9: If you get a,
19: Target. Yeah.
9: You get a Target cart.
19: Man,
9: yeah.
17: I disagree. Costco cart.
9: Costco's are, I mean, you can definitely put more in a
17: Costco cart.
21: But you get the tart one that has a little race car in front. Your homeless kid can ride with you.
9: Yes.
1: Homeless kid.
17: Honey, I got big news. We have to still sleep in the street. But I got the birthday gift.
9: At least.
17: Oh, this is so sad.
9: Now you can pretend the box is a house and the cart is your vehicle.
17: That's right. Beep, beep. I need to get to a job interview. Now, beep, beep.
9: Now, who are we going to get to act like your mom?
21: I blame myself. I'm sorry.
17: You're on a roll with sobering thoughts today.
9: Stabby Susan or Methy Melissa?
17: That's right. My God, man.
21: Christy Lee is over there at the news.
18: Oh my gosh. A new Oxford University study finds taking salsa classes can improve mental health. Researchers discovered participants who took part in salsa classes showed a significant reduction in depressive symptoms and social anxiety, as well as a larger increase in daily happiness. We're talking about the dance salsa, not making salsa.
17: You could say the same thing about the condom.
9: I think so, too. I bet it makes you feel just as good.
17: Absolutely.
18: Yeah.
21: Some corn chips, a little bit of dip.
17: Damn right. Oh, I really nailed it that time. Cha-cha-cha.
9: You had salsa on eggs. Real good.
1: Oh, yes.
17: Excellent. 5 stars. I'll go back.
9: Now, it'll ruin a pancake.
17: Yeah.
21: Thank you. So the point is, you're socializing with people, and
18: you have to remember moves, so you have to use your brain.
21: I think I have much more anxiety dancing, though.
18: Yes. You?
19: I'd be more depressed.
21: Terribly anxious to do any public dancing.
9: Oh, that's a shame.
18: You can take private lessons. You don't have to do it in public. You can have a.
19: That would still suck.
17: I don't think there's.
21: I mean, do you like grabbing strange men with suspect mustaches?
9: Yeah. I mean, Christy.
18: I don't grab strange men.
21: But you have to touch people salsa dancing?
17: I can't
18: think
17: of.
18: Well, you dance with a partner.
1: You usually bring your partner.
18: Yes.
17: And do-si-do.
18: Yeah.
17: You swing them around.
21: What is salsa dancing? I don't even know what that means. What does it look like?
18: Salsa dancing.
9: You ever see Along Came Polly?
18: It's a Latin dance. It's a lot of hip movement.
9: Yeah, it's sexy.
18: Yeah, it's very
21: sexy. Is it like Shakira?
18: Yeah.
19: Is it the dance of love?
17: Here, I'll talk
18: about it. That's Tango.
17: Or
18: Labata.
17: Your language, Tom. Remember in Saturday Night Fever when Monty Rock III plays that Latin number for the couple?
21: And
17: that's kind of a salsa thing.
21: Okay. That needs a lot of instruction. That's serious. Yeah.
18: Well, that's why you would take classes, Tom.
17: Yeah,
18: that's right. Why we're saying
9: sort of what the salsa study's classes. About.
17: Yeah. If you'd listened instead of trying to zero in on some sort of tragedy.
21: You've got to bring a partner then.
1: You do.
18: I have a dance instructor who is my partner.
1: Okay.
18: He dances with me.
21: I'd be totally weirded out that it's some stranger.
17: You pay for that?
21: Touching me.
18: Yeah,
1: you wouldn't
18: that?
1: Dance with your wife?
19: You know, Kelly would love that if you did that.
21: Are you kidding?
19: She'd love it.
1: No.
19: Right?
1: No.
17: You don't think? Not a dancer?
1: I don't know.
18: Does she like to dance?
21: She might love it if the instructor is cool-looking guy.
1: Now, will you guys dance at a wedding or at an event? Just a slow dance?
21: A big wedding over the weekend. The girls were kind of out there. I went out there to take some photos.
1: Yeah.
21: Not to be too awkward. I kind of moved a little bit with my camera,
1: yeah.
21: Which is unfortunate because some of the photos I have are blurry because I was trying to
18: dance and woogie
21: yeah. take a photograph.
18: Mm-hmm.
21: Yeah. Okay.
17: Can you imagine seeing him on the dance floor?
9: Can you imagine seeing a grown man on a dance floor kind of dancing and feverishly taking photos?
17: Yes.
21: I've got some good shots. A couple of them came out.
9: Should have been arrested.
19: Older guy taking pictures of
17: Are you
19: girl.
17: A guy, if anyone would show you a picture on their camera, would you feel the need to critique it right there to them? Like, that's blurry, or why did you make that the focal point?
18: Of course he would.
21: No, not necessarily. I've been teaching one of my daughters photography. Is it stop cutting people off the angles. Just some basic stuff. Yeah.
17: Mm-hmm.
21: But
17: always put people in your pictures, right?
21: Not always. But I mean, if you're in front of the Eiffel Tower, no one really. If there's plenty, you can go buy a nice postcard if you want to, you know, show someone you're there.
9: That's some good teaching.
17: Yeah.
21: The people.
9: Honey, you don't have to take a picture. There are plenty of nice postcards.
17: That's right.
9: Boy, what a photography mentor.
18: Don't want to remember.
17: I mean, you are giving Rick Steves a run for his money, aren't you?
21: You know, those nice shots of the West. I'm sure you've seen many of those great Ansel Adams photos. They'd be a lot better if Ansel had his face in them.
17: What?
21: Hey, look at me. I'm in front of this big rock.
17: I would enjoy that more, yes.
21: I mean, if you take a picture of if you go to Europe and come back and start showing me, you know, there's a nice canal. Really? I got a picture of that in a book.
9: It's their point of view.
19: How's your vacation? Well, look at the postcard.
21: I'm sorry. Well, how do we get from dance lessons to this?
18: You did this.
9: We have to assume, though, other dancing can also be beneficial.
18: Does,
21: so
18: yes,
21: the point of this is taking
18: ballroom dancing is very good for your mental health. It keeps a lot of older people young.
9: Yeah.
18: And it's good exercise. It's killer exercise. It's really great for you.
21: Do you do the do-si-do kind of dancing?
18: The square dancing?
21: Square dance.
18: I do not square
9: dance.
18: That's
9: got to be good
17: exercise. He's right. Yeah, no, it's called do-si-do.
18: Do-si-do.
21: We had to do that in junior high school.
18: We had to do it in junior high school, too. Yeah.
21: When it would rain, all of a sudden.
18: What? You had to do-si-do with boys?
21: No. That was
17: That
21: was co-ed.
17: Out there playing grab ass. Invite his brothers in.
19: Do-si-do me.
9: He would set up sprinklers outside to hit the windows of the class. Oh, well, I guess we have to dance with each other.
17: Right. You know what? Let's do shirts and skins dancing. How about that?
9: Is that all right, Coach?
19: We should take our pants off to feel more comfortable.
17: Yes. I'd be way more comfortable.
9: In fact, let's dance laying on the ground. You on top.
21: Okay.
17: Now, dance on me.
19: Dance on me.
21: All right. Now, Christy Lee.
18: Oh, God, yes.
21: You just drove all the way back from your vacation, there and back, in your beautiful Hyundai. 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
18: 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Yeah.
9: I guess that
18: doesn't
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18: More than three. I would think, but
9: no. 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
21: I got a square dancing question.
18: All right.
19: Oh, boy.
18: All the men left. Go.
21: What does that
19: all
21: mean?
19: All the men?
18: All the men left?
21: Yeah.
18: It means you go to your left.
21: What's all a man?
18: Well, it's a move in square. Never mind.
21: Now, is that stuff ad-libbed? Does the DJ make that up as he's going?
9: I think a good square dance caller will.
18: Caller, yes.
21: Yeah. Oh, so.
18: Yeah.
21: Wow.
18: Yeah.
21: So it's never the same.
1: No.
19: So you follow the
18: announcer? You gotta listen.
19: Announcer?
1: Yes.
19: I didn't know that.
1: Yeah.
21: What's a do-si-do?
18: Where you put your arm in.
9: Is that the...
18: That's the arm when you twirl, isn't it? Do-si-do?
21: Swing that partner round and round. Do-si-do.
19: Has anybody here done that?
18: The next guy?
1: What?
18: What?
9: I've never done it in a real scenario. No. I've only done it in gym class.
18: Yeah,
21: yeah, that's interesting. But can you take classes in that?
18: Yeah, of course.
21: Oh,
17: Well, yeah.
18: Yeah.
21: That'd be fun.
1: Kind of line dancing.
9: It is.
18: Kind of. Yeah, you're told what to do.
1: Yeah.
9: It's almost, it almost harkens back to those Jane Austen dances where people, I mean, it's almost the same thing.
1: Yeah.
17: Oh, yeah.
21: Like Little Abner. What was that?
18: Little Abner.
17: Sadie Hawkins Day.
21: Yeah. Okay. Well, good. Very good. Now, coming up in the news, Christy, what do you got?
18: Coming up, is coffee good for you? Well,
17: yes.
18: And we'll talk about how safe it is and how many you can drink a day. Big Star Wars story. And we have our semi-naked milk snatcher coming up.
17: Oh, what?
9: Who is this guy?
18: A milk snatcher.
9: No, I'm assuming
21: it's a lady.
18: It's a lady.
9: Give me that milk.
18: Yeah.
9: I like my boobs. Give me that milk.
21: Okay.
17: The milk in my stash.
21: Happy to do that. We are in the O'Reilly Auto Parts studios. 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
30: Hello.
29: Hello. Hello, Pat Godwin.
31: Hey, Chick.
29: Hello, Jess Hooker.
30: Hello.
29: There's Josh Arnold.
32: Hi.
29: Hi. There's Ace Cosby.
33: Hey, man.
29: Hello. I'm Chick, and we got a little music here for Tom when he used to go to camp. What was the name of the camp when you were?
37: I went to a bunch of different camps.
29: What's your favorite?
37: Camp Hale Wenthoff.
29: That's right.
37: Out there. It was a YMCA camp, as a matter of fact.
29: Okay, yes. we're gonna row boats. We're gonna have a piss fight coming up later and make it $1 million morning. Yeah, with all the boys. Yeah.
37: Woo! Great song. Love that song.
30: I thought
37: great
30: of you song. Yesterday. There was a story about a camp in Canada because of the wildfires up there. They're sinking all of their canoes to keep them from burning because they're like over 100 years old. So they have all these huge boulders on the canoes and they're putting them in the water.
29: That's
30: they
29: a great idea.
37: 100-year-old canoes?
30: Yeah, they're like really
29: wow.
30: old.
29: Look
30: yeah.
29: at Tom's eyes light up over a 100-year-old canoe.
30: I thought of you immediately.
37: Oh, wooden boats are the best. And I understand that.
29: My mind can't process something that important. I'm sorry. You're right. I understand.
37: No. It's a matter of breeding.
29: I know.
37: Breeding.
29: I get it. And I apologize for my shortcoming.
37: The benefits of a classical
29: breeding. I understand.
37: Yes.
9: Referring to your family and your circumstances as breeding is so good. I love that.
29: You know, breeding.
37: You know, the Mayflower was wood, my grandfather told me.
29: Us, the Kennedys, the Skakels, you know.
37: No.
29: The good people.
37: No, far too progressive. Christy Lee.
30: It's time for our history lesson.
37: It is. Yeah. Oh, dear God. What day is today?
30: Today is July 21st.
37: This is going to be seat of the pants.
29: But real quick, here's Tom.
2: Yeah, give it the big ones.
9: Yeah. Summer is a flying, isn't it?
30: It is. Yeah, July's almost
37: July
30: over.
37: July 21st. This
29: first,
37: is interesting.
29: First day of spring.
37: In 1865, I'll do this in quiz form. I'll do this for you, Miss Hooker.
3: Okay.
37: 1865, Wild Bill Hickok shot someone in Market Square in Springfield, Missouri, Josh.
9: Yeah.
37: This is considered by many historians to be the first true Western showdown. Do you remember the name of the guy he shot?
3: Was he in Tombstone? Was he one of the guys in Tombstone?
29: Yeah, was he?
37: No.
29: Was,
37: no.
29: The, okay. Was the victim also famous?
37: That's the thing, no, which is...
30: Oh, okay. Well, how would she know this?
37: Well, I was, I'm proving a point.
29: How about James Williamson?
37: I mean, first farmer. Of all, my point...
30: Stan Smith. Yeah.
37: Well, it could have been.
29: Dirty Stan Smith.
37: My point is, you don't mess with a guy whose nickname is Wild Bill.
3: Right.
30: So we don't even know the guy's
37: carrying a gun.

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2: I know.
1: Where somebody defended... Well, actually, this show's pretty close.
3: This one ends in a question that I don't know the answer to. Chick would know this. Ace okay. would know this. Josh, maybe Pat Godwin won't know this. Pat, in 1996, Comedy Central debuted The Daily Show. Who was the host?
4: Oh yeah,
5: first host of The Daily Show. Man, Greg Kinnear.
3: Close. Craig Kilborn.
2: Oh. Damn it.
4: From ESPN.
3: And I don't know whatever happened to him.
5: He had some issues. Yeah.
4: He got a little bit too big for his britches.
2: I love him.
1: He eventually had a late night show, and then
4: he
1: showed up in Old School. And
4: He played a really good jerk.
1: Yeah.
4: Yeah.
1: But I felt like it was his choice to step. He kind of went, all right.
2: Yeah.
4: Was he on ABC or CBS or one of the talk shows? I think CBS, wasn't
5: he? He has a great Instagram thing now. Very funny.
1: Oh, he does?
2: Yeah. Uh-huh.
3: Yeah. Okay, good.
1: Man, I always liked him.
3: Like I said, I didn't know. I know that... John Stewart's sort of like the stepfather of The Daily Show, but he's obviously the guy that took it up a notch. I call it The Daily Show first thing in the morning when I put on my underwear in front of the big mirror at 3 a.m., ladies and gentlemen, and now The Daily Show.
2: Boy.
3: Just me in the closet.
2: There's a lot going on there.
5: In the closet?
1: Yeah, you
2: are in the closet. You already determined that.
3: Let's see.
1: That'll be the name of your podcast once this is over.
4: Welcome to the closet.
1: Just me in the closet. Remember when you and your brothers would...
3: Happy birthday.
4: Gather in the closet and trade underwear. You remember that, John.
3: Happy birthday. Ernest Hemingway, born on this date in 1899, and
4: you know, you sit down at the typewriter and blood forms on your forehead, and you're a writer. Congratulations.
3: This weekend, I should say, in Key West, it's the Hemingway look-alike.
4: I still got time.
1: So does it coincide with his birthday then?
3: Yeah.
2: Okay.
4: Give me the rest of the week off. You won't see me until next Monday.
3: There's a footnote here.
4: Am I invisible?
3: This is interesting.
4: Uh-huh.
3: Have you ever heard the quote misattributed to Ernest Hemingway, write drunk, edit sober?
2: Yes.
5: Yeah.
3: Yeah. He never said that.
4: No.
5: It was write drunk, write, so edit drunk.
2: Yes. Who said it? Do you
1: actually
2: know?
1: Yeah, he just said drunk.
3: It appears in a novel called Reuben by Peter DeVries in 1964, but it is often attributed incorrectly to Ernest Hemingway.
5: Did that become a Tom Conti movie?
4: Yes. I think it was. Yeah.
3: Yes, and that's...
4: And he was nominated.
5: I love that movie.
3: At the end of that movie.
1: I've never seen it.
4: Well, no, there's two parts. First, there was a hero, and then there was Reuben.
3: It's a very good movie.
1: Oh, okay.
4: And then there was...
5: Brisket,
4: and then pastrami on rye was the last.
1: And then author, right?
3: Yeah. Okay. Let's see now. Oh, this is a good one. Happy birthday, 1924, the great Don Knotts.
1: Yeah, it was my birthday.
4: It was kind of a one note, wasn't it?
3: Miss Hooker. He started out on what TV show?
2: The Andy Griffith Show.
3: Well, he was famous for that, of course. And then Knott's Landing.
4: Steve Allen.
1: Oh yeah, he wasn't he like nervous consumer?
4: He was on He was one of the Steve writers on Steve Allen.
2: Oh, okay.
4: Him and Tom Poston.
3: Just brilliant, and apparently quite the ladies' man.
4: Bill Dana.
2: Well,
5: absolutely.
3: Yeah.
2: What?
3: Yeah. Yep.
1: It seems unlikely, doesn't it?
2: Yeah, it does seem very. Yeah.
3: There were
4: here's something that Don Knotts had in common with this.
2: Yeah.
4: Yeah.
2: Oh.
4: Oh, yeah.
1: Mr. Furley was so funny.
2: Oh, gosh.
1: The faces he would make.
2: Yeah.
4: Really?
1: It was also like I was nine and just couldn't get enough of
2: it. But I think that proves that funny guys win. Right? They win the girl.
4: Was Mr. Furley...
5: You would think.
4: When Mr. Furley was on the show, was Mrs. Roper still on the show?
1: They weren't.
4: Okay.
1: Yeah.
4: So who was... Furley was solo? He wasn't...
5: Yeah,
1: right,
5: like,
1: yeah.
5: Like a playboy.
3: Happy birthday, Janet Reno.
1: Oh, it's Reno
5: so
1: time!
5: So hot.
2: So handsome woman, huh?
1: For her birthday, she'll be blowing out the flames in Waco.
4: Boy, still
1: sort of her fault.
5: Wow.

0: Those people were living a pretty peaceful life.
1: Okay, let's see now.
0: Not bothering nobody.
1: Not,
2: okay. Didn't you say he was...
3: Wrong side of the what are you?
2: He had the same running path every day if they wanted to arrest their course.
1: Right? Yeah. Cat Stevens, born on this date in 1948, born with the given the name at birth, Stephen Demeter Giorgio.
3: Then he changed it to Yusuf Islam.
1: Yusuf Islam.
3: Yeah, now is he back to Cat Stevens?
2: Pretty good stuff.
4: No, but
0: yes, it's he went, you know, it's easier for me to fly if I go back to Cat Stevens.
2: Yeah, all of a sudden I don't get searched.
1: I text him late at night. Yusuf?
3: Oh, man.
2: This has been another episode of In the Closet.
1: And lastly, happy birthday to John Lovitz, who I find hilarious. Oh,
3: he's very funny.
0: So good.
3: Yeah.
1: Yeah, he was in here. That'll do it for today in history. Thank you for very much.
3: You did a very good job for Off the Cuff.
1: Yeah. Remember who Wild Bill Hickok shot?
3: King Tut.
1: No, Dave Tut.
3: Oh.
1: Dave
2: Tut. King Tut. Kids, write that down on your quizzes today.
3: It's King Tut.
1: Yeah. Coming up, we have a guy that didn't land the airplane very well.
3: Mm-hmm.
1: Big news.
3: Now, wait a minute. Think about it. He might have landed it very well.
1: There you go.
2: Look at it as a positive. Was it Sully?
3: No.
0: He's still creating mayhem in the skies?
1: No. Plus, we've got something really interesting about coffee on the way. It's going to be good for you. These are the O'Reilly Auto Parts Studios. 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
15: 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And Matty Ice wearing a coat in 90 degree weather. 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
16: I'm Jay Fox on the Ohio News Network. There's news about a Northeast Ohio police officer who was shot in the line of duty. Jay Crawford of ONN affiliate WKYC-TV in Cleveland reports.
17: Lorraine police officer Brent Payne is back on the job almost exactly 1 year after being injured in an ambush shooting there. Last year on July 25th, two Lorraine police officers were ambushed while eating lunch. Payne was injured as he responded to the call for help. Officer Philip Wagner passed away in the shooting. The department says this week is Phil Wagner Memorial Week, which makes Payne's return to work even more meaningful.
16: The attempted murder trial of Toledo attorney Matthew Exton has been postponed until late August due to scheduling conflicts and a death in the defense counsel's family. ONN's Angela Ann has more.
18: The trial is now rescheduled to start August 31st. 43-year-old Matthew Exton faces charges of first-degree attempted murder and three counts of second-degree felonious assault. It's all stemming from an April 2025 incident in which prosecutors say he tried to shoot his ex-wife at a restaurant in downtown Toledo. In addition to the defense counsel's family issue, Exton had requested permission during the continuance to attend an adoption hearing for his son in probate court next month.
16: In Southwest Ohio, two suspects are being held on a $500,000 bond each following the deadly road rage shooting incident last week in New Carlisle. For the Ohio News Network, I'm Jay Fox.
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3: Hi, Chick.
2: Hi. Hello, Pat Godwin.
20: Hello, Chick.
2: Hello, there's Jess Hooker.
21: Hello.
2: There's Joshua Arnold.
22: Hi.
2: Ace Cosby.
22: Hello.
2: Hello. I'm Chick. Hello, Tom.
1: Someone's trying to call out Josh here.
0: Oh, yeah?
1: What do you mean? Says, Josh, you have a lovely glass home. You were calling out me. Didn't you mention something about being a Basement Xanadu fan?
0: I've never actually seen Xanadu, but what they're referring to is when we were kids, we would roller skate in the basement. Yeah, but we were fully clothed.
1: And, okay,
2: and I think the more popular per roller skating, bona fide roller skating would have been Starlight Express, maybe. I think, but that was just a no. I think that was a play, and then it became a movie. I think. Or vice versa.
1: Wasn't that a Broadway show?
2: Yeah.
0: Starlight Express was, yeah.
2: Yeah, I think it became a movie.
0: Oh, it did?
2: Yeah.
1: And they were they skating on stage?
2: I think yes. David Mamet
0: and they lit up.
2: Oh, like yeah. It. And they had space suits. Right.
3: I saw Xanadu on skates at a small theater in Lincoln Park, Chicago.
1: Was it any good?
3: It was something.
1: Like 10, yeah, 10 minutes in, you're kind of looking, hoping for intermission or a way out?
3: It was very fun.
1: Okay.
3: Oh. We forgot something, too.
1: Okay.
3: I know we've been picking on you a lot today, but...
1: No.
2: I don't know what you're... I don't know what you're talking about. Don?
3: Well, Steve from London, Ohio.
2: Hey, Steve.
3: Hey, London, we're forgetting, Ohio. Tom, didn't you swim in the nude in school?
2: I don't think that was you, was it?
1: We were talking about, we had a bunch of letters about that, and here's what we found out.
2: Get a load of this.
1: There used to be, well, I don't know if there would be metal lockers at a lot of schools.
3: Right.
1: And in order to, this is obviously at boys' schools, we finally found out in order to not have everything get rusty, they would, rather than have bathing suits, all the boys would swim naked. We received a whole bunch of letters.
3: Yeah, I know we did.
20: Yeah.
3: But that didn't happen to you, right?
2: That can't be factual.
20: No, it did.
21: It did, didn't it?
20: Yeah. It did happen.
1: Maybe at day camp.
20: Yeah. Did that? That's gym teachers that are predators.
2: But that's...
1: I can't imagine...
2: Did that sound legitimate to you when you were presented with it, or you just didn't question it?
21: Didn't anybody go, hey, no,
2: I'm really curious.
0: When I was in high school, we had metal lockers in the gym area, and when we had swimming days, they just said, hey, please take your wet clothes home.
3: Yes. Right, that's what they said to us, too.
0: Yeah.
1: Well, that's because I think cooler heads prevailed.
0: Well, I also had a... straight non-pedophile. My school actually vetted who they hired.
21: They do any background checks at all?
2: You're coming out, Tom.
1: It was very common.
21: Oh,
0: and I bet it was
3: in those days. Yes.
1: Yeah, I can't imagine they would do that anywhere.
3: No.
21: Oh, how many boys in the pool are naked? All of you are just in the pool naked?
20: Yeah.
2: Well, now, when you were swimming naked here in high school,
3: playing water polo?
21: Was it up Periscope? Or?
2: Would you have these urine fights then?
1: Right. Most of the coaches wore bathing suits.
2: Okay. Football practice. Our coaches would shower with.
3: No.
2: Absolutely. Absolutely.
21: Yeah, same here.
2: Absolutely.
1: They wouldn't do that now, would they?
0: I really don't think they would. Just because. I mean,
2: But it was a camaraderie thing, and no one had a urine contest, and no one.
1: You never were taking a shower, and suddenly your leg felt warm.
2: No, I did. I definitely was urinated on in the shower.
0: But it was like
2: shower.
0: A bully or something.
2: It was. Yes. I know his name. I know where he works.
0: Yeah.
2: To this day, I keep an eye on him. Yes, yes. That's part of the reason I can't wait to get to the reunion. I'm going to get an update.
3: Are you going to be on him at the reunion?
2: No, he won't be at the reunion. He was a couple years ahead of me.
3: Oh.
2: Oh, yeah. His day's coming.
1: Mm. Okay. Oh, yeah. Well, I'm sorry. Let's get back to the action over there.
3: A new study out there reassures you coffee drinkers. The research says most healthy adults can safely consume up to 400 milligrams of caffeine a day. That's roughly 5 8-ounce cups of, now here's the kicker, black coffee.
20: Five.
3: The study also found sugar regular coffee consumption may be linked to a lower risk of heart failure, heart disease, and stroke in some people. You can't add sweetener. You can't add milk.
20: No.
3: Can't add any of those.
2: Well, you're not supposed.
3: Funny
2: you're not
3: creamers.
2: Supposed to in your coffee. You're supposed to have black coffee.
3: Black coffee.
0: That's what I have. Yeah. I love
3: Me
0: it.
3: Me too. I love it. Researchers do caution, though, that those highly caffeinated energy drinks.
2: I like my coffee like a milkshake. That's what I like.
0: Yeah.
2: Yeah. Caramel frappuccino.
0: Ooh. I mean, those are good. I just prefer black coffee.
3: Caffeinated energy drinks and energy shots are a different story, however.
0: Sure.
3: These products increase the risk of high blood pressure and irregular heart rhythms. So once again, we're just talking about black coffee up to
1: five cups. Well, five cups of black coffee will keep you good and awake on the toilet. Don't you think?
0: I'm a three cup caffeinated.
1: The laxative effect of coffee is not penetrating.
2: Oh,
1: you.
2: Okay, yeah.
0: I don't get that, thankfully. Do you guys?
2: I do not, no.
3: It depends. Like today, I haven't. I wished.
1: Okay, here you go. I'm sorry, I was half paying attention because.
21: Well, what's going on here?
3: I got a problem.
2: No kidding?
3: Yes. Kevin, you noticed?
0: You know when was the last time
2: you
0: pooped?
2: You need
20: you
2: to
20: come
2: do
20: back 2 days from vacation.
21: Ago. 2 days ago.
3: Every day on vacation, regular. Like, got, boom, boom, boom.
20: You come home and it changes.
2: I got three words for you. Wet and wild, baby.
3: No, I'm not doing
2: that's right. Take the animal highway. Man, that's all you got to do.
3: I'm suffering right now. A woman in Britain.
1: Wait a minute. Hang on a second. I have you tried doing a little homework here.
2: You know, somebody needs
1: naked swimming was actually the rule at the YMCA for more than 50 years, from the 1920s.
3: Yeah, at the YMCA. Yeah, that's why it's...
0: Hence the village people.
1: From the 1920s through the early 60s.
3: How do you think the song came about?
1: The YMCA, I didn't know this, required men and boys to swim in the nude.
3: Why?
0: Required.
3: Required.
2: That required.
1: Say why? That's what this says.
3: Does it say why?
1: No. I'm just reading from
2: Tom.
20: Grooming, that's why.
2: No matter what.
21: It still Tom, does not change.
2: I'm serious. I love you. It's okay. Okay, no matter what.
1: Wow.
20: It'd be great for the show if you
0: It would.
2: Out. Oh, yeah. Man.
0: Like, I think you and Willie should come out at the same time.
2: Absolutely.
3: Oh, Willie. Why are you throwing Willie under the bus?
2: Well, I mean,
1: this is fascinating. I didn't know the YMCA did, though. Wow.
0: That is wild. Man, 1960 was the last year for the required.
2: Did you ever stay overnight at the YMCA anywhere, like in New York?
1: No.
2: No? All right. I always thought that was like the epitome of being
3: poor,
2: cosmopolitan. No, like on the cutting edge of a man. This is happening.
3: Really? I always thought it was a poor place to stay.
1: Okay, here's See, this says the main reason cotton swimsuits shed fibers which could clog pool filtration systems of the era.
21: That's a good thing to say to a little boy.
2: Man, wow.
1: Boys and men's swim classes were male only.
2: What a mind.
20: Yeah, no kidding.
21: Man. Yeah.
1: Wow.
20: The gays don't like girls.
0: Hey, put that on a t-shirt.
1: Well, this says in some places it lasted into the 70s.
2: Wow.
21: Yeah. Sure, yeah. It's the last thing now. There's lots of places you can go now.
2: Tom, are you ready? You and me and Josh, time to get physical. Let's do it.
3: Let's get physical.
1: Wow. It says, before Title IX and widespread coeducational physical education, male students at some U.S. high schools and colleges also swam nude.
2: Good Lord.
0: All right. Well, I mean, we believed you.
20: Yeah.
0: You
20: but he's looking for a reason that, like, gives him peace. You know what
3: but
20: I mean?
3: Why didn't the women swim nude?
2: Like my doctor.
1: That's what I want to know. Let's get that going right
0: Jessica
1: now.
0: Jessica just answered that question.
3: What'd she say? I'm sorry.
20: The gays don't like girls.
3: No, but if you're in an all-girls school, why wouldn't the girls swim nude if it's because the suits cause the filtration system to clog?
1: Because women are smarter and they wouldn't.
20: We didn't buy that load of crap.
1: Yeah. Did you ever do that?
3: No.
1: You ever go skinny dipping?
3: No, we've talked about this.
20: In a lake.
1: Oh, yeah, so you've gone, Sucker, you've gone skinny
20: dipping? Yeah. Oh, yeah, in a lake for sure. And in a pool in college, yeah.
1: Yeah. Sober?
20: But all, no, never.
1: Okay.
20: Yeah. No, it was a bunch of girls in college. So, yeah, naked in a pool with girls in college. We had Mountain Dew.
3: Are you going to talk slower for everybody here?
0: Right? Mountain Dew and the captain.
20: Yeah, Captain Morgan and Mountain Dew.
21: A bunch of naked girls in a pool.
20: Yeah.
21: Hello.
20: Yeah, that was a night.
1: But that was all ladies.
20: That was all ladies. Yeah, it was a bunch of girls.
1: Did you ever do a co-ed nude swim?
20: Yeah, but that was in a lake on a houseboat. Yeah.
0: Day or night?
20: Nighttime.
21: I'm
20: going to
21: go with night, probably, right?
20: Yeah, like
21: night.
20: Dusk. I'd say dusk. Yeah.
2: A little
21: the
2: dusk.
21: The civil twilight.
1: Yeah. Well, there we go.
20: You guys haven't?
0: Yeah, I've skinny dipped. Yeah, okay. And lake and pool.
20: Yeah,
0: but the pool I was alone.
20: Oh, that's fun.
0: It was awesome.
20: Like a giant bathtub.
0: Oh, I just walrused around there.
1: what was the name of the hotel?
0: It was a rental house.
1: Oh, okay.
2: So there you go. Oh, was that the time you went vacation by yourself to watch the squirrels?
0: Oh, you know what? I did get naked then.
2: That's what I thought.
0: But that was a hot tub.
2: Yeah. Okay. Oh, in the hot tub.
0: But I had to, in the cold, it was exhilarating.
2: I can imagine.
3: This is really interesting. Women's schools did not require students to swim naked, while men, it was a common practice for boys and men in many American schools and YMCAs During the early to mid 20th century, women's physical education guidelines typically required their students to wear simple cotton or wool bathing suits.
21: Huh.
3: So that explanation.
21: Wool.
2: Just
3: even
2: amazing.
3: If it's cotton.
20: That's comfortable.
3: Yeah. But I mean, the no cotton sense. Suits on a woman didn't clog the filters.
20: Yeah.
3: But
1: oh, I'm not saying that the logic is valid.
3: Okay.
1: And I'm sure it's, you know, incredibly humiliating for the men and boys involved, man. Certainly.
21: But. Or titillating.
2: Or, yeah, just for, as I said, Josh said it,
1: only some of the coaches, Pat, didn't wear a bathing suit.
3: That's interesting. Men would do it and not women.
1: All right, yeah, now, we have to move on here. Coming up, what do you got, Christy?
3: Well, we're going to talk about not naked, but a semi-naked milk snatcher. We've got that. And
2: oh,
3: Star
2: I love
3: Wars
2: the milk
3: coming up. Star
2: oh,
3: Wars.
2: Yeah, the dirty okay. milk snatcher. Yeah.
1: Right now, it's time for me to talk a little bit about American Financing. What do? Well, they specialize right now in refinancing because, once again, houses worth a lot more than they were just a few years ago. Chick was talking about a friend of his who had a 10-year-old house and more than doubled in value.
2: Oh, yeah.
1: They actually just sold it.
2: Yes,
1: you don't have to. 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
2: Welcome back to the Bob and Tom Show in the O'Reilly Auto Parts Studios. Christy Lee at the news desk. Hello, Pat Godwin.
21: Hello.
2: There's Jess Hooker.
20: Hello.
2: Josh Arnold.
0: Boy, Christy really bullied us in the green room. Didn't
21: man,
0: she?
21: Man. In the hallway,
2: throwing
21: the
2: elbows.
3: Yeah. Leave me alone.
2: She gave me a flat tire.
3: Yeah.
2: Came up behind me. Whack.
1: Right. Pat, you ever been? Over. I know you go. You like to swim a lot. You ever swimming at a guy?
21: Say it again?
1: It's a naked swim, and a guy pulls up next to you doing the backstroke and goes up periscope. That ever happened?
2: There's Ace Cosby. That. Hello,
21: yes,
2: Ace.
21: It's happened. It was you.
2: I'm Chick. Hello, Tom.
1: I'm not very good at the backstroke. That's always been.
3: You're not?
1: No, that's a tough one.
3: What's well, your... you can't now. You've got a bad.
1: Yeah. The butterfly.
20: No, just the in circles.
0: You know what?
21: Were you a freestyle man?
2: Yeah, what do you do? How do you swim? Can you swim like freestyle?
12: Yeah, sure.
2: Okay.
21: Yeah.
1: I can swim just fine.
2: You got the webbed gloves, though, right? That's kind of cool.
1: And the small swim fins.
2: Okay. All
21: you
2: right.
21: You can only swim at night, though, right?
1: Why is that?
3: Why?
21: Because of your skin.
3: Oh.
1: No, I have a swimming shirt.
21: Oh.
3: Would you have swimming pants? Because your legs would be exposed.
1: You can put a little bit of what's it called?
3: Sunscreen?
1: SPF sunscreen.
2: Are you seriously concerned about being burned by the sun inside the health club?
1: Oh, no. This is if we're outside.
2: Okay.
1: Right. No, I mean, when I'm in the Bahamas, you saw the outfit I had on. I got it's got a hood and everything.
2: Sure.
3: Do you ever take a night dip?
1: No.
3: Make a dip in your pool?
1: Sharks.
3: No, in your pool?
1: Oh, in the Bahamas.
3: At your house?
1: No, I've never done that.
3: You've never been in your pool?
0: Oh, my God. That's like all I would do.
3: Yeah,
21: every night.
3: Me, too.
2: Every
3: after
2: morning.
3: Dinner,
1: the girls,
3: yeah.
1: they swim all the time.
2: Start cool. a day like that? Good
3: Why
2: morning.
3: Wouldn't you get out? Yeah, in the morning.
21: They go to bed. You take a night dip.
1: Get up, I get up at 3 in the morning.
20: It's a perfect time to do it.
3: Yeah, nobody's out.
1: So you're saying you want me naked?
21: You bring the guys over, y'all get naked?
0: Man, a Friday night, the kids go to bed, and then you grab like a small cooler on the side of the pool.
3: With your money?
0: That is awesome.
3: Yeah.
21: You got the ultimate setup over
2: right.
3: Yes.
1: I got to try that. I'm too tired, though.
21: You've worked hard for
0: that
21: this.
0: That is tough, but...
2: Yeah. You tell whoever, get out here. It's time to lay some pipe. Let's do this. Right in the pool.
1: Or it's just like a nudie
3: So
1: dip.
3: You haven't had sex in your pool yet?
21: You gotta have sex.
20: Sex in the pool is overrated.
21: No, it's not.
20: It's
21: great.
20: No.
2: Well, you're weird.
0: Remember, water creates friction.
20: Yes.
0: You learned that the hard way.
1: You don't want to
2: sex in the pool, sex in the shower, all dead ends. Okay.
1: You don't want to clog the filter. Could we get back to the news? What's happening?
3: A woman in Britain was shocked to discover who was responsible for snatching her milk delivery.
2: Well, it wasn't her dentist, was it?
3: Oh. Birmingham Live reports. The resident of Bearwood checked her doorbell camera footage after noticing the absent delivery and saw a woman wearing nothing but her underwear running off with 2 pints of her milk.
0: You know, I think I would have assumed she must really need that milk.
2: Right.
3: Yeah. West Midlands police said they received a report of the milk theft and asked anyone with information to come forward. They have quite a few. It's kind of cool in London or in England that they still have a lot of milk delivery.
0: I like that too.
3: I love that. Yeah.
1: Not with this humidity. They've been having real hot weather there, too.
3: I mean, they still have milk delivery, Mr. Buzzkill. God,
1: no, but I mean, aren't you cold?
0: And I bet that milk is delicious.
3: Oh, I know,
1: oh,
3: right?
1: Yeah, they have the milk. Where
2: I don't think it's
1: the thick cream on top.
3: Yes.
2: You don't grasp the idea of a morning conversation, getting together, maybe having a laugh. It always ends with death or taxes or curdled milk or some sort of horrible sexual assault.
1: I'll say something positive. At least this woman had the decency to wake up early and steal it. So she's a go-getter.
3: Yeah.
0: Well, that's actually when the milk is delicious.
3: That's true.
1: And she was wearing a bottom, so she didn't snatch the milk.
20: Okay.
2: Right. Yeah, but that's what the story was.
3: Yeah.
2: The milk snatcher.
1: I know.
0: So she did snatch.
1: I guess she did snatch.
2: You shouldn't.
20: Never mind.
3: A vicar from Newcastle, England bestowed a blessing in the middle of a skydive.
0: What's a vicar? Like a goalie?
3: Yeah. He's God's goalie.
2: What did he steal?
3: He didn't steal anything.
2: You said he stowed.
3: He bestowed.
2: Oh. Okay. He stowed something. I told you he stowed it.
3: The Reverend Gerald Rundle was planning to perform his first ever skydive when his tandem instructor asked him to bless the cameraman who was filming the jump. He fulfilled the request and gave the blessing 14,000 feet above the ground.
0: Why not? Yeah.
3: Yeah. Why not?
1: Yeah. His rabbi buddy likes to do the flying bris.
0: That's really risky. Yeah.
3: Yeah.
2: Do you think they have like a cigar cover? on the roads.
0: There's at least a rabbi who does that as a joke.
2: Right.
0: He just pulls that out. And
2: here we
0: goes,
2: go.
0: What?
1: I imagine you could probably go online and buy
3: a kit?
0: A Moyle kit?
1: Sure.
21: I saw it happen live. I almost fainted.
2: Absolutely.
1: Really? I mean, you can buy any kind of religious garb online.
20: Yeah. That's true.
1: Or whatever your preference
3: garb.
1: Is.
2: You mean
21: religious garb.
3: Garb.
0: You know, the religious get-ups.
3: Yeah.
2: Yeah, for worshiping God or whatever.
1: The outfit.
3: Vestments.
1: Well, I don't know what they... Every religion has its own names for that
2: costume.
1: Stuff.
2: The
21: yeah,
2: costume.
21: Sure. It isn't garb.
2: You know, the Pope's costume.
3: Show some respect.
1: No, I'm just saying, I'm sure you
21: Where's
1: can go
21: my garb?
1: On I imagine, I mean...
0: Have you guys seen my Pope lid? What are my kicks?
21: What are my cargo pants?
1: Does the Pope carry a wallet?
3: I don't know.
2: I bet he has a nice pouch.
1: Does he have a passport?
21: Well,
20: the Pope now does.
0: On my face, he's on my passport.
1: I mean, I'm wondering.
20: He goes everywhere.
21: I bet people carry it for him, though.
1: I mean, when the Pope gets off a plane in a foreign country, do they really come out?
20: Under all of that, he's wearing regular clothes.
3: They wear pants and a shirt like a normal person.
2: And I bet those robes
3: have a bunch of secret pockets, I bet.
2: I bet you this Pope goes out when we don't even know about, with a baseball cap.
3: Nobody will know who he is.
2: Runs and gets a sandwich or whatever. Yeah. And comes
1: White
2: back.
1: Sox, I hope.
2: Absolutely. Yeah.
3: No, he goes with a Cubs hat because nobody would think he would wear that.
1: Good point.
3: Hey, a Star Wars.
1: We always thought it would be really funny. We were talking to Peyton Manning once, and he thought, you know, I could actually put on my jersey and go somewhere, and no one would think it was me because they'd be going, no, Peyton would never.
0: Yeah, there's no way he would wear his own jersey.
1: He'd be in disguise, kind of a meta disguise, if you will.
3: A Star Wars prop sold for $3.75 million at auction.
2: What it was?
3: Go ahead, guess.
2: Lightsaber.
3: It was a lightsaber. And severed hand from The Empire Strikes Back.
2: Oh, it's Luke's hand.
3: Yeah, Luke's hand. It had never been offered. Spoiler alert from...
2: Wait a minute. So what happened when he cut off Leia's head?
0: Another spoiler alert.
3: This has never been offered for public sale, and it set a new world record for a screen-used Star Wars prop.
0: That is pricey. Boy.
3: Yeah. Constructed from a modified Gradeflex Flash unit...
2: Well done.
3: Made by the original severed hand effects rig created from the cast of Mark Hamill's hand.
2: All right.
3: Yeah. I don't know who bought it, but.
1: Well, I bet that I know it's going to end up in that hand.
20: Oh, man.
3: Here we go.
0: Or you know where that hand's going to end up.
3: Yeah.
1: little hand solo action. Very nice.
2: Hey, do yourself a favor sometime today. Go search Mark Hamill impersonating Harrison Ford. It's well worth it.
0: Doesn't he say kid?
2: Yeah, he says kid a lot.
1: That's great.
3: He has good social media. An officially licensed Star Wars exhibition will make its exclusive world premiere early next year in celebration of the franchise's 50th anniversary. Told through a collection of more than 70 artifacts, many of them on view for the first time, from Lucasfilm, the exhibit invites fans to take a closer look at legendary screen-used pieces. Some of the props that will go on display include Darth Maul's lightsaber hilt, Darth Vader's menacing armor, as well as a selection of fan-favorite aliens, droids, and creatures such as R2-D2, C-3PO, and Grogu.
0: For $500, you can huff Princess Leia's gold bikini, which... I don't know one guy who wouldn't pay it.
3: The exhibition opens February 13th, 2027 at the Franklin Institute in Philadelphia, Pennsylvania.
1: But judging by the previous story, that collection's got to be worth $100 million.
0: Yeah. That'd be a decent movie. A heist, a memorabilia heist.
3: Star Wars memorabilia.
1: That would be good.
3: Yeah.
1: You'll have a lot of guys.
3: Mark Hamill steals it all.
1: A lot of nerdy guys attending with their moms. The closest they ever get to date night.
3: Oh.
0: I don't know.
2: No moms, man.
3: No moms,
0: your son is married.
3: Hey, that's a good point.
0: Yeah, even.
1: Oh, he could go.
0: You can find the girls who'd love the Star Wars.
1: Okay. What else is going on, Christy?
3: A Utah family was surprised to discover a photo of themselves in a San Diego Airbnb in a now viral TikTok video. I saw this video. It's pretty funny.
20: It is.
3: Aubrey Burrell showed the photograph that captured her father, sister, and brother among the beachgoers. It was taken over a decade before, shot by a local photographer, and had been used to decorate local rental properties.
0: This was total coincidence.
3: Yes.
20: So it's like a drone shot. It's like shot down on the beach.
3: Right.
20: Yeah.
2: Hmm.
3: Yeah. The family said they are now getting a copy of the photo for themselves, which would be nice. Yeah.
1: So it was just a chance. It wasn't. Like some creepy.
3: Yeah, I always thought about those pictures that come in the frames that you buy. Or if you're who are those people? Or if you're at Cracker Barrel, does this? They put up pictures, old timey pictures, and you're like, well, that's my grandfather. Wouldn't that be weird?
0: Yes.
3: To walk in and find a family member?
0: Sometimes you go to an antique mall and people are just selling their old photos.
3: Yes, I did that.
0: I always look at because they're fascinating. I've never purchased one.
3: But I thought to myself, that's weird to me.
1: But this was in a public place. It wasn't like it was a photograph of these people in their dining room taken through an outside window.
3: No. Now you're talking. No, it was... I was in an Airbnb last week, and they had pictures up of, you know, their family, I guess, and kids. And I'm thinking, I would take that
2: yeah,
3: now.
2: Why would you?
3: Right? Why
2: yeah.
3: would you do? And one part Absolutely. Of my brain, I thought maybe it was made to make you feel like you're in someone's home. Yeah. You will treat it better.
1: Yeah, I think that's true.
3: Yeah.
0: Oh, that's interesting.
1: The places I rent, usually they'll have a and they'll have one closet that's locked with
3: yes.
1: their personal
3: stuff. Right.
1: Yeah.
0: Okay, remember, this is a person's
3: right.
0: home.
3: But yeah. this, I mean, they had photos in like every room of their
1: dog. Do you remember the story? We had the story. We were talking about this the other day. We had a story about a guy. His family pictures showed up in a porno because he'd rented the house and they shot a pornographic film there.
3: Gosh. That would be horrific.
1: Yeah. Yeah, that would be.
0: You know what? That's bad production design on the porno.
2: Yes.
0: You get rid of any family photo.
2: Be a professional.
1: I'm guessing that sometimes they're done hastily without a lot of quality control, you know. Set designed by a guy who's, you know, huffing in the next room, hoping to get $10 to get his next hit.
20: Do you have family photos in your bedroom?
3: No.
20: Yeah, me neither.
3: No.
20: None.
3: That's supposed to be a... Yeah. That's a no-no.
0: I just have pictures of the Pope. I'm not even Catholic. I just get...
21: Is he in his garb?
3: Wearing didn't his
2: you,
3: lid?
2: Didn't you guys go to high school together and swim together?
1: Oh, God.
0: No, he was actually voted most likely to become Pope. Isn't that something?
3: That sounds weird.
2: Yeah. Even then.
1: Right now, everybody's talking about weight loss out there, and they've got the GLP-1s, et cetera, et cetera. 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Coming up, Christy, what have you got over there?
3: Coming up, we still have a guy who landed an airplane a little bit west of the strip, if you will.
1: Oh, and we've got Jimothy.
3: Yeah, we do have Jimothy coming.
1: The kooky weirdo raccoon.
2: God, what did
1: and we may have time to get our Timothy tribute in.
3: Maybe.
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6: Hey, welcome back to the Bob and Tom Show. There's Christy Lee at the news desk.
1: Hi.
6: There's that that Pat Godwin. What's hey. Going on, man?
2: Hey, Chip, what's going on with you, man?
6: You know.
2: Just hanging out.
6: Everything's everything.
2: Yeah.
6: There's Jess Hooker.
1: Hello.
6: There's Josh Arnold.
3: Hi there.
6: Ace Cosby.
4: Hello.
6: Hello, indeed. I'm Chick and Tom.
8: I walk in the room and I hear Miss Hooker saying,
6: "How's your bird?"
8: You broke your record for what now?
1: Oysters.
8: Well, I didn't understand. What do you mean?
1: Oysters. I went out to dinner by myself on Friday.
6: Yes, queen.
1: Yes. And
6: nobody deserves your love and affection more than yourself.
1: That's right. Yes, treat yourself. So, yeah, I went to an oyster bar here in town that I love so much, and I was like, I'm just going to see how many of these I can house. We're just going to go for a new record. And I ordered 2 dozen up front.
6: Wow.
1: And
6: already a strong order.
1: I always start 2 dozen. Oh. It's always 2 dozen out of the gate for me.
6: How about that?
8: Yeah. No, I don't eat oysters, so explain the protocol.
6: Well, Josh, ask her, East Coast, West Coast.
1: West Coast, we just talked about this. Oh, yeah, I'm West Coast. Coast.
9: Yeah. And you're East Coast, we found out.
6: Yeah.
9: Right?
8: What is the difference?
1: It's just where they're from.
9: Well, there are oysters from one side of the coast.
8: Well, yeah. Clearly, but I mean, in my studies of hip hop, I have learned that West Coast rappers and East Coast rappers differ in their content.
9: We're talking about oysters,
6: I want to say.
8: Do they taste different, or are they?
1: Yes, they do taste different.
6: Oh, East Coast are sandier, is that right?
1: Right? The sand.
6: Oh, okay, yeah.
3: So Jess and I agreed, and she would know, but I also found this to be the case, that West Coast were a richer, stronger flavor. Yeah. Not stronger in a bad way.
1: No, just intense.
8: Did you take a fork and scrape them out of the shell?
3: I did.
2: You start off with two
1: dozen,
2: and then what happened?
1: And then I ordered another dozen.
3: Okay, so now we're to 36.
1: And then I ordered a dozen more.
3: So did you finish 48?
1: I finished 48.
3: Wow.
1: Yeah.
3: Wow.
1: Yeah, and then I had a bowl of ramen.
3: Whoa!
8: Wow!
1: I did.
3: You really, yeah.
1: Yeah, I had ramen, and then I had this amazing black silk sesame.
6: Dump is what he said. Yeah.
3: I took an incredible dump.
8: Sorry.
3: And then I went back and did another half dozen.
9: There you go.
1: Christy, maybe.
3: What was the
9: oysters would make me go the other way?
1: Oh yeah.
3: What was the dessert? A black silk.
1: Black silk sesame cake, piece of cake.
8: Wow.
1: Yeah.
3: It was delicious.
1: Oh.
8: Did you drive home, or did you have to Uber because you were having a food?
1: No, I felt great. Buzz. I went home. Good. Yeah.
9: It was set you back about $300.
3: Hell yeah, baby.
8: Well worth it, I'm sure. Oh, we have to I want to get this one story
6: in. He swept that aside, didn't he?
2: Yeah.
1: Sorry.
3: Would you ever try a raw oyster?
8: I don't like oysters.
3: Oh, you have tried them?
8: Yes. Why? Gotcha. The one time I had them, I vomited it.
1: Did you have them baked?
8: No, they were just
9: oysters. Raw. Rockefellers.
6: You remember
9: really good.
6: At camp when the campers would baby bird them to you? You'd open your mouth and they'd put it in your mouth.
1: Here is a suggestion. They often say that anything that's going to make you sick is on the shell. So if you're scared, get them out with a spoon or a fork and eat them that way. Don't put your mouth on the shell.
3: Okay.
1: It's rarely the oyster itself that's going to make you sick.
3: Gotcha.
1: Yeah.
8: I just barfed at a Little Caesars in Petoskey, Michigan.
9: Well, that's the problem.
8: No, I didn't get the Caesars. No. I'd eaten them at home and then.
1: Oh.
8: Yeah, no. It's also so. Putting that in your mouth, it's so wad-ish, wad-like.
9: Oysters, Rockefeller.
3: So I wouldn't know. You were able to compare.
8: Nice defense.
2: You
8: know, good, well played.
2: You really walked into that one.
8: Chrissy, what do you got over there?
9: An unusual-looking raccoon in Seattle has captured the hearts of internet users around the world. Miss Kiana Hall took a now viral footage of the abnormally small creature, and the raccoon has been nicknamed Jimothy. Since the video took the internet by storm, other Seattle residents have shared their encounters with Jimothy, while the internet has been sharing memes, posts, and fan art inspired by him. Marcia Logsdon, an associate professor at Washington State University's Veterinary Teaching Hospital, told the Seattle Times the animal may suffer from a short spine syndrome.
8: Have you seen this thing? Yes.
9: Which is a congenital deformity that causes an abnormally short neck.
3: Yeah. You know, it sure doesn't slow it up, does it?
9: No.
8: It looks like if an animal was a El Camino.
9: What?
6: You know what? I'm alarmed that I know exactly what he means.
9: It looks like a big bug.
8: Yeah, or a baboon or something. Yeah, baboon.
6: You know what? Yeah. He looks like the cartoon rendition of the Tasmanian Devil.
9: Yeah.
3: I think he looks like a raccoon that really has to go number two.
9: Timothy has been functioning well and very spry, and he has excellent signs for survival in the wild.
8: Reminds me of the movie Timothy, and we have the famous Cliff Note Theater, I believe.
9: Yes.
4: Is

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3: Okay. Uh-huh. 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
6: This is ONN. I'm Jay Fox on the Ohio News Network. Another round of severe weather is on the way today, with areas east of I-71 expected to be hit the hardest. Severe thunderstorms, damaging winds, and flash flooding are likely, with the possibility of hail and potential tornadic activity. The warning area also includes southwest Ohio, which is still recovering from Friday's storms, and Mahoning County in northeast Ohio, which was declared a state of emergency by the governor last week. Cincinnati fire officials report that the Duck Creek floodgate in Oakley failed to close Friday, causing catastrophic flooding that left one person dead, three injured, and dozens of homes and businesses submerged. Because the area is a low risk for flooding, none of the affected areas were covered by flood insurance. Five people, including two sets of parents, are now confirmed dead after drowning in the Scioto River at the O'Shaughnessy Reservoir in Delaware County as they attempted to rescue a struggling swimmer. Several young children have been orphaned. In northeast Ohio, Medina is launching a professional sharpshooter program to help manage a deer problem in the county. In southeast Ohio, a former Scioto County commissioner has pleaded guilty to theft in office and participating in a kickback scheme. His wife was also charged with tampering with evidence. In northwest Ohio, a Hancock County program is offering clothing assistance to students ahead of the upcoming school year. For the Ohio News Network, I'm Jay Fox.
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8: Less humidity, less heat for Wednesday. Sunshine and 78 tomorrow. Currently 81 degrees.
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14: 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We started the show talking about LeBron. Like, what's the holdup, dude? Make a freaking decision already. What's the wait? You don't know where you want to go? Come on, you didn't give this any thought prior? It's taken 3 weeks. Not four, not five, not six. How many? I mean, come on, how many weeks are going to take, LeBron? More weeks than you have championships? I mean, what is happening here? Anyway, we started the show talking about LeBron at the start of the 9 o'clock hour. We'll have Brian Geltzauer coming up in about 20 minutes or so. We'll get more into LeBron and the NBA free agency and how things look. For me, it will impact the Eastern Conference, no question about it. I still don't think LeBron, if he goes to one of those final three teams that he mentioned or that Shams mentioned, Cleveland, Miami, Philadelphia, I still don't think that would put them over the top as far as being better than the Knicks in the Eastern Conference. Long way to go before that happens. Let's get into some baseball here. Can we do that? National show, like, is that allowed to do some baseball stuff? It is trade deadline season. I was told once, and the reason why I joke about that, it's kind of an inside joke that you wouldn't get, but I was told once, just don't do baseball when you're doing national shows. I used to do national shows, and I did overnights, as a matter of fact, on Saturday and Sunday morning. Anyway, point is, I'm no stranger to doing national shows. And I also know that right now it's trade season, and I have an idea for the New York Yankees. And this is an idea. It's not just specific to the Yankees. In this case, it does pertain to the Yankees, but it's about any team that is looking to close the gap on the big bad Dodgers. And if I were to look at the teams in Major League Baseball, who I think have the best chance to, in fact, beat the Dodgers, the Yankees would be one of the teams in the conversation, in part because the American League is not very strong. Okay, and then you look at, and this is a whole nother topic, but we can do it here. We have some time. You look at the way that the landscape of Major League Baseball is nowadays with the extra wild card and having all these teams like, is Schoolboy going to be on the move? I don't know. He was 2 weeks ago, but then the Tigers are good. Are the Red Sox going to trade Chapman? I don't know. They were a month ago, but now they've won 14 straight games, and they're chasing down the Yankees and the Rays in the East instead of trading Chapman potentially to the Yankees. So these conversations, they change, if not daily, certainly weekly or whatever it may be, as far as who's going to be available. And right now, it doesn't look like there are many appealing options that are going to be out there to upgrade your team if you're trying to get to, like, could you marginally upgrade? Could you add a catcher if you're the Yankees? Probably. I'd hope so. They need one. Could you add relievers if you're a team in need of relievers? Yeah, that's probably the easiest thing to add in season because so many of these relievers that are having good years on teams that aren't going anywhere, they can be had, especially you look at the New York Mets who happen to have a bunch of relievers. Team stinks, but they have a bunch of relievers. I know Francisco Lindor's name has come up on a national broadcast as far as being available, and that's a thing. And by the way, A, he should be available. B, he should be desirable. People will look at the contract and be like, oh, I don't want that. Well, do you want good players or not? You want to upgrade your team or not? The Yankees aren't interested in Lindor. Okay, I guess they like Caballero and Volpe at short. Good luck beating the Dodgers with that combination. Anyway, here's what I think the Yankees need to do. They need to be willing, because there are two ways. I just keep extending the conversation. There are two ways to upgrade your team. One, add payroll, whether it be in free agency or taking on money in season. Two, trade prospects. And I think for the Yankees to close the gap on the Dodgers, if you didn't see it, the Dodgers took 2 out of 3 from the Yankees this weekend. Not that that is the barometer, but you could just tell by watching the games that the Dodgers are at a different level. They're really at a different level from everybody else. But I'm thinking from a Yankee perspective that even though the Rays have been very good in the American League and they lead the American League East, the Red Sox are red hot right now. You know, a lot could happen. The Tigers, the Mariners, whatever. Okay. Texas, like whatever. I still think the Yankees have the best chance. Remember, the Yankees are depleted right now. They're missing Judge, Stanton, and Max Fried, not to mention the additions that they could make. So let's say that they get those guys back, and they were in the World Series a couple years ago. Yes, it was with Soto, but still. The Yankees are the one constant. Blue Jays come and go, Rays come and go, Red Sox come and go, other teams come and go. The Yankees remain the 95, whatever, 90-plus win team that is always in the playoffs. Okay, get to it, Sal. Get to it. I'm getting to it. The Yankees need to do both. They need to. Here's what I would do if I were Cashman. Finally put the foot on the pedal and go all in. They, assuming that Schoolboy is available. Now, that is a big assumption, but let's just hypothetically, for the sake of conversation and sports talk, like that's what we do. This is a sports talk show. We talk about sports. Let's have a conversation. Like me and Costos hanging out at the bar. All right, here's what I would do. Like, we wouldn't have a conversation and have it halted immediately. Yeah, but the Tigers aren't going to trade him and that's it. Okay, let's talk about something else. Like we would have the conversation that he might be available. If he were available, the Yankees need to go aggressively to get him. Now, what the Tigers would want would be a bunch of prospects, and the Yankees could part with that. Now, is that going to be George Lombard Jr.? Whatever. I don't need to bore you with the prospect names that you may not know. Spencer Jones, Jace Dominguez, they come up. Their value is nowhere near what it used to be, but those guys have come up. Let's just say that it takes a boatload of prospects from the Yankees to be able to get Tarik Skubal. You would think then, okay, well, is that going to be it now? How are they going to get Mason Miller, which is the second piece of this puzzle that I want? How are they going to get Mason Miller after they just traded everybody to Tarik Skubal? Well, what's the other way that I said you could acquire players? Taking on money. Now, Mason Miller is dirt cheap. You're getting him for free. It's actually shocked that he's even available. A player of his caliber, by far the best closer in baseball, unhittable, untouchable. He's available with years of control. I think we went over it before, Tyler. What did I say? 3 years after, beyond this year of control, where he's arbitration eligible. 3 years of control beyond this year. So you'd be getting him for 3.5 years. That is going to take a haul to be able to get him. Assuming, and it sounds like there were multiple reports, I think Bob Nightingale had it, that the Padres
3: will be looking to move Mason Miller. The Padres also have a bad contract in Xander Bogaerts, who has 7 years left at $25 million a year. I'm pretty sure that is the right math. Left on his contract. He's been a terribly disappointing shortstop after signing the big money deal. They would do probably anything to get out from under that contract. So why not then take him on? Ooh, did you guys see that? I think we're having thunder and lightning in my neighborhood here. Just saw a flash on the screen here. Hopefully we don't lose connection. That would be awkward. Anyway, the way to do it is to not give up prospects. You'd have to give up some, but take on a bad contract. If the Yankees went to AJ Preller and the Padres and said, we are looking to get Mason Miller and we want to take the bad contract of Xander Bogaerts off your hands, the Padres would be more than willing to listen because they have two ways to move on from Mason Miller. Either get yourselves out from under a bad contract. That's, you could attach a bad contract to Mason Miller. Here you go. Or you send Mason Miller somewhere and you get an absolute freaking haul in the prospect department. There are multiple ways to do it. But if I'm the Yankees, I'm trying to go win a World Series. I'm taking my prospects and getting Tarik Skubal. And now you have a rotation and whoever those prospects may be, whatever the Tigers want, that's going to be the cost of doing business. You're getting Skubal as a rental. You already know that going in. Jones, Dominguez, Logranje, Lombard, whatever combination of those guys. You trade to get Skubal. Now you have a rotation with Skubal, Gerrit Cole, Cam Schwitler, and Max Fried when he comes back. Forget about even Carlos Rodano. If you needed to, you move him to the bullpen, whatever it may be. That is a loaded rotation that can look the Dodgers in the eye. Skubal can go toe-to-toe with Yamamoto. Cole, Schlittler, those guys can take on Glasnow, Snell, whatever. Otani, if he decides he wants to pitch by then. We'll get to that in a little bit. Let me make a note of that. Otani isn't really a two-way player. You know, because to be a two-way player, you actually have to play both ways. Imagine if there was somebody who could pitch and hit at the same time. I'm still imagining. I haven't seen it. He just doesn't do it. Anyway, maybe we'll get to that later. But that would load up your rotation if you trade for Tarik Skubal. And then you go to the Padres and say, we want Mason Miller, and I'm willing to take on the Xander Bogaerts contract. Whether it's all of it, whether it's a large portion of it, maybe the Padres give you, they'll pay down the last year, so then you only get him at 6 years for $25 million per year. Now, you not only get Mason Miller, who's the best closer, which pushes everybody back in that bullpen, which makes the Yankees have a lights-out bullpen. They need at least another arm. But you'd certainly live with Mason Miller and David Bednar as your 8-9 guys and then figure out whoever you trust to get through the rest of the game, assuming that you need them with that loaded rotation. But now you have just added, in this hypothetical, which is realistic. You have the least realistic thing of the whole... I'm not saying the Yankees would do it, but the least realistic part of this is that the Tigers make Skubal available. Because if I'm the Tigers at this point, they already screwed up. Excuse me. They should have traded Skubal in the offseason ahead of the season because they would have maximized his value. Now they're kind of caught in no man's land. They might be good enough to make a run. They might not. His value is not going to be the same as it was before the year because it would have been a full season of Tarik Skubal. And that team that acquired him could have tried to convince him that it's good here. Let's say the Yankees in this case. You know, same thing that they did with Juan Soto a couple years ago. And that resulted in a World Series appearance. They could have done the same thing with Tarik Skubal. Anyway, the least realistic part of this is that the Tigers would make Skubal available. If they do, it is realistic to think that the Yankees could do what I'm saying. Go trade prospects for Skubal. That's one. Then go tell the Padres you'll take on a bad contract in Bogaerts to bring in Mason Miller. That's two. That can happen. Will it happen? No. Do you know why it won't happen? Because the Yankees wouldn't ever go all in as far as either prospects or finances. And that is why we sit here today where they are not on the level with the Los Angeles Dodgers. And no one is. But if now I just gave you the Yankee perspective and the reason why I would do it with the Yankees is because they're close to me, closer to being able to beat the Dodgers. But this could pertain to any team, really. Sadly, the one team that would do it is the Dodgers. I bet you the Dodgers would trade prospects for Skubal and would take on Bogar's contract to bring in Mason Miller. Padres aren't going to trade him there, though. Nor should they. You can't trade him to the Dodgers. Like, it's bad enough to trade him. You can't trade him within the division of the Dodgers. And look at the Padres. Like, they want Mason Miller. They want Tarik Skubal. They're already loaded. How do you even find a roster spot for these guys? But that's the way the trade deadline should be working, especially now where you have fewer guys available. It used to be half the league, more than half the league was out of it, and they'd be looking to part with a bunch of their players. And now you don't have that. I mean, whether you want to say it's good or not for the sport, okay, good to have more cities involved, but it's bad for the trade deadline action because there aren't as many teams in it who are willing to give up those players. They ran out, why am I going to trade this guy now? I'd rather just keep him, extend him the qualifying offer, get a draft pick back, and we could try to make a run at the postseason. That's the thought process. So the trade deadline, which is coming up in less than 2 weeks, August 3rd, Monday, August 3rd, 6 p.m., that is a lot less exciting than it used to be. But you can be in the business if you're a team, and there are only a handful of teams that would be willing to take on bad contracts. You can get a good player, a young player under team control, for taking on a bad contract and then have to lessen the prospect haul. So if I'm the Yankees, I want to close the gap on the Dodgers, and that should be the primary goal, to win a World Series. Not to try to be practical and logical and win these deals and think about it from a standpoint of, well, what about in 2 years from now or 3 years from now? Think about it short term for once, and decide to go all in. And you could do it multiple ways. Give up some of the prospects and bring in Tarik Skubal and load up your rotation. Imagine a Yankee team with that rotation that I just mentioned, getting Judge and Stanton back and trading for Mason Miller and even bringing in Bogarts. I've given you an ace, as good as you could get atop your rotation, your already loaded rotation, but you've just made that better. You've gotten the best, like in this scenario, the Yankees are adding the best pitcher in baseball and the best closer in baseball, and Tarik Skubal and Mason Miller. Oh, and by the way, even though it's a bad contract and he's underperforming, Bogarts is still an upgraded shortstop over Caballero and Volpe. You're welcome, Brian Cashman. You're welcome. I just solved your issues. Hal Steinbrenner needs to strongly consider going all in, and that is something that the Yankees need to do. That's all in, not halfway in it. It hasn't worked. Otherwise, who the hell is going to beat the Dodgers? Because you know what? Furthermore, if the Yankees don't go all in and make these moves, there is the chance the Dodgers do. Even if the Padres wouldn't directly trade Mason Miller to them, maybe the Padres trade Mason Miller somewhere else. Maybe he gets flipped eventually. And Tarik Skubal, he is fair game. If he's on the trading block and nobody else wants to go all in, guess what? The Dodgers will. When we come back, we'll get back to some NBA talk. Talk with Brian Geltzeiler. Sal Licata filling in for Nick Costos. 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
1: 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We started the show talking about LeBron as we await the decision, like the decision part two. What the hell's going on here already? July 21st. I mean, we're talking about 3 weeks later. Pick a team and move on. Right now, we welcome in Brian Geltzahler. I haven't talked to Geltzy in a while, so it's a pleasure to have him on here. He is, of course, host of... He's not there? Oh, did you guys say that? He's not there right now? Oh, my bad. Oh, are we live? Oh, I thought we were... Just take two. Anyway, we await Geltzy, who's getting signed in right now. Just saw the panic. No, he's not there. No, go to him right there. Anyway, we're talking about LeBron before. Are we good to go? Just tell me in my ear there, Tyler, if we're good to go with Geltzy.
2: Yeah, whatever. Okay.
1: I could have stalled until he's all right. Thank you. Brian Geltzahler, we haven't talked to you in a while, Geltzy. Hope all is well. Host of course, one of the hosts on SiriusXM NBA Radio. Dude, what is up with LeBron? What's taking so long? What's the holdup here?
3: Hey, let me ask you a question, Sal. If you were LeBron and you had everybody waiting on you and you weren't sure what you want to do, or maybe you want one or two of these teams to make a preemptive move or give them your word that they're going to make a move and you could play teams off each other, you're really worried about the time frame. Are you really worried about the other free agents you're holding up, whether it's Bradley Beal, Jonathan Kuminga, or Russell Westbrook, or DeMar DeRozan? Are you really worried about the league schedule release? You're LeBron James, you're 41 years old, and you still have this kind of gravity. And you know what? I know people are annoyed by this because we're into July 21st and there's no decision. And then really, I'm not sure there's a decision imminent at this point. But I'm not one of those people that's bothered by it. I'm kind of sitting back as an observer with a smile on my face and saying, you know what? When you do what LeBron James has done in this league and you're still in this kind of demand at the age of 41, it ain't bragging if you can do it, Sal.
1: My issue is less, like, I don't care. You're right. He can do whatever he wants, right? It's his time frame. My issue is, like, I don't understand the holdup. What is he? It's not that I need to know the announcement for me or, like, I'm tired of waiting on him. I'm curious as to somebody of his stature that has thought about this, I'm sure, for months, even including in season. What's the holdup? Like, Rich Paul comes out and says, here's the board. Does LeBron not really know where he wants to play right now? Then why is he dwindling it down to three teams? Like, where are we at with his process? Less than me needing to know or us being tired of the waiting game, Geltzy. Why hasn't, like, does LeBron actually not know where he wants to go at this point?
3: Listen, I'm not sure he knows where he wants to go. He has a lot of different things that are pulling at him. Number one's his family. And keep in mind, you know, his daughter, his youngest child, has known nothing but Los Angeles with him all this time. So I think that plays a little bit of a factor here. And that really puts the Warriors much more on the radar than maybe they would be otherwise from a basketball fit standpoint. Does he want the best basketball situation where he's going to have the largest role and ability to compete within that role? That would probably be Miami, where he'd be with Giannis and Bam Adebayo and could have the ball in his hands a lot. And that would be a great situation for him. Maybe it's the lure of being back close to Akron and going to Cleveland. I don't see a great basketball fit for him there. I don't know that sharing the ball with James Harden and Donovan Mitchell is going to make him any happier than sharing the ball with Luka Doncic and Austin Reeves. But they continue to be prominent in the search, and he certainly hasn't dismissed them. And then there's the whole Philly thing, which, you know, to me is very, very intriguing from a basketball standpoint. And then there's another aspect of this, Sal, which is money. So James Harden opted out of his deal, hasn't signed a new deal, because maybe if he signs for a lesser amount or they figure out a wink deal going forward, they can pay LeBron a little more money. You know, yeah, then you have Draymond Green, who opted out of his deal, hasn't re-signed a new deal. That could have something to do with money. Does LeBron want to play for the league minimum? We don't have an answer to that question. And in a couple of these places, Philly and Miami, that's what it's going to require. So I do think there's a lot of moving parts here in terms of what he wants to do. And it's a big move for him. He was never in one place as long as he was in Los Angeles. And, you know, having to be away from his family a bunch, he's got to reconcile himself with that. I don't pretend to know what's going on in his mind. But I would think that if he definitely had a choice made, he's going to announce it, because actually there's going to come a time sooner rather than later, Sal, that he's going to get sick of all this. I don't think he's there yet, but I think we get a week to 10 days with where he hasn't announced a decision. He's going to come to a point where he's just going to say, you know what? Screw it. This is what I'm doing.
1: Okay, that's fair enough. I mean, making a life decision like that, it's a pretty big thing. I just assume, you know why? I saw Rich Paul and that stupid whiteboard, and he said if the Knicks didn't win the championship, it would be no decision. He'd be going to New York. I don't understand how you come to that conclusion, which, by the way, is like anybody could say that. Yeah, well, if, hypothetically, if they didn't win, he was going here. I don't know how you could say that. But then, okay, what would be appealing about that? Big market, New York. The challenge of trying to get the team over the hump and win a championship, is that what he's chasing? Is he chasing a big market? Is he trying to appease the family? Like, there are many different things here. I don't understand why his agent would come out and say it would have been New York. Is he waiting for Jalen Brunson to call him and maybe come play for the league? Like, I don't understand what is his thought process and how his agent can say publicly it would have been New York if they did not win the championship. That doesn't make any sense to me.
3: Well, so here's the, let's start there, Sal. All right. His agent has a podcast on Spotify, on the Ringer Podcast Network. Part of the value of, and I enjoy the podcast. And the reason I enjoy the podcast is because generally Rich Paul is who he is and makes no bones about it. With all that said, he's been close with LeBron their entire lives. We know LeBron throws things out to the media just for his own amusement. To think Rich Paul doesn't do some of that on this podcast would be very naive. He's having a good time with the audience when it comes to something like that. And I think in this particular case, I don't know if he's telling the truth about LeBron and the Knicks. But to your point, for each team, there's a different thing that attracts LeBron. For the Knicks, it would have been the ability to be a part of, you know, winning a championship, and the team hadn't done that in 53 years, or if they didn't win this year, it'd be 54 years. So you have that part with the Knicks. For Miami is, do I want to go, you know, as good a basketball situation as it is, do I want to be 3,000 miles away from my family and go back under, you know, the Heat culture Riley Dome, which is what he would be doing, which means I don't get my run of the place. My guys can't come on a team playing, and you know, Giannis's brothers aren't going to be there. It's all business. Do I want to be back to all business? Then it's Cleveland. Listen, I know for a fact that not only does ownership, management, the coaching staff love LeBron, but those players love LeBron. When LeBron's back in that area, he goes out of his way to go from Akron to the practice facility at Cleveland to work out there. And anytime he's there, they love having him. So there's a sentimental allure with being back in Cleveland that I think pulls at him a little bit. And then the Philadelphia situation, which I don't think is as realistic, because in the end, you know, we've seen hanging your hat on Joel Embiid and how that can go bad. With all that said, I think they could actually be very good with LeBron and without Joel Embiid, with him not on the floor. But I think the role there for LeBron, having to play a lot of four and even some five in that situation, basketball-wise, isn't that appealing to him. One interesting thing that we did take from LeBron's time at Fanatics Fest and a lot of the public comments, which were really fluff more than anything else, but he did float the idea more than one time that this isn't his last year, that he's looking to play another year. So I think when you look at that standpoint, from that standpoint, position-wise, what helps him play another year? Certainly not playing a lot of four and five, being more of a perimeter guy, and that, to me, would definitely dismiss Philly. I'm not taking Minnesota and Denver all that seriously right now, Sal, as candidates for him to go there.
1: We're talking with Brian Geltzahler, host on SiriusXM NBA Radio. You mentioned the Warriors. I thought I saw a report, I could be wrong, maybe you could correct this, that he had it down to three. Now, again, who the hell knows where this is even coming from, but I'm pretty sure I saw it from Shams, that it was three teams, Miami, Cleveland, and Philadelphia as possibilities. Are we ready to rule the Warriors out? I know you're talking about that as a possibility. It would make sense to me, play with Steph Curry, stay on the West Coast. Where are we at with the either final three or the Warriors being in play for LeBron?
3: I wouldn't dismiss the Warriors, because you just said the magic words, stay on the West Coast. And it's the one team that allows them to be closer to home. It's a 40-minute private plane ride. And I mean, he could go sleep home on game nights if he wanted to do that. Like, that's a very attractive option to him. I think what's holding him up on the Warriors is one thing and one thing only: the ability to win. I think that's a problem with an older team like this. When you're looking at, you know, Steph Curry's gotten hurt a lot. Porzingis has always been limited availability with him. Al Horford is, you know, 40 years old himself. Jimmy Butler's not going to play for at least half this season, and how's he going to recover from ACL surgery? And this could also be a situation where LeBron wants the Warriors to move the Butler contract to bring someone else in. You've heard Anthony Davis as a prominent name with that, and Washington's made it clear they don't want to trade Anthony Davis, which essentially means make us a real offer. We're not going to let him steal him from us. So I think I wouldn't rule Golden State out because there's that factor of being proximate to home. But I said this to you earlier. What we don't know is if LeBron is saying, hey, I need you to make this move for this guy to be able to make me want to come there and play for the league minimum. Some of that could be in place right now. But part of the problem is he's a victim of his own actions. Because if he does want teams to make moves, because he's been so close to the vest about this and no one really has an idea where he's going to go, everybody's kind of paralyzed here, Sal. No one's going to make a move till they know where he's going. So he kind of, if he wants a team to make a move in advance of him going there to make it more attractive for him, what he's doing in the marketplace is handcuffing that a little bit too.
1: Why is he, forgive my ignorance on this, why not just stay with the Lakers? Was this a Lakers thing? I thought initially it was that he wanted to move on from there. Then I read somewhere that it might have been the Lakers kind of forcing him out. If he's valuing being on the West Coast and being with his family, you know, with Luka there, I know that they weren't very good this year, but maybe they could have added the pieces here with Reeves. You mentioned it. Why not just stay with the Lakers? What happened? Was that a LeBron decision or the Lakers?
3: That's a LeBron decision, and it probably was a Laker decision before that. LeBron, to my understanding, felt very disrespected last summer. You know, listen, LeBron is a very, very bright guy. 90% of the time, he's extremely self-aware. LeBron knew when they traded for Luka Doncic that Luka Doncic was the better player, that he was living in Luka's world. He also believed, and I think correctly believed, that handing the mantle to Luka was something that the Lakers should have let LeBron do himself. Instead, as soon as they got Luka there, last summer, they dubbed it Luka's team. They went on a whole tour, Luka visiting people, Luka doing this, Luka doing that. When training camp started, Luka was the center of their universe, and they kind of, in LeBron's eyes, cast him aside a little bit. Now, here's the thing with LeBron. When he embraced being cast aside and embraced making it Luka's team, they had their best run of the season in March. He looked terrific. And I think LeBron would have done that on his own. But I think he felt like they disrespected him a little bit in that way by not letting him hand the reins to Luka, because I think it also made it harder for a relationship with Luka. If he hands the reins to Luka, he can give him some input. He can help him a little bit. He brought him a title. And I know people like to crap on that title. I don't. That was a hard title to win in 2020. LeBron brought them a title. And I think he felt like he deserved more respect from this organization that he didn't get. So when it came to that, and LeBron wants to be respected for what he's accomplished. At the same time, he also wants to be respected for what he can still do on the floor. I don't think he felt the Lakers respect him at this point for either of those things. Plus, the other thing was this, the Westbrook trade and LeBron pushing them to do it. And then when it went bad, blaming them and not taking ownership, that definitely soiled things between LeBron and Rich Paul and Jeannie Buss and Rob Pelinka and the Lakers organization. And the Lakers kind of, once they got Luka, they were like, you know, we kind of don't need this anymore. And so there's definitely was that relationship. And LeBron, just at this stage of his career, and I don't blame him, he's not going to go anywhere where he doesn't feel like he's given the maximum level of respect. Again, not only for what he's achieved, but what who he still is. This is still a 24/7/7 guy.
1: I'm not sure, Brian, he will get more respect from anybody than Pat Riley. And Riley talks about one more plane to land. They brought in Giannis. How big of that relationship, the history there, where would you put Miami? I mean, if you're talking about respect and still a chance to win and a place he's been familiar with, I would probably have them up that list because of Pat Riley. How about the odds of him going back to the Heat?
3: Yeah, front of the line. And again, there's so many things that check boxes in Miami. First of all, as my buddy Jason Jackson, who's the Heat's radio announcer, always tell me, it's paradise. It doesn't suck living in Miami, Sal. So, he loved it there when he was there the first time. It's a great place to live. The familiarity of the organization. Okay, there's not a lot different about the Heat when he was there last time than now. It's all business all the time, which he generally embraced for the most part till he decided he wanted to go back to Cleveland. The head coach, he knows how to work with Eric Spoelstra. Him and Spoelstra have a great relationship after not having a wonderful relationship early. He knows what he's coming back to. And as much as there's an allure in Golden State with Steve Kerr and coaching Team USA and all that, that's not coaching four seasons like he did with Eric Spoelstra. And he knows with Spoelstra, he can have a little bit of input to what happens. He's got a little bit of latitude. At times, he'll have to fall into line, but he's prepared to do that. He did that the last time. So Miami, to me, is the best fit if he doesn't prioritize money or prioritize being close to his family. And so those two are two things that Miami cannot provide. But basketball-wise, familiarity, coaching, respect, everything up and down the line, Miami will give him all of that.
1: All right, let's assume Warriors off the table. Let's assume it's one of the three teams in the Eastern Conference, Philly, Miami, Cleveland. How does this change the landscape in your mind with the East? I look at it, the Knicks are still a favorite. I don't care where he goes. I mean, there's a long way to go from where the Knicks are to where the East was, sweeping away the Sixers, sweeping away the Cavs. Can LeBron still have that big of an impact, whether it's pairing with Giannis, whether it's going back to Cleveland, or obviously going to Philadelphia with Jaylen Brown and Embiid? Can that move put them over the top of the Knicks in the Eastern Conference?
3: Right now, yes. LeBron has that kind of gravity here. Whatever those three East teams he goes to. First of all, I think Philadelphia can challenge for the East as is, and that's with Embiid playing 50 games and being healthy for the playoffs. I think Philadelphia is very, very good. The Jaylen Brown deal was a significant deal for them because it strengthens them on the defensive end of the floor. So I think Philadelphia is there either way. He would only strengthen that. Cleveland, he would help Cleveland a lot. I just wonder, you know, there's not enough basketballs on the floor for the guys in Cleveland that are going to want the ball in their hands. So I do have a little bit of worry, but Cleveland's got a big need for him. And they did make a conference final last year, as putrid as they played in that conference final. So I'll give Cleveland, I will make Cleveland, yes, I think he would catapult them. And I think Miami, he just is a perfect fit. And granted, they would need to go find another shooter. The only real shooter they have is Tim Hardaway coming off that bench. But you put him there, because here's the thing with Miami as currently constituted. They're going to make games rock fights. They're going to play really slow basketball. They're going to lean into their size and their strength and their ability to guard, and that's how they're going to play. Put LeBron James on that team, and now you have a transition weapon that gets you easy baskets, and you can get out and run a little bit, which is a way the Heat have always wanted to play, high-volume threes and running when they can. They changed the system last year to not run a lot of pick and roll and more driving kick. They'll probably go back to pick and roll with Giannis. If they get LeBron here, it becomes an entirely different ballgame in terms of what they can do tempo-wise, and I just think he'd be a super fit there. So to me, if Miami got him, it catapults Miami into that conversation as well, assuming everybody's healthy. So I think any three of those East teams, LeBron's still at the age of 41. Remember what I said earlier, Sal? Dude's still 24-7-7. He still moves the needle for any of these teams and puts them right there in the category of being able to you know, go neck and neck with the New York Knicks.
1: You think the Knicks, it's just a one-off for you, or you look at them? I mean, the way that they did it was so impressive. Jalen Brunson, I know, is going to be more motivated. Halliburton back, the Heat better. Those are two teams the Knicks and Brunson haven't beaten, so that'll be a challenge there, assuming even if LeBron goes or not. It doesn't matter because they'll still have Giannis. You look at the Knicks as just being fortunate to take advantage of an opportunity that was there with the landscape being what it was, or do you look at them as a legitimate threat to repeat as champions?
3: No, so it's interesting. When I look at the Raptors championship in 2019, Sal, I thought they took advantage of opportunities and had a couple breaks go their way. You know, they had a shot in the second round with Kawhi Leonard in a game seven at a buzzer that rolls on the rim. In, you know, they get to the Warriors in the finals and everybody collapses around them with the Warriors. No Durant, no Klay Thompson. I thought that was taking advantage of an opportunity. Make no mistake about it. The Knicks, up till they got to the Spurs, had an easy run to get out of the conference, right? Atlanta played them tough for a couple games. They made some meaningful changes, blew them out of the water. Philly didn't look like they belonged on the same court. Neither did Cleveland. They did a job on those teams. The Spurs, listen, the Spurs are excellent, and the Knicks still disposed of them in five. Here's my point about the Knicks. Style points matter when you look at the ability to repeat, and was it fluky? There's nothing fluky about going 16-3 in the playoffs, period. Okay, and not only that, 15-1, won 15 or the last 16 games. I don't care who you're playing. This is the best the league has to offer. And the Knicks went out there and they kicked butt, man. So I look at them for next year and say, hey, why wouldn't you pick them to come out of the East again with that kind of dominant playoff performance? Here's the one caveat I will say regarding the Knicks. They have been blessed in the last 2 years with a lot of health. And granted, part of being blessed with health this year was the fact that OG got hurt in the first round, but because they took care of business with two consecutive sweeps to get out of the East, they had 2 8-game breaks that allowed OG to heal and get healthy. And they did that themselves. That was not luck. That was something that they made for themselves. But they've had everybody healthy. They've had Brunson healthy. They've had Towns healthy. They've had Bridges and Hart healthy. If they come bump up against some injuries here, that will be a big time equalizer. And again, I always go back to this because I think it's something that people underrate when it comes to the NBA and why teams load manage during the season. When you play into the middle of June, it's kind of quick getting back to training camp come September. And the Knicks are having a lot of fun celebrating. And don't get me wrong, Sal, they should have a lot of fun celebrating. But there's a long-term fatigue factor when you hit next April and next May that tends to creep up on you. And sometimes it's injuries and sometimes it's exhaustion. So that's the one thing I'll watch with the Knicks. But there's no doubt a dominant performance like that, 16-3 in the playoffs, 15 out of their last 16, they have earned the opportunity here and certainly earned my prediction to come out of the East all over again next year.
1: Thank you, Brian. You're the man. Great catching up with you. Good to hear from you again. Check him out. SiriusXM NBA Radio. He is the great Brian Geltzire.
3: Always my pleasure, Sal. Talk to you soon, buddy. You take care.
1: All right. Been a while since I've talked to Geltzire there. That was fun. And I reminded of how good he is on the air with the NBA stuff. All right. We'll have Herm Edwards coming up at 11 o'clock. So look forward to talking some NFL with Herm. As for LeBron, we just await. We sit back and await the decision. Just keep waiting. I don't want to say I don't care because I do care, but I just like to think he has an idea of where he's going. Make a decision already. It's been 3 weeks, for goodness sake. Although if he did make a decision, what would we be talking about at this point? All right. Anyway, this is Sal Licata here in for Nick Kostos. 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
15: 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You know, I was talking about books before. I also want to go see. Do that without a babysitter. We had a babysitter. And then we don't have a babysitter anymore. My wife wasn't, loving that babysitter, whatever. I thought she was fine myself. But anyway, need to find a babysitter. And then that becomes a whole thing. Now you got to pay for the babysitter, go into the city, go see the play. But I really want to see the Stranger Things play on Broadway. And if you're listening to this, not in New York, well, whatever. It's my life. But I do want to go see some movies as well. I just love going to the movies. Is there anything better than walking into the theater, getting that smell of popcorn, picking out whatever candy you may like, knowing that you're going to escape from the crappy reality, the harsh realities of the world, whatever they may bring, the stress of work, family, anxiety, whatever it may be. Escape for, well, nowadays, like 2.5 hours, 3 hours maybe for a movie. How long is The Odyssey? People are telling me about this thing, The Odyssey, and it's even my wife, like, oh, we got to go see The Odyssey. I don't even know what The Odyssey is. What is this? So I'm like, is it like The Gladiator? I don't understand. Homer's Odyssey or Homer's Iliad? What is it, Tyler? Can you educate me on what The Odyssey is exactly? I know Matt Damon's in it, right? And Anne Hathaway? That's what I was. Yeah. Is it? Go ahead.
16: Yeah, so I'm not a big movie guy, but this is all over social media, so I had to look it up. Yeah, but by what you said, it's 2 hours, 52 minutes. Yeah, it's from Homer's Greek epic poem, according to Google. So I've read this book like for 5 years in middle school and high school. Still have no idea what it's about. So I'm not going to see it, but I hope it's a good time.
15: Yeah, I almost like need to, dude. Even what you just said, like people are trying to tell me, I'm like, all right, well, what's it about? And they're like, well, you know, like Homer and the Odyssey and the I'm like, yeah, I still don't know what it's about, but I like seeing any movie that is critically acclaimed. Like even recently I watched what's that one, Project Hail Mary with Ryan Gosling, and that was a very, like, it's not great, I don't think best pick great, but it was good, it was an enjoyable watch, and it got like 94 on Rotten Tomato, whatever it was. I love watching movies, so if it's critically acclaimed, I will check it out. Right now, by the way, I'm into House of Dragons. You watch that, Tyler, or you're not even into, like, do you watch TV? You don't watch movies, you watch TV?
16: No. There's a running joke on the show. I've seen maybe like 5 movies in the last like 8 years. I'm not a movie guy.
15: And no TVs though. You don't watch TV shows either?
16: No, not really. I think I've binge watched one TV show and it was Entourage. So there you go.
15: Bro, what do you do with your time?
16: Yeah, I know.
15: No, I'm serious. What do you do with That's it? I'm assuming you're single or what? Are you married?
16: Yeah, I am. If I was married or had a girlfriend, I'd be watching these TV shows, but I'm by myself, I'd rather watch like NBA Summer League.
15: Bro, you're watching NBA Summer League?
16: Oh, of course.
15: You're down bad, right, huh? You betting on the Summer League too?
16: Actually, it's my favorite event to bet, yes. It's my favorite event to bet.
15: The Summer League?
16: Oh yeah, we've done this on the show for years. It's my I've been to the event twice. I love it. It's a good time.
15: God bless you. I couldn't think of a sport that I'd be interested in less than the NBA Summer League. Like I watched some of the highlights. Tyler Nickel, is that the guy the Knicks just picked? Whatever, knocking down some threes. So I see that. All right, so I see him knocking down some threes. Cool, but like Summer League. Nah, man. World Cup I was into, and I'm not a big soccer guy. I know Costas was all over it. Predicting that the dude from Norway would be a stud like 5 years ago. Good for Nick. I'll be more in the World Cup next year, but like, bro, I like advice for you. And I'm sorry for being repetitive. Obviously this is my first time on the show. We're just getting to know each other here, Tyler. Like you've got to watch some TV or some shows outside of sports, the Summer League.

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1: I want to go like, okay, let's watch a new show. Let's check out HBO Max. Let's see what's on Netflix. Let's check out Paramount Plus. Let's check out this one, that one. Before you know it, I spent an hour looking for a show, and now I'm tired and falling asleep. That's the issue. And you only, you know, being a sports fan, this is really the time to do it. You got the baseball games going on, which you could pay attention to that. And in New York, we got the two, so we got to pay attention to both those. But I mean, outside of that, this is the, you know, pretty soon, it's the end. Once football season comes around, there's no binging. It's all football, whether it's college, whether it's NFL, it's all about football. And that is what we look forward to. But now, while we're in binge season or movie season, I'm going to enjoy it. A little book, a little movie, a little TV show, a little baseball. That's the balance. Certainly no NBA Summer League. I mean, does the Summer League even matter? When has ever anything you've ever seen in the Summer League actually transfer over to the NBA like that year? Does that even happen, Tyler? I mean, nope, Summer League, who's there? It's irrelevant. I'd rather watch Jalen Brunson in the wrestling ring. Saturday main event. Jalen Brunson and Karl Anthony Towns. That's what I'm more into. I'll be into some NFL when we come back. Herm Edwards, former NFL head coach, current NFL analyst, will have some fun going around the league. An early season preview with the great Herm Edwards when we come back. Sal Licata in for Nick Costos. 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
2: I'm Jay Fox on the Ohio News Network. In Northeast Ohio, there are new details about the alleged drunk driver suspected of hitting and killing an off-duty North Randall firefighter. Aaron Sullivan of ONN affiliate WKYC-TV in Cleveland has details.
3: Pepper Pike police say that Duval was helping a stranded driver fix their flat tire when he was hit by a suspected drunk driver just before 3 a.m. Saturday morning. Three vehicles were involved in the crash. A woman and a man were found between two of those vehicles. Duval died at the scene while the woman was seriously injured. She's now in the hospital in stable condition. Joseph Simmons was arraigned. The judge set his bond at $150,000.
2: In Southwest Ohio, a 58-year-old Fairfax man has been confirmed dead after being electrocuted in the basement of his flooded home during Friday's severe storms. Cleveland and Columbus could be in the running to host the 2031 FIFA Women's World Cup. The Plain Dealer reports that Cleveland is included in the official bid to host matches during the 2031 FIFA Women's World Cup alongside Columbus. And if FIFA selects the region, games could be played at the Browns' proposed 67,500-seat Dome Stadium in Brook Park, Lower.com Field in Columbus, or in a combination of both. The bid is being led by the United States in partnership with Mexico, Costa Rica, and Jamaica. For the Ohio News Network, I'm Jay Fox.

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2: Salicata in for Nick Costos here on You Better You Bet, presented by BetMGM on Westwood One Sports. Let's talk some NFL, shall we? As we'll do so with former NFL head coach, current ESPN analyst Herm Edwards. And welcome in, Herm, to the show here. A bunch of questions as we get set for training camp, which will take place for most teams reporting next week. And, you know, we'll look forward to that, of course, like I said before, Hard Knocks and all those type different things. I really look forward to that. Herm Salicata here, pleasure to be joined by you. How you doing?
3: I am well, thank you. Excited, obviously, if you're a football fan. You know, season's about to kick off. It's kind of interesting. I guess there's 10 new head coaches. So that's a lot of new head coaches, but that's the way of the league, I guess, anymore.
2: Yeah, that's exactly right. They don't make them like they used to. So much for stability. I mean, year in, year out, they're changing like this. Who do you think, Herm, had the best offseason? Which team had the best offseason in your mind?
3: Well, you know, when you look at offseason, you got to ask the question. When you think about the offseason, there's a couple things. It's always about signing the players that have been on your roster. You don't want them to get away, the good ones. Then free agency, what have you done to build your team that way, and also the draft. So I think when you look at those three factors, I think all teams feel like they've, you know, maybe not done it exactly like they like, but you never know. You know, we know of the name players that switch teams and we get all excited. But at the end of the day, you really won't know until about the fourth game of the season, to be quite honest. Because that's what it's going to take.
2: Which
3: because
2: is crazy.
3: Don't play preseason games anymore. We don't play preseason games.
2: So that
3: affects
2: you. Wasn't like that back in your day. Wasn't like that right, Herm? When you were coaching, like you could tell.
3: Yeah, well, you could tell. But also this, you know, it's so much change. I mean, that when you get a guy, whether you're an offensive, defensive player, now a quarterback, obviously, you know, that's a big deal. But when you get position players, Do they fit in your scheme? That's the first thing I ask the question. Is the guy going to fit to what you want to do? Because if you're trying to change the guy, that's failure for the coach and failure for the player. So all these things become a factor.
2: What'd you think of, you talk about head coaches and the changes, the Giants hiring John Harbaugh, for me, no better coach than that, legitimizes the program. Do you think the Giants can take a significant step forward in the NFC East this year and maybe be a team that can compete for a playoff spot?
3: I do. I do. I think that the quarterback obviously went through what he went through, his whole deal, you know, I think, and Coach Harbaugh is going to tell him, he had a guy similar to that with some athletic ability that could run. It was Lamar Jackson. And, you know, he made sure Lamar understood, look, all that running around, it sounds good, it looks good, and you get everybody excited, you know, and running into people. But you got to play the next snap. You're the quarterback. You got to be available, man. You can't get hurt running because you're running. You got to duck, man. You got to slide. You got to protect yourself. So I think it's a team that obviously has a good front defensively. Offensively, they've got enough players over there now. I think they can do some things. And Coach Harbaugh will bring a mentality where if you're a Giant fan, you're going to love to hear this. They're going to run the ball some. You know, they're going to be a hard-nosed football team because that's what Harbaugh believes. That's the Giants. That's the Giants in the era that I played against. And when you watch them be successful, they always had a good running attack, had a good quarterback that would make good decisions with the ball and play fabulous defense.
2: You mentioned running the football. I don't know if you've seen this, but Scataboo, obviously a guy who's just, he's a little bit of a nutty character there.
3: Yeah.
2: Smashing his head against walls and doing the backflips. He did a backflip the other day, coming off of an injury, doing a backflip on stage at Fanatics Fest, didn't even land it properly. Yeah. How would you handle that as a head coach if you saw your guy doing that?
3: Well, you got to protect him from himself because, you know, he's a tough guy. He's a physical guy. And you know, and the players love him. You love the guy. You want the guy on your team, but you got to tell him, you know, you're going to have a short shelf life, especially as a runner. You know, this is not college football. You can't run these guys over. You know, it's nice that you want to be physical, and we want to be a physical team. But here again, you know, the way he's doing things, I mean, his shelf life is going to be very short because eventually those hits add up, you know. And so you got to be careful. And running backs, as you know, their life expectancy is not very long anyway.
4: Yeah, especially with him, you would think. You're right. Running backs overall don't have a great life expectancy with him. Guy who's been, I respect him for being just wild and fearless, but you also got to be smart at points. Couple more in the NFC East, Herm. Let's stay in the NFC East. A lot of talk about the Cowboys off a big offseason, potentially could have expected to have a bigger in season. Are you as high on the Cowboys as everybody else seems to be at this point?
3: Well, if they fix their defense, now, obviously, on paper, it's fixed, but they haven't played yet. This is the number one offense in the league. You know, some people forget that. I mean, Dak Prescott and this offense, they're scoring 30-plus points a game now. They can score the ball. I mean, they can score the football. They just couldn't stop anybody. Now, can they stop people? That'll be interesting. And it's all up front. They got to be able to stop the run. They got to slow people down and then let their athletes play in space defensively, because they got some guys that can rush the quarterback, got a pretty good secondary, they can take the ball away, they got to stop the run. If they can do that, Dallas is going to be hard to deal with.
4: What about Philadelphia? Potential step back after having to move on from A.J. Brown?
3: Yeah, I don't know that. I don't know that. I think the Eagles offensively, can they get, you know, they look like, you know, when you, many old stick shift, when you were shifting and every time the clutch would, you know, that clutch would stick on you every once in a while, man, you couldn't get it in the gear. That's their offense. And when you watch them play offense last year, that's what their offense looked like. They could never get in flow to anything. It's like, it's sticky. And they got enough guys now there besides A.J. Brown that with the ball in their hand that can make plays. How do you distribute the ball to these guys? That's going to be the key. Defensively, you know, I think they're going to be fine defensively, but it's the offensive side of it. They got to get into a flow.
4: You know, you look at the NFC North loaded teams there. Caleb Williams, another year with the Bears. Obviously, their head coach, Ben Johnson, doing a great thing. Step back for the Lions last year. Maybe they get healthier this year. How do you see the NFC North loaded team? Jordan Love with the Packers, obviously the Vikings, and the quarterback guru, KOC. Where are you looking at with the North? I know it's way early, Herm, but just getting your expertise on this. How do you see the North playing out this year?
3: Well, you don't feel like Green Bay is going to, you know, play like they did last year, obviously, but here again, that's the quarterback. Can Caleb Williams continue to play at the level he played at last year? And I anticipated that. I said it last year. I was a Bear fan. I said, look, Ben Johnson's going there. All these Bear fans are mad. Caleb Williams say they shouldn't have picked him. Well, guess what? He showed them last year, well, this is why they picked me. Can he continue to do that? Detroit kind of fell off the map last year. I don't see them playing like they did last year. I think they're going to be, this is a prideful team. You know, they got hit in the mouth. I mean, the division has caught up with Detroit all of a sudden. The Bears, the Packers, obviously, you know, when you look at this division, the Lions were kind of the talk of the town for about the last 2 or 3 years. And all of a sudden they got hit in the mouth. I mean, the division got better. The Vikings, look, can this quarterback that they have, can he, you know, all of a sudden they bring in Kyler Murray. Well, what Kyler Murray are they bringing in? That's what I want to know. Mm-hmm. Are they bringing in the guy that was successful, or are they bringing in the guy that all of a sudden didn't look the same? That's going to be interesting because they can play defense. The Minnesota Vikings ranked third in the National Football League in defense now. They don't allow you any points. You can't score on them, only 19 points a game. I mean, they are very, very good on defense, and they hit the quarterback a lot. So if this offense can go, they're going to be in contention too.
4: Sal Licata filling in for Nick Costos. 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We're talking with ESPN analyst Herm Edwards. Not going to waste anybody's time, Herm, on the NFC South, even though they're, I mean, whatever. The Falcons with Tua and Penix, okay, the Saints. But, like, I'm not gonna, I want to go right to the West. The West is such a beast of a division. You look at the head coaches. Like, I love Shanahan. Seahawks are Super Bowl champs. I love Kyle Shanahan. And obviously the Rams, McVay, potentially Aaron Donald. My God, do you think anybody, all due respect to the reigning Super Bowl champs, I mean, is there anybody that can compete right now on paper going into the year with the Los Angeles Rams?
3: They're scary. If the quarterback can stay healthy, they're scary. You know, their defense kind of let them down a little bit toward the end. That's what got them. The defense didn't hold the water. This is another team. When they line up, it's 30 points. Now, they got a receiver that's in the news for doing the wrong things. All right? He got to figure that thing out. But this offense, oh boy. And Matthew Stafford, and look, Stafford's, his clock is ticking. He's not a young quarterback anymore, and he knows that. This team knows that. They drafted a young guy. Look, I understand that's the future. But can Matthew Stafford continue to play the way he played? I'm a Matthew Stafford fan. I love the guy, the way he plays. And the way this offense plays. I mean, they're fun to watch. But you're right. They're in maybe the best division in football. When you think about, you know, San Francisco, they were injured last year, still found a way to win 12 games. Seattle wins the Super Bowl. I mean, all these teams are 12 wins or more teams. Now, the Cardinals are still trying to catch up. But those three teams in the division, as you mentioned, San Francisco, Seattle, you know, and they are something. And the Rams, I mean, it's a fun division to watch.
4: Another loaded division as we now transition to the AFC. Look at the AFC West. I mean, Sean Payton, Andy Reid, Harbaugh, obviously Vegas, you know, trying to get on the map here with drafting Mendoza. You think that it's just, you know, the Chiefs will be back reigning supreme here with Mahomes, a healthy Mahomes. You worried about Mahomes coming off an injury? How are you evaluating the AFC West and those top dogs after Denver was terrific a year ago?
3: I think teams have caught up with them too, with the Chiefs. You know, they had their run. I think Mahomes will come back healthy. He'll be fantastic. But I think this division is not the Chiefs division just to say we're the Chiefs and we're going to win it because Patrick Mahomes is healthy. I think these teams have done things the last couple of years to understand. And this is what you do in the offseason when you have when you're in a division. You draft players and you build your team to compete and to win the division. That's how it all starts in the offseason. All this stuff, people say, no. You actually look at your division and go, okay, how can we win our division? The Chargers, Broncos, the Raiders have been looking up at the Chiefs. These are the people we have to get so we can compete with the Chiefs, whether it's through free agency or the draft. These teams have kind of done that. So now it's kind of like the Chargers are like, uh-oh, Chargers are pretty good. Broncos, young quarterback. Broncos, pretty good. I get it. The Raiders. I get the Raiders. Okay. Got a young quarterback. Not saying, you know, that they're there yet, but they got a quarterback. And I'm hoping the kid really does good because at the end of the day, the Raiders need to be significant. They need to be, you know, the league always is better when the Raiders are good because they need a bully in the league. And when the Raiders were the bullies, everybody was like, oh, the Raiders are coming to town. You know, that's just the NFL. You always need a bully. And that was the era that I played in. It was the Raiders. You know, the guys with the patch in their eye. You know, these are the bad guys. And so they need to be good. They need to be relevant. And I think this young quarterback, Mendoza, if they build around the young man, which I hope they do, the Raiders will be okay. I think the worst thing they ever did, and I say it all the time, they should have never left Oakland. That was their mojo when they were in Oakland.
4: Yeah, it's hard to be bullies in Vegas. It's like more party scene. Oakland, you know better than anybody else, whether it's coaching against them, planning. The black hole down there in Oakland.
3: Yeah, boy. It was a lot of fun going into that place, too. Now, it was unbelievable.
4: You know, The more I look at this, Herm, around the league here, there's a lot of parity, and I guess the league likes that because you can make a case. You look at the AFC South, you can make a case Cam Ward and the Titans doing some good things. Robert Saleh getting a second opportunity to be a head coach. Yeah. The Colts with Daniel Jones, the Jaguars, the Texans. What's up with the Texans? Do you think that they could stabilize that offensive line and see the best of CJ Stroud? What are you thinking AFC South going into the year with those teams?
5: They got a Super Bowl defense. They got the best defense in football. Mm. Quarterback is he's got to look. He got to step up now. He's got to step up. A lot of pressure on this quarterback, Stroud, because he's got the best defense in football. You talking about not letting you score? You can't make first downs with these guys. They are incredible defensively. If he can just play, good, not great, just play good. Texans, they're good now. They've got a good football team. But it's quarterback, and that's the key. And we talk about it all the time. But at the end of the day, it's the guy that plays with the ball. Because games come down to a couple plays for the most part. Games are tight when you look at games. I mean, there's not a lot of blowout games in the NFL unless you turn the ball over a bunch, right? It's generally two-score, one-score games. You get into the third quarter and you're looking up at the scoreboard and you're going, man, we're down one score. Okay, we're in the game. You're thinking we should have blown this team out. It's tough. It's tough. And the quarterback's the guy. When he has the opportunity to make a play, he's got to make the play. He plays with the ball in his hand. That's why they pay the guy all that money. But when you have a quarterback that can make plays at the moment that is needed, you got a chance to win. That's how you win 10 or more games with the quarterback.
4: The Bengals have that with Joe Burrow, one of my favorite teams to watch because of the offense. I love watching them. But the defense isn't there. Did they upgrade enough for him to be what about those Bengals?
5: We stay that every year. I mean, and that the defense and then the quarterback gotta stay healthy. He gotta stay healthy. Mm. It's a shame. I mean, most of his season has been like a fan. He's watched, right? And you hate it. When he gets hurt, you go, no, man, don't get hurt. You don't want him to get hurt. He doesn't want to get hurt. But then he gets hurt. And you go, here we go. Here goes the Bengals again. I mean, and they're, like you said, they're in a division where you look at it and you go, okay, since the Ravens, they got a new coach. A lot of pressure on Lamar Jackson, by the way. Lamar Jackson, they chose Lamar Jackson over the coach. I get it. I get it. Coach had won all those games, didn't win enough. That's the problem in the NFL or anywhere when you're coaching. You can win games, you can get in the playoffs, but all of a sudden, if you don't win enough playoff games or win the game that you're supposed to win, they get tired of you. They say, well, he only can take them this far. We need somebody else. Okay, so they got rid of him. They kept the quarterback, Lamar Jackson. Guess what? Lamar, it's on you now. It's on you. Because if they don't go, all fingers point at Lamar Jackson.
4: Yeah, I mean, they were pointing at Lamar anyway, but to your point, now without Harbaugh there, the guy who coached him up, it is solely on Lamar Jackson. First goes the coach, then goes the quarterback. If he doesn't get it done, he'll be next, and they'll be looking to replace him. You famously once said, you play to win the game. Hello, you play to win the game. Do you think the Jets are going to be playing to win the game, or are they going to be playing to get Arch Manning next year?
5: Oh, I think they're gonna try to win. Aaron Glenn's not gonna allow them to not try to do that. You don't worry about that. Now, that Archie Manning kid, tell you what, he's really good. I know that.
4: Yeah, I mean, but they
5: for a fact, he's really no. I got an insight on that one, right? Both my daughters go to Texas.
4: Oh,
5: so I go to practice at times. I'm there. They're at the University of Texas. Both my daughters. One's a sophomore. The other one's a junior. And they work for Stark. So I'm a Texas fan. I'm a Hook'em fan. Right. I'm a Hook'em fan. I pay tuition down there. I got to be a Hook'em fan. I like Stark too. They got a good football team. And that Manning kid, he's good now. He's good, boy. He's good, man. He's big, too. He's big. He's athletic. He can throw it. He's a good player. I mean, he's going to be a good player.
4: Sounds like you want to come back and maybe coach him. I mean, maybe get you back on the field there, coach.
5: No,
4: get the
5: number one pick. I got the safest job in America. When you do TV, man, there's no wins or losses. You just watch the games and you talk about it. You feel bad for the coaches that lose. You go, oh, boy, I know the pain. I know that pain. I felt that pain.
4: Last one, Coach, and we appreciate your time. Where are you at with the Bills and Josh Allen here? It felt like last year was their year. The window was there for them. Turns out it wasn't. The Patriots end up getting to the Super Bowl. Could this be finally the year where Josh Allen, a new coach in town there? You mentioned one of the coaching changes before. Where are you at with the Bills?
5: Well, you need to know this, and I'm biased, and I tell this all the time when I have to talk about the Bills. He's my favorite player, Josh Allen. I think he's the best player in the National Football League. Bar none. See, and I always say when you watch Josh Allen, don't view him as a quarterback. Just look at him as a football player. Just watch him play football. The things he does when he runs and he's a football player. Now, you just tell the football player. If they don't have Josh Allen, the Buffalo Bills. If Josh Allen's not their quarterback, they win six games every year, right? They basically win, they're a six-win team without Josh Allen at the end of the day. And I could be nice to say maybe win eight. I doubt it. Six. Can they fix the defense? Can they fix the run defense? That has been the problem. It's amazing. They can't look at their run defense. I mean, worst in the league. Not even close. Can they fix that? Because if they can fix that, they got a chance, right? Because they got a great quarterback. They can move the ball on offense. They can score points. They went out and got him a few more weapons. But think about the weapons he had. Josh Allen. I used to ask people this. When they break the huddle, the Buffalo Bills on offense, who are you afraid of? Quarterback and the runner. Are you afraid of their receivers? No. I mean, I'm not saying they're not good. They're good receivers. But I'm saying you don't like go, oh. You go, okay, we got to stop the runner and the quarterback. They've been playing football that way for the last 3 or 4 years with this quarterback and the runner on offense. They got good players on offense. But no one scares you. When they get outside the huddle, wide receivers, they don't scare you, right? Think about it. They've got two guys. Okay, got the quarterback. Yeah. So now they got a chance. And remember this. This is what's great about them. And I love teams that do this. The teams that play in the Northeast, they play outside. The teams that play outside, they got an advantage when November hits. When the wind starts blowing and it's raining and it's cold and you got a quarterback, Josh Allen, big hands. He can pin it. He can throw it in the wind. He can run. You got a chance when you got guys like that on your team.
4: Sold. I loved him before. I love him even more. Thank you, Herm, for your time today. Sure. We appreciate it. Always great to hear from you. Love your passion and your energy. He is Herm Edwards, ESPN analyst, obviously former NFL head coach with the Chiefs, with the Jets. I loved watching Herm when he was coaching the Jets. He's great. A great soundbite there. And he loves, clearly the main takeaway from that, loves Josh Allen and Arch Manning. He can play now. How about Herm? And now I really want to see Arch Manning in New York. I'd love to get to watch him every day. Now, I don't think it's going to happen. Arch, maybe much like Peyton, would not want to be with the Jets if they, in fact, do have the first overall pick. But who knows? Ways to go for that. We'll be in both the college football season and the NFL season coming up soon enough. There is one thing that Herm said in there that has inspired me to make my bet of the day here. We'll do that coming up in about, I don't know, 2:30 minutes or so. So we'll do that for the final segment of the show. Take a break here. Come back. Talk some baseball a little bit with Shohei Ohtani. Also, I mentioned Scattaboo with Herm. We could do that as well on the other side. Sal Licata in for Nick Costos. 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
2: 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We talked about it a little bit with Herm just before, but I haven't given my thoughts yet on this. Okay, a part of me wants to sit here, traditional radio style, and rip Cam Scataboo to shreds for being reckless. You might have already seen Chris Mad Dog Russo, who, by the way, is one of my all-time favorites. You might have already seen his viral rant on it, I guess, on his First Take show as opposed to the radio show. He was doing it on First Take, ripping Scataboo, being reckless, stupid, blah, blah, blah, blah, blah. And that is predictable, also very highly entertaining. And a part of me does feel similar to the way Dog does with Scataboo not doing that. However, like, all right, like, is that any worse? Is Scataboo doing it, in case you missed it, Cam Scataboo, who's coming off a significant leg injury, broken leg, whatever it was, broken ankle, whatever it was exactly, with the Giants last season. Matter of fact, I remember being at a wrestling event. It was, I think it was Monday Night Raw, one of John Cena's, it was John Cena's last Raw at the Garden. Scataboo was there, and he got involved a little bit. He was pushed by one of the wrestlers, even though he was in like a, what the hell do you call it? Not a wheelchair, but he was in a walking boot on like a thing, on like a little scooter type thing. And that's obviously the least of the concerns when, you know, wrestling is, you know, like they're going to protect, they make sure to protect the guy. He's not getting in the ring, dropping the leg on anybody. But he's just, Scataboo's always doing reckless stuff. So to me, it's less about the backflip that failed. And that was maybe the more alarming thing, is his leg full strength after he did a backflip on stage, which he does. That's his thing. He scores touchdowns. He does those flips. You don't want to take that away from him. Other guys have done that before. They like doing the back. Like, you're just supposed to not do flips anymore? I mean, I watched Benson Boone in concert a week ago. That dude was flipping all over the place, and he makes it look easy. I love Benson Boone, by the way. Highly underrated performer. I know mostly like teen girls, I guess, love him, or moms or whatever, but he's become one of my favorite artists. The music is great. And he puts on a show with those flips. Anyway, that's what Scataboo does. Scataboo is going to do that. So could it have been, now, could he have hurt himself if he fell awkwardly and missed, you know, the stage, or fell off, you know, whatever? Could it have been bad? I guess. Should he be doing that stuff? Probably not, but that's who he is. So you're either going to deal with it, or you got to move on from a player like that. Like, the Giants knew what they were getting. Now, it was clearly a different regime that drafted him. Joe Shane's still here, but talking about Harbaugh, it was Brian Daboll and that regime that drafted Cam Scataboo. Maybe Harbaugh wouldn't have brought in a player that could be reckless like that. I'm not 100% sure, but there is great risk and great reward excuse me, to having a player like Scataboo. The reason why Giant fans love him and we love watching him is he's unafraid. He's not scared of anything. I don't care how little he is. The guy is reckless. That's a good thing. Reckless on the football field. Not for your quarterback, Jackson Dart, but for your running back. Put the head down and go bowl over some people. Run through some people. But with that comes the physical nature, the violent nature of not only the NFL, but his game in particular, which could lead to being off injured and potentially being reckless off the field. And that's where you have an issue. So I it's a fine line. I think it's easy to just sit here and say, you've got to be smarter than that. Out of the league. Kick him out of the league. Mad Dog's famous rant, Pac-Man Jones. Look it up on YouTube. Out of the league. He's not saying that about Scataboo, but there is a fine line between saying he's got to be smarter than that and Harbaugh's got to police it, to also wanting Scataboo to be himself. This has evolved me as a talk show host. Like, you evolve and think about different things in different angles. I don't want Scataboo if he's not going to be himself. What good is that?
4: then he'd be like everybody else. Maybe worse. I want Cam Scadaboo to be himself. So how do you, as a head coach in today's world, with social media and college players getting paid, players being more sensitive than ever before, like just it's very hard to properly coach that and also keep the player, in this case Scadaboo, doing what you love him doing or being who you love him being. Obviously, like, same thing with Jackson Dart, actually. I mean, we didn't see Jackson Dart doing flips coming off a broken leg, but we did see Jackson Dart, you know, jumping off of yachts into the ocean. Okay, is that reckless? Could be. I mean, what if he slipped and fell? I mean, you could talk about anything you do at some point could be reckless. But on the field, see, that's a difference there too. Dart has the personality of a megastar. Now, he hasn't done anything yet in the NFL, but he's acting as if he is, you know, Joe Willie Namath, you know, Tom Brady, all of the above, which is great, but you got to back it up on the field. On the field, Dart has been reckless and not showing a willingness to mature or understand, because he keeps saying the same thing. No, I'm going to play my game. I'm not going to slide feet first. If I need an extra yard, that's just my game, which I respect. It's commendable, but also there's no good of you reaching for that extra yard, going head first, being knocked out, and then having to miss several weeks. That's not going to do anybody any good. So Harbaugh's got a big challenge on his hand to teach his guys, in particular Dart at the quarterback position, to be less reckless on the football field, and then teach his running back that's coming off an injury to be less reckless off the field. It's going to be challenging here. Giants have some pieces in place, and you heard Herm talk about it, the impact of a great head coach like Harbaugh, how far that could take them. Well, there is ways to go for this group to mature. Now, I would trust if anybody could do it, it's Harbaugh. But still, ways to go. And as much as I'd love to go nuts ripping Scadaboo, so what? He did a backflip on a stage doing a wrestling thing at an event. You know, whatever. He's done dumber things to me on his streams. He just goes on there and says dumb stuff and smashes his head against chairs. And the guy's an animal. He's insane, Scadaboo. I don't know if there is coaching that. But that's also the beauty of Cam Scadaboo. Good luck to John Harbaugh trying to figure that out. All right, we'll come back and finish things up here. Sal Licata in for Nick Costos. 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
0: It's a big week for NFL fans. Training camps are kicking off. The Panthers and Cardinals get things started tomorrow. Then it's the Pats, Seahawks, and Bucks on Friday, followed by the Rams and Niners on Saturday. The pigskin is flying, and we're here for it. Westwood One Sports.
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2: 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We told you either before the break or before last break. I just want to make sure I read, Tyler, you sure I read the right read there? Because I feel like I read that one three times. I just want to make sure we get them all in. Anyway, if you need me to read the other one, let me know. Okay. I told you before the break that Shohei Ohtani, like, ooh, yeah, Ohtani. Everybody goes nuts about Ohtani, greatest player ever since Babe Ruth. Can you believe it? A guy who can pitch at the high level and hit the way that he can. Yeah, except the problem is he doesn't do both. Like, he's done both on occasion. He doesn't do both all the time. So no one does. You're right. Like, no one does that, including Shohei Ohtani. So this year, where it was talked about Ohtani, he's been lights out when he has pitched. He's pitched in 14 games. He started 14 games this year, 14 games a year ago. Last year, his ERA was 2.87. This year, 1.79. So absolutely dominant. 8-2 with a 1.79 ERA. In 85 innings. And last year was 47 innings. Matter of fact, so Ohtani, since he's been in the league, he threw 51 innings in 2018. He didn't pitch in 2019. Pitched an inning and two-thirds in 2020. Obviously the pandemic year, but also, you know, injury, whatever. 2021, he threw 130 innings. Okay, good. 130, that's good. 166 the following year. Good. 132 the following year. Not very good. Nothing in 2024 since coming to the Dodgers. Nothing in 2024. Last year, 47 innings. This year, 85. Like, that's not pitching. The guy's been in the big leagues for 7 years. He's thrown 600 innings. Okay, now is it 600 more than your favorite position player? Like 600 innings more than Aaron Judge? Sure, but to me, to truly be deemed like this great phenom who can both pitch and hit at the same time, I feel like you have to do it for a little bit more than 85 innings in a season or 14 games. The majority of his time playing is as a DH. Now, that's not a knock. It's just the reality of the situation. Ohtani, so we gave you the innings. If you look at games played, you know, he's at 92 games this year, 158 the year before, 159 the year before that. Like, he had a couple of years with the Angels that he was pitching and he was hitting. A couple of years. Okay, and it's great. Like a marvel. Unbelievable. I've never seen anything like it. But let's not make it like Shohei Ohtani is a Hall of Fame pitcher and Hall of Fame player. He doesn't play the field. He is a DH. Now, that doesn't mean he's not going to be in the Hall of Fame, because he will, of course. And I understand he's going to win the MVP again, because he always does. And everybody's like, oh my God, he pitched an inning. Wow. Look at that. Look at the great Shohei Ohtani. To me, in 2024, he shouldn't have been the MVP of the league, because to be the most valuable player, you actually have to play. And Shohei Ohtani didn't play. He DH'd. He DH'd almost every game, but he DH'd. And yeah, you look at the numbers and they're incredible. 54 homers, 130 ribbies. Okay, I get it. You know, the OPS over 1,000. Like, he's a beast. Nobody's going to argue that. You'd be foolish to argue that. I'm just arguing, is it more valuable to be a DH on an already loaded team, going back to 2024, or was it more valuable to do what Francisco Lindor did, put up big numbers at shortstop every single day, and get the Mets, the lowly little Mets that barely made the postseason, get them into the playoffs, and being the primary force of why they went to the playoffs? And that's just 1 year. Now, again, same thing, like, oh, it's the Ohtani Award. Like, no way Juan Soto or anybody else can compete because Ohtani's the most valuable. Well, why? Well, because he can pitch and hit. Can he? 80 innings? 85 innings? 47 innings a year ago? That's pitching? I mean, how many innings does Paul Skeens pitch? Don't the best pitchers actually pitch a lot of innings? Like, I mean, forget about the days of 200. I mean, obviously, it used to be beyond that, but forget about 200. How about 150? How about 130? How about 100? How about 100 innings? Can you give me that? And he can't do that. And not only, like, I think he actually could do it. I don't think he wants to do it because his knee is barking. It's why he didn't perform in the All-Star game. He doesn't want to do it because he wants to preserve his body for the postseason run. Now, maybe he comes back and pitches for the Dodgers in the playoffs. Maybe we'll see that happen. But that is not doing it then the whole year. The marvel or the idea of Ohtani is that he can both pitch and hit. So he's probably saving himself for the postseason, just like he did last year. Pitch in the playoffs. And, you know, the Dodgers are going to be there. There's no need to pitch him in the regular season. So have him rest and then go do it in the postseason. Okay, fair enough. And I know people will hear this and be like, oh, dude, come on. What's wrong with you? You hate Shohei Ohtani. I don't hate Shohei Ohtani. I think he's great. I just think he gets overblown of what he is as a pitcher and player. I think he is an elite offensive player. That has been proven. That is not even up for debate. Elite offensive player. Postseason, regular season, elite. Been a stud. Angels, Dodgers, whatever. Went healthy, obviously. And he's had a bunch of really good years. 46 and 100, 34-95, 44-95, 54-130, 55-102. Not going to get to 50 this year, but whatever. He's at 22 and 60 right now. Down year for him offensively. And that's part of the point. Down year maybe for him offensively. OPS down, it's under 1,000, like it's 930. Okay, still great. But normally he's slugging over 600. He's not there. Normally the on-base is, on-base is on par with what he's at. I was going to say over 400. He's only done that 1 year over 400. His on-base is on par with what he's done. His average is kind of on par to what he's done. The OPS down a little bit because the slugging is down. Okay, maybe the wear and tear from actually pitching is taking a toll on him, but that's the point. That's why other players can't do it. He has not done both pitch and hit at a high level for an extended period. Period, end of story. That's the point. That's all. So let's not pretend that he has. It's great when he does it, but to be like, oh my God, he pitches and he hits. Yeah, maybe for a game or two. He hasn't done that enough. I don't need to go back and look at Babe Ruth's game logs as far as how many innings he pitched, but I will. And Babe Ruth, when he first came in, 200 innings, 300 innings, 300 innings, like 166, like Babe Ruth for 5 years threw well over 100 innings. And then at those same times as a player also performed at a high level. I think if the math adds up right. Anyway, what the hell? Who cares about Babe Ruth? What are we talking about, Sal? Come on. You're doing a national sports talk show. Wake up here. And nobody cares about baseball anyway. But I just thought it was interesting that Ohtani, dealing with the boo-boo on his knee, doesn't want to pitch anymore. Oh, okay. So now he's like every other player, except he doesn't play the field. Guys who play the field to me are more valuable. Yes, Kenny, I understand. A 10 strikeout game, 3 homer in the playoffs. It was a great game, a singular game. Was it a close game, that game? Or it was a blowout, right? I'm pretty sure. Anyway, and that was against Milwaukee last year in the postseason, if I'm not mistaken. Yeah, okay, it was a great individual. Other guys have had great games before. Oh, but yeah, 10 strikeouts in one game and 3 homers in a game. Yeah, okay, it's a great accomplishment, a great feat. Other players in sports have had great feats. The appeal of Ohtani is supposed to be that he could pitch and hit. And he doesn't do both or hasn't done both at a high level consistently enough. And when he doesn't pitch, he's not playing the field. He's not playing. I'd value a guy who plays shortstop at a high level more so than I would a guy who pitches on occasion. They play 162 games. He's impacted 14 of them with his arm pitching. 14. How could that be valuable? 14 games of 162. 14 games he's pitched. I'm sorry, but it doesn't make sense to me. Let's close with the bet of the night. And it's something that I heard from Herm Edwards that got me motivated here. It's not going to be a bet specific to tonight, but a future bet. I'm with Herm in that I love Josh Allen. And I'm also a law of averages guy. At some point, they got to break through. Maybe the head coaching change will lift them to another level. You know, moving on from, I want to say McDonough. Why am I getting that? What the hell is his name? Was it McDonough? Sean, what the hell is his name? The head coach of the Bills. Tyler, help me out here. Why am I forgetting his
0: Sean
2: name?
0: Sean McDermott.
2: McDermott, that's it. I had McDonough in my hand. Sean McDermott. Moving on from McDermott, we'll finally get them over the hump. I think it just might. Also, looking at the landscape of the AFC, I'm going to ride with Josh Allen.

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1: I know the Patriots are good. They went to the Super Bowl last year. Who knows with Vrabel and some of his off-the-field issues. I know they had A.J. Brown. So on paper, May and Brown, I'm going to ride with the Bills. And I think this will be the year the Bills get themselves new stadium, maybe some good karma there. This will be the year the Bills get back to a Super Bowl and finally exorcise the demons and win a Super Bowl. Something Jim Kelly, Thurman Thomas, Andre Reed, Marv Levy couldn't do. Win it. All right, that does it for us. Thanks to everybody on the show. There's like 1,500 of you guys here. Did you send me all the list of who I need to thank? Let me see if I can pull that up real quick. I don't even have it. I think Bill might have sent it to me, but I deleted the text. Here it is, Bill. Thanks to Tyler, Kenny, Mike, Dan, and Laura. We appreciate all your help. We appreciate the opportunity to fill in here for Costos. I love him.
2: He'll be back. This is Westwood One Sports.
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19: I'm Kate Burdett on the Ohio News Network. Smoke from the Canadian wildfires is prompting another air quality alert for parts of Ohio today. Marsha Augustin of ONN affiliate WBNS-TV in Columbus has more.
20: Monday's air quality alert is prompting concern for sensitive groups. The Mid-Ohio Regional Planning Commission says children, seniors, pregnant people, along

0: Along with those who have asthma and heart conditions are encouraged to limit outdoor activities. Officials urge doing things to help improve air quality, like try to avoid mowing your lawn for the day and not idling your car. They also advise to watch for symptoms such as coughing, shortness of breath, and chest tightness.
1: In Northwest Ohio, one person is dead and another is hospitalized after a fiery truck crash in Toledo this morning. Laura Sandlin of ONN affiliate WTOL-TV reports.
2: Two Dodge Rams collided with one catching fire and the other one flipping. Two people were stuck inside the burning truck and one died at the scene. Toledo police pulled the other person out of the truck while they were still on fire. One man was pulled from the other flip truck and was also taken to the hospital as well.
1: And Ohio breweries are bringing home 101 medals from this year's U.S. Open Beer Championship. Third Eye Brewing Company near Cincinnati took home the top honor. I'm Kate Burdett on the Ohio News Network.
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3: This is Black and Abdallah on Westwood One Sports. Here's Chris Black and Adam Abdallah.
5: Oh, yeah. Welcome in. It's Black and Abdallah here on Westwood One Sports, the Westwood One Sports app, Sirius XM, Channel 375, and all of our great radio affiliates around the country. I'm Chris Black, along with Adam Abdallah, hanging out with you live from Chicago until 3 Eastern right here on Westwood One Sports. You can always join the show by calling or texting us at 310-840-4910. How about this, Abdallah? Our math is correct. We are 50 days away from the start of the NFL season. That's right.
6: Yeah.
5: That's right.
6: We were correct.
5: Yes. Well, it's something that we personally celebrate because we've brought to you here on the show the summer of football. It's a countdown of 100 days of the summer counting towards the start of the football season. And 50, the halfway point, is always a good place to make sure that we pick the right date to start with.
6: Mm-hmm. Yeah.
5: So today is the day, 50 days out from the start of the NFL season.
6: Yeah, I'm excited. You know, we've got, we're about a week away from, you know, a bunch of teams reporting to training camp. Some teams report to training camp as early as tomorrow. And so you've got right now, football is in full swing here. As we get going, guys are reporting. You've got preseason games starting here in a few weeks. You've got football ingrained in society now that we're doing this. We are counting down. As soon as football ends, you get the countdown starting to when football starts again. And we are 50 days away from a rematch of the Super Bowl between the Patriots and the Seahawks. And that's who we're going to feature on our 32 teams in 32 days, counting down to training camp. And we've started with the worst teams and we're going to end with the two best teams according to last year. And, you know, it's fitting because, and I like the way I like what the NFL is doing with that. I like that we're getting to see a rematch of the Super Bowl in week one. I think that's a great way to start the season, albeit on a Wednesday night because the NFL is deciding to play a game in Australia this year. But I like that we're getting a rematch right away.
5: Yeah, I mean, football fans, you get the Wednesday, Thursday to start your NFL season.
6: Yeah.
5: That'll be fantastic.
6: Nothing wrong with that.
5: Can't wait to do that. So, yeah, the football season, 50 days away. Two teams report to camp tomorrow, Carolina and Arizona. Multiple teams, rookies, will be reporting this week, and then the rest of the squad will be reporting to camp. And essentially, you know, in the next 7 days, everyone in the NFL will be in training camp. By the 28th of July, everyone will be in camp. Mm-hmm. And we're just, we're here. This is it. And, you know, 50 days out, you know, it's over a month, right? Month and a half or so,
6: mm-hmm.
5: but like the games are going to be coming quickly.
6: Yeah.
5: And the preseason games, the Hall of Fame game to get it started, mm-hmm. Cardinals and the Panthers. And like that's what's fantastic about, you know, you kind of chart through the summer and you get to this point and it's like, you have to enjoy the summer as it is right now, because before you blink, you'll be back to school, football will be back in the air, and boom, the fall starts.
6: I told you last week when I was doing, you know, the weekly shopping and, you know, going grocery store, Target, all that good stuff, there's already Halloween stuff on the shelves. I went to, had to do the Home Depot trip, you know, this weekend.
5: Sure.
6: And they had the gigantic, you know, 8-foot skeleton for purchase. So we're not just getting like a few pumpkins here or there. Like, no, we're full out Halloween already. Already on the shelves. Back to school stuff
5: is... I'm good
6: is,
5: with that. No, thanks. Like, I'm good. It's summer, man.
6: I'm just letting you know that Halloween is already out. People are already... You get your big, gigantic... I don't even know if he's got a name. The big, gigantic skeleton is already out there.
5: The same one that everyone on your street
6: where
5: has?
6: You, where do you store that thing? Like, I understand people have basements and attics and stuff, but, like, that's a lot to store.
5: Of course it is. But every person has the same 10-foot tall skeleton now.
6: I know that
5: you notice that
6: we broadcast out of the great city of Chicago. There is I think it's a business that has one that they just decorate it for different holidays throughout the year. Like they refuse to take it down.
5: Yeah.
6: And they just keep decorating it throughout the year. So they put like a 4th of July thing up, they do a Christmas thing, like they just keep decorating it. I don't care.
5: We're past the halfway point, but there are some people in this world that keep the Christmas tree up all year round.
6: That's crazy.
5: Of course it's crazy.
6: I understand keeping the lights up because you just don't want to do that outside. You can just flip them on and flip them off. That's fine. I get that. You don't want to go through the hassle. But the Christmas tree, that's...
5: I know.
6: That's a little something.
5: I agree.
6: That's crazy to me.
5: It's a lot. It's a lot of something.
6: So Chris, since we're 50 days away...
5: Yeah.
6: Today, I think, would be a good time to take a gauge of what we think of these teams. I think today would be a good time if we made our preseason predictions.
5: Our
6: pre-training camp predictions of our playoff teams. Today
5: Got
6: would
5: it.
6: Be a good day. It's a good even number.
5: Sure,
6: it's 55-0. It's a good even number to make our predictions for what we think will happen in the playoffs. A good even number, 50. Where do we think these teams will end up? I think we should make our preseason, our pre-training camp predictions for the playoffs here. I think that's something we should do. That's something we should give the people today.
5: You think you're funny. We did this 5 days ago.
6: Oh.
5: On the show. This is what we did.
6: But
5: Maybe I changed. We gave our pre-training camp NFL playoff predictions on the show 5 days ago. You want to do this again?
6: That seemed
5: today?
6: Like a weird time to do it.
5: Well, it would just... It's the mood hit me.
6: It seemed like 55 seemed like an odd number.
5: Well, we were 55 days out, and that's what we did. We gave the teams. I gave the teams. NFC playoff teams. Rams, Lions, Cowboys, Buccaneers, 49ers, Eagles, Bears. AFC, Bills, Ravens, Chargers, Jags, Bengals, Texans, Broncos. Those are my playoff teams.
6: All right. And
5: locked
6: I gave,
5: and loaded.
6: I gave mine in the NFC. I had the Cowboys, Lions, Bucks, and Rams winning the division. I had the Seahawks, the Commanders, and the Chicago Bears making it as wild card teams. In the AFC, I had the Bills, the Ravens, the Texans, and the Broncos winning the division. And the wild card teams were the Bengals, the Chargers, and the Patriots making it as wild card teams. But, you know, I just felt like today would have... Today would have been the day, like 50 days. We celebrate 50 days. Today's the day. Do you have any changes?
5: No.
6: Nothing's changed in five days?
5: No one's reported to camp yet. Maybe once camps start and we start hearing the stories of what's taking place around the National Football League, maybe I will change an opinion at that point when I get new information.
6: So
5: at the moment, there's no new information. So if I change it, that would just be changing for the attention.
6: So maybe like 27 days we'll get a change?
5: Maybe. We'll see how it feels.
6: Okay.
5: You act like these opinions are manufactured for the radio show. I'm just giving you what I think in the moment.
6: No. I'm just saying that like it just feels weird to not do anything big for 50 days.
5: Raj could have vetoed the before training camp picks.
6: No, you did hard work. You did. We didn't.
5: You guys could have vetoed it and said, just hold on to that for five more days.
6: I don't want to keep your creativity down. I don't want to smash a good idea. Like you did.
5: Stifling the creativity here on the program.
6: You did hard work.
7: There was no stifling. It was a fun 50-day out segment. I loved it.
6: Yeah, you did good work.
5: Well, I mean,
7: good work.
5: So if you want to change your teams today, go for it.
6: No, I don't want to change my teams. I like my teams right now, but I'm just saying we should do something big to celebrate 50 days, and okay, this what do you, would what be do you something have? Big. No, I mean, we've done it. We've done the thing.
5: Oh, so we used it up.
6: We used the thing.
5: So we can't do anything. I think this is what we should do today. I think we should take 10 minutes, and Abdallah should list off his 50 favorite NFL players.
6: 50?
5: Well, you want to do something big for 50, that we're 50 days out.
6: I don't,
5: 50 NFL players.
6: No, that's a lot of players.
5: Here, look, fine, a lot of players. Why don't you list off your 50 favorite NFL games all time?
6: 50 NFL games of all time?
5: Yes.
6: That's a lot of games.
5: Fine, we'll whittle it down. Plays. 50 favorite plays. Go ahead.
6: My favorite plays? Yeah,
5: let's start now.
6: Well, they're all Caleb Williams
5: plays.
6: Here we
5: go.
6: Let's see.
5: We can start right now.
6: You have to play that in between each
5: Here's Abdallah's list of his 50 favorite NFL plays all time. Go ahead.
6: Number 50, it was Caleb Williams' first snap as a rookie.
5: All right, this is going to be terrible.
6: All right, play it again.
5: This is terrible. Brutal.
7: There's Caleb Williams' second play. Favorite moments of the Dick Geron era. We could do his 50 favorite moments of the Mark Trestman era.
5: No.
7: Like, you know, there's a lot of angles we could go here with Abdallah.
5: No, I know, but he wants to do something special, something big for 50 days out.
6: Devin Hester's first return touchdown that he had as a rookie.
5: I'm just saying,
6: go with all that.
5: I'm waiting for the big idea for 50 days out today.
6: I had the playoff idea. You took the idea.
5: Yeah,
6: you stole the IP.
5: I took your idea. Yes,
6: you
5: correct.
6: Stole the IP.
5: It's Black and Abdallah here on Westwood One Sports and the Westwood One Sports app. You can call the show at 310-840-4910. You can text us at the same number. You know, a big story that is taking place in the NFL that's getting a lot of traction and momentum on social media, at least, is this idea that the NFL Players Association is not happy with the playing surface in NFL stadiums. And it's highlighted based on the fact that we just watched the World Cup conclude, played most of the World Cup in America, in American football stadiums. And in those stadiums, FIFA mandated that they had to have grass in the stadiums, whether or not it was an outdoor setting or an indoor setting like Atlanta or Dallas. You had to have grass, natural grass, very specific for FIFA and for soccer play to have the natural grass surface. It looked great. Watching the World Cup, I think the only stadium where the turf kind of at times looked off a little was Kansas City. I think that's the only location where they said they struggled keeping the grass perfectly set for the games and the matches based on how hot it got in Kansas City over the last month and a half. But besides that, you know, New York, New Jersey Stadium, MetLife, the grass looked great for the World Cup final on Sunday. We saw it in Atlanta, Dallas, SoFi, all these other stadiums. The natural grass looked incredible. And the NFLPA has really made a lot of noise in the last week or so about how the NFL players, they want the owners to commit to putting grass in every single stadium because it can be done.
6: It absolutely can be done. And it's obvious if you will acquiesce to FIFA and the World Cup and give in to a ton of demands. I mean, I forget which stadium it was. I think it was in New England, where they actually had to go and cover the logo on every seat because the logo is on the seat. Mm-hmm. And someone had to go, not one person, obviously, it's a team of people, had to go and cover the logo on every single seat. So when they show the fans, that logo is not shown. And then obviously when the fans left and the tournament's over, you had to go and remove that. So they did so much. The owners of these teams did so much to cater to FIFA, but they won't cater to the safety of their own players. And I believe that there's a middle ground. Even with the turf, you can have what Philly has, what I believe the Steelers have this, and I believe the Packers have this, which is the hybrid.
5: The combo.
6: The field combo turf. Field turf.
5: Real turf,
6: and
5: yeah.
6: Don't tell me, oh, you can't have concerts on that or whatever, because I saw shots of Shane Gillis at Lincoln Financial Field, and the Eagles have that mix of turf and grass, and they had everything was covered and they had people all over that and you had a huge stage all over that. So don't tell me you can't cover it and then have some way to replant that before the season starts and play. And that's not as bad as having turf. So there is a way to do this. Like there absolutely is a way, and take care of the grass. You're just being cheap. Like, essentially, you're being cheap.
5: Yeah, I don't even think you need to. Like, you gave a very nice answer there.
6: Thank you.
5: But it's unnecessary because it comes down to one thing: money.
6: Yeah.
5: The owners don't want to spend the money to have grass in every stadium. That's it. Like, all the whining from the players, like, listen, you have to collectively bargain this. Make that the sticking point. They're not. You know, they, for some reason, the Players Association's been fixated on, like, practice time. So they concede and they give up leverage to the owners because they, and then they get like a couple extra practices off where they don't have to wear pads. It's like you're not winning anything in this negotiation.
7: No.
5: And so it's very obvious. The NFL owners could afford and could do this. And it's not that the NFL stadiums catered to FIFA. That was the rule. If you wanted the World Cup, you had to have real grass. So mm-hmm. you had to put in real grass to then get the World Cup. And that's why it's very obvious. And just as a sports viewing fan myself, I watch a lot of football. I love watching football. It looks better on TV. I know this is going to sound ridiculous. It looks better on TV when it's natural grass.
6: Yeah, absolutely.
5: A game, look, I enjoy it as a fan when it looks better on natural grass. I like seeing a guy working hard as a running back, and in the third and fourth quarter, he's got some grass stains on his, yeah. on his thigh pads or his shoulder pads, right? Like, that's what football should look like. It shouldn't be sterile, mm-hmm. where every stadium looks the same. There's no difference between all of the domes because everyone's moving towards a dome except Buffalo. They're the only ones that want to have an open-air new stadium, which is great.
6: Yes.
5: And we celebrate the Buffalo Bills. Circle those wagons. Hell yeah. Get it done. I mean, that's great. It's just the owners are cheap, and therefore they don't want to do it. Bleck and Abdallah here on Westwood One Sports and the Westwood One Sports app. At the Super Bowl, we had a chance to talk with the NFL Chief Medical Officer, Dr. Alan Sills. He joined us when we were at the Super Bowl this past year. So when we were in San Francisco, we got to talk to the chief medical person for the NFL, and we asked him about the NFL fields.
8: We look at that in a very systematic way. And what I would tell you is we don't just have two surfaces, grass and artificial. We actually have 30 different surfaces. They're all different from each other. Even the grass surfaces are different.
5: Yeah.
8: And they vary during the season. I always say the grass in Green Bay very different in August
6: yeah.
8: than it is in January. So one of the things that we're trying to understand is what is it about those surfaces that changes? What are the characteristics? Because there are three things that matter to players. There's performance. Can I move on it? Can I do what I need to do? There's preference. How does my body feel? And then there's player safety. So those are kind of the three P's that matter. And we want to optimize all of those. What I would tell you that we're going towards, to cut it down to the chase, is we want all our fields to be more similar to each other in those three characteristics so that when you go from one field to another, they're not these big differences that you have to adjust to. We think that'll make players perform better, they'll prefer it, and they'll be safer overall.
5: So that's NFL Chief Medical Officer Dr. Alan Sills. He joined Bleck and Abdallah at the Super Bowl when we were in San Francisco. And yeah, they want it to be the same across the league. Ideally, the players would have it be grass across the league. So, Abdallah, coming up next, I have the list. Which NFL teams will play the most games on turf this season, and who will play the most games on grass? I'll give you that list next.
3: 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Time to find out who's for real and who will shape their lineup to be October contenders. Trade deadline is less than 2 weeks away. Westwood One Sports.
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0: talking about the NFL conversation about the Players Association wanting grass turf for all of their football stadiums. After seeing the World Cup, the NFL players say, why can't we have that? The answer is money. But the key is here, let's take a look. This is from The Athletic. Who are the teams this season in the NFL that will play the most games on turf? So that's not grass. That's the field turf, whether it be the composite, the mixture, whatever it is. The most games on turf. The two teams who will play the most games this upcoming season on turf, the worst case scenario, Tennessee and the New York Giants, both will play 15 of their games on turf. After that, Dallas, Minnesota, and New Orleans will play 13 games on turf. If we go to the other end of the spectrum, the best situation in the NFL would be the Steelers will only play 3 games on turf entire season. The Raiders, the Dolphins, the Eagles, and the Broncos will all play only 4 games this upcoming season on the turf.
1: Yeah, that's not terribly surprising because I believe the Steelers have one of those, you know, hybrid state fields. So like their majority of their games, you know, their home games are on that field. And I think that, you know, if you're the Titans, if you're the Giants, you worry about that kind of stuff. And going back to what we heard from the representative from the NFL, if you're looking at performance, if you're looking at preference, and if you're looking at player safety, the 3 P's,
0: yeah,
1: all of those would say grass. Grass, grass, grass, grass, grass. Like, that's what the players want. They want player safety is grass. Performance, grass. Preference is grass. There's, you saw countless players from around the NFL put out on their social media things about whether it was screenshots from news organizations, whether it was their own messages about how the NFL is going to rip up the grass from these fields and go back to turf when the World Cup is over.
0: They've already done it.
1: Yeah.
0: I don't know if you've seen it, but like in most of these stadiums, they've already done so.
1: It's crazy. So I don't understand like why the NFL has to do this, but for some reason, they're going to keep the field turf down because they just don't want to pay to maintain it. And it's a problem because, look, you're going to get more injuries, and can they prove that you're more likely to get injured on turf than grass? The NFL will say no, but the, you know, there's always in the players, the back of their mind that, yeah, we are more likely to get injured on turf than we are on grass. And it's, you know, it's a problem for them because you do see the results. You see that it's more likely, but the NFL will say that they have evidence that doesn't say so.
0: Yeah, it's Black and Abdallah here on Westwood One Sports and the Westwood One Sports app, hanging out with you until 3 Eastern right here on Westwood One Sports. You can call or text the show at 310-840-4910. The latest with LeBron James, as we have more information. Abdallah, how about this? Would you have imagined that we are still waiting on LeBron James to make a decision to where he'll play this upcoming season?
2: Who is he?
3: LeBron James.
2: Will he build another super team?
4: Gotta start with Superman. Man, I could have used him on the Cavs.
2: How many weeks will he stretch this?
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2: LeBron Watch 2026 with Black and Abdallah.
6: The answer to the question everybody wants to know. LeBron, what's your decision?
7: In this fall, I'm gonna take my talents to...
0: Well, we have nothing from LeBron, but Rich Paul has spoken.
1: Oh.
0: Rich Paul has spoken.
1: The Paul has spoken.
0: Rich Paul has spoken on behalf of LeBron James. He was on a podcast yesterday, and this is what Rich Paul had to say. He will not, LeBron James will not be rushed to make this decision.
1: Mm-hmm.
8: We're not going to be rushed. It is his choice to make, and when he makes the choice, he's making. There's been several people to call and say, hey, Rich, is there anything more we should be doing, we could be doing? And my answer is no. We don't need you to go above and beyond about anything. We understand it. It's clear. If they want to fill their roster spots, we're not saying don't fill your roster spots.
0: Okay, so that's Rich Paul. Thank you very much, Rich Paul. He's on the Game Over podcast. You don't have to do anything. So essentially, LeBron's just wasting everyone's time. Rich Paul also goes on to say that this is not about attention for LeBron James.
8: We're not making this about attention and a spectacle. It's not about a decision or anything like that. He has a choice to make. He has a business choice to make. We're not going to sit here and decide or allow someone else to decide when he makes that decision or that choice. It's a business choice that he's making. And I think as an athlete, why is it that an athlete has to rush his choice?
1: Because you're holding everything up, man. Like, you know where you're going. Like, this isn't, you're not making a decision for the next 5 years of your life.
0: They're the worst.
1: You're not making a life-changing decision. You're playing for one more year.
0: They take themselves so seriously.
1: You're playing for one more
0: year. Rich Paul,
1: year.
0: LeBron James.
1: It's the
0: taking
1: final
0: themselves
1: year
0: so seriously.
1: Of
0: a business
1: your
0: decision. This you have 1 year left.
1: Ridiculous. You're just
0: play
1: saying,
0: basketball,
1: just
0: dude.
1: Tell us you're going to Cleveland already.
0: God. Wow. It's. Like, here's what I understand. When LeBron originally went to the Lakers, that was a business decision because he wanted to go to LA to support what he wanted to accomplish off the court. I understand that. And I get that. But at the very end of your career, trying to swing this this big stick as if you're getting some business venture to support, supplement the franchise moving forward, it's like, no, you're not. He's going to join a team for one season. He's either going to win a championship to add to his legacy or he's not. That's it. You're not going to see some long lasting impression on the Philadelphia metro area based on LeBron James deciding to come play there for one season.
1: No.
0: The only place where you could argue that there could be an impact beyond one season, it would be Cleveland if and when he signs there and stays. But if he dips in for one season and then goes back to Los Angeles to live the rest of his life, I don't think it's really going to have much of an impact different than the fact that they already have had LeBron James in their uniform.
1: Mm-hmm.
0: So what are we doing? Why do these guys take themselves so seriously? Pick a team. What are we doing with this?
1: Well, I also think that this decision isn't him uprooting his family and moving to Philly for the next 10 years, right? This is LeBron moving for a year. I don't know if Bronny's going to go with him. Like, is this part of the deal? The Lakers have already paid his salary was already guaranteed. So the Lakers have already paid his salary. You know, this is a 1 year thing. So I would imagine that LeBron just leaves for a year, plays for the few months of the NBA season, and then goes back when this is all said and done. Yeah. And so right now with this decision that he has to make, make it already. And look, I'm sure he's got a home in Philly or in Cleveland still, right? Like, I'm sure he still has a property somewhere in Cleveland. Like, he's from there. It's not like he just up and left and sold everything. So he gets to go back to Cleveland for a year. And if he doesn't, guess what? Buy a place, whatever. So, like, he's a billionaire. Like, this is ridiculous. What are we doing?
0: Did I see a flight tracker on him yesterday in Philadelphia? Was that real or was that fake?
1: I don't know. Like, we're doing flight trackers now. Like, this is college.
0: In Philly.
1: We're doing flight trackers now. Like, this is college football.
0: Well, I mean, I think the thing that bothers me about the comments that Rich Paul made, that, you know, he's acting as if the NBA and that NBA teams are pressuring him into a decision. Meanwhile, the rest of the league essentially has signed. I mean, DeMar DeRozan, we had this story that he's waiting out to see where LeBron goes so then he can make his decision. But outside of that, like, people have signed. Like, what are you talking about? This is how the NBA offseason works every year.
1: Mm-hmm.
0: I mean, if you want to do that dance, you want to be that, then say you're not playing until December. We'll come back for Christmas and we'll have a little side special on Inside. They'll take a halftime of one of the shows. You can have a bunch of hats on a desk because you didn't get to do that because you skipped college. You went right to the NBA. We can put the hats on the desk, and in December, you can decide where you want to play. and we'll make it a LeBron James special. So then we can feed the ego. We can get all the attention on LeBron, even though they say they don't want the attention. Mm. But don't pressure us into a decision. God forbid a player who wants to still play makes a decision. This is not that serious. It's not some grand business decision. It's 1 year. You're trying to chase championships. Either you play or you don't. And guess what? To all the sycophants who are obsessed with LeBron James, he will never be Michael Jordan. So pick your spot. Try and win one championship. Add to your legacy. That's that. It's the end of the story. That's it.
1: And I don't understand why.
0: Why are they taking themselves so seriously about this?
1: I don't understand why the league is waiting to put together the schedule. Here, I got your schedule. Opening night, Philly, Boston. Christmas Day, Philly, Boston.
0: Boom.
1: LA, Cleveland. Just do it. Or just put the Knicks against someone. Knicks Spurs or Knicks Thunder. Do a rematch. Do whatever you want to. Like, don't let this guy hold you hostage anymore. Highlight. This is what you should be doing. Highlighting the next superstars. That's what the league needs to be doing. Stop letting this old man hold you hostage. Let the next superstars take over. Let Victor Wembanyama, let Anthony Edwards,
0: I mean,
1: let these next,
0: it's insane.
1: The next generation, it's their time. That's who needs to be taking over, not the old man who wants his retirement tour.
0: So there you go. There's our LeBron James free agent watch.
3: Yep.
2: Who is he?
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4: 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Man, I could have used him on the Cavs.
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6: The answer to the question everybody wants to know. 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
7: In this fall, I'm going to take my talents to...
0: Black and Abdallah here on Westwood One Sports and the Westwood One Sports app. You can call or text the show at 310-840-4910. Mark in Boise texts the show today, 208 number. He says, how difficult would it be to maintain the grass in January? We were talking about the NFL. The Players Association wants real grass. And most of the NFL stadiums, including the dome stadiums, have turf. You know, to answer that, I don't think it's that hard to maintain. I mean, there are cold weather cities that have grass and have played many playoff games, including Kansas City.
1: Yeah.
0: Chicago last year had two games where the temperatures were in the single digits and the grass held up. I think if you spend the money to take care of it throughout the year, it does hold to a certain extent when the weather does dip into the colder temperatures in January. Heading towards the Super Bowl in
1: February.
0: Now,
1: this is way more expensive, but doesn't Green Bay have the coils underneath to heat?
0: They do.
1: They heat the field, so that melts a lot of the snow or does something to at least alleviate some of that. Now, that's way more expensive, but basically you can cover it till right before game time, until warm-ups and all that kind of stuff. There are ways to do it, and it's not like you're playing all the way through the winter. You're just playing through January. And then, you know, you can maintain it through there. And that's, you know, it's something, at least the players prefer that as opposed to playing on turf the entire year.
0: 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We are on the final day of questions as training camp starts tomorrow. Final two teams. Next up, the New England Patriots. How will Mike Vrabel and Drake May respond after the Super Bowl loss and the offseason controversy? We'll talk about that coming up next.
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1: That's right, Black and Abdallah here on Westwood One Sports and the Westwood One Sports app. We count down the days until training camp. The first two teams report tomorrow in the NFL. Here on the show, we've had 32 questions in 32 days. Now it's time for the New England Patriots.
0: 32 questions in 32 days. Black and Abdallah discuss every NFL team's biggest question heading into training camp. Today's team, the New England Patriots.
2: Henderson bounces away, and Henderson is off to the races. Look at May. Does he have another one in him? May sprung it. He does. Touchdown. Goodbye. Trevion Henderson. Drake May leading the way.
0: Today's question. How will Mike Vrabel and Drake May respond after a Super Bowl loss and offseason of controversy?
1: You know what's funny about that is, like, I actually think Vrabel's going to be okay off of the offseason because it seems like all parties involved in the Vrabel off-the-field hand-holding situation on the rooftop with Diana Rossini, if you follow along in the media and you follow along with all the tabloids, you would... It would be suggested that it seems like it was all in the up and up. I don't know. Like, it seems like just the public was unaware of said situation that was taking place. I don't know. Yeah.
3: Like, I don't think
1: that's
3: this
1: the way
3: is...
1: I view it.
3: Well, I mean, look, they all report to camp here shortly. So the next time he's going to address the media is going to, and I'm sure it will be asked about again.
1: Yeah.
3: And he's going to address it probably one more time. It'll be something to the point of, look, this is a family matter. It's a private matter. I'm going to address it one more time and say that it's a private matter. It's a family matter. Now, I'm not going to address it ever again. So stop asking.
1: And who knows if, and it's not really any of our business on whether or not the other parties of the relationships were aware, but we have seen publicly both individuals out with their spouses throughout the summer.
3: And so, plus, they went to like 2 hours of marriage counseling, right?
1: Yeah. A little dip in Utah.
3: Yeah.
1: A little dip.
3: Yeah, they did the Abe Simpson of marriage counseling, right?
1: Yeah, you just take the, you just walk in and walk right out.
3: You're like, all right, we're good. Walk out. Yeah.
1: So with that said, I think Vrabel will be A-okay.
3: I think Vrabel
1: will be fine. I don't think the controversy is going to affect Vrabel as a head coach. And it's been my stance for this entire story. If something happens in season where it goes south in that conversation, that perhaps you could see it affecting the football. But I think he's a football man, and he is ready to go for the upcoming season.
3: Yeah.
1: When you talk about this team coming off the Super Bowl loss, though, to me, this is more about the Patriots having a tougher schedule. Last year, their schedule was not that tough.
3: Mm-hmm.
1: And so they were good. I'm not taking it away from them. They got all the way to the Super Bowl. Drake May had a great season. I'm just wondering if they're going to come back to earth a little based on the schedule and based on just kind of how the rest of the conference has shaped itself here in the offseason.
3: Yeah, I mean, look, they get a test right away. Obviously, the Super Bowl rematch right out of the gate, the Wednesday, to start 50 days from today, to start the regular season. And so that's a great test for them, and it's a great test for the Seahawks right away to see what's changed between the two teams from the last game of the season to the first game of the season. But then, you know, you've got a game against the Steelers, Jags, and, you know, we don't need to go through the whole schedule. I think this team is going to see how good they are and whether or not they can maintain is going to see if Drake May can maintain that MVP level of performance and can he take a next step forward with the addition of AJ Brown and can he learn to stop getting sacked. He took 21 sacks in the postseason. The next closest amount was Stafford and Darnold and Herbert and Stroud all took 6. He took 21 sacks in the postseason. You cannot do that. In the regular season, he was fourth with 47. That's still a lot of sacks. So you have to learn to get rid of the football. Maybe the addition of A.J. Brown and Romeo Doubs will help him get rid of the football faster because he's got a couple of go-to wide receivers there. Romeo Doubs, he's not the best, but he's still a reliable receiver, right? He's still someone that
1: he's good.
3: Yeah, you can rely on him.
1: They definitely upgraded the receiver room for May.
3: For sure.
1: I'm guessing he'll have more success moving forward.
3: Absolutely. And look, if they can do that, I know you're not picking, as of today, you're not picking them to make the playoffs. I'm picking them to not win the division, but to make the wild card and still make the playoffs. I think that they'll fall off a little bit just because of the tougher schedule. I do think that may not have as good of a season, but won't fall off too much. I mean, look, they did improve everything around him. He did what he did with a lesser supporting cast. So I think as long as he can cut down on the sacks, another year in the system, all that good stuff, I think that he can play as well as he did last year.
1: Yeah, and I'm a big Drake May fan. I think the kid's really good. I would imagine he's only going to get better. We just mentioned all the weapons around him adding to this group with A.J. Brown. A.J. Brown is a big upgrade over Stephon Diggs from last season. And Diggs can still play.
3: Mm-hmm.
1: Romeo Doubs, if he can stay healthy, adds to the mix. So I think that it's only going to be going up for May. My reasoning for pulling back on having the Patriots make the playoffs is that I think Buffalo is going to win the division, and they're a one playoff team division. And that's the case. I think there are other teams that are better, including looking to the West, where I don't have Kansas City making the playoffs. I have Denver and the Chargers getting in. So, you know, somebody's going to miss the playoffs. And I wouldn't be shocked if a team that had a softer schedule last season comes into this upcoming season with a first place schedule and doesn't have the same level of success.
3: That's fair.
1: That doesn't mean that I'm not buying on Mike Vrabel. It doesn't mean that I don't think May's the guy. I think both are that for the Patriots.
3: That's fair.
1: I just think that to see the success that they had last year, that would surprise me. It's Black and Abdallah here on Westwood One Sports. It's now time for the Defensive Player of the Week, brought to you by Navy Federal Credit Union. Our members are the mission. Abdallah, who should we select for the Defensive Player of the Week?
3: You don't often get an award as prestigious as the Black and Abdallah Defensive Player of the Week.
1: It's a big deal.
3: In a loss.
1: Oh.
3: But I feel like Argentina's Emiliano Martinez deserves it. After saving 11 shots on goal, letting that one, an amazing goal from Spain, finally creep in.
1: I did not know you were going to go soccer here. I thought you were going to go NFL.
3: I'm sorry.
1: I didn't know you were sneaking in there.
3: Wow. Emiliano Martinez, the Argentinian goalie, deserves that recognition.
1: Okay.
3: I mean, the dude was standing on his head. He was saving balls left and right.
1: Pardon the expression. What a keeper.
3: What a keeper. What a performance from him.
4: Over this.
3: He is the Defensive Player of the Week.
1: All right. Defensive Player of the Week brought to you by Navy Federal Credit Union. Our members are the mission. They're really getting their money's worth there with the soccer selection for the World Cup. Well done, Abdallah. There it is. It's Plucky Abdallah here on Westwood One Sports. Raj, I didn't know that was the angle. No, I didn't know that's where Abdallah was going.
4: I have a short fuse today. My dad called me today to be angry with me that I had not called him to talk about the final
1: match. Up the World Cup.
4: When I told him how I watched it, which, as you guys know, was on an iPad while I was playing video games with my daughter, he was very upset with me. So,
3: I understand that because my dad and I talked about the final. So I was a good... I was a good brown kid.
4: I was a good brown son.
3: No. And I called my dad to talk about the final and Messi being eliminated.
4: I got the whole speech of how he played in India. I got the whole thing again for like the seventh time this World Cup. So
1: did you guys talk about Messi's man tears?
3: We talked about Messi being eliminated and how we were both joyous in that.
1: Did you guys talk about Tom Cruise setting the stage for everyone before the World Cup?
3: Did not talk Tom Cruise, no.
4: We did talk Tom Cruise, me and my dad.
1: This is greatness. Yes, thank you, Tom Cruise.
3: We talked about how someone wouldn't leave the stage when Spain
4: did you
3: wanted
4: see
3: to
4: Tom
3: celebrate.
4: Cruise was there. Man, his hair, it looks so great. Oh,
1: it did
4: my
1: look
4: gosh.
1: Great. What hair, man? Did you see that Spain photoshopped them out?
3: Yeah, of course they did.
1: Did you see the hats that they were wearing when they returned home to Spain and the parade?
3: Yeah, I did. Yeah, I saw those hats.
1: What did both of your dads think of Bieber?
5: I'm ready. Should I go for it?
3: I think my dad was more concerned about Shakira.
1: Hips don't lie.
3: Yeah, yeah.
1: He was into it.
3: Yeah, the hips do not lie.
1: Okay,
3: yeah,
1: all right.
3: Shakira still got it.
1: He was all about the hips. All right, got it. Hips don't lie. Yeah. Black and Abdallah here on Westwood One Sports.
4: My dad. I was busy getting a lecture like I was 7 years old all over again.
1: Black and Abdallah on Westwood One Sports and the Westwood One Sports app. You can call or text the show at 310-840-4910. Some of the texts that we've received so far on the show, we were talking about LeBron James a little bit earlier ago. The 843 texts in, didn't have LeBron James being Jerry Jones 2.0 on my 2026 bingo card.
3: Yeah, holding up the league with Micah Parsons. Yeah, absolutely. Yeah, there you go.
1: How about this from the 608, the text about LeBron. LeBron should hold the league up until training camp before he makes his decision like a boss.
3: Okay.
1: In all caps, like a boss.
3: I mean, he is. Training camp starts tomorrow. He's done it. Training camp.
1: No, not football. He's talking about the NBA.
3: That's not real.
1: That's the training camp. That's that not- I.

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1: Tampa, Florida. Is it a real chance that the SEC could pull away from the rest of college football? And what would that mean? Like, what would college football look like if the SEC just went on their own? We'll talk about that coming up next here on Westwood One Sports.
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16: I'm Kate Burdett on the Ohio News Network. An active shooter in Willoughby Hills, northeast of Cleveland, was confronted by police before turning the gun on himself. Danita Harris of ONN affiliate WKYC-TV has the story.
17: One man is dead after police say he fired multiple shots into an apartment building with a child inside. Police say the 27-year-old suspect approached the apartment and began shooting at the door, then tried to break down the door. There was a brief confrontation with officers before the suspect shot and killed himself. The family inside the apartment was not injured. An investigation is ongoing.
16: In Southeast Ohio, a former county commissioner has pleaded guilty to theft in office and other charges. ONN's Brianna Albizu has details.
18: The Ohio Auditor of State's office confirms that former Scioto County Commissioner Brian Davis pleaded guilty yesterday to felony theft in office, receiving stolen property, and filing a false tax return. The charges stem from a public contracting and kickback scheme connected to the Southern Ohio Port Authority in a business park in Minford. Davis is now

0: barred from future public office and must pay nearly $70,000 in restitution. His wife also pleaded guilty to tampering with evidence.
1: And Ohio is seeing a record number of requests for unclaimed funds. The Ohio Department of Commerce says nearly 885,000 claims were filed over the past year, totaling almost $750 million. I'm Kate Burdett on the Ohio News Network.
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5: That's right, Black and Abdallah here on Westwood One Sports, the Westwood One Sports app, SiriusXM Channel 375, and all of our great radio affiliates around the country. I'm Chris Black along with Adam Abdallah, hanging out with you until 3 Eastern right here on Westwood One Sports. You can call or text the show at 310-840-4910 as we continue on here on the show. The SEC Media Days are taking place in Tampa, Florida this week. And the major conversation out of the SEC Media Days to this point, it's not like, let's look forward to the great competition of football this upcoming year. Let's see who can win a national title, even though the Big Ten has started to dominate in college football here in the last few seasons. Abdallah, the conversation's been about this idea that because of the way college football is shaping the rest of college athletics, that if the NCAA and the other conferences either try to expand the college football playoff or implement their own rules, the SEC could say, we're going to go about this on our own. And the SEC could pull away from the rest of college athletics and just have their own conference and name their own national champion and only play teams within their conference. And it's a conversation that's been in the background for a couple of years now, but it does really feel like that's the number one storyline with SEC Media Days this week.
6: Yeah, absolutely. And it's something that was brought up a few months ago, and Kirby Smart is the one that kind of started it, where he talked about how, you know, they're getting frustrated and maybe we go and form our own thing. And then Greg Sankey yesterday, the SEC commissioner, brought it up and was asked about it and said, is this talk real? And he said, yeah, we've talked about it. It's not just for leverage. And it's more, he went on to more talk about it as self-governance. And he brought in a lengthy answer. I'll summarize. He brought up the Brendan Sorsby case.
5: Oh, did he?
6: And how the conference wasn't allowed to self-govern themselves because they kicked him out. They said, you're not allowed to play. And then the player went to a separate court and then they were allowed to reinstitute him and said, no, he's allowed to play.
5: And remember, Texas Tech had the round table of the Knights of the University.
7: Legal gambling apparatus in their pocket.
5: Yeah, so they were so worried with...
7: Long before.
5: And
7: with the legal gambling apparatus in their pockets.
6: and Sankey's point is like, how can we run this if we can't even govern ourselves?
5: Yes.
6: If we're just going to continue to go out and every decision we make, we have to worry about being sued by a player that's disgruntled or something else. When we want to make a decision and govern ourselves, how are we supposed to function? And then you can peek under the hood and look at it as it's a question of money, because the SEC... the Big Ten wants more games on Fox because of the expansion of the college football playoff would lead to a rights battle for more games. And that's ultimately what this is about, the college football expansion, college football playoff expansion to 24 teams from 12 to 24 teams. And so there's a lot at stake here. And the question is, could this really happen? And the answer is, yeah.
5: Yeah.
6: It might actually happen.
5: Yeah. And so this is Heather Dinich earlier today on ESPN television talking about that very topic.
8: Oh, it's very real. And this is something that has been going on for months because SEC presidents and chancellors have been talking about this since about February when they met in Nashville to talk about options of self-governance if they cannot get federal legislation. I mean, that's where the conversations are. And you can look at the Big 12 and the Texas Tech incident with Brendan Sorsby as an example of what this means. Because when you're talking about breaking away from the NCAA, you're talking about making and enforcing your own rules. In that case, the NCAA wasn't able to enforce its own rules on gambling. So the SEC and Greg Sankey will tell you, we already do make some of our rules and enforce them. But if they can't get help from the federal government, get some antitrust protection so that every time they try to make a rule, the NCAA, they don't get turned around and somebody sues them for it. That's what these conversations are about.
5: So that's Heather Dinich on ESPN yesterday talking about this situation, covering the SEC media days. So if that's the case, if the SEC is thinking about this, and it's possible that they could do this, what does that mean for college athletics? What does it mean for college football if the SEC just removes itself from college football as we know it? I mean, obviously for the SEC, it's been a conference that has dominated college football for a very, very long time. So you could still field a very competitive, entertaining, great college football season by just having your teams in the SEC play against each other. Like, I don't have a problem with the season itself. Now, what you're going to face is when you get to the college football playoff, even though there is no guarantee that removing themselves from the NCAA would also remove them from the college football playoff.
6: Yeah.
5: But what you will get is the complaining of the other conferences that it's not fair because it's already been a topic of conversation based on the amount of conference games that each conference plays, that some playing more non-conference have made their schedules tougher. Some look at the SEC's love to indulge on cupcakes as a slight on the conference as well. Abdallah would know, being an Alabama fan, you like to stock up on a cupcake early, one mid-season, one towards the end. You got
6: me to pull up USC schedule?
5: Well, listen, don't even make this an Alabama-USC thing because USC sucks.
6: Okay.
5: I'm a USC fan, and I acknowledge it. I would hope that they're in the playoff conversation this year, or else Lincoln Riley should be fired. With that said,
6: I'll say the same thing about Alabama.
5: With that said, though, SEC teams are known to have some very soft, enjoyable cupcakes at the end of
6: their
5: season.
6: They're adding a conference game.
5: No, I know that, but that's what I'm telling you is that if they still participate in the college football playoff, even though they've broken away and they're going to do their own thing and only play within the conference, I think you could use it to your benefit of the argument. I think on one side, you could argue if we're only playing within our conference, we have the best conference. Therefore, we have a tougher schedule. So I could see the SEC promoting that.
6: Yeah.
5: I could also see the Big Ten and the Big 12 and the ACC saying, well, you don't play anyone outside of your conference, so your schedules aren't as tough as ours because Ohio State is playing against, name a school from outside of the Big Ten. Someone who's in the Big 12, they're facing off against someone from the ACC and mixing all around with the non-conference games. So I could see the conversation being on both sides of the argument, using it for their own benefit if that's the case. Like, that's what will happen if the SEC breaks away, but yet still decides to participate in the college football playoff.
6: Well, okay, so
5: because the college football playoff isn't necessarily ran by the NCAA.
6: It's not. They can invite whoever they want to. So there's 16 teams in the SEC right now. So you could have you could make a conference.
5: Yeah, in two divisions of 8-8.
6: 8-8. And then there were 7 teams in the final AP ranking in the top 25, right, last season. And so you could say that, like, look, they have some of the best, obviously. They have, you know, like you said, there's Alabama, there's Texas, there's Oklahoma, there's Georgia, You know, there's LSU is going to be great this year. And then there's like that second tier. There's Florida. There's Ole Miss. There's South Carolina. There's Texas A&M. There's Arkansas. Like, they've got a lot of good schools. And what you also have to factor in, too, that at a certain point, schools from other conferences might break off. You could see Clemson, Florida State. Like, other teams might be added to and break off and maybe not necessarily go to another conference in the NCAA if this takes place. They might want to join whatever this SEC becomes and make them stronger. And then you can't say that the college football playoff wouldn't want to. And you can't, listen, if you want to say that they can't continue to schedule cupcakes and fill out their schedule, if I'm a smaller school and Georgia calls me up and wants to offer me $2 million to take a trip to Georgia, I'm taking the money. Like, if you want to fill out the schedule, you fill out the schedule.
5: Listen to the SEC apologists.
6: No, no, no. I'm saying if you need to, if they break off. And
5: how about
6: that? No, no, no. If you need to break off and fill out a schedule and want to have more, then fill out the schedule, to fill out the games on a schedule.
5: Let's go to Georgia. Let's see if Georgia has any tasty cupcakes on the schedule.
6: They start the schedule with Tennessee State and Western Kentucky. Of course they do.
5: That's great.
6: Every school does it.
5: That's great. Well, I know every school, but the egregious one is when you get to the end of the schedule.
6: Look at Ohio State. Ohio State starts with Ball State.
5: You're defensive. You're very defensive. Your SEC ways.
6: No, no, no, no, no.
5: My
6: point is, if you're going to look at one, look at the other. Ohio State plays Ball State and Kent State this season.
5: But that's not the point I'm making. The point I'm making is what the committee points to, which is egregious, is the committee points to the fact, if you're looking at making up the run to the college football playoff, when the SEC schools, the second to last week, throw in there the cake before
6: and
5: rivalry
6: they're getting
5: week,
6: rid of it.
5: That's what they're talking. Well, okay. In the past, don't get defensive. I understand. You're trying to prove
6: but my point, it's a schedule.
5: I'm saying that's the problem the Big Ten schools have always had, is that when you're heading towards November and you're playing the four-point directional school of the little poor orphan Annie, whatever, and they can't even field a team, but then you get to add one more victory to your schedule.
6: Yeah.
5: That's what those people are saying. That's what they're talking about. They're not talking about the first game of the season. Everyone plays a slappy school to start the season.
6: It's not my problem that...
5: Everyone does.
6: Look, it's not Ohio... It's not Alabama's problem.
5: Here, let's look at LSU.
6: Look, it's not LSU's problem that Ohio State scheduled Kent State week 4 instead of week 11.
5: Here's a perfect example. Last season, LSU Tigers.
6: Yeah.
5: They played Western Kentucky on November 22nd.
6: Uh-huh. How is it their fault that they scheduled it then and not week 2?
5: Well, but that's the complaint from the other conferences.
6: So
5: that's what I'm telling you.
6: So schedule better.
5: Like, exactly. That's what they're moving towards.
6: No, I'm telling the Big Ten to schedule better. Move your cupcakes. Move your cupcakes around.
5: I think you're just being very defensive you're an Alabama fan.
6: I would tell the other teams,
5: let's find. Here you go. Last season, Alabama on November 22nd played Eastern Illinois.
6: Yeah, I know who they played. We almost went to that game.
5: How about this? In 2024, Alabama on November 16th.
6: Mm-hmm.
5: So the third to last weekend of the regular season.
6: Mm-hmm.
5: They played Mercer.
6: Yeah. I don't understand why that's a problem. The Big Ten should schedule themselves a bye week like that too.
5: No, but that's the complaint from college football. That's the complaint, is that the SEC takes a week off towards the end of the season to pad their stats.
6: How is that a problem? Every school plays cupcakes. The SEC just schedules them better. I don't understand how this is a problem. You schedule them in the beginning of the season. The SEC puts one at the beginning and one at the end. What's the difference?
5: It's Black and Abdallah here on Westwood One Sports and the Westwood One Sports app. You can call us at 310-840-4910. Tom in Myrtle Beach, you're on with Black and Abdallah. What's up, Tom?
9: Yeah, I heard you talking about the SEC cupcake issue. I think one thing you're not bringing up and ignoring, a lot of these schools that they would like to play will not play them, because it will do nothing for a team in the ACC to schedule home and away with Alabama, or I'll even say South Carolina, because the fact is there are a number of teams in these other conferences, notably the ACC, that are cupcakes, even though they're in the ACC. Can you imagine what advantage would it be for like an Alabama or even a South Carolina to do a home and away with, say, like Wake Forest or Pittsburgh or Syracuse? Number one, financially, you lose money. Instead of getting them in your 80, 90,000 seat stadium, you got to go play a game in their 40,000 seat stadium. These SEC schools actually do financially better when they schedule a cupcake instead of with these home and aways with the mediocre ACC team. But I would say what you're calling are cupcakes, you have to include the bottom half of the ACC. And I will say this, South Carolina plays Clemson every year. That's not a cupcake. And South Carolina has traditionally opened up with ACC schools. And South Carolina is not one of the better SEC teams. So, but I do think you have to take into account, will these other schools outside of the SEC, the ACC, and I get confused what the conferences are these days, but will they schedule them? And the answer is an emphatic no.
5: Yeah, Tom, and that's a great call from Myrtle Beach. Call again, all right, my man. I think what is also fascinating about this conversation is that we were in a world in college football where at one point it was a situation where scheduling the non-conference game, the tough non-conference game, was actually beneficial to your run to make the college football playoff when there were only four. You had to, the concept was you had to stack to your schedule, and then it was all about strength of schedule and who you played. That was the way to be.
6: What happened to week one being great?
5: No, but in the last 3 years, since we've moved to a larger college football playoff, that no longer benefits the schools to pull that off. Now, from what we're talking about this upcoming season, non-conference scheduling, Alabama does play Florida State at home on September 19th. Non-conference game, it's the first big test for Alabama of the season, and that's a good game. That's a marquee game that you can watch. Florida State, ACC team, SEC school, Alabama,
6: Norvell getting his walking papers.
5: That looks really good. But but you're right.
6: That might be a loser leaves town game.
5: What Tom was mentioning, though, it used to be beneficial to have these big non-conference matchups, and then they expanded the field of the college football playoff, and that no longer is the case. Now you just want to get through with as many wins as possible.
6: Opening weekend used to be great.
5: Yes.
6: And now, Clemson LSU is a decent game. But other than that, I'm struggling to find a good game on the schedule.
5: You can call the show at 310-840-4910. Rick in Alabama with Black and Abdallah. What's up, Rick?
10: Hey, thanks for taking my call.
6: What's up?
5: No problem, man. What's on your mind?
10: I just wanted to say that Ohio State may have a pretty hard schedule, but they have the right weapons. So if they just use those weapons to their advantage, then you're going to win it all this year.
5: Ohio State, so you've got the Buckeyes winning it all in college football this season.
6: I think he does.
5: Yes, that's Rick in Alabama. I mean, Julian Sand is going to be fantastic. They've got great wide receivers.
6: I think they've got the best wide receivers in college football.
5: Yeah, Ryan Day's put together quite the team for the Buckeyes. So, yeah, I mean, that's the conversation around the SEC media days down in Tampa. It's like we're not previewing who's the best of the conference.
6: Mm-hmm.
5: We're not looking at, like, who's going to win the SEC.
6: Yeah.
5: We're not looking ahead at Arch Manning. What will he do for Texas coming up? Instead, conversation around the SEC are all about this idea on whether or not the SEC could break away from college football and do their own thing.
6: And let's be honest, it's a leverage play.
5: Oh, of course, leverage play. Of course, it's a leverage play.
6: It's 100% a leverage play.
5: And you're here on the show, Black and Abdallah, Westwood One Sports. In a previous lifetime, you know, you being a major Alabama fan,
6: Roll Tide,
5: you and I got a chance to interview Nick Saban.
6: We did.
5: And when we had Nick Saban on the show, you tried to Roll Tide Nick Saban.
6: I did. I did.
5: Well, you did, and he did not return the favor. There was no return Roll Tide.
6: Well, he didn't hear it. He gave the phone back to the handler.
5: Here's the audio from years ago when Black and Abdallah had a chance to talk with Nick Saban.
11: Thanks a lot, Coach.
12: All right, thank you, guys. Have a good day, man.
6: You too.
5: Have a great day, Coach.
11: Roll Tide.
5: Click.
6: There's no click. No, you added the click. That was a verbal click from you.
5: It was a digital phone, so there was no...
11: Have a great day, Coach. Roll Tide.
5: Just nothing. You just give them the Roll Tide and
11: great day, Coach. Roll Tide.
6: He handed the phone to the handler.
5: There's just nothing.
11: A great day, Coach. Roll Tide.
6: Listen, that's one of the greatest days of your life, talking ball with Nick Saban.
11: Coach. Roll Tide.
5: Well, that's
6: one of the greatest days in your radio life.
5: Well, I agree, because you know why? We rolled up our sleeves and we asked Coach some ball questions.
6: You know what the actual greatest day of your radio life was?
5: What?
6: Was when you turned into a

0: Make a Wish kid, and your voice cracked when talking to Caleb Williams.
1: Well, yeah.
0: And you said, I'm a Bears fan, and I'm a USC fan, and I just need to let you know that this is a great day for me.
1: This is so great
0: because
1: for me.
0: We drafted you because we had the first interview with Caleb Williams in Chicago, and Chris had to let him know that he was a fan
1: and a USC fan.
0: And on the air. See, that's the thing. I waited until we were off the air because that was a recorded interview.
1: Have a great day,
0: with
1: Coach.
0: Nick
1: we'll
0: Saban. Stop. That was an off the air interview with Nick Saban.
1: Yeah.
0: Chris,
1: yes.
0: On the air.
1: Yes.
0: Oh, hey,
1: yes.
0: Caleb Williams, will you sign my football? I'm a Bears fan and a USC fan.
1: Years ago, this is true. I will not come back at Abdallah for anything he just said. Everything he said is 100% correct.
2: We're going to let you go. I do have to do this before we let you go. Fight on. I'm a USC fan, so this is also a great day for me.
3: So fight on and bear down.
2: That's it. Thanks, Caleb. We appreciate it.
3: Awesome. Thank you.
1: See, there you go. Hey, Caleb was game.
0: Hey,
1: Mr. Caleb, this is so exciting
0: thank
1: for
0: you.
1: Me.
0: Hey,
1: look at how great. I'm a Bears fan and a USC fan. This is so great.
2: Have a great day, Coach.
4: Roll Tide.
1: And then no Roll Tide back from Nick Saban.
0: In my heart, he said it.
1: How great. Yes, of course he did.
0: It's like when your dad doesn't say I love you, but you know he means it.
1: Yes, sure. Absolutely.
0: See, look at that.
1: We have on
0: YouTube, youtube.com/ at Bleck and Abdallah Show.
1: Oh, yeah, that's your guy, Nick Saban.
0: Look at
1: absolutely.
0: He's smiling on the inside.
1: I just love VG because it's a real behind the scenes. The phones that are being used are connected to the digital audio boards.
0: Yeah.
1: So can't physically be a click.
0: Yeah, you too.
4: Have a great day, Coach. Time.
1: But the hang up was so immediate. The hang up was immediate.
0: He handed it to the person because he had to go to the next view.
1: Hey, Mr. Caleb.
4: For me, so.
3: Oh, yeah.
0: Oh, yeah.
2: That's it.
1: Thank you. The fight on from Caleb. We got no Roll Tide from Nick Saban.
0: Yeah.
1: We will have Power Rankings coming up with Raj, as it is a special edition of Power Rankings. Yes, a very special edition, of Power Rankings coming up here on Bleck and Abdallah. When you speed while driving, you have less time to react to whatever comes across your path. A sharp turn could take you by surprise, causing you to veer off the road. Another car could turn out in front of you, leading to a fender bender.
0: A truck could brake suddenly, injuring you and the other driver. 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
1: So slow down, obey the law, and help keep everyone around you safe.
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0: 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Here's Chris Black and Adam Abdallah.
1: Live from the great city of Chicago, each and every day, it's Black and Abdallah here on Westwood One Sports and the Westwood One Sports app. It's now time to go on out to parts unknown, Colorado, and that's where we find Raj Sharon.
2: Yep. So the next question comes from the line of Raj Sharon with Westwood One. Please proceed.
1: Please proceed. On a Tuesday, it's time for Power Rankings with Raj. What's up, Raj?
3: What's up, fellas? This is a fun Power Rankings today. I will admit, I am not the biggest Marvel movie fan. I'm more of a Batman guy. But it did catch my attention yesterday online because the trailer for the latest Avengers movie came out. And okay. It was getting a lot of jokes on it. And there were a lot of sports comparisons. Like, one of the first ones I saw was, because in the trailer, Thor's like the one returning big character. And it's like a bunch of just mess. And someone had a picture of Kobe Bryant, like, announcing the lineup the first year after they traded Shaq when it was, like, Smush Parker in that crew.
1: Sure,
3: and
1: sure.
3: Sort of compared it to that. And then I just wound up getting fed a lot in the algorithm. So that led to today's Power Rankings.
1: Okay.
3: This is the Avengers Doomsday Edition, but we're not doing the corny thing where it's like, who's the good, you know, star of the show? No. Instead, we're going to go through this very mocked trailer.
4: You have to do the rest of the power rankings in that voice.
1: Raj. That's final. Yeah, I didn't know that you had that in the bag.
4: I didn't know that was a thing.
1: You have nerd voice in the bag. I love that.
4: Yeah.
3: Every once in a while, fellas, you can pull it out. So here we go. We're going to get started on today's power rankings.
4: All right. I don't know if I can do that the whole second.
3: I don't think I can do it either because I'm going to keep laughing. All right. If you've seen the trailer, you know Thor's like the one returning big name guy from the original Avengers
1: movies.
3: Hold on.
1: We have to explain this because I am not an Avenger either.
4: No, you're not.
1: So let me give you the outside perspective, Raj.
3: Yes.
1: You're right. The trailer looks terrible. For those who are excited,
4: I don't understand.
1: How is Iron Man the bad guy now?
4: I thought they all died.
3: I think we're supposed to go to the movie and find out. That's the hook.
4: I thought they just rebooted and they're like, nothing ever happened and we're just starting over.
1: I will give a Black and Abdallah guarantee. I will not see this movie.
4: Yeah, I'm not seeing this movie either.
1: 1000%. I can guarantee I will never see Avengers Doomsday. So wait, but what is the gimmick? He dies as Iron Man and comes back as Doomsday.
3: I don't know. I'm not a huge Marvel guy. I don't know either.
1: Roy's messaging us. It's a multiverse thing.
4: I don't care about
1: Get out of here with the multiverse.
3: Everything's the multiverse.
1: Who cares?
3: Everything is a multiverse thing,
1: it's such
3: Roy.
1: A cop out for writers. Multiverse.
3: It is the ultimate like get out of jail free card. All right. So first up in our power rankings today, Thor. I.e., yes. The star who stuck on a bad team. Kobe back in 2003. LeBron in 2007. AI in 2001. Who is the current sports version of Thor in this movie? A star player. And then he looks around the locker room and he's like, oh, man, this is what I got? Who do you say, Abdallah?
4: Well, speaking of universe and multiverse, I'm going to go with another verse, Jaredverse. Who is now a member of...
3: Wow. Well, we might be able to end right there.
1: Take a lap.
3: That was good.
1: Take a lap.
3: That was good.
4: Bye, everybody.
1: Jeez.
4: There's a late show, too.
1: That's incredible.
4: Tip your waitresses and waiters. Yeah, I'm going to go Jaredverse. And I would have said Miles Garrett had there not been a trade because I know they're not a comparable... Like, nobody's Miles Garrett. But now... Jaredverse is sitting there looking around and being like, could we add? I know their defense is good, but like Jaredverse is another level on the Cleveland Browns, especially they don't have anything on offense either. So he's going to need a couple years before they can add some talent around him for sure.
1: Okay. I like what you're doing with that. To me, I think there's someone even a larger name in the NFL that this screams that type of category for. Patrick Mahomes.
4: Wow.
1: Right? Like, Mahomes can look around his offensive unit and say to himself, boy, what am I working with here? I've got a wide receiver who's rehabbing in jail, right? I've got Mr. Swift over here who's hoping to be the next big-time action star. We spent money.
4: Why isn't he an Avenger?
1: We spent money on a running back who can't catch out of the backfield and can't block. So what am I doing here?
4: Yeah, that's fair.
1: I'm going to go Patrick Mahomes with my answer on that one.
3: All right,
1: Raj.
3: A solid choice. Our next one in the trailer, you see the original Captain America, Chris Evans, who I thought got left in the past in one of the last ones, but somehow he's going to show up. It screams, fellas, a gimmick. It screams a gimmick to sell tickets. This is Scottie Pippen putting on the Bulls 33 uniform in 2003 to me. Bleck, what say you? Who's the current sports edition of this version of Captain America?
1: I will go with Tom Brady. Brady in his little slap fest with Logan Paul.
4: Okay.
1: I think this is a gimmick. I think this is a setup deal. We'll talk about it later in the show, but I think the back and forth, flipping each other off, the light, gentle slap on the side of the face on a stage this weekend at Fanatics Fest. I think it's all set up because they're going to do some wrestling thing, which is strange for Tom Brady. Come on.
4: Yeah.
1: It feels very gimmicky.
4: I am going to stick with the team that you mentioned, and I'm going to go with Travis Kelce.
1: Oh, wow.
4: Mm. Okay. I'm going to say Travis Kelce. Cameo return. Doesn't need...
1: Look, gimmick!
4: Was he good last year?
1: It's amazing.
4: Was he good
3: last
4: year?
3: This is already shaping up to be my favorite power ranking because we're only two in.
1: Okay, to answer your question, he was okay.
4: He wasn't good last year.
1: I wouldn't say he wasn't good. He was okay.
4: He was fine.
1: He's no longer great. I think
4: if he would have retired at the end of the year last year, everyone would have been like,
1: "Well, hold up,
4: makes sense."
1: He still caught 76 balls.
4: Okay.
1: He had almost, he had 851 yards receiving and five touchdowns. That's a good year. That's good.
4: For him?
1: Not for him.
4: That's my point.
1: It's a good year for most tight ends
4: in the
1: NFL.
4: My point is that a lot of people thought last year was it. At the end of the year, a lot of people thought last year was it.
1: Yep.
4: And were surprised at the money that the Chiefs gave him to come back. And so to me, it's not necessarily gimmicky, but it's more of the cameo return. The gimmicky would be wherever Von Miller, if he ends up in Denver or something like that.
3: That would be very much, if he came back here, that would feel the same vibe. All right, next one, the new Captain America, the Falcon, Papa Doc. So we're going to describe this one as he played Papa Doc in 8 Mile. Trying to push something and it... Yeah, that just ain't it. What do you say, Abdallah? What in sports right now? What are they trying to push on us? And just, that ain't it.
4: This is the Tom Brady. This is the Tom Brady.
1: Okay, all right, that's fair.
4: This is the Tom Brady trying to do whatever. If he's trying to do wrestling, and I know wrestling fans are going to be like, it's real to me. Let him wrestle.
3: By the way.
1: That sounds like a shot at Raj.
4: No,
3: I don't know a single wrestling fan who wants Tom Brady involved.
4: Exactly. That's my point.
3: They want it less than football fans want it. Like, no one wants it.
4: That's my point.
1: Good.
4: Well, I've gotten a sense from the wrestling community, Raj, that when you say that this is beneath Brady, that they are taking it as a shot on wrestling. And that is not what I'm doing.
1: You sure?
4: I did. 100%. If you like what you like, I don't care. What you do in the comfort of your own home, what you choose to put on your TV, I don't care.
1: Easy.
4: It just means that I don't have to watch it. I don't care. But I can say that Brady doesn't need to do this. And it seems forced. It doesn't seem like so. Brady has always prided himself on being the best at everything. The best quarterback, the best announcer. Remember he did that documentary about himself and like the preparation. It was like crazy, the preparation he puts into games and everything. This just
1: was
4: doesn't...
1: Was that the same documentary?
4: Where he kissed his kid,
1: he was kissing his kid on the lips?
4: Yep, it was. This just seems like something he's not going to be the best at. And even if the rumors are true that he's going to be an investor in TKO and in the WWE... You don't need to do that. J.J. Watt's an investor in a soccer team. He doesn't suit up and play. You don't need to be a part of it if you're an investor in it. Mm. You don't need to do this. I'm not taking a shot at wrestling fans. I'm taking a shot at Tom Brady. You don't need to do this.
1: Interesting.
3: Interesting. On behalf of wrestling fans, I am not offended. We like people like CM
4: Thank
3: Punk.
4: You.
3: That's who we want to see wrestle. We don't want to see Tom Brady.
4: I've just heard some wrestling fans that when you say that this is kind of like below Tom Brady, they're like, why? Why is it below Tom Brady to come
3: to
4: our wrestling?
3: Well, because there is a stigma attached to how you're saying it. But
4: I
3: don't think anybody wants it.
1: Yeah, it's a shot. That's
4: I'm not taking a shot at wrestling fans. I'm taking a shot at Tom Brady.
3: Black, who's your Captain America Sam Wilson? Something they're trying to push on us in sports, and that ain't it.
1: Okay, you know, I was thinking long and hard about this. I think I'm going to go outside the box, though. I'm going to go with Christian Pulisic.
4: Ooh.
1: You know, because, like, I can't really find a good NBA comp, and I feel like NFL comps, it's usually, like, we all kind of know what an NFL guy is,
4: like
1: where he's supposed to be.
4: That's a good one.
1: Like, it's rare that they push someone in. Oh, well, I mean, I guess...
3: The guy in your town is somebody that may, from others, get that comparison right now.
1: What, when he wins a Super Bowl? MVP?
4: Getting wins MVP?
1: I mean, what are you doing there, Raj? You want to ruin the rest of the show?
3: Not me. People are saying it's a little fast to be on the cover of Madden. People are saying
1: that's what you want us to talk about? Did you guys see the Schlereth comments from last week?
4: Yeah, I saw the Schlereth
1: That Caleb's not a good quarterback, and then he didn't really have a reason to why he's not a good quarterback. He just
4: kind of did.
1: Well, he said because he doesn't play well in the first quarter. That's what he said. No, Raj, I don't. I think it's more of like when you say they're being pushed, I'm guessing like outside forces suggesting that someone who hasn't accomplished anything is like the guy. So like there are only two names that really come to mind. It would be one, Pulisic for USA Soccer. He was on all the marketing campaigns. He was terrible in the tournament.
4: Yeah.
1: The other one, although the pushing is coming from himself, so it's not like outside forces. So I don't know if it would really qualify. It would be Shedeur Sanders. Like, did you guys see the big photo shoot that he had over the weekend?
3: The 12s
1: with his jerseys and how he, quote, dominates the algorithm. Yeah, okay, bud. Sure.
4: That's why ESPN put him in the Pro Bowl.
1: Well, it's also why
4: the NFL put him in the Pro Bowl.
1: His jersey sales were up, right?
4: Yeah.
1: Because he bought them all himself.
3: There you go. All right, guys. And finally, love Paul Rudd. He's a funny actor. I like Paul Rudd in just about anything.
1: Yes.
3: He's the Ant-Man.
1: Yes.
3: Who is the Ant-Man in current sports? You like him as a role player, a little comic relief here and there, but man, when I see Ant-Man in the trailer standing next to Thor to save the world, I'm like, I don't know here. Who's the, love him as a role player, but oh boy, we don't want to go much bigger than that. What do you say, Black?
1: Is it wrong to say Jaylen Brown?
3: Ooh. Right? With your grandma,
1: right?
3: Chris
1: Black. Like Jaylen Brown? Like, is that a possible, like, he's good.
5: Argue with your grandma.
1: You don't want him to be your best player, though. You don't want him to be the face of the franchise.
3: You got Abdallah with that. Guys. Look at Abdallah. He is.
1: I know, he's taking it back on that one. I'm going to go Jaylen Brown.
4: It's a good one.
1: Jaylen Brown.
3: Jaylen Brown is the Ant-Man of current sports. All right, what do you say,
4: Abdallah? It's a really good one. I'm struggling to come up with one better.
1: Welcome.
3: Well done. That was good.
1: Well done.
4: They were in a bunch of commercials together, so I think they're trying to be the faces. But I think we saw in the playoffs Chet Holmgren.
3: Ooh. Okay. Yeah.
1: Did he shrink to the level of Ant-Man?
4: Yeah, I think he did. I think we could have gotten it too small.
3: We start the segment with the verse.
1: In Oklahoma.
4: Could have gotten
3: and
4: it too small.
3: And we end with the
1: shout out.
4: Yeah.
3: Well done.
4: I think that's a great way to end.
3: That is a great way to end our Avengers Doomsday edition of Power Rankings.
4: Turned out to be one of the most fun ones.
3: All right, probably do a lot of money, but I don't think any of three of us have any intention of seeing it.
4: No, God knows.
1: Thank you, Raj. That was fantastic. That's great stuff. 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Yeah, the trailer came out the other day for Doomsday, and I'm watching it, and it just looks like CGI crap.
4: Yeah.
1: And I'm just confused to why Robert Downey Jr., who was and is Iron Man, which I get, like, there was a end game, so they all died or something. Yeah, spoiler alert. I don't know.
4: Did you see the trailer that everybody's talking about? Did you have it in your, because I know you saw The Odyssey.
1: Yeah.
4: Did you get the trailer that everyone is talking about now? It's all over my stuff for other mommy.
1: Oh, with Jessica Chastain?
4: Yeah. Was that in your?
1: Yeah.
4: Did you jump scare?
1: No.
4: Like, everyone is, like, warning people, like,
1: no.
4: It will jump.
1: No, you know why?
4: It is, like, the biggest jump scare.
1: It is. It's demented and weird.
4: Yeah.
1: And there's a little girl, and little girls in scary movies is always scary.
4: But she's not the jump scare.
1: No, but she's talking to the little girl when the jump scare takes place.
4: Also,
1: when you see it, you'll understand.
4: Other mother was right there.
1: And, okay. All right. I would say I didn't, because it felt like it was setting up for a scary movie.
4: Like something was coming.
1: I didn't think it was a romantic comedy.
4: No.
1: Like it seemed like it was going to be a weird, scary movie type of thing. But yeah, I saw it. Yeah.
4: Okay.
1: Definitely.
4: Okay.
1: Black and Abdallah here on Westwood One Sports and the Westwood One Sports app. We continue on with 32 questions in 32 days. Our final team, the Seattle Seahawks. How about this? Can Sam Darnold repeat his performance that we saw from last year in the Super Bowl run? We'll tell you coming up next.
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1: Hey, it's Black.
4: And Abdallah.
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4: So slow down, obey the law, and keep everyone on the road safe. 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

0: Two teams will report to training camp tomorrow. That's right, we've made it. Football training camps will start up here in the next 7 days. Everyone in the NFL will be in camp by the 28th. It's Black and Abdallah here on Westwood One Sports and the Westwood One Sports app. It's Carolina and Arizona. They report tomorrow. Here on the show, we've been going through the NFL teams with 32 questions in 32 days. We are now at our final team, the champions from last year, the Seattle Seahawks.
1: 32 questions in 32 days. Black and Abdallah discuss every NFL team's biggest question heading into training camp. Today's team, the Seattle Seahawks.
2: Play fake, Darnold on the move. Darnold throws, and he's got a man. Touchdown! Jackson Smith and Jigba.
1: Today's question, can Sam Darnold repeat his performance from last year's Super Bowl run?
0: So Darnold got on a heater, right? Like, his season last season was outstanding. Now, there were a couple clunkers in there because Sam Darnold is not a, quote, elite quarterback, but he's good enough to win a championship with, as we saw last season. And on top of it, when you have a defense like the Seahawks had last year, and you can supplement the quarterback with a strong run game and the best or one of the best wide receivers in football in Jackson Smith and Jigba, you can win with Sam Darnold. Can he repeat that performance? I'm not sold that he necessarily can, because I don't know if the Seahawks will have the season that they had last season in this upcoming season. I think they all kind of take a just slight step back from what we saw last year.
3: Well, one of the toughest divisions in football in the NFC West, obviously. They have to play the Rams, the 49ers. Cardinals are just kind of there. And so you're right. Look, he went on a heater. He played really well. He had the game of his life in the NFC Championship game. But he also had the most giveaways in the NFL last year, and his defense bailed him out every single time. And when you have a great defense like the Seahawks have, you can afford to have the most giveaways in the NFL. Now, next season, if he has the most giveaways or close to it again, is the defense going to be able to bail him out once again? Or does the pendulum swing the other way? You got to replace your Super Bowl MVP running back with Zach Charbonnet, which they did. And so they'll try to rely on a rookie running back now. And you're right, they've got Jackson Smith and Jigba still. It's just a question of, can Sam Darnold manage the game, not turn the ball over as much as he did last year, rely on the defense, and continue to compete with what the Rams added and how much they've improved, and compete with the 49ers and if they stay healthy? Because I think they make the playoffs. I don't think they win the division. I think they make it as a wild card team, and how far they can go into the playoffs. He's got to limit the turnovers, though. You can't have the most giveaways in the NFL again.
0: Well,
3: you just can't.
0: He certainly did in the playoffs. In the conversation around Darnold, can he do it again? Like, essentially, you just need him to pop for one game. And that's what Seattle got last year in the playoffs to then win the Super Bowl, right? Like, in the Super Bowl, 19 for 38, 200 yards, one touchdown, no interceptions. Yeah, you'll take that, right? Like, but again, it's the other pieces coming together. In the divisional round against the 49ers, the Seahawks won 41-6. Darnold went 12 for 17 for 124 yards, and he threw for one touchdown, no interceptions. Mm-hmm. See what I'm saying? Like, it's one of those things where it's like they didn't even, just don't mess it up. And I'm pretty sure in that game they were up by like three touchdowns in the first quarter.
3: Yeah.
0: Like, the game was over early against the 49ers in the divisional round.
3: Yeah.
0: It was the game in the NFC Championship game where Darnold stepped up, 25 of 36, 346 yards, three touchdowns, no interceptions. Boom. That's your Sam Darnold game. And if you can just get one of those every so often from Darnold, you can win that way.
3: Well, you can, but the problem with that game is the Rams addressed their biggest problem in that game is not having a secondary. They got Trent McDuffie. So if McDuffie is healthy for that game and is out there, is Sam Darnold going to be able to put up the numbers that he was able to against the Rams last year? He was really good against the Rams last year. Is he going to be able to put up those numbers against the Rams because they went out, addressed all those needs? Is he going to be able to run away from Myles Garrett chasing him around for two games, maybe three if they meet in the playoffs? So, look, the Rams went out and made their team better.
0: 32 questions in 32 days, Seattle.

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8: I'm Kate Burdett on the Ohio News Network. In Northwest Ohio, cases of cyclosporiasis continue to climb. And despite a false positive test, the FDA is still pointing the finger at Taylor Farms. Tatiana Cash of ONN affiliate WTOL-TV in Toledo reports.
9: Toledo Lucas County Health Department found positive cases right now here in Lucas County. That's 967 positive cases thus far. And then the most recent count when it comes to Northwest Ohio is 2,029 cases. FDA continues saying that the data still points to the California-based company as the false positive lab sample does not change the basis for the FDA's ongoing outbreak investigation or the overwhelming data supporting the current voluntary recall by Taylor Farms.
8: In Central Ohio, the Groveport Madison School Board is considering making changes to its school security protocol. Tracy Townsend of ONN affiliate WBNS-TV in Columbus explains.
10: The district pays for officers from Groveport and Madison Township Police. So the questions came about at a recent board meeting where school board member John Kirshner claimed one officer used pepper spray inside school buildings multiple times. The police union criticized the comment. The district is now considering using private security, Columbus police officers, or Franklin County Sheriff's deputies.
8: And former NFL running back Le'Veon Bell was arrested in Canton on a warrant out of Michigan over allegedly falling behind on child support. I'm Kate Burdett on the Ohio News Network.
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12: The fact of the matter is, you wouldn't be competitive either. 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
3: 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Here's Chris Black and Adam Abdallah.
4: That's right, Black and Abdallah here on Westwood One Sports, the Westwood One Sports app, SiriusXM Channel 375, and all of our great radio affiliates from around the country. I'm Chris Black, along with Adam Abdallah, broadcasting live from downtown Chicago each and every day on the air until 3 Eastern. Then we'll hand it off to Jim Rome right here on Westwood One Sports and the Westwood One Sports app. You can always call and text the show, participate in the show at 310-840-4910. Abdallah, this is a special day here in the middle of the summer. As we look ahead, off in the distance, do you see it? Do you smell it? Do you hear it? Ah, it's the football season off in the distance.
5: Oh, I thought it was the Canadian smoke again.
4: No, not Canadian wildfire smoke draping itself all over most of the country in the Midwest and the Northeast. Okay. No, not the Canadian wildfire. See, it's not a mirage in the distance. Mm. It's an oasis. It's the football season.
5: All right.
4: It's there. It's in the distance. Yeah. We are 50 days away from the start of the NFL season. Each day here on the show throughout the summer, we have celebrated the great game of football with the Summer of Football.
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5: Man, just matriculating our way through the summer. 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The countdown at 100 days. 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
4: Raj can use that for a promo. 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
4: 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How great is that? Raj, I mean, you can't find that anywhere else in radio.
14: You just guaranteed that's going to be the promo. Anytime you reference, well, there's your promo. Like, that is the, okay, I guess that's going to be the promo then. So, there you go. Thank you. Thank you for flagging.
4: You're welcome. Appreciate it. Yes, yeah. That's why we're multi-layered. We're trying to take care of everyone's needs here.
14: And honestly, I was going to go with the Jared Verse thing earlier, because that was good, piggybacked by the shrinking as much as Ant-Man. That was really good. Yeah, but now
4: that was pretty good.
14: You said promo. So, when you say promo, ask him promo.
5: Yeah.
4: Thank you, Raj. So here we go. For today's Summer of Football, I saw this on ESPN.com earlier today. I want to get your opinion on these questions. Mm. 5 unanswered questions that could be answered in training camp or this season, okay? It's from Benjamin Solak on ESPN.com, friend of the show. He's a good writer. He's got a lot of great analytics that go along with this stuff. So I want to ask you these 5 questions he has on ESPN.com today. Unanswered questions that could be answered in training camp, okay? Number 1, we start in Houston with the Texans. Did the Houston Texans do enough along the offensive line here in the offseason to be prepared for this upcoming season and to give CJ Stroud a chance to improve? We've just seen him backsliding the last couple of years.
5: Yeah, look, it's not like he was sacked a bunch of times. So if you just look at his numbers, you would say, well, he wasn't sacked a lot. What's wrong with his offensive line? Well, he was hurried a lot. He was hit a lot. He was rushed out of the pocket a lot. He turned the ball over a lot during the postseason. That's what led to their demise. They have a championship-level defense that just got better in the offseason, but they tinkered with their offensive lines. They traded for a guard. They signed an offensive tackle. They drafted another guard. And so tinkering with this offensive line, as long as this unit stays healthy. They've added depth in some positions as well. I think that they've done a decent job of building a unit that is, I don't know if it's necessarily better, but they're trying. It's different. I would say it's more than the Bengals have done right now to protect Joe Burrow. At least they're doing something and not just saying, hey, just play alongside each other better, build, you know, as long as you guys are building camaraderie and, you know, playing alongside each other more, maybe you'll get better with another year in the system and we'll figure it out. At least they're trying and giving CJ Stroud a chance so they can figure out at the end of the season whether or not to give him an extension, because he's up for an extension at the end of this season and you need to figure out how much you're going to pay this guy. Is he going to be the guy that sets the next record, or is he going to be a guy that's in the 40 million, 45 million, 50 million range? So there's a huge gap here for CJ Stroud to figure out, but I like what they did. We'll just see if it actually comes to fruition here.
4: Yeah, and the article goes on to say that they threw a lot of resources at the offensive line and they don't have a set five guys to be the starters for CJ Stroud on the offensive line. So it's definitely a training camp storyline we'll have to watch when camp gets started for the Texans. Second question, as we look at some of the unanswered questions that could be answered in training camp. Next up, the Philadelphia Eagles. The question is, what does the Eagles offense look like going forward?
5: Well, it's going to look a lot different because AJ Brown is not there. You know, draft Mekhi Lemon to take his place out of USC, and you try to replicate and make up for some of that production. Now, he only had 1,000 yards. He had eight touchdowns, I believe. And so it's not a huge amount of production. It's definitely not top tier number one wide receiver amount of touchdowns. We're not talking about, you know, Justin Jefferson like numbers, although Justin Jefferson had a bad year last year, but that's probably not his fault. That's more quarterback play than anything. But this is going to be different. This is another new offensive coordinator coming in. This is an offseason where there was a lot of turmoil around Jalen Hurts with a hit piece coming out from inside the building, or maybe outside, people leaving the building.
4: The call's coming from inside the house.
5: It is. And then, you know, he's supposedly like changed and is going, he was going off script. He was going off script. He was calling plays that weren't in the playbook.
4: Wow.
5: So he's got to figure out what apparently he's buying into what the new offensive coordinator is bringing to the table. He's got AJ Brown out of the building. If that was the problem, they were great friends. He's AJ Brown's kid's godfather, for God's sake. We're great friends.
4: Something happened there. What happened? What do you think happened?
5: I have no idea.
4: What are they saying out there?
5: In the streets?
4: Yeah, where are the streets
5: saying? I don't know. I don't
4: have
5: my ear to the streets in Philly. I don't know.
4: You don't know. The last time we heard from someone in Philly, the Sixers lost, right?
5: Yeah.
4: In the playoffs. Mm-hmm. And the crying girl. Yes.
5: Yeah, she doesn't know.
0: I love the whole team. They did amazing, but it's just heartbreaking. It really is.
4: Just crying over Joel Embiid and the Sixers losing. That's the latest we heard from the streets of Philly.
5: If their offensive line can't block for Saquon Barkley, it doesn't matter. That's what it comes down to.
4: All right. Next up, questions, unanswered questions heading into training camp that could be answered as we approach training camp tomorrow. Two teams report to camp tomorrow, the Cardinals and the Panthers. It's Black and Abdallah here on Westwood One Sports. We are 50 days away from the start of the NFL season. Next question from the piece on ESPN.com. How does coordinator Davis Webb change the Denver Broncos? Broncos get a new offensive coordinator. Well, he was a part of the coaching staff. He takes over from quarterback coach, promoted to offensive coordinator, which is interesting because the head coach for the Broncos, Sean Payton, is known for being a play caller.
5: Mm-hmm.
4: He's known for being the guy calling all the shots. So what does this look like for the Broncos?
5: I mean, it's got to be weird knowing that you're calling plays. You're calling essentially someone else's plays. Like, I'm sure Webb has input on the game plan and is putting input on the plays and designing some of his own plays. But at the same time, Sean Payton's one of the best offensive minds in the game still, and has been for years. And so it's got to be weird knowing that if this goes south, that headset can be taken away real quickly.
4: Yeah. Okay. So that's one way to look at it. I would also say, based on information you and I have obtained from Colorado Parts Unknown, that perhaps maybe Sean Payton has been the issue and someone else that has a little bit snappier decision making.
5: I get that.
4: Getting the play calls into the headset of Bo Nix, maybe the offense actually improves moving forward. Even though Sean Payton has the credentials, the accolades, the skins on the walls of the past of how great of a play caller he is.
5: Completely understand.
4: It is possible that someone else that gets in there is giving you the play calls a little bit quicker, and then Bo Nix is rolling with this offense.
5: Completely understand that. But if you start 1-4.
4: Oh, yeah. There's a scapegoat now, and I'm assuming he takes back the reins if the offense starts slow. Raj, did we paint that as a correct picture for our national audience on what you're hearing in Colorado? Yes.
14: And you don't even need to be hearing anything. If you watched the games last year, they're breaking the huddle at like 8 seconds left in the play clock and like scrambling to get up to the line of scrimmage. I never felt it was the actual plays themselves of the offense. It was like, dude, just call them in faster. What are we doing?
4: Raj, we didn't get to this 2 weeks ago. It just popped into my mind and you were off, so we didn't ask you about it. Did you see the story? I think it was ESPN.com wrote a story about Sean Payton.
14: Oh, yeah.
4: One of the reporters went and stayed with him, right?
5: Yeah, the Bill Belichick thing.
4: Yeah. Did you see the other part of that story that Payton called a play in the playoff game, in the AFC Championship game, and the players refused to...
5: It was a fake punt.
4: It was a fake punt. Mm-hmm. They refused to do his fake punt play.
5: Sounds about right.
4: Did you see that, Raj?
14: I did. I mean, there were so many other things in that story that someone got buried under the, we're going to hire Bill Belichick to get him a record, and then like whatever else came out of that story. But yeah,
4: I'm just piecing it all together. And then we had at the end of the season where Sean Payton's on a radio station in Denver, essentially giving information about Bo Nix's ankle and his past ankle injuries.
14: That was a
4: incorrect
14: press conference, bro. That wasn't even a radio hit.
4: Bo Nix was on the radio show then.
14: Mm-hmm. That was false. Yeah. No. Okay. Neither were radio. So here's what happened. Sean Payton said at his press conference at the end, Bo Nix, they never do this, an end of the season press conference, called his own end of season press conference, and so they did it as a conference call.
4: Why he was on the phone.
14: That's why he was on the phone.
4: There.
14: Yeah, so they did it as a conference call
4: that
14: everybody could go on to. Very irregular and outside looking in, but just having some knowledge of the organization struck me as, he wanted to get this out there. So he asked them to coordinate this for him.
4: So it's all painting a picture that it is possible that the players are fed up with Sean Payton.
5: Okay, look, if this helps, you add Jalen Waddle to the mix, too. I think that this is a team that can win their division.
4: I got them as a playoff team.
5: If they
4: start slow,
5: I could see Webb being a scapegoat and Payton, because he's not going to go out like that. He's got a legacy to protect.
4: Five unanswered questions that could be answered in camp. We move on to the Cincinnati Bengals. Is the Bengals defense ready to meet the expectations and take another step forward? They trade for Dexter Lawrence. That's a big, big move for the interior of the defensive line. And obviously, Trey Hendrickson has now moved on to Baltimore. Can their defense meet the expectations? Their defense was atrocious last year. Mm-hmm. If you keep Joe Burrow and that offense upright, they have a chance to get to the Super Bowl.
5: Well, look, they had a decent secondary last year. Their problem was you could run all over them. And so what, adding Dexter Lawrence, and if he can play like he used to play before he hurt his elbow, then yes, they're ready to do that. Obviously, you lose Trey Hendrickson and he is now a Raven, and so you try to add a star for another star, right? And Dexter Lawrence can be great. The question is, can he return to that form, and can you get that pressure on or other quarterbacks, and can you also use that so Joe Burrow doesn't have to try to put up 35 points a game, and maybe in turn the Bengals can run the ball a little bit so Joe Burrow doesn't have to do everything at all the times, so he can stay healthy for a majority of the season and maybe get to the playoffs. So I think it's twofold. Can this Bengals defense, are they ready to show up and perform? They've added, so ideally, yes. But also, can they take pressure off of the offense so Joe Burrow doesn't have to do everything?
4: And then the final question from the ESPN article, five unanswered questions that could be answered in training camp from Benjamin Solak. Here's the final question. The Las Vegas Raiders, what sort of first team reps does Fernando Mendoza get? And what does he do with them here in training camp? Obviously, Clint Kubiak has been on the record saying that Mendoza is going to be the backup to Kirk Cousins. We've seen all of the promotional material from the Raiders here in the offseason. It seems like there is a good relationship to start between Cousins and Mendoza. They kind of look like clones of each other as far as their personalities go. Mm-hmm. So what do we expect from Mendoza here in training camp? How many reps with the first team? What does he do with them when we get to the preseason games? How do the Raiders kind of factor this in getting ready for the season?
5: Well, I found this interesting from Solak here at the end of the piece where he says, I expect Mendoza to see less than 50% of the first team reps in the first week of camp, but that number should increase by the end of August. He'll have a fair shot to win the week one starting job. So he's going to take a majority of the reps as we get closer to the start of the season?
4: Yeah.
5: But if you're going to start Cousins and your goal is to win games...
4: Yeah, this is Solak saying read between the lines on how this is actually going to go.
5: Don't
4: just believe what the Raiders are saying.
5: I understand that. They want Mendoza to win the job.
4: Of course. Any team would want their star number one pick to win the job.
5: The question is he going to be able to do that? They're going to give him every opportunity to win the job. I think he's a capable quarterback to win the job, and I think that Cousins has been very diplomatic about it. He's said multiple times, let the best quarterback win. I don't have to start. I'm not here to necessarily start. Like he's taken a great approach to it, I think. He knows his role as he's gotten up there in age, and I think he's done a great job of saying everything he needs to say to the media, of saying, look, if I'm not the best quarterback for the job, then Mendoza takes it, and I'll be the guy, the vet in the room that teaches everything. That's not a problem for him.
4: Yeah, I mean, I think, right, as a fan of the Raiders, you have to hope that Mendoza is the guy and that he beats out Cousins and then he's the starter day one.
5: Yeah.
4: Is it the end of the world if that doesn't happen? I don't think it is. With that said, you have to think that you have to think the way this is going to play out is that Cousins will have the advantage as far as understanding NFL offenses and dissecting NFL defenses.
5: Mm-hmm.
4: But there's no way that you could tell me that Kirk Cousins is more athletically gifted at this moment in his career than Mendoza.
5: No.
4: So what will happen is Cousins is just going to be a sitting duck back there. You got to start Mendoza. Mm-hmm. He's the only one that will give you a chance. You scale back the offense. You let him learn slowly and you get this project started. You can't, make him sit on the side and just wait. Coming from experience watching the development of a young quarterback here in Chicago, get him out there and feed him as much information as possible as soon as possible. The longer you delay it, the longer the development process will take. Do what the Patriots did. Start Drake May immediately. Get him out there. Guess what? Year two, year three, he's in the conversation for an MVP.
5: Yeah,
4: that's what you need to do. So that's what the Raiders should be doing. It's a good column from Ben Solak on ESPN.com previewing these storylines as we head to training camp. Training camp starts tomorrow for two teams, the Cardinals and the Panthers. And we are 50 days away from the start of the NFL season. It's pretty good.
5: That's nuts.
4: Pretty good. How about the Boston Red Sox? The Red Sox are red hot. Winning streak, they're looking to break their all-time winning streak tonight. We'll talk about the Sox. And also, was Abdallah right about the future of baseball? We'll talk about that coming up next.
3: It's a big week for NFL fans. Training camps are kicking off. The Panthers and Cardinals get things started tomorrow. Then it's the Pats, Seahawks, and Bucks on Friday, followed by the Rams and Niners on Saturday. The pigskin is flying, and we're here for it. Westwood One Sports.
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1: 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When you speed, you have less time to react. 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That's right, Abdallah. The Red Sox won 6-5 last night against the Orioles to extend their winning streak to 14 games.
2: And tonight, they can match their longest win streak in team history. Is set 80 years ago in 1946, I believe.
1: Was so, Teddy Ballgame playing?
2: Yeah, I think Teddy Ballgame was playing, yeah. And so if they win tonight, they can do that. Yesterday, they actually halted a win streak. The Orioles had a 7-game win streak, tying their season-long win streak. So they actually halted a win streak in extending their win streak to 14. So if they can do that, it'll be great. And staying in the AL East, there was a brawl. We had a fight.
1: Yeah, the bench baseball
2: is cleared.
1: Fight. Hell
2: bench is cleared between the Yankees and the Pirates after Jose Caballero got into it with Dennis Santana, rooted in frustration after Caballero's tactic to wait until the pitch clock ticks to 8 seconds before making. You can't make eye contact until it gets to 8 seconds. Unwritten rule of baseball.
1: You can't make eye contact.
2: I don't know if that's actually unwritten or if it's written, but
1: don't
2: you
1: stare
2: can't make eye contact until it's an unwritten rule of baseball. Yeah. Yeah.
1: Okay. All right. Yeah. Thank you. Yeah. Yes. Thank you. Yeah. So a quick look around baseball presented by NHTSA. When you speed, you have less time to react. Follow the speed limit, keeping other road users safe. Speeding catches up with you, paid for by NHTSA. Yeah. The Sox last night with the win, the home run late in the eighth inning, Caleb Durbin's home run, two outs in the eighth. You know, the one thing about the Red Sox and this run that they've been on since, I believe it was June 25th, they're 19-2.
2: Yeah.
1: That's the run that the Red Sox are on. And it's one of those situations where right now they hold the final wild card spot in the American League. They're only 4.5 games back of the Yankees, who have the first wild card spot in the American League and in the standings for the American League division. The Rays right now are only 6 games up on the Red Sox, which the Red Sox over a month ago, it felt like they were left for dead for the season. So quite the run that they've gone on here in the middle part of the summer.
2: Two fun stats for you. So
1: what do you have?
2: They were before this 19-2 run, they were the second worst team in the American League and the worst team in the American League and the second worst team in baseball. And now they're a wild card team, right? Here's the fun stat for you.
1: Okay.
2: For the second year in a row.
1: Fun stat.
2: Caleb Durbin, who hit the go-ahead home run yesterday.
1: Correct.
2: Is a part of a 14-win winning streak. Last year, he was a Brewer.
1: Oh, yeah. The Brewers won that crazy run in the middle of the summer.
2: And he was a Brewer last year.
1: Oh, okay.
2: And now he's a member of the Red Sox.
1: Look at you, stat boy.
2: And he hit the home run to extend the win streak to 14 wins.
1: Wow. What a stat.
2: How about that?
1: All right. Look at the baseball stat on Abdallah. Look at that.
2: And they say we don't like baseball.
1: How about that? Come on. Who doesn't say that we love baseball? We love baseball. The only person who says that we don't love baseball is Addie Bates from the Drake Toll Show. She's the only one. She thinks we hate baseball. We love baseball.
2: We hate baseball.
1: What a stat.
2: Speaking of baseball, Chris, we might not have baseball next year.
1: I'm still hung up on that stat. Hell of a stat.
2: I know, right?
1: That's when you tell your friends later on this evening. You show up to the bar and you say, you know what I heard earlier today?
2: You know what?
1: The baseball show, Black and Abdallah.
2: They had
1: this hell of a stat.
2: Impress them and then say you heard it on the show. Pretend like you knew it first.
1: Yes.
2: And then be like, I actually got that from Black and Abdallah.
1: Do what Abdallah did. Where'd you get that from?
2: Twitter.
1: You're not even getting credit where you got it from?
2: I don't know. One of the accounts on Twitter. I don't even know. It wasn't
1: one of these accounts.
2: It was like a meme account. It wasn't even like ESPN or
1: it's not
2: or,
1: even a real
2: It wasn't
1: person.
2: Even like a real account. I looked it up
1: Some
2: and I saw
1: AI
2: it.
1: Chat
2: I looked it
1: gave
2: up
1: me
2: and
1: that one.
2: I looked it up and confirmed it on a couple websites.
1: Okay.
2: So.
1: All right. That's great. I will say this, you might be right. The conversation around the future of baseball does seem not great at this moment, coming off of the All-Star week last week. And it seemed like the only conversation around baseball last week was that there's probably going to be a lockout.
2: So, once again, I am
1: yeah.
2: never
1: what
2: wrong.
1: What are you?
2: Never wrong, just early.

0: The National Weather Service in Pittsburgh has issued a tornado warning for southern Muskingum County until 3 p.m. At 2:20 p.m., a severe thunderstorm capable of producing a tornado was located 6 miles southwest of South Zanesville, or 8 miles southwest of Zanesville, moving east at 45 miles an hour. Hazard, tornado and quarter-size hail. Source, radar-indicated rotation. Impact, flying debris will be dangerous to those caught without shelter. Mobile homes will be damaged or destroyed. Damage to roofs, windows and vehicles will occur. Tree damage is likely. Locations impacted include Zanesville, South Zanesville, Philo, Fultonham, Duncan Falls, Candleville, Rural Dale, Chandlersville, High Hill, East Fultonham and Blue Rock State Park. Move to an interior room on the lowest floor of a well-built building away from windows. If you are outdoors, in a mobile home, or in a vehicle, move to the closest substantial shelter and protect yourself from flying debris.
1: Because they aren't willing to budge on a salary cap. And the real deadline, according to some officials that Jeff Passan talked to, is that they actually won't get together until they start seeing that they're losing money in March. But both parties have said that they're willing to lose money and miss games. So we're going to get hit by the meteor.
2: Yeah, so when that's what's out there, that tells me the highest paid players are the ones that are saying this, right? Like think about, there are many baseball players on baseball teams. There's a lot of players who are not making Bryce Harper, Shohei Ohtani money.
1: Yeah.
2: So it's cool for them to say this stuff, but there's a lot of players who are making the minimum, mm-hmm. who are only up for a couple of cups of coffee, right? They're bouncing between the minors and back up to the majors, and mm-hmm. you know, the years of service aren't quite there. Those players want the money, though.
1: Well, they're also like arguing that,
2: that's always the dilemma that the NFLPA fights, is that the NFLPA, the like top dogs are cool making these grand statements, but then you look at the rest of the roster and those guys are not making what Patrick Mahomes and Josh Allen are making.
1: Well, to be fair, the players are also trying to fight this, what MLB wants to get rid of. MLB wants to change the that you can't be drafted when you're in high school. They also want to prevent college players being selected until they're 20. So they don't want to be able to be selected until you're 20 years old as opposed to earlier than that. They also want to change the international draft and push that back from 16 to 18, which would wipe out hundreds and millions of dollars in signing bonuses.
2: Yeah.
1: And the players
2: for
1: are like,
2: levels.
1: That's BS. Well, so the players are trying to take care of the younger players.
2: But it's signing bonuses and it's also a second contract.
1: Exactly. So the players are trying to look out for the younger generation and say, you're trying to wipe out an entire age group of players from being drafted early, international players from being drafted early. You're trying to save money by detonating an entire generation from being drafted and selected early from here and overseas.
2: Yeah, Raj just messaged us. For example, the White Sox only have 8 players on the active roster that are earning above $1 million for this baseball season. Now, I think, yes, that is a striking realization for a team that at the moment is in first place in baseball, but they also have a lot of young players who have not signed new contracts. The Red Sox, they're at 11. Yeah. They have 11 players, which mm-hmm. that plays right into the hands of what the ownership group wants. Yep. Don't spend on a ball club and then hope that they win and catch a heater, and then boom, you're back in the race.
1: Yeah. So the meteor is on its way. We see it. We know how to fix it. But the guys in charge and the guys that can stop it don't want to get to it until it's really close and like it's hovering over the earth and it starts to shadow us. And we can see it.
2: Yes, we can see it.
1: I'm just
2: saying,
1: listen. Never wrong, just early.
2: No, I know. Yes, yes. That's the Abdallah way. Yes, mm-hmm. never wrong. Never admit that you're wrong. You're just early. I saw this, and it's something that is interesting. Apparently, online, there's a debate on whether or not how you prefer your French fries.
1: Yeah,
2: which
1: big debate.
2: I didn't know that there was necessarily the need for a debate. I thought French fries were just great. I have no problem with the varieties of French fries. I mean, I think we can all agree there's one that no one likes, but that one, steak fries. No one likes steak fries.
1: You'd be wrong.
2: But when it comes to the conversation, aren't most French fries fantastic?
1: Actually, the majority of people prefer steak fries.
2: Oh, please.
1: According to a study,
2: come on,
1: 22% of Americans prefer steak fries, as opposed to 19% that prefer the crinkle cut. 21%
2: classic
1: prefer curly fries.
2: Oh, that's a game changer. The curly fry.
1: 12% like waffle fries.
2: Waffle fries are fantastic.
1: Another 21% have no preference. They just like fries.
2: Yeah. Oh, I think I'll but fall into that category.
1: Is
2: steak fries
1: 22%, the highest percent.
2: I gotta talk to these 22%ers. Y'all okay in the mind? Like, are you talking about those soggy, uncooked steak fries?
1: They like a thick fry.
2: Yeah, but usually it is rare to go to a spot that has the steak fry where it's actually cooked well.
1: They like it.
2: Usually they're like soggy and floppy.
1: Yeah.
2: You don't want to pick it up and see it flop over.
1: No, well, they do. They like a flop fry.
2: I don't believe that. I don't believe, Raj. I don't think people want a flop fry.
1: People voted.
3: I don't think I've ever had a steak fry that wasn't from like the deli at a grocery store. Like that's sort of like what I think of.
2: When you envision steak fries, you're never thinking about the like best French fries you've ever had.
1: Red Robin, Texas Roadhouse, and Fatburger have
3: Red Robins actually are pretty good. The seasoning, yeah, those aren't
2: the
3: bad.
2: Seasoning's
3: aren't
2: good. Bad. Seasoning's good.
1: I'm a crinkle cut or curly. Crinkle cut or curly?
2: Curly fries are the game changer.
1: Yeah.
2: Curly fries are what? Those are the leaders. Those are the best.
1: I'll tell you what can kick rock. Kick rocks are those, the shoestring.
2: Why?
1: Out. Yeah, what do I want?
2: Toothpick? They get crispy.
1: Toothpick fries? Get out of here.
2: I think you're a closet steak fry guy.
1: Absolutely not.
2: I think you want a floppy, soggy fry.
1: I don't want to eat a mini baked potato.
2: Okay. Shoestrings are crunchy. Those are great.
1: You can make crinkle cut and curly fries crunchy at the same time if you make them correctly.
2: Yeah.
1: I don't want a bunch of toothpicks.
2: I think the opinion is based on the preparation of said fry. Like any fry could be great if it's cooked well. That's just fair. The majority of steak fries that you get are usually trash. You can get shoestring fries that are prepared well.
1: I don't like them.
2: Raj, where do you fall in this conversation? What would you say?
3: I'm really torn. Curly fries is, I think, the way to go. But you made a great point. Like any fry can be prepared well or not well. I mean, gosh, those Chick-fil-A waffle fries, when you get them right,
2: They hit.
3: They hit.
2: I'm going to be fully honest with you guys because it's what I do here on the show. I passed up an opportunity to partake in some waffle fries from Chick-fil-A last night. Passed up. I went mac and cheese as my side.
3: Ooh.
2: Yeah, I went off the page, man. I went That's wild with it at Chick-fil-A last night.
3: I have gone off the page before, but I like the yogurt with the cookie crumble topping. That is a, if you want to mix that up as the side, that one will,
2: that's a variety. That's wild. With a chicken sandwich?
3: Yeah.
2: The yogurt?
1: Yogurt side?
3: When I sent you guys that picture last week that I went and got a pimento cheese sandwich from Chick-fil-A, that's when I did it. I got the side of the yogurt with the cookie crumb on top.
1: I will say their pimento cheese sandwich is pretty good.
2: It is good. Ooh. I'll give them that.
3: Jim Nance caliber pimento cheese.
1: The sandwich is good.
2: All right. I mean, you can text the show 310-840-4910. What's your preference for fry? I mean, I think we all understand, like, when you say shoestring, you're talking about like super, super, super.
1: Yeah, those
2: thin.
1: Little tiny ones.
2: Not like a McDonald's French fry.
1: No, because on the list there, you didn't really have a category for your normal fry. Not like a McDonald's, a Wendy's. No, you didn't have the fries.
3: Did you guys ever have like the boardwalk style fries? Like, do you know the ones I'm talking about? Like,
1: those.
3: You could kind of see the potato peel almost on it a little bit. They come in a cup. I feel like I always see those when you go to a thicker chip. No, I feel like you always see them when you go to like a boardwalk type area, somewhere on the beach. You always see that style of fry being served. I'm a big fan of that one, but I don't know where to find it.
2: Doesn't Five Guys have fries like that? Yes, that is how Five Guys does theirs.
1: Those are fantastic. Let's not get it twisted. I don't even know what those are called.
2: I think they're just normal cut, but they're just like...
1: They just leave the skin on.
2: Yeah. It's just a real potato just cut.
3: Those are good.
1: Those are my favorite. If you get a little potato skin on there,
2: All right. So that, so that's what? Awesome. How did this even come up? Why is this a topic of debate online?
1: Because this is a topic because Will Arnett, Job from Arrested Development.
2: Yes, Will Arnett.
1: And also the voice of everything.
2: Yes, the voice of Lego Batman.
1: Well, and like every commercial ever was on his podcast. Did you know he's got a podcast?
2: Does he? He has a podcast?
1: He's got a podcast.
2: Really?
1: And I guess went on a rant about shoestring potatoes and how fries and how much he hates them.
2: Got it. Okay. Yeah. All right. So he hates shoestring potatoes.
1: Yeah.
2: French fries.
1: Yes.
2: Got it. Okay.
1: All right.
3: Did not think I would hear Job from Arrested Development today, but here we are.
2: Dude, I love Job. Job's great. What a great character. What a great show.
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21: My mom is a veteran and she was injured in the line of duty.
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22: I'm doing much better now. I may have lost my leg, but I've gained so much. I'm an active part of my kids' lives.
21: She can kick a mean soccer ball.
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0: National Weather Service in Pittsburgh has issued a flash flood warning for southwestern Guernsey County, Muskingum County, northwestern Noble County until 5:30 p.m. At 2:37 p.m., Doppler radar indicated thunderstorms producing heavy rain across the warned area. Between 1 and 1.5 inches of rain have fallen. Additional rainfall amounts of 1 to 2 inches are possible in the warned area. Flash flooding is ongoing or expected to begin shortly. Hazard: flash flooding caused by thunderstorms. Source: radar indicated. Impact: flash flooding of small creeks and streams, urban areas, highways, streets, and underpasses, as well as other poor drainage and low-lying areas. Some locations that will experience flash flooding include Zanesville, Cambridge, Caldwell, New Concord, Gainesville, South Zanesville, North Zanesville, Philo, Pleasant Grove, Pleasant City, Cumberland, Bell Valley, Fultonham, Norwich, Chandlersville, High Hill, Bridgeville, Duncan Falls, Rural Dale, and Kendallville. Turn around, don't drown when encountering flooded roads. The severe thunderstorm warning for southeastern Union County, Ohio is canceled. The severe thunderstorm which prompted the warning has moved out of the warned area. Therefore, the warning has been canceled. A severe thunderstorm watch remains in effect until 8 p.m. for central Ohio. A severe thunderstorm warning remains in effect until 3:30 p.m. for northeastern Franklin, southern Delaware, and west central Licking counties. At 2:45 p.m., a severe thunderstorm was located over Powell, moving east at 35 miles an hour. Hazard: 60 miles an hour wind gusts. Source: radar indicated. Impact: expect damage to trees and power lines. Locations impacted include
1: that he, I don't know if he did this on purpose, maybe it's before training camp started, but it's also convenient that Jordan Rodgers isn't there and is covering SEC media days,
2: because is he?
1: I do remember watching
2: Jordan, saw him on TV earlier today.
1: Jordan Rodgers won The Bachelorette.
2: Yes.
1: And when they did hometown visits, they went to Aaron Rodgers, they went to this house, and when they sat down to like eat, there was an empty chair, and they're like, Aaron doesn't come around. And they made it very awkward and made it a point to say that Aaron doesn't come around. So I wonder if that had anything to do with it. Second of all, or third of all, I guess.
2: Oh, third. Okay. Yes. Yes. So you've noticed.
1: Was his wife taking the pictures? Because she's also not
2: interesting
1: in any of the pictures.
2: No photos of mom and dad with the new wife?
1: Well, I assume she's taking the pictures. Or maybe the brother is taking the pictures. Maybe she wasn't there. Because we still don't know.
2: No selfies?
1: And I don't say we have to know. Look, Aaron said he's a private person. We don't need to know. It's not our business. We don't have to know. It's just weird that we don't know who she is. She hasn't come to doesn't go to games? Like, what do we...
2: It's only weird because Steelers' wives made comment about it last year during the season that they didn't know who she was.
1: And, like, she hasn't come to a game or anything like that.
2: That's not, like, I don't personally care.
1: No, I don't either. I don't either.
2: If she's not someone that wants to be in the public eye, then okay, good on her. That's fine. It's not for everyone.
1: Maybe she lives somewhere else during the season.
2: Maybe. Maybe she doesn't exist. That could be out there. Maybe she's made up.
1: I don't know.
2: It's possible. Okay, let me ask you this. In the realm of possibilities, would you say it's 0%?
1: It's not zero.
2: He wears a ring and it may or may not actually have a wife.
1: It's not zero, you know?
2: I mean, I think people have always run into this guy, like either high school or like as you're growing up, where they're like, no, I've got a girlfriend. She lives in the town next.
1: She lives in Canada.
2: She lives in the town next over. That's why she's never around.
1: You'll see her at homecoming, maybe.
2: She's busy tonight. She's real, guys. She's real.
1: She's real to me.
2: She's a real girl. It is possible.
1: I don't know. It just seems weird.
2: You're right. If he was with his wife visiting mom and dad, you would think that perhaps the newlywed couple would have a photo with mom and dad.
1: We will have to wait, assuming they're still together, until he is inducted into the Hall of Fame.
2: Oh, so we've got like 6 years to wait for this story.
1: Yeah, he's going to be a first ballot.
2: What if we get to that point 6 years from now and he selects her to introduce him to give the speech?
1: Wow.
2: And really, it's just like a voice recording.
1: It's going to be McCarthy.
2: That they hit play.
1: It's a hologram.
2: And it's not really it's
1: a hologram. It's going to be McCarthy. It has to be McCarthy.
2: Wait, he's married to McCarthy? What are you saying?
1: No, McCarthy's going to induct him.
2: Oh.
1: No, McCarthy's not married to him. McCarthy, only McCarthy.
2: I thought you meant like who the fake wife was.
1: No, McCarthy's going to induct.
2: I thought you were trying to say
1: McCarthy's going to induct him.
2: Got it. Right. Really?
1: Yes.
2: You don't think it's going to be like Jordy Nelson or one of his old school wide receivers?
1: I think it's going to be McCarthy.
2: Randall Cobbs?
1: No, I think it's going to be McCarthy.
2: Pick a random receiver.
1: I think it's going to be McCarthy.
2: Davante Adams?
1: It might be, but I would, if I had to guess, it would be McCarthy.
3: It's going to be a guru from one of his holes that
1: he's
3: going to
1: be like a shaman?
2: Yeah.
1: It's going to be like an ayahuasca guy?
2: Yeah, it's going to be an earthy person who's going to be out there with all of his
1: comes out
2: stuff.
1: With like a little gong and goes, all right, everybody.
2: Yes. You're going to drive their Subaru up to the front.
1: All right.
2: And then they're going to get out and they're going to tell you about their specific lifestyle and how they're changing their ways. You know, and this is big for Aaron Rodgers because he's going to the Steelers. And we know that the Steelers with Mike McCarthy, this is a big deal for Mike McCarthy.
1: Mm-hmm.
2: He's got his quarterback school that he's setting up. Take a listen to this.
4: Attention, young quarterbacks. Do you want to master the position like Aaron Rodgers?
5: Those quarterback school hours were invaluable to my success.
4: Learn to pick apart defenses like Dak Prescott.
6: He always discusses calming my feet down, tying the routes with the feet and the timing of that. So that's a huge foundation to now the way that I play this game, and I'm going to credit Mike for.
4: Study directly from the quarterback whisperer who developed both.
7: There's two ways of playing quarterback. Obviously in the pocket and out of the pocket. So everything we do in training quarterbacks that starts the quarterback school is we train them in the pocket and out of the pocket.
4: It's Mike McCarthy's QB school. Hands-on training from the Pittsburgh Steelers coach with identical credentials to the New York Giants coach, John Harbaugh. DM at Adam A. Abdallah to register now. Space is limited.
8: Three quarterbacks is the normal. Four would be awesome.
4: Super Bowl champion Mike McCarthy's QB school, where you can become a rock star.
1: Nickelback has bangers. Mike McCarthy has bangers.
2: Yes, the Mike McCarthy quarterback school for the Pittsburgh Steelers as they get set to start camp. But yes, so there you go. Aaron Rodgers, the feel-good story of the sports year, reuniting with his family. You can always text the show at 310-840-4910 from the 847. The texter says, Antoine's in New Orleans for the pommes frites.
1: Oh.
2: Double fried, like crispy potato balloons. They're awesome. Let's see from the 541. Daryl in Oregon says steak fries with the skin on from Red Robin paired with their campfire sauce or ranch. Both are bomb.
1: Oh, okay.
2: So shout out to Daryl in Oregon.
1: Well, yeah, today.
2: Would you like to read his comment from yesterday's show show?
1: I don't need to read the comment from yesterday.
2: It started off with, let me ask you two clowns a question.
1: You're constantly disparaging on American soccer players and saying that American players aren't good and that if they're born here, they will never be good. What have you two accomplished in life that makes you so special? Well, Daryl, nothing.
2: That's a good turn.
1: The answer's nothing.
2: How great is that? Shout out Daryl in Oregon. Yes, nothing. We haven't done anything.
1: But nothing.
2: Neither has the U.S. men's national team. So take that. Yeah.
1: I won as many World Cups as they have. Yep. How about that?
2: Yep. Absolutely nothing. Yep. It's the best. It's great. It's Black and Abdallah here on Westwood One Sports. Jim Rome is coming up next.
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17: I'm Kate Burdett on the Ohio News Network. A failed floodgate may be to blame for the catastrophic flash flooding in Cincinnati last Friday. ONN's Brianna Albizu explains.
18: Cincinnati officials and the U.S. Army Corps of Engineers have launched an investigation into what caused the Queen City to flood Friday. Cincinnati fire officials report that the automated floodgates did not lower and slide shut. Duck Creek overflowed, causing one death, three injuries, and damage to more than 24 homes and businesses. Floodwaters in Cincinnati's east side neighborhoods rose 4 feet in 40 minutes as 5 inches of rain fell in less than 1 hour.
17: A second West Side Cleveland suburb has joined Lakewood in demanding that the Public Utilities Commission of Ohio hold First Energy responsible for an overall inability to meet consumer energy demand. Candace Hare of ONN affiliate WKYC-TV has the story.
19: Another West Side city is now taking their concerns to the state, and that is North Olmsted. Their mayor, Nicole Daly Jones, she has asked the Public Utilities Commission of Ohio to investigate. In a letter to regulators, Jones said residents experienced multiple outages and utility-initiated power reductions during extreme heat, and argued the current infrastructure does not appear reliable enough to handle summer demand.
17: And Columbus Police and the Licking County Sheriff's Office report they seized just over 100 pounds of drugs last week, worth more than $1 million. I'm Kate Burdett on the Ohio News Network.
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Welcome to the Jungle, the Tuesday edition. I am Jim Rome. The show is presented by FanDuel. Nice to have you here. What's going on? All right, good show for you today. Let me open it up right at the very top. I'm going to start off by telling you we have one interview. So that means the show is wide open, 3 hours, one interview instead of our customary two, meaning you can get through. Go ahead, take a shot. You know the ways to engage. You can call the program. You can hit me up on X. You can hit me up on email. If you want to jump up into the chat, go ahead and do so. 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It's something we started a number of weeks back. It is killing it. It's hitting. If you want to go ahead and do that, that is the best way, in my opinion, to watch the show on the internet. There are other ways to watch the program. 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

0: National Weather Service in Pittsburgh has issued a tornado warning for southeastern Muskingum County, southwestern Noble County, until 3:30 p.m. At 3:01 p.m., a severe thunderstorm capable of producing a tornado was located 16 miles south of New Concord, or 14 miles west of Caldwell, moving east at 40 miles an hour. Hazard, tornado and golf ball size hail. Source, radar indicated rotation. Impact, flying debris will be dangerous to those caught without shelter. Mobile homes will be damaged or destroyed. Damage to roofs, windows and vehicles will occur. Tree damage is likely. Locations impacted include Caldwell, Bell Valley and High Hill. Move to an interior room on the lowest floor of a well-built building away from windows. If you are outdoors, in a mobile home, or in a vehicle, move to the closest substantial shelter and protect yourself from flying debris.
1: All right, so let me start with some good news and, well, frankly, some bad news. The good news is I am not giving the bags what they want. More run off the very top of the program. I'm not doing it. I'm not giving them what they want. That's the good news. The bad news, I will get to those bags later on. Good news, bad news. I started with the good news, though. Now, unfortunately, some more bad news. At least bad news potentially for all my friends in the D. Not to go all Geno and San Antonio on you guys, but I do have some tough talk. Some tough talk, but some real talk. And we started it yesterday, and I want to finish it right now. And I'm not looking to go all Dodger Jim on you either. But be warned, the Dodgers are going to come up in this conversation. Of course, you probably know what I'm talking about. I'm talking about your two-time defending Cy Young Award ace, Tarek Skubal. Or I should say, your two-time defending Cy Young ace for now. Your ace of right this second. Because, of course, the biggest question of the impending trade deadline is he going to be dealt? And if so, to whom? Because we all know he's the kind of pitcher that can tilt a pennant race or anchor a postseason run. A generational type talent. Which might make you then ask, well, why the hell would they move him? Rome? Why would they trade him? Rome? Well, because he's set to become a free agent. And it certainly does not look like the Tigers are going to be able to come up with the cash to be able to keep him. And if it's unclear if they can keep him, and if it's unclear if he even wants to stay, he's 29. He's won the last two AL Cy Young Awards. He's going to hit the open market. He's going to be paid like the ace that he is. And Detroit probably can't come up with that number. So then it comes potentially, all right, if you can't keep this guy, then where's he going to go? And then for who? For what? Why would you keep him? All right, so try to make the argument, well, no, wait a minute. We don't have to move that guy. We're not going to move that guy. Why would we move that guy? Why? Why would you keep that guy? So you can make a run at the World Series this year? That would make a lot more sense, and I would listen to that argument if the Tigers weren't 47-53 right now. 4.5 games out of the wild card. Contending this year feels like a pipe dream. And if Detroit is not contending, and there is literally no reason to think that they will be, there's no reason to hold on to the guy. You're not letting a generational talent walk out that door and get nothing in return, Detroit. Believe me, you do not want to be the Angels, because look where those losers are right now. And you can miss me with all this nonsense about how well they've played since they got him back. Well enough for what? A run at the last wild card spot? Yes, this guy makes any legit contender into a legit World Series threat. But the Tigers are not that. They're a fourth-place team right now. They're not a contender. They're having a good July. That's not a reason to keep a guy and wind up letting him walk and getting nothing in return. I know Detroit fan does not want to hear any of this. I know Detroit fan probably doesn't even believe any of this. I mean, I get it. Of course you don't want to hear it. And Tiger fan probably will never see another arm like this one ever again. Especially not a lefty arm like this one ever again. This dude's arm is absolutely electric. But it makes no sense to keep him and risk getting nothing in return with the kind of season they're having right now. And if you don't want to take it from me and you think that I'm just setting it up for something else, don't. Don't take it from Dodger Jim. Take it from ESPN Jeff. ESPN Jeff is way more credible.

0: National Weather Service in Pittsburgh has issued a tornado warning for central Muskingum County until 3:30 p.m. At 3:06 p.m., a severe thunderstorm capable of producing a tornado was located 5 miles west of Zanesville, moving east at 40 miles an hour. Hazard, tornado and ping pong ball size hail. Source, radar indicated rotation. Impact, flying debris will be dangerous to those caught without shelter. Mobile homes will be damaged or destroyed. Damage to roofs, windows and vehicles will occur. Tree damage is likely. Locations impacted include Zanesville, South Zanesville, North Zanesville, Philo, Pleasant Grove, Duncan Falls, Bridgeville, Chandlersville, Blue Rock State Park and Dillon State Park. Move to an interior room on the lowest floor of a well-built building away from windows. If you are outdoors, in a mobile home, or in a vehicle, move to the closest substantial shelter and protect yourself from flying debris.
1: People crying that the Dodgers are ruining baseball, except this time it'll be 20X. I gotta ask though, and I understand it. I really do. I understand why it pisses you all off so much. I really do. But I do have to ask, what do you want them to do? Are they supposed to take pity on everybody else? Are they supposed to not try their hardest to win? What do you want them to do exactly? What are they supposed to do differently? Sit this one out? Are the Dodgers supposed to apologize for how well-run they are? Are they only supposed to bring in certain guys? Is there a list somewhere of players that the public has pre-approved for the Dodgers? Is it somebody else's turn to now land a star player? Is that how you all want it to work? Because that's obviously not how it works. That's never how it's going to work. So I don't want to hear any crying if the Dodgers do end up putting together the best package for that guy and they end up landing that guy. Because if they do, it's going to be because they have the best organization and the best resources to pull this off and the best and most attractive thing to offer. Something that they're not going to apologize for, nor should they ever. Yes, I understand why it's aggravating to so many of you, especially smaller market fans, mid-sized market fans. I understand why it's got to get old watching this juggernaut keep landing the best player available. I know why you're frustrated. I just don't get what you think the Dodgers are supposed to do. They're doing what every fan wants their team to do, namely everything in their power to win. There's a reason why they keep landing the best available players. And they're not going to stop trying because it's working. They're succeeding. They're not going to take pity on everybody else, nor should they. Now, that's not to say they're a lock. That's not to say that they're going to win the sweepstakes for this guy. Maybe they won't. There will be other suitors. There will be other offers. And no, it's not a question of, do they even need him? Hey, Rome, they don't even need him. They don't even need him. Why would they do this? The reason the Dodgers would entertain getting a guy that they might not even need is the same reason anybody does anything, because they can. Let me give you one more reason. I'll give you another reason than because they can. To block the competition. Their biggest competition for a three-peat, namely, let's make damn sure that he doesn't go to the ATL. Let's make sure that even though we don't need him, Philadelphia doesn't get him, or Milwaukee. We don't need him going and teaming up with the Miz. Or what if all of a sudden the Yankees are buyers? What if the Yankees are like, well, we can get healthy and we can get this guy? So two reasons right there. Why would LA do it if they don't need him? Because they can, and because they want to make sure that whoever stands in their way of a three-peat does not get him instead.

0: The National Weather Service in Wilmington has the severe thunderstorm warning for Licking County will expire at 3:15 p.m. The severe thunderstorm which prompted the warning has weakened, moved out of the warned area. Therefore, the warning will be allowed to expire. However, gusty winds are still possible with this thunderstorm. A severe thunderstorm watch remains in effect until 8 p.m. for Central Ohio. Please report previous wind damage or hail to the National Weather Service by going to our website at weather.gov/ILN and submitting your report via social media. The National Weather Service in Wilmington has issued a tornado warning for southwestern Fayette County, Ohio, east central Clinton County, north central Highland County in south central Ohio, until 3:45 p.m. At 3:07 p.m., a severe thunderstorm capable of producing a tornado was located near Sabina, moving east at 35 miles an hour. Hazard, tornado. Source, radar indicated rotation. Will occur. Tree damage is likely. Locations impacted include Greenfield, Leesburg, Stunton, Lees Creek, East Monroe, Rock Mills, New Antioch, New Martinsburg, and Melbourne. Take cover now. 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
1: Noticing the problem. Oh, hey.
2: That's the FCC on the line over there.
1: So I must have been replenishing bytes and didn't bleep that.
2: Wow, dude. Can I give you some blue cheese without word salad?
1: So, yeah.
2: Some vinaigrette, perhaps?
1: So here's what I'm going to do to rectify the situation. I'm going to write all this down on a Post-it note and take care of this right after the show.
2: It's a great idea.
1: Back,
2: you know what's
1: you,
2: a better
1: Jeff.
2: Idea? That you make sure that that never happened in the first place.
1: Yikes. Wow. Yeah, that's a first.
2: Yeah, yeah, I've thought about that.
1: Put that down. Let's mark the calendars. Mm. All right. Sorry, what were you saying? Scooble. Got it. Scooble.
2: Yeah. The double champ, never mind. Never mind. Anyway, what's poppin', Twitter? What's poppin', Twitter? I guess I take it back. I'd like to take this opportunity to apologize to absolutely everybody. The non-champ can't do things like that. I would like to take this opportunity to apologize to absolutely everybody in the world. The Hall of Famer did not mean for that to happen.
1: Hey, Jim.
2: Oh, hi, Albie. Are you back?
1: I could do it now. You ready?
3: I'd like to take this chance to apologize to absolutely nobody. The double champ does what the f*** he wants.
2: That's lovely. I'll be really
1: good
2: that first time.
1: Everything's clean. All right, back to you.
2: Yeah, that was lovely. That, my man, you can't put the toothpaste back in the
1: tube.
2: Never
1: happened.
2: You can't unring the bell. You can't unspill spilled milk. You can't push the cow back. You know. Anyway. Anyway, to quote Albie, never happened. You know what? Maybe I should have started with those bags. I thought I was doing you all a favor by not starting with the bags. Probably should have started with the bags. There was no bleep bomb in the bag thought.
1: Withdraw.
2: Anyway. Oh, you have more? Anyway, the bags. I'll get to the bags. I've got the bags. I've got a number of other topics as well. I'm just going to take a short time out and check my email and see which of the suits is already out to me and what they have to say and whether or not I still have a gig here. More importantly, whether or not Albie still has a gig here. Anyway, telephone number is toll-free, 1-800-636-8686. Alex Hattie, start getting loose in the bullpen. Alvin may need the rest of the day or the rest of the week or the rest of his jungle career off. Alex! People getting blown out mid-show this week. This is a rough business, man. This is a rough, rough, rough business. All right, so 1-800-636-8686. If you want to hit me up on X, do that. 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

0: Here's a question, and it's directed at you, Alvin DeLauro. What are you still doing here?
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0: I'm back. I want to make clear, I'm in that app every single day. I love it. FanDuel. FanDuel Predicts. I'm in the app every single day, having an absolute blast with it. And don't forget, on Thursdays, James Kelly joins me for our FanDuel Predicts segment. All right, some reaction to, well, Alvy. Reaction to Alvy, among other things, in the show open. This is coming off the chat. Radiation level, okay. Quote, hey, Jim, what the F just happened? Sign Terrence. I don't know if the XCR has that or not. Terrence, there he is. There's Terrence.
3: Welcome to the jungle.
0: All right, so that was Terrence back in the day. From an audio standpoint, Terrence at one point was arguably the most famous caller for this show. Certainly the most famous caller never win a smack off, but one of the most famous and popular callers ever. And then all of a sudden just disappeared and we didn't know what happened. And again, that's not unusual. I've said this over and over and over again. Things happen. Things change. Life happens. And then you lose track of somebody who might have called every single week for 10 years, 15 years. But then I fear the worst. I'm like, oh my gosh, this poor guy probably passed away. And we don't even know. I just assumed it. He disappeared. And then all of a sudden, we found him. And then Silk brought him out for his tour stop, or I should say smack-off call. And I mean, that was a pretty good bit. Until he was walking around this restaurant, and he found Terrence and said, hey, everybody, look who I found. Terrence from Sierra Madre. It was like this great reveal, the awesome reveal. Until Terrence looked into the phone and F-bombed me. What? I waited 15 years for that? So that's what that guy meant. Curtis Joseph at Jim Rome. If you're getting ready for work tomorrow, you're probably not Alvin DeLauro.
4: If you're getting ready for work right now, then you're probably not Doug Collins.
0: I don't know the answer to that. I don't know that that would cost him his job, but I don't know that that wouldn't cost him his job. Not to go Tom Jim Sula, but
5: I would not say that. I wouldn't say it either. I would not say that.
0: See, now Alvin's overcompensating now, trying to be like on his game.
5: I would not say that. I wouldn't say it.
0: Now he's on top of everything.
5: I wouldn't say it.
0: Alvin, I don't need you to overcompensate. I don't need you to be like super highly intensive focused all of a sudden, Alvin. I just needed you not to hit the F-bomb on the air.
5: I would not say that.
0: At Rome's Burner. Rome's Burner. So, okay, now I have a burner. That's news to me. And I'm using my burner to chat to myself.
6: Burning.
0: I have a burner, which I didn't know about, and I'm using it to chat to myself on my own show. Oh, all right.
7: I'm not here to get in the Twitter nonsense.
0: At Rome's Burner. Time for the jungle to see what kind of package they can get for Alan. Yeah, except we don't have much leverage, right? It's not like we have leverage because when you want to move somebody like Alan, you want people to believe that you don't want to move Allen, nor do you need to move Allen. But since Allen just did what Allen just did, I may have to move Allen. So therefore, there's not going to be much of a trade package. Oh, here's a super chat. Why did this not get to the top, Tommy? Super chats always go to the top. $5 contribution. Aaron in the 206. Hey, Alvi. When Rome says, give me an A or give me an F, that wasn't what he meant. Here is a contribution to the FCC fine fund. $5 ain't going to do it, man. I'm going to need a whole lot of $5 contributions for that one. Eric on the South Side writes, nice knowing you, jukebox.
6: Great job to you, Alan.
0: Oh, here's one. You know who's joined the party? Ratfinkism.
7: What do you think about Jose Canseco ratting out other guys?
8: Well, he's a practitioner of ratfinkism, so it's sensationalism, and people like to get sensational news. But I support Larry Bonds.
0: It's my man Don King back in the day supporting ratfinkism and, quote, Larry Bonds. At ratfinkism, dear Alvy. Dude, no. Matt Bogart, 6882, quote, Alvy threw the show right into the ground. Stuck. The handle of Stucknut Radio. FCC. What happened? Alvy. Dude, I don't know, but I wrote it on a post-it note, and I'll address it later. Like, couldn't you just see Alvy being that dismissive? I mean, frankly, he's that dismissive with me. Why wouldn't he be that dismissive with the FCC or anybody else for that matter? Hey, Alvy, call for you. Dude, who is it? The FCC? Tell him I'll get back to them. Alvy, it's the FCC. I need you to take the call. Hey, hello? Yeah, is this Alvin DeLauro? Yeah, who's this? The FCC. I mean, the FCC. All right, well, what can I do for you folks? Did you just do it with... I can't do this bit. I keep going into Alvin's voice whenever it's supposed to be the FCC. Quote, what happened? I don't know, but I wrote it on a post-it note. I'll address it later. Great job, Stucknut. That's Alvy at his most dismissiveness. Rogue News 7898. Jim, your staff looks like they've never seen the inside of a gym. They don't play in the NBA. They work on a radio program. Hey, Rogue News 7898. Like, point is what? Y'all are talking. Lauren did that. Y'all, is that one of those? Hey, man, you're all talking sports, but you look like you've never seen the inside of a gym. I don't know if... Yeah, it's probably true. King Shark 49. I listened back. You guys are safe. Somebody hit the dump button the very split second before the F-bomb was audible. It was definitely close, but the F-bomb did not get out over the air. Tommy, let me check with you. I don't know who King Shark 49 is. Did that get out?
9: No, I do not believe it does. I think King Shark actually stuck not also verified separately within the chat that he checked to not make it out.
0: All right, so thank we goodness. Didn't. Okay, but again, we're on terrestrial radio, we're on satellite radio, we're on YouTube, we're on all the other platforms. Conceivably, could it have gotten out in some places, but not other places? Or did we kill that thing?
9: I actually think we completely killed that thing.
0: Ah.
9: Our old setup, without saying too much, maybe it would have gotten out in a place or two, but I'm pretty sure it didn't get anywhere.
0: Okay, Alvy, we may see you tomorrow. You might be okay, Alvy. But you still look like you've never seen the inside of a gym. Hey, Tommy, have you ever seen the inside of a gym?
9: Ever, yes. Lately, not that much.
0: You played college baseball, right?
9: I did not, but I did play three sports in high school. And I do, I'm kidding, I work out. Okay. I'd rather play tennis than use the gym, but I do use the gym.
0: Got you. Alvy, you? I was afraid to hit any button. I was afraid to even talk now at this point. Alvy, don't worry. I mean, you're not going to answer with an F-bomb. Alex Hattie, I already know the answer, no. XCR, no. Me, yes, but hey, I'm not gonna lie. I'm not moving heavy weights, but I have seen the inside of a gym. Let's see. UCLA.

0: LA Dodger dog, Rome. Okay, I need a break. Eli Drinkwitz coming up next. Stay tuned for that. He's a golden ticket recipient and an SEC head coach. That conversation's next.
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2: 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Training camps are kicking off. The Panthers and Cardinals get things started tomorrow. Then it's the Pats, Seahawks, and Bucks on Friday, followed by the Rams and Niners on Saturday. The pigskin is flying, and we're here for it. 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

0: The National Weather Service in Charleston has issued a flash flood warning for northwestern Perry County until 7:30 p.m. At 3:37 p.m., Doppler radar indicated thunderstorms producing heavy rain across the warned area. Between 1.5 and 2 inches of rain have fallen. Additional rainfall amounts of 0.5 to 1.5 inches are possible in the warned area. Flash flooding is ongoing or expected to begin shortly. Hazard: flash flooding caused by thunderstorms. Source: radar indicated. Impact: flash flooding of small creeks and streams, urban areas, highways, streets, and underpasses, as well as other poor drainage and low-lying areas. Some locations that will experience flash flooding include Thornville and Glenford. Turn around, don't drown when encountering flooded roads. Most flood deaths occur in vehicles. In hilly terrain, there are hundreds of low water crossings which are potentially dangerous in heavy rain. Do not attempt to cross flooded roads. Find an alternate route. 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
1: That's accurate. It is the Jim Rome Show, starring me, Jim Rome, of Westwood One. Not only that, but also we are on SiriusXM, we are also on YouTube, we are also on the Rome TV channel that has eight other platforms, so you can find us any number of places, and you know I'm fired up for this. We are joined right now by the head football coach at Missouri. He is entering his seventh year there. The Tigers went 8-5 last year. They played in the Gator Bowl. He has an overall record of 46-29. He has led Mizzou to six straight bowl games. He was the 2023 SEC Coach of the Year. Missouri opens up at home against Arkansas Pine Bluff on September 3rd. You know I'm talking about Eli Drinkwitz. Eli, always look forward to our July conversation. How you doing, my dude?
2: Romy, man, it's always great to be back in the jungle for our annual Chop It Up session, man. Always got to give a shout out to the clones in the 909. Also want to branch out just a little bit and give a shout out to the clones up in Victorville and Barstow. You know, I think things are going pretty good here in Como. Sunny weather. It's a little bit hot. We're probably doing a little bit better than Brad in Corona, who's probably stuck in traffic on the 91. Hey, by the way, did you give him a free fast pass for winning the smack off 30 or not? And then, hey, also don't want to forget Silk. Shout out to Silk in Huntington Beach. He's probably celebrating Spencer Pratt's loss, laying on the beach right now, sipping on a Mai Tai. And then, as always, man, got to give a shout out to one of the best GMs in the country, Nick Caserio. He's probably sitting in his basement right now, figuring out how to get the Houston Texans to the Super Bowl. We're always rooting for a true clone in Nick. So with that, Rome, let's get this party started, man.
1: Oh, no, we're done, Eli. Rack him. We're done. You just won Smack Off 31. I was going to try and ask you when you were available for Smack Off 31, Eli, but you just won Smack Off 31. A Smack Off just broke off. Man, that was absolutely incredible. Absolutely incredible, man. You have outdone yourself. Yeah, I mean, let's go ahead and get this thing started, but make sure that Alvy, don't hit the F-bomb again, Alvy. He did. He hit an F-bomb, yeah. Eli, before you came on, but don't do that again and make sure he's racked. Man, I'm telling you, dude, how has your summer been going? From the sounds of things, pretty damn good. Were you able to get away, recover, recharge a little bit before the upcoming season?
2: Yeah, I actually did. You know, I did a little bit of vacation with the family. We went to the beach over in Florida. Went up to D.C., actually got a Capitol tour, a West Wing tour, which was pretty cool. You want to talk about a guy who can talk some smack, man. President Trump, he's got some things written on the walls in the West Wing. There's some serious smack talk. Calls him Sleepy Joe Biden, which is pretty interesting. And then made it out to Montana, had a little time out in Montana, did a little trout fishing, played some golf. So, man, I'm ready to go. It's football season time now, and can't wait to crank it up.
1: Eli Drinkwitz joining us. You know, we used to have the House of Montana. I love Montana. That is an amazing state. Where did you go?
2: We went to Hamilton, Montana, stayed at a place called Stock Farm Club. Governor Newsom was actually out there the same time we were, so... I mean, you know, all the way around, man.
1: Dude, I'll tell you what, man. You ride with and roll with some pretty important people. All right, so I mentioned, this is interesting, Eli. This is your seventh year at Missouri, which makes you the second longest tenured head coach in the conference behind Kirby Smart. Now, there's nothing like life in the SEC. Can you kind of lay out for me, what's it been like, the journey, going from being the new guy back in 2019 to being an elder statesman in that conference?
2: Yeah, man, it's been an interesting ride for sure. I remember the first SEC head coaches meeting. Coach Saban was in there, Jimbo Fisher, Jeremy Pruitt, Gus Malzahn, Dan Mullen, Ed Orgeron was the head coach at LSU. And now you look in that room and it's Kirby Smart and myself. And it's pretty actually, Coach Kiffin's still there. He's just at a different location in the table. But it's been interesting to watch guys come and go and really good football coaches. And I think that's the thing that keeps me the humble and low ego the most is that, man, there's been some really good football coaches coming to this league. And it's just hard to win football games There's a lot of things that go into it. It's not just great coaching. It's also finding great players, great support from the system. And then you got to get lucky. And man, we've been fortunate the past couple of years. We've had some good breaks. Now last year had some injuries late in the season, but look forward to getting our team back in the playoff hunt and conversation this season.
3: Missouri head coach Eli Drinkwitz is joining us once again. He's got a golden ticket. We actually just won the smack off, so I don't have to worry about that this year. Eli, what about your quarterback one, Austin Simmons? He spent the last three years at Ole Miss. Let me ask you this. How would you describe his headspace, his mindset, after he went down with an ankle injury and didn't get his job back and saw Trinidad Chambliss do what he did? What's he been like for you so far?
2: Man, I think he's been really courageous. He's put himself out there. He's come over here with the right kind of mindset, low ego, high output, has really done a great job just leading our football team in the right way. He's not a huge rah-rah guy. He's never going to be confused for Tim Tebow, but he is a guy who's got an unbelievable arm talent. He's incredibly intelligent. He does a great job of communicating within the team, not just to the players, but also to the coaches and the support staff. I've just been really impressed with his approach, and he's got the right kind of chip on his shoulder. He's not angry. He's not bitter about what happened to him last year. He's just anxious for his opportunity. And I think he's found a really good opportunity here at Missouri. I think, you know, Kirk Cignetti said that the two best friends for a quarterback are a run game and defense. And obviously our run game with Ahmad Hardy and Jamal Roberts is going to be as good as anybody in the country. It's the best 1-2 back in the country, I think. And then defensively, we've been, you know, traditionally really good with Corey Batoon. You know, the cool thing about that is Coach Batoon and Austin both have a background in Hawaii. So, man, they Hakuna Matata together, man. They got no worries. They're just hanging out, slinging the rock and blitzing the quarterback. It's going to be awesome.
3: It's good life right there. Eli Drinkwitz joining us. I'm glad you mentioned Ahmad Hardy. I was going to ask you about him. For those who don't know, and most do, but he set that rushing record for the program last year, over 1,600 yards. But he suffered that gunshot wound in his leg while attending a concert. You did address this yesterday, but given that it's uncharted territory, pretty much for everybody, how is he doing, and is there any kind of timetable for his return?
2: Yeah, you know, he's medically cleared. There was a bone struck in the gunshot, and that's been fully recovered. Now it's just about getting back to speed, and you know, he's done really good so far. It's like I said the other day, he's not supposed to be riding horses, but he's riding horses. And somebody asked me, you know, the doctor said, hey, is he supposed to do that? I said, well, hell, every Western I've ever seen, John Wayne was riding horses. He'd been shot. Augustus McCray rode horses after he'd been shot in Lonesome Dove. So Ahmad's going to be just fine. The biggest thing for us is we got to get his body back. You know, he missed about 7.5 weeks of off-season training. And for a running back, we got to make sure that he gets that training and not rushing back into just playing football. So, you know, I've got the best athletic performance team in the country. Ryan Russell, who's actually from Cajon, California. Shout out again to the Clones and the IE. And he's doing a great job getting him back. He's been doing he's got a special 5-week training block here for him with our nutritionist. So I feel confident he's going to be ready to go.
3: I'm laughing, Eli, because I think you've done such a great job there. I mean, you're 7 years in. You're in a tough, tough conference. You've done a great, great job. But I could just sit here and listen to your shout-outs the entire interview. If you did like 50 shout-outs and we never talked about anything other than that, it would still be one of the better interviews. Let me ask you, you mentioned your defense, right? It's always the best friend for a quarterback or an offense as well. What about a defense that was ranked in the top 10 last year? You obviously turn it over every single year, but you do have Nicholas Rodriguez coming back, for instance. Does it look like a top 10 unit on paper to you this year?
2: Not on paper, not yet, but it's got the top 10 ability. And I think the biggest thing for us is, you know, college football has gotten so into this sexy nature of bringing this guy back and this guy back, but we can't forget college football is built on development. And we've got players who have played some football, and now it's their opportunity to shine. And obviously, we've got to replace some really good players who left to the pros. I mean, Josiah Trotter, Zion Young, L's up for Z, you know. And then you got Toriano Pride, Chris McClellan. So we've got to replace four legit draft picks who are playing in the NFL. But we got guys who can do that. Darius Smith, who had 4 sacks last year. Langdon Kitchen is a guy who can play defensive end. Jaden Jones, Dayton Hopkins. We got Big Grizz, Marquise Gracial, Jalen Marshall. in the middle. So we've got plenty of talent. It's now just their opportunity to play together and get after it. And, you know, I took Nick Rodriguez to the SEC media days. He's from South Florida, Argentina. He left his top two shirt buttons unbuttoned. He told me I need to get a little bit of that South Florida slag, let some lettuce hang out there like Tony Montoya. And I was like, bro, I'm not quite ready for that. So maybe one of these days.
3: Well, what do you mean? Chain. Whenever I look at you, Eli, I think Scarface. That's the first thing I think of.
2: Yeah.
3: That's the first thing I think of.
2: Exactly
3: you and a giant mountain of Bolivian marching powder on your desk right there in Colombia. I always think of that first. No, it's really funny. Speaking of SEC Media Days, what's not so funny, you know, a lot of talk out of there about possibly the SEC breaking away from the NCAA. Could you see that happening?
2: No. I don't rattle sabers. That's not my deal. I think the best way forward is for us to find a common ground with this bill that's in the Senate. I think the Cruz Cantwell bill. I think we've been working for a long time to try to find commonality. I've talked about this yesterday. The problem with college football is you got three unknown variables. You can't solve any problem if you only have one variable. We've got three. We've got age limits. You know, we've got eligibility issues. We've got an unlimited cap. And then we've got unlimited transfer. We have to get some mechanisms in place to not control the market, but to set groundwork for the market. And as long as you have eligibility issues, which again, let me remind you, those eligibility issues began in the SEC. Okay. So for us to break off, that makes a lot of sense to me. And then my SIDs tell me to shut up. And then we've got an unbelievable uncapped marketplace.
3: Nobody tells you anything, my man. Nobody tells you anything, my man. You're Eli Dream, but you're like Alvin DeLauro. You do whatever the hell you want. You're the double champ. You're like Conor McGregor. You apologize to absolutely nobody for anything.
2: Yeah. So anyway, my point is, man, I just think that, breaking away sounds like it's something to do. How would you even do that? Like, what? We don't even know what that looks like. Are we going to say football just breaks away? Are we going to say that ping pong's not going to break away? Like, what are we doing here? So my thing is, let's get serious. Let's get with the Cruz Cantwell. Let's get to this committee. Let's figure out a way to get this bill through Congress. You know, the ball's on the 10-yard line. All right. And yeah, I mean, we're facing some tough run defense there, but let's figure out a way to get this thing across the goal line.
3: Special. You're great in the red zone. What a legend. He is the SEC Coach of the Year from 2023, 8-5 last year. Again, they open up against Arkansas Pine Bluff on September 3rd. Nobody like him. Eli Drinkwitz, my guest. Eli, you are the best, man. I appreciate you so much. What an awesome, awesome catch-up. I always look forward to it. And, man, there is nobody like you. I mean that.
2: Jim, I can't make it to the golden ticket. But I've got a golden ticket for you. I'd like for you to come address our football team sometime this fall. I've seen your podcast, Reinventing Yourself, and I think you would be an unbelievable person to come address our team and talk about life outside of football and also how to relate to the media. So I got an open invitation for you to come out and check out the University of Missouri. Check out our football team. We start fall camp August 3rd. Anytime from that point on, man, I'd love to get you out here.
3: Well, man, I wonder if anybody other than you would know who I was, but I'm going to take you up on that. I would love to do that. That'd be an honor. That'd be an absolute honor. Let's get that done. All right.
2: I'm waiting on you, M-I-Z. Okay.
3: I'll do it. Nice job, Eli. No, I appreciate that. I'm going to take you up on that. I mean that. All right, Eli Drinkwitz, what a great offer that was. What a great conversation. Like I said, nobody like him.
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10: I'm Kate Burdett on the Ohio News Network. An active shooter in Willoughby Hills, northeast of Cleveland, was confronted by police before turning the gun on himself. Danita Harris of ONN affiliate WKYC-TV has the story.
11: One man is dead after police say he fired multiple shots into an apartment building with a child inside. Police say the 27-year-old suspect approached the apartment and began shooting at the door, then tried to break down the door. There was a brief confrontation with officers before the suspect shot and killed himself. The family inside the apartment was not injured. An investigation is ongoing.
10: In Southeast Ohio, a former county commissioner has pleaded guilty to theft in office and other charges. ONN's Brianna Albizu has details.
12: The Ohio Auditor of State's office confirms that former Scioto County Commissioner Brian Davis pleaded guilty yesterday to felony theft in office, receiving stolen property, and filing a false tax return. The charges stem from a public contracting and kickback scheme connected to the Southern Ohio Port Authority in a business park in Minford. Davis is now barred from future public office and must pay nearly $70,000 in restitution. His wife also pleaded guilty to tampering with evidence.
10: And Ohio is seeing a record number of requests for unclaimed funds. The Ohio Department of Commerce says nearly 885,000 claims were filed over the past year, totaling almost $750 million. I'm Kate Burdett on the Ohio News Network.
8: Common Man and Timmy.
13: Okay, thanks there, Nicole. 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

National Weather Service in Charleston has issued a flash flood warning for Morgan County, Perry County, northwestern Washington County until 8 p.m. At 3:59 p.m., Doppler radar indicated thunderstorms producing heavy rain across the warned area. Between 0.5 and 1.5 inches of rain have fallen. Additional rainfall amounts of 1 to 2 inches are possible in the warned area. Flash flooding is ongoing or expected to begin shortly. Hazard: flash flooding caused by thunderstorms. Source: radar indicated. Impact: flash flooding of small creeks and streams, urban areas, highways, streets and underpasses, as well as other poor drainage and low-lying areas. Some locations

0: Systems that will experience flash flooding include New Lexington, McConnellsville, Somerset, Beverly, Perry State Forest, Crooksville, Junction City, Malta, Corning, Lowell, Stockport, Bristol, Renville, Eagleport, and Hackney. Turn around, don't drown when encountering flooded roads. Most flood deaths occur in vehicles. In hilly terrain, there are hundreds of low water crossings which are potentially dangerous in heavy rain. Do not attempt to cross flooded roads. Find an alternate route. Report flooding to the National Weather Service by calling toll-free 800-401-9535 when you can do so safely.
1: And how can I get to Columbia to talk to Eli Drinkwitz's team? Well, I want that now. You know, that meant the world to me that he said, I've heard your Reinvention Project podcast. I think that you've had a really interesting journey yourself. I would love for you to come talk to my team and talk about the media and talk about what you've learned and what you know. I mean, what an honor. An SEC coach saying, come address my team. Like, we get invites, and I'm always pumped by that. We've gotten really, really good invites from other programs. But to get an invite from an SEC coach saying, come address my team, I'm definitely looking to make that happen. I'm looking to make that happen anytime I can. I love that space. You know I love that space. I've got a podcast with like 100 episodes devoted to that space. I've started to write a book that's not about that space, but has space in the book about that space. So that was a kick, man. That was awesome. Eli, big shout out to you. As long as Eli's shouting everybody out, shout out to my man, Eli. I don't know that we need a smack off. I think he just won it. 1-800-636-8686. That was pretty mind-blowing. My man is so good. And for the record, what a job he's done there. 7 years now at Missouri. Overall, 46-29. Six straight bowl games at Missouri. 2023 SEC Coach of the Year. I love also when he started to get into the politics of the thing. He said, my SID's telling me, no. And Eli's just going. Just going, being Eli. Shaking off the SID, who's trying to, he knows, kind of like Alvy used to shake me off until Alvy started punching up F-bombs. Anyway, the second day in a row where I'm responding to a guest who was awesome. Dante Whitner was so good yesterday. He made a lot of news for some of the things he said on this program. So I appreciated him. And I said, that's, rare is the interview that you respond to at length. So Dante yesterday and Eli today. All right, so we start hour number two. You've got your telephone number if you want to find me on the X. Go ahead and do so at Jim Rome. If you want to email me, go ahead and do so. RomeAtHaveAtTake.com. If you want to get up in the chat, go ahead and do that too. And something else I just want to reference really quickly. I love that you're still finding YouTube. People are finding the show on YouTube. People who have heard the show for years and years and years, if not decades, are like, damn, Rome, didn't know you were on YouTube. Well, we are, and it's great. Some of the reaction. Krish2404. No way he just said shout out to the clones and Brad. Oh, dude, he said a hell of a lot more than that. I mean, that in and of itself would have been something. He did way more than that. He shouted out way more than that. I'll be honest, I know he's busy. And that Nick the Clone does not listen to every hour of every show. But I'm shocked that I haven't heard from Nick the Clone. Nick the Clone generally has a take on most coaches that we put on, especially coaches that he respects, because Nick is well aware of everything that goes on in football, both in college and the pro game. And Nick loves good inputs. Nick loves smart coaches, good coaches, tough coaches, coaches that inspire. I guarantee he's an Eli guy, and I'm shocked that I haven't heard from Nick after Eli shouted him out. Tommy Gunn, 52801, quote, the drink just stepped his game up a ton in my book.
2: Step your game up.
1: Dude, are you kidding? Way up. The drink, even in my book, the drink went to a whole nother level. The drink always brings it. The drink always brings it. Even before we went to him live, Tommy said to me, because I always say, do we have our guest? And the answer generally is he's good. She's good. They're ready. Or we don't have them yet, but I see the setup. So we know they'll be ready in a minute. I said to Tom, do we have our guy? He goes, oh, dude, he's ready. He's ready. I'm like, how do you know? He's like, I can see him. He's ready. He's ready. He just got that energy. The drink's got that vibe. Like, he's ready. V and the Fee, quote, Eli is the man. Let's go. I'm waiting for his Orenthal reference. That was the only thing he didn't reference. And would have surprised anybody at all if he did. And Galea, MI, quote, Eli should be more worried about the playoff than the smack-off. Bro, stop being a buzzkill. You did it yesterday. You're doing it again right now. You don't want that to be your brand. You're going to come and take a dump on that guy? You're going to come and take a dump? Oh, hey, man, he should be more worried about the playoff than the smack-off. You know what, dude? He is. He is. Believe me, he's way more concerned about the playoff than the smack-off. He's just playing along, having a little fun, knows what show he's on. I mean, dude, are you that much of a buzzkill? Are you that much of a black cloud? Yeah, you should be more worried about the playoff than smack-off. Bro, stop bringing me down. Hey, everybody thought that was cool except you. Don't be that guy. This guy, Bilal, 4614. He seems cool. I'll let my son play for him. All right. Whoever your son is. I have a question for you, Bilal. Does he want your son? Who is your son? I'm not saying that your son is not a player. I just don't know who you are, who your son is. You'll let your son play for him, or you would let your son play for him? I sure as hell would send my son to him. Rude Dog, 6593. Looking forward to the Rome book. Too bad 60% of the clones can't read. That might be generous. How about maybe I put some pictures in? Rizzy 3, Feezy. What? I had to see this for myself. Listening since 07, I did not expect to see this on YouTube.
2: What?
1: Well, why not? Well, why did you not expect to see this on YouTube? It's been on X. It's been on 8 other platforms on our own TV channel. What? Hey, Boomer, why did you not expect to see this on YouTube? Then you have not been paying attention. Okay, it's not your fault. We have been reinventing and evolving and turning this whole thing over for the last 3 or 4 years. Everything changes. It continues to change. Why is this so surprising? What? You're on YouTube?
2: What?
1: Bro, everything's on YouTube. The point is not, what are you doing on YouTube? It's what took you so long to get on YouTube. That's a much better question. And there's a business reason for that that I will not involve you with. The question is not, what are you doing there?
3: Hey,
1: like me on America's Home Videos. That was fair. What are you doing there? The question is, what took you so long to get here?
3: What were you doing there?
1: Fair. 541 for life. YouTube is awesome. I am able to watch, listen, and put my unsolicited takes every day. Bam. That. Exactly. That. As many as you want. As many as you want. Free. You can watch, you can listen, you can participate with me, you can participate with the other clones. It's like a whole nother show going on during the show. Nailed it. Daily Row, quote, make sure to put your book on audio, Rome, so we can listen to it. Oh, you know I will. You know I will. Of course I will. I'm a radio guy. You know I will. All right, some reaction that's not from chat that I want to get into. Missouri is in. Marty in Missouri. Nice interview with Coach Drink. Would love to have a spot in that room when you address the Mizzou Tigers football team. Keep me in the loop. Okay, Marty. Whoever you are, Marty, sure. How do I reach you? Never mind. I'll keep you in the loop, Marty. I'll let you know. I'll let you know when I know. How about that? Jerome, still not a Missouri fan, but that was one of the best guest opens I've ever heard on the show. Long live Alvy. Scott in South Carolina. I'm going to ask Stucknut. Has there ever been an opening salvo to match that? I don't know that I've ever welcomed a guest to the show that did better than that. And if that's not the best one ever, it's on the short list. I'm trying to think. Has there ever been a better, hey, coach, how you doing? Or, hey, guest, how you doing? Than that reaction. I don't know. It's not coming to me, I'll tell you that. Hey, Jim, you don't need a second guest today. Eli provided enough content for two conversations. Ray in the LA South Bay, he did that too. He did. Craig D. Randall, quote, starting your interview, shouting out the 909 is legend. Signed, Craig, no longer in Fontana. War Smackoff 30 and a half champion, Eli Drinkwitz. Remember, I had already given him a golden ticket. I said it before he came on. I said he's already holding. He's a lifetime holder. I've already said that golden ticket, it was not good for Smackoff 30. It's good for whenever. For as long as I do this and we have that for event, life. That life. Guy is life. A recipient of life. A golden ticket that is good forever. For and based on what you heard today, don't think for a second that he couldn't hit the podium or, in fact, even win it. But he's not a hater. He's not running on that kind of fuel. He came right off the very top, and he paid homage to the GOAT, Brad. Jamie in Green Bay. Anyway, this goes back to Alvy. Anyway, what's popping, YouTube?
2: Get that out of here.
1: And this one goes back also. Rome, please don't be firing Alvin mid-show. Who do you think you are? Me? Signed, the four-letter network. Robin SC, you know, I you know me. I've always, and I'll tell you why I do this. I don't talk about other shows. I don't talk about other talent unless it's just one of those things that just absolutely, absolutely screams for it. Like it's the biggest thing in the world and there's no way around it. And there's no way avoiding it. But I've never done that because on my way up and when I was killing it and crushing it, everybody was talking so much crap about me that I made a decision at that point. I'm not playing that game. I don't need that. That's not my currency. That's not my currency. I talk about athletes. I talk about sports. I interview athletes. Y'all are talking about me. You're talking about my show. I'm not coming down. I'm not getting in the mud with you. I'm not lowering myself to you. So I've never, ever done that. Ever done that. So I just read that. Because ESPN had another round of layoffs, lots of layoffs. And what he's referencing is Ryan Clark found out in the middle of his show that he was getting laid off. And that made a lot of news. And like, how could they do that? How could they do that? I'm not picking a side on this. I've worked for that network twice. And I was laid off twice. I have no bitterness at all about that. I had a great, and by the way, I had a great run at ESPN. I worked for my guy. My guy, Mark Shapiro, brought me back, and he was the one that brought me back to host Jim Rome is Burning. The argument or the report that Ryan Clark got fired mid-show, you know, a lot of people saw that were like, damn, that's classless, man. That is a better way to handle that. There is, of course. But the reason they did so reportedly was it was already out. And they wanted him to hear it from them as opposed to reading it online or a reporter going to them. I've had that happen too. I've had reporters tell me, hey, you know, they're not going to renew you. I'm like, no, I didn't know that. That's news to me. So hey, there are right ways to handle this. There are wrong ways to handle this. You never, ever want to see somebody. Our business is so tough right now. I'm not one of those people because I believe in things like good form, good karma. No matter what you have to say about somebody or their show or their point of view, I don't ever, ever, ever root for anybody to get fired. I just don't, right? Because I don't run on that kind of fuel. I just think it's bad form and bad karma. And we'll come back and bite you in the ass. So anyway, that's what that was in response to. And I have a lot of friends who work over there. So even though there are people there that are not my friends, I don't want them to get fired. Hey, you know why? I'm really weird like this. I don't want anybody to get fired. Even Alvy. Especially Alvy. That's why he's still here.
4: 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Thank you.
1: That Dante Whitner interview was powerful and pure. Kudos for bringing that man on your program and showing great respect for his message. Ricky J in the 805. Hey, listen. I can't tell you how much I respect that man and his message, or the fact that he was so transparent. So transparent. So real. So raw. That you want to go back and you want to find that one. And Tom, I have a question. So on YouTube, for those who don't know, are those interviews posted? If somebody is hearing, hey, Rome, great interview yesterday with Dante Whitner, can I direct them to our YouTube channel and say, sure, if you missed it, you can go find it?
4: 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You can go to yesterday's show. 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
1: So, you know, people were asking things like, whoa, that's incredible. You mean I can go find any show? No, not quite. No, not quite that cool. But any show since we started broadcasting on YouTube. 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
1: Beautiful. That's right. Beautiful. So if you missed Dante Whitner, you should go find that. And just look for yesterday's program and find the interview. It's a great conversation. 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My old pal, my old neighbor, Chris Pronger, joins me tomorrow. Because I know that many of you love When I Talk Hockey. He's funny. Whenever I think about Chris Pronger, I think about my annual Halloween rap about, man, adults who dress up are the biggest knobs. They're such tools. For the last time, it's a children's holiday. It's not a parent's holiday. And then we went to a party, and there was Chris Pronger in his prime, dressed up, he and his wife. His wife's a great gal. But there's Pronger, because we live in the same neighborhood, and we're pretty friendly. And I'm like, damn, hope he didn't hear the show. Hope he did not hear the show today. Anyway, so I'm looking forward to that. I'm going to get caught up with him. Chris Pronger tomorrow, and that will be in video form. So when we post that within 24 hours after the fact, it will be on our YouTube channel, and it will be in video form. And in terms of if you're asking about the reinvention project, I am still trying to get back to those. Everything we do here pushes that back a little bit, but I am very much committed to that. All right, let's take a break. My man, the drink got us going for that segment to start hour number two. 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
19: A professional athlete fueling up on $25 a day per diem. I don't know what $25 a day back when I did that conversation or had that conversation is in 2026 dollars, but probably not a hell of a lot. But you were, that was 2001 we had that conversation. So that conversation was a quarter of a century ago. Anyway, 25 bucks a day. He goes, now in the NBA, we get $85 a day. You don't have to go to Denny's or McDonald's. You can get yourself a nice meal with the Red Lobster. So the reason that became a thing was for days, and Chunky was such a good dude, but for days and days and days and weeks, we were just going on and on about, I can't believe that guy's, of all the restaurants he could pick as an NBA player that we can do now that we're here is Red Lobster. Red Lobster. Sizzler didn't want any of that. Anyway, that's why that was so incredible, because it became such a running thread on the show that Isaiah Thomas, out of nowhere, not out of nowhere, but from there. I just had him on my TV show at that time on Fox Sports Net, The Last Word with Jim Rome. Hey, Zeke, always great to have you on The Last Word. How you doing? Great. I just got back from Red Lobster. I'm like, whoa, dude. So at Court 7878, you're right. That might be the best guest opener. Certainly the most classic. Isaiah Thomas, I just got back from Red Lobster. If anybody else wants to weigh in on that, go ahead. As always, one of the biggest topics on the show is the show itself. And that's always fun. 1-800-636-8686. Some other things I want to get to a little bit later on. Aaron Rodgers finally reunited with his parents. Happy to see that. Really happy to see that. I don't get involved in families. Like families are different. There's a different dynamic for so many different families. So that's another thing that I never weighed in on. The fact that he was estranged from his family, this, that, or the other. So I'll weigh in now. He posted that. Another bonding week. I don't know the ins and outs. I don't know the extent. I think he did go a number of years without talking to his family. We know that there was a problem in 2016 when his brother was on The Bachelor or The Bachelorette. Whatever it is, clearly Aaron has reunited with his family. So that's nice. I'm happy to see that. Other things we could talk about. Will Stein is catching a little bit of heat because he was asked at SEC Media Days why he thinks that he can win big at Kentucky. And he said, why? Because of me. And people are like, oh, check this out.
20: You said you came here because you can believe you can win here. Why is that? Kentucky historically has fought against the narrative, against perception. Why do you think you can win big here?
21: This is going to sound like really, I think because of me, to be honest. I think because of me. I think I know what it takes. I've seen it at the highest levels. I know what it takes to recruit at this level. And you just got to believe, man. You just got to put the ball down and play.
19: I'll tell you what, I'm not offended by that at all. Good. Exactly right. Damn straight. Why did they hire me? Because of me. Why are you going to win? This is a place where traditionally it's been very challenging and tough. Why do you think you're going to win? And you know what? The way he thought about it, too, it wasn't like this bag response that came right out. He thought about it, took a sip of water, and goes, all right, I know how this is going to sound. Like, I know exactly how this is going to sound. Why? Because of me. You want that from your coach. You want that. If I'm an AD, or I'm a president, or anybody else, and I'm interviewing that guy, hey, why should we pick you? Why are you different? You better have a good answer. Because of me. All right, why because of you? I'm sure he answered that question, too. I have no issue with that at all. I have no issue with that at all. Now, if he goes out and he gets his teeth blasted out of his head, then we can have that conversation. But if you're going to stand up on SEC Media Day and say, I'm the one, I'm the guy, I'm the guy you've all been waiting for, good. Go out and prove it. I have no issue with that. I'll tell you what I do have an issue with. But then again, let's consider the source. Anthony Street Clothes Davis says he's going to play all 82 games this year. Now, I'd love to go in on this guy, but come to find out, this is one of the funnier guys. None of us knew it, but he's got a prank show, and normally these prank shows are pretty lame, but his is actually pretty funny. Come to find out, this dude is actually pretty funny. And what's funnier than that? I'm going to play in every game this year. Good one, brah. That's really funny. Also, I don't want to forget about this guy. Do you know who has spoken and spoken from the hospital bed? My man who got flipped by the bison in Yellowstone Park. That dude. So we'll have that for you too. All of these things are still straight ahead, and the bags are still bagging it up. I've done my best to steer clear of them. They just won't let me. It's the last thing I want to do is give the bags what they want, more attention, more run, me talking about them, me looking at them, but they just won't let me stop. All of this still ahead. You have your phone number. You know where to find me. Jump up in the chat. Hit me up on X. Just find a way in here any way you want, and we'll come right back.
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19: Jim here with your Rome Report. Come to find out, I had it right all along about soccer. All those positive things that I said about the beautiful game in recent years, well, I take them all back. Watching Sunday's World Cup final felt like 1994 all over again, with me saying that soccer is not a sport as much as it is a reason to riot. I mean, I felt like rioting after sitting through that debacle. Argentina's players looked like they were ready to riot once the match ended. Where was all that fight during the game, Argentina? You do nothing for all regulation and additional time, but you're ready to let the hands go only after you lose? And as humiliating as that was, the real crime would have been if Argentina stole that cup in penalties. Man, I feel like such an idiot. The more things change, the more they stay exactly the same. Instead of trying to fight Spain after the match, you should have just sat there on the pitch with your orange slices, Capri Sun, and owned your sorry act. I'm Jim Rome.
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1: All right, welcome back. If you're finding us just now on YouTube, let me welcome you to the program. Maybe you've been listening to the radio show for a long, long time, and for whatever reason are just now finding us on YouTube. It is great to have you here. So now that you're here, jump up in the chat. Hey, do me a favor, though. If you found us on YouTube, can you hit the subscription button? Hit the sub button. That matters a lot. That would help me and us and everybody involved quite a bit. Just hit it once, and then you don't have to worry about it ever again, and then the show will find you, and you don't have to look for the show. Just hit subscribed, and that'd be awesome. Thank you very much. All right, so again, I've done everything I could not to do this. I did not want to do this. I don't want to do this. The last thing I want to do is this. The last thing I want to do is give you the latest from Bag Watch 2026, a.k.a. the indecision, a.k.a. LeBron holding the world hostage and milking the hell out of his free agency decision. I have no more interest in this baggery than any of you at this point. I would love nothing more than to have an answer already so we can all just move on. I mean, we even sang to the dude. That's how badly I wanted this thing to end. We even sang to this dude and everything. You know things are desperate when I drag the XR4 Ti into it and we all start singing together to make it go away. The top, a three, a two, and a one, all together.
2: Please choose LeBron.
3: No one really needs you.
2: But you're the biggest bag in the world, and we all want to. It's a choice to drag this out and be a bag.
3: And the world will be a better.
1: This was us channeling those bags back in the day. Anyway, see what I mean? We're all losing our minds around here. But of course, we still do not have a decision. Of course, the indecision drags on. And as the indecision becomes every bit as insufferable and obnoxious and unnecessary as the original decision, I'm telling you, the last thing I want to do is talk about this. And this dude, and what he may or may not do. The last thing I want to do is talk about this dude, period. But period. He and his agent simply will not let me. They can't help themselves. It's who they are. It's what they do. It's where they live. And where they live is Bagville. The community of Bagville. The only comforting thought during all this nonsense is that at least we're all on the same page about why this is all happening and why LeBag is doing this. We all know it's because he is an attention addict. The dude is a spotlight junkie and a bag, and he's using this opportunity to force everybody to look at him and talk about him. It's very obvious. It's really obvious also that he's loving every second of this and that he's basking in all of this baggy glory. I mean, we're all on the same page about that, right? No, we are not.
4: Wrong.
1: No.
5: I don't like that.
1: At least not according to LeBag's esteemed agent, Rich Lava Paul. Because Rich Lava Paul went on his Lava Pod to try to tell us that this is not about, quote, creating a spectacle, end of quote. He actually said that. Listen.
6: I'll say it again. None of these people know anything. Nobody knows nothing. And I say that respectfully because we haven't made it to where anybody knows anything.
4: But let me take your temperature on something.
6: Sure. Let me finish first. So I think it's important for people to understand we're not making this about attention and a spectacle. It's not about a decision or anything like that. He has a choice to make. He has a business choice to make. We're not going to sit here and decide or allow someone else to decide when he makes that decision or that choice. It's a business choice that he's making. And
1: what? I mean, huh?
7: What?
1: Could that dude make any less sense? I mean, could this be any more of a spectacle? Any more of an attention grab? The two things that he insists it is not. Forget spewing lava. This dude is an eruption and volcano of bullcrap. He's like a BS geyser, just constantly erupting and ejecting BS way into the air so it rains down in every direction and gets all over everybody. My dude, first of all, you just said the following quote. It's not about a decision. He has a choice to make.
6: It's not about a decision or anything like that. He has a choice to make.
1: I mean, easy, Rich in Orlando. It's not about a decision. Okay, Mike? It's about a decision.
2: Hey, Matt. I fish on a boat.
1: It's not about a decision. It's about a choice he has to make. What?
2: Fish on boats, okay, Matt?
6: It's not about a decision
2: on a boat.
6: Or anything.
1: Eric in Orlando can't believe how ridiculous that sounds. It's not about a decision, all right? It's about a choice
6: it's not about
1: he has
6: a
1: to make.
6: Decision or
1: again,
6: like that.
1: Make that make sense.
2: Boats,
1: way to
2: okay,
1: pontificate
2: Matt?
1: While saying nothing at all. Way to contradict yourself while talking down to us. Let me repeat. He said, and I quote, "We're not making this about attention and a spectacle." End of quote. If by we're not making this about attention and a spectacle, you mean you're doing all of this for an attempt at grabbing attention and creating a spectacle, then sure, we're all on the same page.
6: Spectacle.
1: Because everybody else on planet Earth can see this for what it is. Everybody in the world knows exactly what these two are doing, but they still are acting like they're all slick and they're the smartest guys in the room. Rich Paul is like, it's not about getting attention, all right? Hey, you following me, cameraman?
2: I don't fish on boats, okay, Matt?
6: Are you following me, camera guy?
1: Lava Paul is like, it's not about creating a spectacle. Wait, are we live right now?
6: Spectacle.
1: Are you all hearing this? Are you all seeing this? Dude's like, it's not about hogging the spotlight. You guys are going to post this on social, right? It's almost like Rich Paul is trying to outbag his own client at this point, which is not easy to do considering LeBron James is the LeBron James of bagging. It's crazy. LeBag has already been completely upstaged during Bag Fest. First by Tom Baggy, Brady, and now by his own agent. And also, is Bag Fest ever going to end? Is Bag Fest forever? Is the world now just one giant bag fest these days? Because, man, it feels that way.
5: For life.
1: You know, every day is hump day for Alvy. Every day is bag day for the rest of us.
7: Hump day.
1: It's like bag life. Never mind bag week, bag year. It's like bag life. Year of the bag. Life of the bag. You almost have to admire it. You almost have to admire it at this point. You almost have to admire the brass set to come out and say, we are not doing this for attention. We are not trying to make a spectacle out of anything. You almost have to admire how unbelievably dishonest and disingenuous and baggy it is to say that this is not about grabbing attention or about making it about us. You almost have to admire how absolutely detached from reality the whole LeBag camp is. Notice I said almost. It's just so kooky and sad and weird how attention-starved these people all are. They've been in the freaking spotlight for so long. It's always been about them. Always. And somehow they still can never get enough. They're still junkies. At this point, they need that fix, especially since they've said multiple times now that he has all the info he needs to make a decision. Rich Paul just said this, quote, there have been several people to call and say, hey, Rich, is there anything more that we could be doing, should be doing, could be doing? And my answer is no. We don't need you to go above and beyond about anything. We understand it. It's clear. All the messages have been sent. End of quote. Translation. We have all the information we need. We're just stalling and bagging and milking. And yes, creating a spectacle. Because if it's not that, then what's the holdup?
6: And a spectacle.
1: Why is this so complicated? Here's my question. Why is this so hard? He's a soon-to-be 42-year-old who is a soon-to-be third or fourth option, possibly even playing on a veteran minimum contract. How much time could y'all possibly need? Of course, it's not about needing time. It's about needing attention. These dudes know the entire world is waiting on them. And that's what this is about, which is why it's absurd that Lava Paul still has the nerve to say, we will not be rushed. We will not be rushed. Rushed, my dude. The whole situation is moving at the slowest pace ever. We're all just waiting around on you. Who is rushing you? Who's pressuring you? We've already been through this. Powder himself can't do anything about it, and he's the commissioner of the damn league. Pat Riley can't do anything about this, and he's the godfather of the damn league.
7: Get a grip.
1: Steph and Draymond can't even do anything about it. And they're boys with your guy. No matter how important you are, it doesn't matter. You're still waiting on LeBron like everybody else. And yet this guy wants to complain about being rushed. We will not be rushed. He also said the decision could come in, quote, 48 seconds or 48 minutes. Whatever the hell that means. But we will not be rushed. We will not be rushed. This decision could come in 48 seconds or maybe 48 minutes. We just don't know. Maybe 48 years. But we're not making a spectacle out of this.
6: Spectacle.
1: We are not making this an attention grab, a pub grab, or creating a spectacle. Whatever you say, my dude. Just know the entire world does not agree on anything, but I think almost all of us can agree on one thing. The only reason that we do not have an answer yet is because you two are trying to make this the biggest, baggiest spectacle ever. Oh, and grab some attention and get us to look at you and get us to talk about you. And damn, it worked again. It worked again. I did it again.
6: He had the
1: choice. I promised myself I wouldn't do it, and I just did it again for an entire segment. But they're not making a spectacle out of anything. Hour three, straight ahead.
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7: I'm Kate Burdett on the Ohio News Network. In Northwest Ohio, cases of cyclosporiasis continue to climb, and despite a false positive test, the FDA is still pointing the finger at Taylor Farms. Tatiana Cash of ONN affiliate WTOL-TV in Toledo reports.
8: Toledo Lucas County Health Department found positive cases right now here in Lucas County. That's 967 positive cases thus far. And then the most recent count when it comes to Northwest Ohio is 2,029 cases. FDA continues saying that the data still points to the California-based company as the false positive lab sample does not change the basis for the FDA's ongoing outbreak investigation or the overwhelming data supporting the current voluntary recall by Taylor Farms.
7: In Central Ohio, the Groveport-Madison School Board is considering making changes to its school security protocol. Tracy Townsend of ONN affiliate WBNS-TV in Columbus explains.
9: The district pays for officers from Groveport and Madison Township Police. So the questions came about at a recent board meeting where school board member John Kirshner claimed one officer used pepper spray inside school buildings multiple times. The police union criticized the comments. The district is now considering using private security, Columbus police officers, or Franklin County Sheriff's deputies.
7: And former NFL running back Le'Veon Bell was arrested in Canton on a warrant out of Michigan over allegedly falling behind on child support. I'm Kate Burdett on the Ohio News Network.
2: 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Experience the splendor of Bose sitting in his closet, Timmy Hall's gaudy gold chains, and Matty Ice wearing a coat in 90-degree weather. It's all there. Head to YouTube. 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

seeing this live, but I'm live right now in Southern California, 3 hours a day, except on days when we have our podcast, which is on Wednesday, generally. I mentioned tomorrow I'm going to tape a conversation with former NHLer Chris Pronger. Keep things moving. That will be episode number, let me think, 418. I've been doing that podcast for well over a decade.

0: decade. So 418 tomorrow, Chris Pronger. So we have that. In the meantime, you know where to find me. We start hour number three. You know who I want to talk about. New hour, new topic. New hour, new topic. In fact, new hour, new topics, plural. I want to shout out, taking inspiration from my guy, Eli Drinkwitz. A few shout outs. Let me shout out my half fam. The half fam, the chowds, the chowderheads, Boston. Back there in the back row, if you're watching on the stream, is none other than Alex Hattie. Full chowd. Full chowd. Got a full chowd in the back row. Got full jersey in the front row. Avi, what are you, actually? Kelly? What? Never knew that. Come on. Liar. You're a liar. You're a liar and a felon. Alvy just informed me that he was born in Jersey. Tommy, did you know that you had a fellow Jersey native next to you?
1: Absolutely,
0: because I've
1: I
0: been
1: did.
0: With Alvy for 15 years plus, and I never knew that.
1: Absolutely, I did. I'm quite proud as a New Jerseyan that we produced this unbelievable engineer.
0: Dude.
1: The best ever in our in our business.
0: From Jersey? Is
1: exactly.
0: Lauren from Jersey? Is Nick from Jersey? Am I from Jersey?
1: Y'all wish.
0: You spent the first 11 years of your life in New Jersey? Please be hey, on Jim. The air, bro.
2: I can't hear you yet. Wait. Hey. Hey, Jim.
0: Hi, Jim. Hey. All right. Hey. Okay, do I have to ask Stucknut for confirmation? I don't know. I did fall on my vacation and bounce my head off of the famous boathouse, but I don't recall ever knowing that you are a native New Jerseyan.
2: Yeah, born in Port Reading, New Jersey, 11 years, and then moved to L.A. That's it.
0: Well, that's more than enough, dude.
2: Deep story.
0: That's more than enough. So what I've gotten out of you today is an F-bomb on the air and the fact you were born in New Jersey and I never even knew it. Not even like I was born there and then we moved when I was 9 months old. You spent the first 11 years of this incredible life there.
2: Oh, yeah. One quick story. I used to always say, yeah. And then when I moved to California... Yeah, this was in the 818.
0: No, I'm saying, oh, dude, because I still try to beat that out of my kids, not physically,
2: like,
0: but
2: yes
0: in my
2: thing,
0: family, this goes on still. Logan's like, yeah. I'm like, yes.
3: Yeah.
0: Yeah.
2: So I used to say yeah all the time, and then my fifth grade teacher was at sixth grade. She was like, yeah, if you say yeah one more time, you're gonna have to write yes, Mrs. Walsh 1,000 times.
0: Did it work?
2: Like. Literally, like 5 minutes later, I said, "Yeah."
0: So, were you posted up at that blackboard?
2: It was like,
0: did you name check Mrs. Walsh 1,000 times?
2: Sweet, incredible teacher, love her to death. R.I.P. Yeah, she.
0: I didn't even know she was sick.
2: Dude,
0: what elementary school was this?
2: And then St. Euphrasia in Granada Hills.
0: Yeah, 818, baby.
2: Yeah,
0: 818, Granada Hills.
2: So, but yeah, I don't say yeah, unless I actually, well, yeah. But for the most part, yes. It's always yes. Yes, Jim. Yes.
0: So that was a Jersey thing? I don't know. Tommy's from Jersey. He doesn't say yeah.
2: I mean, there were a couple things. I said, I remember the first word that came out funny was car. And then, yeah, that's when I got made fun of a bunch by the little 818 kids. Cool, dude.
0: The 818 boys.
2: Yeah.
0: I know. 818's a rough life. Wow, Alvy, I'm learning a lot about you. One, you're more than comfortable F-bombing on the air. I didn't think you had that in you. And two, you're from New Jersey. But is there anything else I should know that I didn't know? Unless you're saying to me, respectfully, Jim, you did know, you just don't remember.
2: That's it.
0: Okay.
2: You know everything now.
0: Okay. That's more than enough. I did not know that. All right, so let me reset that. In the back row, Boston. In the front row, Jersey and Jersey. I thought we had a Cali native up front. Alvy, man, you never, ever cease to amaze. All right, so there's that. Baba in the OC. Oh, super chat. A $5 chat. Thank you, my man. You didn't have to do that. Can Alvy please drop the OT hammer on La Bag Fest?
4: That's not a good call. No. You don't like
0: No offense, dude. I would have done that for free. Unfortunately, that's not going to stop it.
5: Or anything.
0: That will not stop it.
5: He has a choice to make.
0: Matt Bogart, 6882. Poway, Escondido, Pacific Beach, San Diego, South Bay, 909. React to me. Sign the bag. Essentially, pretty much is what they're doing. Jay in Tampa, quote, La Deuce. Just flush it and move on. Signed all of us.
6: You don't sit there and look at it. You flush it and move on.
0: Nate Harper won. Waiting on LeBag to make his decision is more painful than watching Space Jam 2. Tough question. Even I can't agree with that. As somebody who starred in Space Jam 1, even I can't agree with that. Yes, it hits close to home. I was one of the stars of Space Jam 1. That was really painful. Raz Management. LeVar Ball thinks that LeBag is insufferable. All right, anyway, back to where I started. The fam. Alex Hardy in the back row, full chowed fam. I am a half chowed. I know many of you in Boston don't like me. Problem is, I'm half you. Man, think how much you'd hate me if I was all of you. But I am half you. I remember I met a reporter once. He wrote at that time either for the Boston Herald or the Globe, maybe the Herald. And I was somewhere in the middle of my career. And I met this guy, and I'm chatting this guy up, and this, that, the other. And I'm like, hey, you know, I have family in Boston. I have family in Brookline. I have family, you know, my dad, this, that, on. And he looks at me and goes, really, Rome? Because everybody in Boston hates your guts. I'm like, wow. That was real. So anyway, in Boston, not everybody. I know my cousins like me. So Chouts, I'm half you. You may hate me all, but I'm half you. But we got to talk, half fam. We got to talk about what's gotten into the Red Sox. Because the last we checked with the Red Sox, these dudes were left for dead, bleeding out on the side of the road. Last we thought about the Red Sox, they had just canned my dude, Alex Cora, which I was very much against. And the fans were only showing up to Fenway to chant, sell the team, sell the team. And they were. That's how bad that was. Sell the team. They're chanting at John Henry, sell the team. And they fired Alex Cora. And there was a viral anonymous quote, allegedly from a former player, that described the Cora firing like this. Quote, it's like bleeping your pants and changing your shirt. An incredible line, except he went with the full S-bomb. We now know the author of that gem, and I hadn't thought about this guy in a minute, but I used to love this guy when he played. Josh Beckett. Because in true Josh Beckett form, he stepped up and he owned it. And I get why. Because he wasn't wrong at the time, and it was a great line. But my point is, 10 seconds ago, it was like bleeping your pants and changing your shirt, and things were about as bad as they could possibly be for my chowed half fam. 4 weeks ago, the Red Sox had the worst record in the American League. Now, all of a sudden, they've run off not one, not two, not three, not four, not five, not six, not 10, not 12. 14 straight dubs. I'll even play this song. Not four. Not now five. They're only one dub away from tying the longest win streak

safety emergency management. Flash flooding is already occurring. Hazard, flash flooding caused by heavy rain. Source, emergency management reported. Impact, flash flooding of small creeks and streams, urban areas, highways, streets and underpasses, as well as other poor drainage and low-lying areas. Some locations that will experience flash flooding include Zanesville, Cambridge, Caldwell, New Concord, Gainesville, South Zanesville, North Zanesville, Philo, Pleasant Grove, Pleasant City, Cumberland, Bell Valley, Fultonham, Norwich, Chandlersville, High Hill, Bridgeville, Duncan Falls, Rural Dale and Kendallville. Turn around, don't drown when encountering flooded roads. Most flood deaths occur in vehicles. Be aware of your surroundings and do not drive on flooded roads.

0: You want to see how it's really done? Watch this, dude. Watch how athletic he is. That's a goat swing of a chair right there. I haven't seen that guy look that unathletic since he ran that 40 at the combine. Like I said yesterday, upon seeing that, that made Maverick look like Nolan Ryan dropping down and throwing those dog tags off the pier in Top Gun. Anyway, that said, the Red Sox running off 14 in a row is absolutely incredible. But it's not the most awesome thing that I saw in baseball yesterday. Even the way they won that game. And that was awesome. Sorry, half fam. But the most amazing thing and the most awesome thing that I saw yesterday was Reds reliever Caleb Ferguson. Let's just say my dude Caleb rang one of the loudest fat alarms I have ever heard while playing the Mariners yesterday. And the goofy thing is, I can't even hear what he said, but believe me, you can read his lips. That's one of those cases where you don't even have to be a professional lip reader to read this guy's lips and hear what this guy said. And most of all, hear the fat alarm ringing. Let me set the scene. Seventh inning, 7-0 game. Victor Robles hits a routine bouncer towards short, and then this happened.
1: Chopping up the middle, Arroyo runs into the umpire, and with that, the Mariners have him on the corners. Bill Miller, our crew chief, wrong place, wrong time. Sorry about it, man.
2: Yep.
1: Ferguson not very pleased.
2: No, he wasn't. I got that much.
0: Luce is shaking his head like, yep. Yep. Yep. Yep. Wrong place, wrong time. What, you mean on the scale? If you're listening and did not have the opportunity to read those lips, Ferguson clearly said something to the effect of, quote, effing fat ass. Get out of the way, fat mf-er.
3: Fat ass.
0: Here it comes again if you're watching on the stream. Incredible.
3: Fat ass.
0: Oh, it's way more than fat ass. There are F-bombs and MF-bombs, and he was unable to get out of the way. Look, I'm not saying that y'all have to be, like, some incredible specimen, but if you've got, like, a chopper coming up the middle, that was not a line drive, all right, that the guy had no chance. This is a dude getting tangled up with a player, unable to get out of the way of a chopper up the middle. Yo, ump show, have some, you effing fat asses.
3: Fat ass.
0: Get out of the way. My man Scotty Farrell, he's got to respect the intensity of that fat ass blast. He's not wrong either. The hell was Tubbo doing there anyway? How the hell does the ump show get in the way of a routine ground ball and a player? Oh, wait. I know. Because they're too effing fat to get out of the way.
4: Fat?
0: Not my take. Ferguson's take. Look, I am not into fat shaming. Well, yes, I am. In this case, I am if you're so fat you can't do your job properly. Then it's not fat shaming anymore. If you're so fat you can't do your job, then the fat alarm is more like a courtesy. Ferguson ringing that fat alarm is actually doing you a favor, umpshow. Believe me, you should listen to it. That dude rang the alarm unlike anybody I've ever seen. I was proud of our alarm until I saw that dude's alarm. Now that's a fat alarm.
3: Fat ass.
0: Alvin, your fat alarm is amazing. That right there, though, Ferguson's got his own fat alarm. Look at this guy. He is so mad. So, with apologies to my chowed half fam, you just can't compete with that fat alarm. Not when it's that loud. Not even 14 straight wins can compete with a legendary fat ass blast. Not even the longest winning streak in 80 years can impress me more than a reliever in a blowout willing to ring the loudest fat alarm ever on a baseball field right in an ump show's fat face.
4: Right in my face.
0: And he did. And he did. My man could not have been any less mobile in trying to get out of the way of the player and the ball. Wrong place at the wrong time. On the scale. No, wrong place at the wrong time. On the field. Wrong place at the wrong time. At work. Wrong place at the wrong time. Earth. Man, that was bad. Really bad. Heads from bacon. Come on, Jim. Stop going back to talking about LeBron. Show some restraint. Signed, your sugary snacks in your pantry. That's fine, bacon, but your handle's the bacon guy. What's worse, man? Me going into the pantry to find sugary snacks, or you running around with the handle the bacon guy? What, yours is protein, yours is healthier? Hey, man, it's either salt or it's sugar. Either way, we lose. You lose, I lose. The Bronx Buckeye made it in. Hey, at Jim Rome, Alvy wasn't allowed to say yeah, so he made the deca yeah. It all makes sense now.
5: Yeah.
0: Alvy, what are you doing with all those people? It's the Jersey Shore! Alvy, you're with all your pals. I love that. Look at Alvy. Alvy, man. Jim Tan Laundry, brah. Are you and Pauly D still hanging out? How about you and the situation? Schnooky?
6: That's one shot. That's one shot,
0: one shot kid.
6: That's one shot, Alvy.
0: Alvy's just going around flexing on people. That's one shot. That's one shot, kid. And one more from Quincy CA Rome. Happy 29th anniversary. No joke, my wife and I just celebrated our 29th in June. Like you, we are trying to figure out what we will be doing next year for 30. All the best to you and DJ. Damien, I'm not trying to figure out what I'm going to do for 30. I don't know. But I'm not trying to figure it out yet. There it is. There's the post. There's Jano and Jimmo. That was us at Restoration Hardware on Saturday night. I don't know what we're doing for our 30th. I don't know what we're doing this weekend. I don't know what I'm doing for dinner tonight. I don't know. The things like that that used to be so important, not as important. I mean, I want to do it right, but I don't know. I'd maybe go to the lake, maybe not. I do not know. Jano's something else. Jano threw me a surprise 30th birthday party. Nailed it. I didn't expect it. Threw me a surprise 40th birthday party. Didn't expect that. She nailed me again. And then she threw the most unbelievable party. I still have people to this day tell me that it was the most incredible party they've ever attended for my 50th. And one of my favorite games, I still ask her, how much did that cost? What did that cost me? And she would always say, you don't need to worry about that. I'm like, I'm not worried about it. I'm just really curious because that was a wild party. That's when we had the English beat in our backyard. I said, what did that cost? Now we've reached an age where she's like, I don't remember. I'm like, I believe you now. I don't know what we're doing for our 30th, honestly. I'm at a point in my life where if I could get the kids together and we could all four of us be in the same place at the same time, that'd be amazing. I do not know. Yesterday, Bella B said, you know what you should do? You know what you should do for your 30th? You should go to Portugal. I don't know. From my 29th, I went to Newport Beach. So I don't know that I have the same ambition, Bella. I'll let you know when I know. And I would say to you, I'll let you know when Jana lets me know, but Jana won't know either. Anyway, one more. Jimmy K. Hey, Rome. Braun isn't the GOAT. He's the boat. And the note. Baggiest of all time, neediest of all time, such a tired act. LeBron. Got milk? LeBag and Rich Paul are squeezing every last drop from the drama udder. No, Jimmy, that's not what's going on. Did you not hear Rich Paul? It is not about getting attention.
5: We're not making
0: it is not about making a spectacle. It's not about a decision. He has a choice. This is, what do you idiots not understand about this? This is not about him making a decision. It's about the man making a choice.
5: It's not about a decision or anything like that. He has a choice to make.
0: There. All right, enough. Get off this guy's back. This is not about him making a decision. He has a choice to make. And it's not about them dragging it out, even though they have all the information they need, and they don't need any team to give them anything else. You know who's needy? You two. You need a better explanation as to why you're dragging this thing out if it's not for attention. I know you don't need more time to make a decision. I know. How much time could you need? I'll say it again. How much time do you need to make a decision for a 42-year-old to go be option number three somewhere and maybe make the NBA veterans minimum? How much more information do you need to pour over to make that decision? So in the absence of a better explanation, then we just need more time. I'm going to assume it is for the attention and to create a spectacle. And by the way, it's working. It's working. All right, when we come back, still not done. Man, the Angels gonna angel. You know how I always talk about the Dodgers being an incredible organization? The Angels are a horrible organization. And both those things can be true and are. Do you want to perform better? Why don't you start with sleep? 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

0: man. Chat's cracking me up. It's going to be a short segment because that was a really long segment. This is only the second segment of the hour.
1: Come on.
0: Come on. Eric on the South Side, quote, that Alvy needs to go back to Jersey with that attitude. Signed, Rock Chalk Broadcaster. Still one of my favorite college basketball moments ever.
2: Tristan Inarritu has it taken away by Pappas as he was trying to dribble out the clock. And Pappas throws down a dunk and then gets up in Inarritu's face. He's going to get teed up, and he should. KU was doing the classy thing and running out the clock. Pappas then comes in, takes the ball away, throws a dunk, and then talks trash. He needs to get back to New Jersey with that type of attitude.
0: He needs to get back to New Jersey with that type of attitude so they can immortalize him and build a statue for him and forever remember him. Georgie, that was so great. They're up by 50-plus, and Kansas was just trying to do the classy thing and dribble out the clock. But nobody told Georgie, because he ripped the ball, went the other way, threw down a jam, and got up in the opposition's face and was talking junk. It was incredible. It's one of my favorite college basketball moments ever, made better only by the Kansas broadcast crew that was so offended and up in arms that somebody was still trying with time left on the clock. It was hilarious. Oh, you know what we need? We need like a super chat alarm or a super chat bell or something. We need a bell. We need something to signify a super chat. The super chat is when somebody pays money to get to the front of the chat line. Don't we have something? Do we have something? We need a bell, Alvy. Alvy, you've been really trigger shy. Not that bell. We need its own bell. Nah. Maybe that. I don't know, something, Alvy. You've been a little trigger and gun shy since you played that F-bomb earlier in the day. You seem a little shook. Normally you're quick. You seem a little shook, understandably, but anyway, Rhino. Hey, Rhino, what up, dude? Rhino with $4.99. Hey, Rhino, why don't you just round that up, man? Give me $5. Give me a Lincoln, Rhino. Rhino, quote, JR, please let Lawrence do his LeBag mix. Some of our phones are buzzing more than Abby's faves. Make it stop. Here is the problem, and I didn't think there'd be a problem, but here's the problem with the chat. Lawrence knows he can't get on the air. So he goes into the chat and starts talking about, I'm on hold, I'm on hold. I got this for Rome. Tell Rome to put me on. And then he's running this whole game on the side. He even got Ryan to pay me $5. I don't know if Lawrence Venmo'd him the $5 to do it. Whatever it is. It didn't work. Whatever it is. Billy Webb, 9388, quote, it's not a decision, it's a choice. Is there a difference? Damn.
3: It's not a
0: Webb, slow down.
3: Or anything like that. He has a choice.
0: Right, Billy. That's kind of what I'm trying to say. You're catching on, though, dude. Way to go. V and the Fee, quote, that was a chopper up the middle? I thought it was a whopper coming at me. Signed, Whale Miller. Here you go, V. Here you go, V. Like Blue saw a gigantic whopper bounding towards him. Why would he get out of the way? It's like, why didn't he just open up his mouth? That's embarrassing, man. Again, if that were a line drive or a hot shot right back through the box and you couldn't get out of the way, fine. But if you're not athletic or agile enough to get out of the way of a ground ball up the middle and you're running into players, like, you see guys' hands up, oh, I didn't do anything. Really? Then why is the reliever F-bombing you from here to the end of the earth? Because you're a fat mother bleeper, according to him.
4: Fat?
0: That's embarrassing. All right, when we come back, one last segment. Man, that dude is so mad. He's funny. He's got his faith around his neck, and he's just F-bombing.
1: fat ass.
0: Except he didn't fat ass him. He F-bombed and MF-bombed him and fat-assed him. He did all of the above. Here's one. Effing this. Get the F out of the way. Signed, everybody trying to get to the bathroom at Taco Bell after eating their lettuce. V in the fee. That's the V I've been waiting on.
4: I know there's something in that lettuce.
0: V in the fee is double fisting. He is sending both chats and emails simultaneously. Bro, you should just put the phone in your mouth and do all three at once. One hand to chat, one hand to email, and just dial with your nose or something. All right, we'll come back. One last segment. Final thoughts. It's not too late to get through. You can do that too. We'll be right back.
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3: I'm Yolanda Harris. I'm a journalist at 10TV News. I grew up here, and after 25 years of telling this community stories, this place still means so much to me. When I'm not in the newsroom, I'm usually out supporting the same people and causes I care deeply about. I don't just report about our community, I belong to it. What happens here affects us all. And that's why we care so deeply about getting it right. And when local journalism is done right, it doesn't sit still. It moves. It moves you to act, to verify, to volunteer, to speak up, or lend a hand. It moves your mind by challenging assumptions and offering new perspectives. 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And yes, it moves your heart through the kind of human storytelling that stays with you wherever you are. And at 10TV, we're here for all of it. These are the stories that move Central Ohio.
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0: So, Parody Larity's new thing in chat is, this is disrespectful of a smack-off co-champ. A smack-off co-champ deserves a lot more respect than this. Oh, I agree. And if you were a smack-off co-champ, I would not be treating you like this. But you're not that, bro. Yeah, you're right. I would never treat a smack-off co-champ like this. Anyway, I'm sure that you did not see this story today in The Athletic about the team right up the road, because who would stop and read anything about the Angels right now? However, this baseball spy guy story is something else. And by something else, what I really mean is another example of the Angels' incredible ineptitude. It's like one of the dumbest stories you're ever going to hear. And you all know I do not go out of my way to clown this organization, even if they basically always deserve it. I really try not to take any unnecessary runs at the Angels. But when absolutely wild nonsense like this, like the owner claiming that winning isn't even in the fans' top five priorities, of course I have to respond. Or if there's a rodent infestation at the ballpark, of course I'm going to talk about that. Hey, and by the way, how's it going with the rally rat and the rally possum? Judging by the Angels' current worst record in the American League, I'm going to say not that well. I guess the rat and the possum are just as inspiring as that monkey was not. This time, though, the latest embarrassing Angels report actually might be even more embarrassing than the rodent infestation. Because according to this expose in The Athletic, the Angels had to fire a scout last month for illegally filming the Rockies' dugout, which might not seem like that big of a deal until you realize that this, quote, scout already existed on social media under the following moniker: the baseball spy. Literally his handle on X. Of course, the account is now private ever since The Athletic discovered that this dude was just at the baseball spy.
1: Private.
0: And there he is. There he is at the baseball spy. Boomer. Private.
1: That's private.
0: He also apparently briefly had a podcast called The Baseball Spy. Essentially, this guy's brand was being a baseball spy, whatever that means. What's a baseball spy do? Anyway, the Angels found out exactly what that means, and they can't really act surprised, can they? How can you be surprised when you hire the baseball spy to come be a scout, and he ends up getting himself axed for doing some baseball spy nonsense? He's walking around in broad daylight telling everybody, I'm the baseball spy. And yet they hire him as a scout. His handle was not the baseball scout. It was the baseball spy. Does it get any more angelic than this? Any more angels than this? Why the hell would you hire this guy? Of course he was going to do some sketchy spy BS. It's right there in his handle. He obviously lives for it. It's his brand. And of all the dugouts to film, the Rockies? Really? We're going to blatantly break MLB rules to try to get an edge on the signs coming from the Rockies dugout. Again, really? That's the only team with a worse record in all of baseball. So let's bring in some guy to cheat against the Rockies. Man, we got to figure out exactly what the Rockies are doing, because they're better than us, barely. But we need to know what they're doing. Let's cheat and spy on them. Here's the good news. Here is the silver lining, Halo fans. The guy who hired the baseball spy is already gone. Because obviously, Perry Manassian got sawed off not long after the baseball spy got sawed off last month. So at least the dude who got is not there anymore. The rodents might still be around, but the Perry is not. Nor is the spy. Man, if this was any other organization, I would be wondering, how the hell could this possibly happen? But because it's the Angels, I don't wonder how it could happen. I would have been way more surprised if it didn't happen. They hired a guy whose handle was the baseball spy. And what did he do? He spied. He got caught. And he what did he do? He spied for the worst team on the second to worst team. And got fired and got caught. Yeah, I know. I'm the one who's saying, hey, Rome, aren't you the one who always says, if you're not cheating, you're not trying, and it's only cheating if you get caught. Yeah, well, the baseball spy got caught. And how did he get caught? He's got a handle on X, calling himself the baseball spy, and he had a podcast named The Baseball Spy.
1: That's private.
0: And why not even have a handle that just says, I cheat? I cheat. Connor Stallions can't believe how lame this is. Connor Stallions can't believe what this guy was thinking. Connor Stallions has integrity compared to this guy. I mean, again, why not, instead of going private with the account, why not just change private. Your handle to, I cheat. I will cheat for you. I am a cheater. I got fired because I cheat. Was that handle taken already? Just add a few numbers to it. I cheat. 6734. At I cheat. 6734-4698. The Angels, man. The baseball. You hired the baseball spy as a scout? He's not a scout, he's a spy. It's right there in the title of the pod and the handle. I mean, it's one thing to hire a scout with a podcast. I don't know how many of those there are. How many spies have podcasts? How many baseball spies have podcasts? How many baseball spies are there? Hey, yo, bro, do you drink Vespers? Do you go to Monaco? Do you drive an Aston Martin? Do super hot, attractive women flock to you because you're a spy? Haunted Horse is in. Hey, Jim, do you have that unemployed baseball spy's phone number? Signed, Jim Harbaugh. Good one, bro.
2: Keeping exactly. A tidy box.
0: Exactly, Horse. Twin 78. The Rat King was the spy as he ratted on them. Chris 2404. Film the Dodgers. Anaheim, you clowns. There you go. Exactly. It's one thing to hire a spy clowns. As a scout. But then the guy gets caught cheating, trying to get some edge against the Rockies? It's like the most Angel thing ever. 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That is a wrap. My thanks to the legend, Eli Drinkwitz, and football coach at Missouri. You should go back and listen to that. Look for it on our YouTube channel. My thanks to the XR4TI. Alvy had a day. One, he let an F-bomb get on the air. Two, he's from New Jersey. My thanks to the XR4TI. My thanks to all of you clones. Thank you for watching. Thank you for listening. Have a great day. See you tomorrow. We're out.
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3: I'm Kate Burdett on the Ohio News Network. A failed floodgate may be to blame for the catastrophic flash flooding in Cincinnati last Friday. ONN's Brianna Albizu explains.
4: Cincinnati officials and the U.S. Army Corps of Engineers have launched an investigation into what caused the Queen City to flood Friday. Cincinnati fire officials report that the automated floodgates did not lower and slide shut. Duck Creek overflowed, causing one death, three injuries, and damage to more than two dozen homes and businesses. Floodwaters in Cincinnati's east side neighborhoods rose 4 feet in 40 minutes as 5 inches of rain fell in less than 1 hour.
3: A second West Side Cleveland suburb has joined Lakewood in demanding that the Public Utilities Commission of Ohio hold First Energy responsible for an overall inability to meet consumer energy demand. Candace Hare of ONN affiliate WKYC-TV has the story.
5: Another West Side city is now taking their concerns to the state, and that is North Olmsted. Their mayor, Nicole Daly Jones, she has asked the Public Utilities Commission of Ohio to investigate. In a letter to regulators, Jones said residents experienced multiple outages and utility-initiated power reductions during extreme heat and argued the current infrastructure does not appear reliable enough to handle summer demand.
3: And Columbus Police and the Licking County Sheriff's Office report they seized just over 100 pounds of drugs last week worth more than $1 million. I'm Kate Burdett on the Ohio News Network.
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I'm Pat Boyle. 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The talk and text line to join the show, 310-840-4910. That's 310-840-4910. Kate, we've got two teams officially fully reporting for training camp tomorrow. The race to week one in the NFL is almost officially on. We've had a couple teams where the rookies have reported, but tomorrow, the Arizona Cardinals and the Carolina Panthers will be fully entrenched in training camp. And look, I know, Kate, the Arizona Cardinals, they're going to be one of the worst teams in football. We're not expecting much from them, right? New head coach in Mike LaFleur. Jonathan Gannon is gone. He's now the defensive coordinator elsewhere. And Mike LaFleur gets his first crack of being a head coach. They have Jeremiah Love. They've got Trey McBride. They've got Marvin Harrison. They've got some exciting players. They don't have a defense. And we also don't know what the hell is going on at quarterback. What should the Arizona Cardinals do at quarterback? 310-840-5910. Because the biggest story right now about the Arizona Cardinals, Kate, sadly, is that Jacoby

0: Jacoby Brissett might hold in or hold out of training camp to get a new contract. Yes, Jacoby Brissett. And Kate, I just want to say, I feel like he's kind of entitled to a contract extension. I'm not saying Jacoby Brissett should be getting paid $40 million a year, $30 million a year, but come on, the guy is 33 years old. He's going into the final year of a two-year deal that he signed before the 2025 season. He's making less than $5 million bucks this year. You know, he threw for in 12 starts when he took over for Kyler Murray, who was terrible and then hurt. He threw for nearly 3,400 yards and 23 touchdowns in 12 starts. Now, the Cardinals were absolutely putrid. They went 1-11 during those 12 games. Their defense gave up an average of 33 points per game. They scored just under 20 points per game. So it's, do the Cardinals give Jacoby Brissett the raise that he thinks he deserves? And the Cardinals team, according to Ian Rappaport, were like, yeah, we agree he deserves a raise as well. Well, I agree on a number here, because we're starting training camp tomorrow, and the Cardinals quarterback room is a little sad as it is with Jacoby Brissett and then Gardner Minshew and the newly drafted Carson Beck. And now Jacoby Brissett might not even be there for a team that's going to struggle to win maybe six games this year. This is not the way you want to start things off in the desert here, Kate. What should the Cardinals do?
1: Yeah, I think, you have to find a way to make it work with Jacoby Brissett, because you don't have too many other options. And Pat, you rattled off a ton of names for the Cardinals that are exciting players to watch. Marvin Harrison Jr., Jeremiah Love, Trey McBride. Like, they have some decent options, some decent weapons on that offense, but none of that really matters if you don't have someone throwing them the football, or you don't have, you know, someone all that talented throwing them the football. And you can argue, okay, Jacoby Brissett, like, we all, I think, could agree he's not one of the top quarterbacks in the league, right? But I think he's better than Gardner Minshew. He's better than a rookie starting in Carson Beck. So I think you have to figure out a way to come to an agreement with Jacoby Brissett. And a lot of it is just the guaranteed money and those dollars that he is held up on, or he's arguing over. He just wants more guaranteed money. He's not necessarily looking for a massive contract extension. And so I think the Cardinals need to figure out a way to work with him and figure out a number in which Brissett is okay with, because you're right. I mean, he did throw for some really good numbers last year at times. They didn't result in wins at all. But, I mean, to be making less than $5 million a year to be a starting quarterback in the NFL, I think he needs a little bit more than that.
0: Yeah, I agree. And here's the thing, right? Like, let's ask the obvious question. Let's ask the sad but obvious question here. I mean, don't the Cardinals want the number one pick next year? You would think they would want the number one pick, right? I mean, even if Jacoby Brissett plays as good as he did last year, what did it get him? Got him one win. In the 12 starts right. He played, it got them one win, despite him playing okay, admirably, decent, a good, again, enough to be a starting quarterback for a couple of teams in the NFL. If not, we know he's always been a good backup. So, do the Cardinals want to tack on? You would think it's going to be another 2 years, right? I can't imagine. Maybe they would tack on an extra year. But, I mean, again, like, what is it going to cost? Why can't they come to a number on Jacoby Brissett? Is it $15 million? Is it $20 million that the Cardinals think that maybe next year anyway they're going to end up just cutting him or releasing him? So it's just about giving him that guaranteed money that then is going to be locked into your cap, or that you're going to have to eat next year. But at the cost of what? Winning three games? Four games? I mean, is there a scenario, honestly, Kate, where the Cardinals would probably rather have Gardner Minshew playing a couple of games before turning it over to Carson Beck and just seeing how bad they can be, just bottoming out? I know we think, and I know that for the most part, NFL players and NFL teams do not tank. You can't ask a bunch of grown-ass men to play a violent sport and play it to lose, especially when their livelihood is on the line. Guys are playing for contracts every single year. That doesn't mean that front offices aren't going to tank. And so I think whatever happens with this Jacoby Brissett contract situation, it's probably going to tell us a lot about how the Cardinals think they're going to perform this year. Let me remind you, let us remind you, they're in the same division as the reigning Super Bowl champion Seahawks, the Rams, which have built it an army of a squad, and the 49ers. It's going to take a miracle for them to not finish last place in the division. The playoffs would maybe be one of the biggest upsets and surprises we've seen the last couple of years in sports. So whether they go all out and try to win or not, it doesn't feel like it's going to result in many wins. But here is the wild card, Kate. It's Carson Beck. You know, you did spend a mid to late round draft pick isn't all that, but they did spend draft capital taking Carson Beck in the draft this year, in the third round, nonetheless, the first pick of the third round. So it's, are you halfway committing to Carson Beck? Do you want to see him start 8 games this year? And if he's not that good and you've got a top pick, you're going to take another quarterback next year. They have to not only kind of manage this season, but they also have to kind of manage what they're going to do next season. And so I think whatever ends up happening with Jacoby Brissett, I think it's just setting the stage to find out how early Carson Beck is going to get in there and play, because you have to see him play at least half the season before determining whether or not you're going to take another quarterback, right? That's what this really is about at the end of the road here. When the Cardinals scrape and scratch and sludge their way through 18 weeks and they've got one of the worst records in football, the real big question is, who are they drafting number one, number two, number three overall next year? Is it not?
1: Oh, yeah. I mean, 1,000%, Pat, which is probably why the Cardinals are kind of dragging their feet on this a little bit and not, you know, caving probably isn't the right word, but not obliging to what Jacoby Brissett wants, even though they know it's probably he's worth a little bit more than what they're paying him right now. And he deserves, like, that's the report, is that the Cardinals know he deserves a raise. But if you can get away with not giving him that big of a raise or not that much guaranteed money, because you know by what, week 6, 7, 8, it's going to be the Carson Beck show. Like, I feel like that's exactly what's happening right now in Arizona, is they know that they're turning the page from Jacoby Brissett because he's not a franchise quarterback and he's 33 years old. And I mean, he's been a backup for most of his career. And eventually, yeah, you want to know what you have in Carson Beck. That way you can decide what you're going to do next year in the draft. And I think that's part of just kind of why this is a slow roll and why the two sides aren't coming to an agreement, even with training camp starting tomorrow. Because Jacoby Brissett's going to continue to kind of, I would imagine he continues to hold in. I mean, that's the term. If he's at training camp and whatnot, but not participating, like, and waiting for this, because I don't know why he would necessarily cave on his side. But I think that's exactly what we're seeing, is just these two not coming to an agreement, because the Cardinals are kind of not wanting to pay him, not wanting to give him maybe what he's worth, because they know he's not going to be their starting quarterback for the entire season.
0: So then why doesn't GM Monty Austin Ford just make life easier for both of them? Why don't they just release him? Just release Jacoby Brissett, right? I mean, Kate,
1: Gardner Minshew and Carson Beck, like, you need that veteranness of Jacoby Brissett to help a player like Carson Beck.
0: Right? Well, that's why they have Gardner Minshew, right? I mean, he could teach Carson Beck how to grow a sweet mullet full of lettuce, and, you know, he could teach him how to wear a sweet bandana. I don't know, you know, and look, let's not act like Gardner Minshew hasn't had his days, hasn't had his time in the sun where he has shown and shined as a backup turn starter. Like, why do they need both of them? It never made sense to me that you were going to carry both Brissett and Gardner Minshew into this season and then draft Carson Beck on top of it. Like, is Gardner Minshew just an injury? Is he injury insurance? Like, is he not seeing the light of day unless Brissett gets hurt in the first couple of weeks? Because again, Kate, you've got to turn things over to Carson Beck at some point midway through or just after midway through this season. Otherwise, what did you draft him for? Because there's no way you could tell me you bring in a first-year head coach, first-time head coach in Mike LaFleur, who has, again, failed miserably as the OC of the New York Jets, and then basically just scratched Sean McVay's ass on the sideline for the last 3 years and now gets a head coaching job. But you're trusting him with getting your franchise out of the depths, out of the dumpster of the best division in football. That's not easy to do. So are you really going to waste your time with Brissett and Gardner Minshew? Or are you just going to say, hey, Carson Beck, go out there, let's see if you can capture a little bit of what you showed in your time at Georgia and Miami, and let's see if we've got a third-round gem here. Let's see if we've got the next Russell Wilson. Because if not, if he gets 8 starts and he looks terrible, Well, we're going to be drafting in the first two or three picks, and then we need to select who our real franchise quarterback is next year. So, in my opinion, at this point, this whole Jacoby Brissett thing, again, as deserving as he is of getting a raise, it's muddying the waters. Why not just release him, play Minshew for a couple of games, like the Raiders are doing with Kirk Cousins, and then throw Carson Beck in there and see what you got? It doesn't make any sense to me why they have both of these guys, Brissett and Minshew, on the roster. Why would they ever even sign Gardner Minshew?
1: Yeah, you make a great point in that there's no need for both of them. I mean, if you look at the schedule for Arizona this year, it's tough, and it's tough from the jump. And part of that is because of the division that they play in. I mean, they play Seattle and San Francisco week two and three. So, two division games in your first 3 weeks, plus you're at the Chargers to start. Like, your easiest game is in New York week four. So I can't imagine, regardless of who the starting quarterback is for this team, whether it's Jacoby Brissett, Gardner Minshew, or Carson Beck, which it's not going to be Beck week one. Beck's going to be in around what, week six, week seven. So to your point, Pat, you're right. Does it really matter who starts those first 4 weeks, unless there's more stuff behind the scenes that we aren't privy to, or we don't know in terms of like what they want those two other veteran quarterbacks to kind of be teaching or showing to the young Carson Beck as he's trying to figure out his life in the NFL? Because I don't think the Arizona Cardinals, like, it would be a massive disservice to Carson Beck for them to throw him to the wolves week one. I don't think Carson Beck is ready for that quite yet. Your thought is in midway through the season, which is how it oftentimes works with some of these younger quarterbacks. But yeah, I guess it not let Brissett walk, let him go. And then you don't have to deal with paying him anymore.
0: Exactly. Exactly. And then I think you just take the risk that, like, if it's just Gardner Minshew and Carson Beck, and they've got somebody else on the roster. I mean, Keaton Slovis Slovis. I mean, come on. But like I think at that point, Jacoby Brissett wants a new contract and you don't want to give it to him, rightfully so, because he's a 33-year-old that's been a journeyman backup his whole career. And then last year, you didn't expect him to have a halfway decent season. And even then, again, you had one of the worst teams in football because your defense is god awful. And newsflash, they made like zero concrete improvements on defense. They made a couple of like $3 million, $4 million signings to bring in a couple of, their defense is going to be terrible again. They're going to be awful. And at the sake of sounding a little bit like I'm repeating myself here, Kate, they're in the same division as the Seahawks, Rams, and 49ers. They're going to stink, even if Jacoby Brissett gives you the exact same numbers he gave you last year. So I would have just rolled the dice. I would have released him, say, hey, find it. You know, you got another chance. You got a chance with a different team to do what you did last year. Be a backup for a starter that maybe is not that good, and see if you can play your way into that job. And you've got another year as a starter under your belt and you get paid. But it's not coming for us because we're going in a different direction. And instead now, this, and again, maybe it's not a big distraction. Maybe we just blow things up. But they're going into training camp tomorrow. Brissett doesn't have a contract. They can't agree on a number. What are we doing here? I would have just rolled the dice and said, all right, we're going to release you. See where, good luck. Thanks for, you know, at least making our games fun last year. And everybody bet on the overs on the Cardinals games, and it hit like every single time. But you roll the dice that Gardner Minshew can stay healthy and start four or five games, six games, and then turn things over to Carson Beck. Because now, I'm going to use the term again. You're just muddying the waters for a franchise that clearly needs to get to their next franchise quarterback. And this is essentially the tryout year for Carson Beck. And Jacoby Brissett's just getting in the way. And it is no disrespect to him. Again, he was put in a real tough position last year. And he got Trey McBride to get his numbers. He got Michael Wilson and turned him into a really good receiver. Marvin Harrison finally had some confidence to hang on to some footballs at the end of the year because Brissett was doing his job as an NFL professional thrower of the football. But man, it's not helping you win games this year, not more than two or three. And if you win more than three games, honestly, as the Cardinals, you're doing yourself a disservice because you need to get your franchise QB.
1: Win total for the Cardinals next year is 3.5. That's the lowest in the entire league. I mean, if that tells us anything, that like there's no success projected to come to the way of Arizona at all. So, yeah. Jacoby Brissett, maybe he would prefer to go. Well, I suppose he'd be a backup if he goes anywhere else. He probably wants to stay because he wants to be the starter. Who wouldn't?
0: Yeah. Exactly. Who wouldn't? But the Cardinal, Monty Osifordi is, I just don't like the direction. I don't like the moves they've made when it comes to not only the quarterback room, but also just essentially doing nothing on defense this offseason. So again, we say NFL teams, NFL players don't tank. Well, the moves that the Cardinals made this offseason suggest to me that they're trying to tank. And I just don't know how you see it any other way. For the defense that gave up an average of more than 30 points per game last year, you basically made zero substantial improvements to the roster. So should the Cardinals give Jacoby Brissett another year, another 2 years on that contract extension, or should they just release him and be comfortable with handing Carson Beck the keys a lot earlier than a lot of us expect? 310-840-4910. Your thoughts on the Cardinals quarterback room and your expectations for this team going into the 2026 season. Do you think, just like me and Kate, that they're going to be this bad this year? Because I think they're going to be this bad. 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

0: So we're taking calls in your texts on what the Cardinals should do with the quarterback room this year. How early is too early for Carson Beck? Because if they're as bad as we think they're going to be, they're going to have the number one or number two pick in the NFL draft next year, and they're going to be looking to draft a quarterback. So that makes this year a one-and-done kind of lame duck tryout season for Carson Beck, in my opinion. And so we'll take your thoughts on that, 310-840-4910. You can also hit us up on Twitter. I'm at PatBoyle44. Kate is at Kate Constable. Kate, have you heard of the account Cavatelli?
1: I have not, Pat. Tell me about it.
0: So it is
1: Cavatelli. That follower. Sounds like a pasta name.
0: It literally is Cavatelli and broccoli, okay. Or as overly done Italian Americans, right? That normally live in my neck of the woods. Hey, the Gavadils. Yeah. You got the Gavadils. Cavatelli. It is a picture of Uma Thurman. I'm pretty sure it's Uma Thurman with like a bloody nose. I don't know. So it's I don't know who this person is. I don't know. Their bio says bear down. And then there's a bunch of other stuff. Connoisseur of Italian deli meats is one of them in the bio.
1: Ooh.
0: But it's a follower of mine. It's a good follower. We go back and forth on a lot of the things that I say on the show. And they're a Bears fan. And so they have not taken kindly to any of my Bears slander and my Jordan love. And so Cavatelli24 tweets in, being high on Jordan Love is like the 14-year-old that claims he felt something off of the oregano he paid $20 for. Talking about, obviously, some cheap weed. Look, we've all been there, right? We've all been there years and years and years ago when we were teenagers. Maybe, maybe not, but... yeah, Kate, I know you know very well. In the last couple of days, I've been at the pulpit by myself, I feel like, espousing Jordan Love is going to win the MVP this year.
1: Mm-hmm.
0: And Cavatelli apparently thinks that I'm like a 14-year-old that got some bad weed.
1: Yeah, I kind of have to agree with Cavatelli. Right. wait. Also, scrolling through his time, like, are you guys best friends? He only tweets at you.
0: I don't even know if it's a guy, if it's a woman. I would assume it's probably a guy.
1: That's a good point. You and Tracy Wolfson is this person's two besties. That's good company to be in, Pat.
0: Company with Tracy Wolfson, sure. Absolutely, without a doubt.
1: I would agree with him. Being high on Jordan Love is kind of like a 14-year-old having some oregano. It's just not reality, right? If you're smoking oregano, you're probably not having the same type of effects as a real marijuana. If you're thinking that Jordan Love is going to win MVP this year, Pat, you're kind of a little out of your mind. Jordan Love is priced where he's priced for a reason. And it's not like he's terribly far down the board, kind of middle of the pack. But he's middle of the pack for a reason. I don't think Jordan Love's winning MVP this year. You want to just give me your money instead of giving it to BetMGM, that'd be fine.
0: Okay. What's the price you'll give me for Jordan Love to win MVP, Kate?
1: Jordan Love.
0: BetMGM
1: right now
0: has him at 16-1. What price would you like to give me for Jordan Love?
1: I'll give you 35-1.
0: You'll give me 35-1? I will gladly take that. We can
1: you 35. That's how confident I am that Jordan Love's not winning MVP.
0: Okay. We can have a contract written up and everything. And
1: let's do it.
0: All right. You're gonna have to work a lot of shows. You're gonna have to do a lot of BetMGM tonight. In order to pay me back
1: when
0: Jordan Love wins MVP.
1: That's why I'm working the
0: rest of the week, Pat. 310-840-4910. By the way, I always thought oregano was like just like a slang term for like crappy weed. I'm guessing Cavatelli is actually saying literal oregano. I don't know anybody that actually went to get weed when it was illegal. And it still is in a lot of places, but everybody was 17, 18 once. I don't know anybody that actually got literal oregano sold to them. Do you?
1: No. No. I think oregano is just a name for like really bad weed, but like, or I mean, oregano also like dried oregano looks like it could pass if you're 14 and you don't know what you're looking for type of a thing. Like then, yeah, maybe you think it is, but I don't know.
0: I mean, we would be diving down a deep rabbit hole. The one thing I just want to know is like, do any drug dealers know that a 14-year-old is being sent their way and they're like, hey, like, let me get my oregano stash ready. Like,
1: that's a great point. Yeah.
0: Monty,
1: they would have to know Monty. That.
0: Sorry, go ahead.
1: No, this is a great point on Monty. I'll let you read it, Pat.
0: Yeah, our VP Monty is saying, episode of The Office, Michael Scott tries to buy weed and they sell him a Caprese salad.
1: That is a hilarious episode. I do very much enjoy that episode. We were talking about shows earlier before the show started and remembering specific episodes. I remember that one.
0: You know, fun fact, Kate, I've never watched The Office.
1: Not a single episode?
0: Not one.
1: Pat, that's not a fun fact. That's a sad fact. The Office is great. And I was late to the party with The Office. I just watched it for the first time maybe 3 years ago or so. Oh my gosh, it's so good. I mean, you need to try it. It's the opposite.
0: It's too late. Oregano. It's too late. No. Like, it's too late for people to go back and watch Seinfeld if you didn't watch it growing up. It's too late to go back and watch Seinfeld.
1: Yeah, I never watched that.
0: I just remember my dad would have it on every night, you know, like when I would... Before I would go to bed, I would like try to stay up longer than I should. And I would just lay at the edge of his bed and watch until either him or my mom screamed at me to go to bed. But I didn't then choose to watch Seinfeld on my own other than like, I felt like at times it would just be on TBS or whatever at like 4 o'clock in the afternoon. I would get home from school, sometimes have nothing to do. I'd just throw it on. And now I realize how iconic it is, but it's too late. If I've never watched The Office, I can't start now. There's too many episodes. I'd rather rewatch my favorite show. It's always that for the ninth time than watch The Office.
1: Always Sunny is also a phenomenal show. These are all shows that I came into very late, Pat. Like I just saw Always Sunny for the first time, probably in the last 3 or 4 years. But it's a great show. I have never rewatched start to finish throughout the seasons any of these shows, though. I've only watched them once. Parks and Recs once through. Always Sunny once through. Office once through. I've never seen Seinfeld. Maybe I need to see that one, but I do kind of agree with you that, yeah, it's anytime I go and think about watching it, I'm kind of like, I've missed the boat. It's too late on this.
0: Right? Yeah, because it's and most of the people I'm friends with, they've already watched The Office. And then it's like, I don't want to bring up a reference. I don't want to bring up an episode that I found funny for the first time. And somebody's like, oh yeah, like I watched that 7 times, you know, what about this? And when they do this and when Michael does it, and it's like, there's something special about watching something for the first time, like with somebody or like a friend that you're like, oh, let's watch this together. We could talk about it. Who am I going to do that with? Everybody's seen The Office. And
1: you kind of look like a loser coming in late and laughing about episodes that have been laughed at for the last 10 years. I understand that point of it.
0: All right. Anyway, let's talk some baseball. 310-840-4910. I did say before the break, were the Red Sox going to make history here? They were searching for their 15th consecutive win today, which would have... tied franchise history, if I'm not mistaken. Yeah, one victory away from tying the franchise record set by the 1946 team. Lo and behold, their game got canceled. Because not only Boston, the Yankees in the Bronx, here in Philadelphia where I'm at, they're in a rain delay with the Dodgers. I'd be stunned if they play the game. We're in a tornado watch, a lot of other parts of the Northeast. So the 15-game winning streak and a win to tie history for the Red Sox is going to have to wait till tomorrow. But I guess good news for Boston fans, not only could they tie the franchise record, they could then break it in the same day because they're going to play a day-night doubleheader. Same thing with the Yankees and the Pirates. So again, waiting to see if the Dodgers are going to play the Phillies. There was a good, really good matchup that was on deck with Zach Wheeler going up against Justin Robleski. Both guys, 10-game winners, both with ERAs under 2.7. So we'll see if that game gets played. But other than that, Kate, I'd like to focus on the Blue Jays Rays here really quickly, because I feel like Toronto might be on the verge of just like an all-out free fall. Like, I honestly thought the Blue Jays were one of the teams that's like, all right, they can't be this bad for this long. Reigning American League champions. They're going to figure it out. Their lineup's too good. They stink. Kate, the Blue Jays stink. And this game's a pick'em tonight. Rays and the Blue Jays. Drew Rasmussen on the mound for the Rays. He's been great. Kevin Gausman on the mound for the Blue Jays. Hasn't been that good. He's got an ERA of 4.33. And the Blue Jays offense, they are pitiful. They are bad. And so the Blue Jays are 8 games under 500. I mean, they're going to be sellers at the deadline, which is incredible. And this happens, I feel like, not very often, where the reigning league champions or the reigning champions miss the playoffs entirely. I just didn't think the Blue Jays would be this bad for this long. I honestly feel like they could end up losing close to 90 games this year, and it would not shock me. Do you think there's any hope of the Blue Jays turning this thing around?
1: Not one bit, because if you look at their upcoming schedule too, Pat, like you play Tampa Bay this series, like you mentioned, the first game is tonight. And then you have Boston, who, I mean, you just laid it out. Boston's going for a record in terms of win streak. Sure, you have a series against the Nationals and St. Louis, the Cardinals, but then, I mean, it kind of picks right back up. You go Philly, Boston, New York, Tampa Bay, New York. Again, like, I mean, they could rattle off a significant number of losses over the next, what, month, throughout the month of August, because their schedule does not get any easier whatsoever. And so thinking that this team could have a downward spiral right now, I think that's probably pretty viable just with who's, you know, in their kind of immediate future in terms of who they're playing and how they're playing and the lack of offense that they've been able to generate this season.
0: Like, I mean, Kate, and you know, again, they weren't a team that was built on power. They were a team that's built on contact. And you look at their batting averages for their starters compared to a lot of other teams, and they still have a lot of high averages. You know, Nathan Lucas, who's hitting leadoff tonight, he's hitting 290. Ernie Clement hitting 298. They've got a bunch of guys that are hitting in the 250s and 260s, but like, they have no power. Oh, everybody, like Kazuma Okamoto is the only player on this team, I think, that has more than, what, 15 home runs? He's got 22 of them. Let me just double check here. He is the only player on the entire Blue Jays roster that has more than 10 home runs. George Springer is second on the team with 10 home runs. Kazuma Okamoto with 22 bombs. I mean, Vladdy has been hurt, it feels like, all year, and he's been trying to play through it. His power has been completely sapped. Springer has been so hit or miss this entire year. When you think he's going to get hot, he goes right back into another slump. And then the thing that held them together last year was at least they had a decent bullpen. I mean, their bullpen, even when the leads, even the games they get leads, their bullpen falls apart. It's downright terrible. They're an atrocious team. And that is, again, I know that I'm kind of weighing it to what expectations were for this team. It's just, I just don't understand how in sports this happens so often, where you have a team that is so similar to last year and you're just so bad. It's mystifying to me. So, I mean, I would take the Rays in this game tonight. You know, again, Gausman has not been good. Everybody on the Rays has excellent numbers off of him. Like, career off Kevin Gausman, Yandy Diaz, 389. Aranda, 500. Caminero, 308. Simpson, 583. Walls, 364. And a lot of these guys have had like 10 to 20 career at-bats off of him. So I would go with the Rays in this game tonight. I think it might be a long summer, and it already has been, for the Toronto Blue Jays. Let's talk about one more game here, Kate. Mets and the Brewers. You've got the Sprout Goat on the mound for the Brewers. He was the one that came back in that Freddie Peralta trade. Brandon Sproat hasn't been that great of a year for him. He's got an ERA of 5.16 going up against Zach Thornton, who the Mets recently brought in. And he's pitched pretty well. Again, limited playing time. He's only made a handful of starts here, a handful of appearances, but he does have an ERA of 2.6. But the Brewers, I mean, they pounded the Mets yesterday with Mizorowski on the mound, and they just, if these feel like these two teams are in completely different weight classes right now, and you consider the payroll, that's how sad this is. So is it if you're, you know, putting a couple of shekels on this game tonight, Kate, is it the Brewers or nothing, or would you actually trust the Mets to win a game against a good team?
1: No, I don't think you can trust the Mets at all, Pat. You haven't been able to trust the Mets all season. Why are we thinking we can trust them now against the Brewers, especially with the way the Brewers offense has been playing? I'm not even as of late, just this whole season. I mean, over the last three games, they've had 8 runs in 2 of those 3 games. Like, the offense is working right now, so I don't see that necessarily changing tonight. I would lay it with the Brewers. If you don't want to lay minus, what is it, minus 140 something?
0: What do we got? 140.
1: Yeah, I mean, I don't know. Do you even consider taking a minus 1.5 on the run line? I don't think there's any shot the Mets are winning this game here tonight.
0: Okay, I agree. You know, it just the Blue Jays, the Mets, all these teams that were supposed to be so good and spent a lot of money, and they have been terrible. The Blue Jays, dead last in the AL East. The Mets, dead last in the NL East. I mean, my God. Just garbage products. Garbage. Garbage teams. 310-840-4910. We'll take a short break. When we come back, we're going to try to go streaking. Nearly hit a 5-for-5 yesterday. We'll see what we can bring to the table for you here today ahead of a busy Tuesday night in baseball, despite some cancellations. I'm Pat Boyle. She's Kate Constable. 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
2: It's a big week for NFL fans. Training camps are kicking off. The Panthers and Cardinals get things started tomorrow. Then it's the Pats, Seahawks, and Bucks on Friday, followed by the Rams and Niners on Saturday. The pigskin is flying, and we're here for it. Westwood One Sports.
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0: Welcome on back. 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I'm Pat Boyle. She's Kate Constable. The phone number to join the show is 310-840-4910. 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All righty, we nearly went a perfect 5 for 5 yesterday. We will attempt to do it again. And if I get my streak up to 4 and Monty goes 0-for tonight, we'll have a tie for the best percentage on this show. Just past 6:45 p.m. Eastern. You know what that means. Let's go streaking.
17: We won a game yesterday. We win one today. That's 2 in a row. We win one tomorrow. That's called a winning streak. It has happened before.
18: We're going streaking!
0: Yeah! All righty. You know the premise by now. We go around the room and everybody on the crew picks one batter they think will correctly get a hit. And your player gets a hit. You get a tally on your streak. I'm our longest active streaker right now at 3. Combs is at 1. He came through with Murakami yesterday. Monty's at 1. He came through with Yordan Alvarez. Kate's at 1. She came through with Brian Reynolds. And then our guy Lee in our Westwood One studios, looking to start a new streak here today. So I'll start us off. I'm going to Atlanta. Going back to another Brave. I went Ozzie Albies yesterday. Give me the reigning National League Rookie of the Year tonight. The catcher, Drake Baldwin, batting leadoff, hitting .273 on the season. Going up against Walker Buehler on the bump tonight for San Diego, who has just been atrocious. I mean, think about Walker Buehler and the pitcher he used to be versus the pitcher that he is now. I mean, my gosh. Yikes. And I know it's been a couple of years, too. It's been a couple of years, but it's just, it's startling to me to just look back at the guy he used to be and now the pitcher he's been for the last three or four seasons. He's got an ERA of nearly 5.5, 93 hits allowed in 89 innings, and on the road, he has been really, really bad. An ERA of 6.5, giving up 9 more hits than innings pitched on the road. Drake Baldwin was absolutely scorching hot going into this series. He had, over the weekend against Texas, 10 hits in 14 at-bats, including 3 home runs. He went 0 for yesterday. All right, we'll get on him tonight here. Give me Drake Baldwin, who, by the way, hitting .284 against righties, and he's also hitting .296 at home. Very favorable splits. I'll take him tonight against Walker Buehler. Give me Drake Baldwin to get a knock and push my streak to 4. Kate, who are you going with?
1: All right, Pat. I like it. I like Baldwin for you. I'm going to go with Chandler Simpson. Rays and Blue Jays, we just talked about. Kevin Gausman. Chandler Simpson has hit him really well throughout his career. 583. He's 7 for 12. Two doubles in that stretch as well. And Simpson's got a hit in all but 3 games this entire month. So I'm going to go with Chandler Simpson to increase my streak to 2 tonight.
0: That's right. And Kate, not to disrespect you, you know, again, I know that, you know, you fill in very often on this show and we love you and we appreciate you. And if there is somebody that has the best percentage for anybody that's been on the show, it's you. 7 out of 8.
1: That's right.
0: So 88%, which is better than me and Monty. So whatever that's worth.
1: Hell yeah.
0: See if you can get it to 8 out of 9 lifetime. So there you go. All right, let's go to producer Brandon Combs. Combs, you got off the schneid yesterday. Can you push it to 2 in a row? Who are you rocking with?
19: I hope so. I'm going to go with the red-hot Nico Hoerner. The guy has 12 hits in his last 5 games. So I love Nico tonight going up against Framber Valdez and the Detroit Tigers. Nico never lets me down, except for every time I pick him. So hopefully this time's different.
0: All right, finally, our video producer, the owner and operator of batters-box.com, the goatee, Michael Montgomery. Monty, who are you going with?
20: Kind of a layup here, going James Wood in Colorado. You know, don't really have to say much more than that, but you know I'm going to. 10th highest rated hitter on my board tonight, elite matchup against Michael Lorenzen. Lorenzen has really struggled against lefties, 338 average, OPS near 1,000. 5-star pitch mix rating for Wood, too, hitting well against 87% of Lorenzen's pitches. Like I mentioned, he's in Colorado. All of these metrics do not factor that in, so give him a huge another bump there. I think he's definitely getting a hit tonight.
0: All right. And then finally, our guy in our West Woodland studios, Lee DeLapp. Lee, who are you going with, brother?
21: I'll stay in Colorado, but I'm going to go on the other side. I'm going with our guy, Hunter Goodman. He's batting third against Carson Palmquist, who is not great. Righty versus lefties, batting third. I know he went 0 for 3 yesterday, but he did have those 3 homers the game before that in Cincy, or against Cincy. So give me Hunter Goodman to get back in the hitting column for me.
0: There you go. The good man. Lee's going with Hunter Goodman. Monty going with James Wood. Combs going with Nico Hoerner. Kate's going Chandler Simpson. I'm going Drake Baldwin. We'll see if we can go 5 for 5. All right. Take a short break. Get your phone calls and your texts in at 310-840-4910. We're going to talk some more football when we come back because, as we mentioned before, the Arizona Cardinals ain't the only team reporting to training camp tomorrow. Are the Panthers getting disrespected again? This is BetMGM tonight.
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1: 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I'm Pat Boyle. Brad Evans is off all week. Kate Constable's with me here for another 5 hours tonight. And I realized that I was pointing to nobody. 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Our talk and text line, 310-840-4910. Talked a lot about what the heck the Arizona Cardinals are going to do at quarterback this year. Jacoby Brissett might hold in, might hold out, doesn't have a new contract, wanted a new contract. They still haven't come to a resolution. The Cardinals report to camp tomorrow. How early is too early to throw Carson Beck into the mix? And if the Cardinals are going to be as bad as we think they are they just going to draft another quarterback next year? So, we get it. Cardinals not going to be a whole lot of fun to watch unless you like overs and you like fantasy football. In that case, they might be one of the most fun teams to watch. But they've got a big decision on their hands of what the heck they're going to do at quarterback. So, talked about that in the first hour. And then some of the big baseball games tonight. We went streaking last segment. So again, the phone number to join the show, 310-840-4910. 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Now, the other team that reports to training camp tomorrow, rookies and veterans, is the Carolina Panthers. Kate, coming off of an NFC South crown last year, despite the fact that they finished under 500 at 8-9, the story of the Panthers last year was, yeah, they played down to their competition, but they also almost always played up to their competition. Back in week 6 when they beat the Cowboys, that was a big upset. They beat the Green Packers in week 9. They knocked off the week 13 at home. That was a big upset. They beat the Buccaneers the first time they played them. And then despite losing their last two games, thank you to the Atlanta Falcons getting that and giving them their division title despite finishing under 500. Then they nearly beat the Rams in the playoffs. As a defense that got better as the year went on,

0: It's an offense that has the reigning offensive rookie of the year, Tet McMillan. But Kate, who are we kidding? Once again, this team, this year for the Panthers, is going to come down to the quarterback. It's going to come down to Bryce Young here in year four. And so I feel like Bryce Young is, and the Panthers together are being disrespected. I feel like they can easily win this division again, because I don't think the Buccaneers or the Falcons or the Saints are really better than them. It's going to come down to, can Bryce Young take that next step? I feel like he took a major step last year and people just kind of forgot about it. They've got the third shortest odds. Like, they're projected with our friends at BetMGM to finish third in the NFC South. I don't see it that way. And I was hesitant to believe in Bryce Young, but I feel like this Panthers team is the best team in the NFC South. And I just feel like not a lot of other folks think that way. I'm curious to see where you fall in the Carolina Panthers as they report for training camp tomorrow, Kate.
1: Yeah, I think, the third shortest odds, anyone can win, or the third longest, third longest, it's the exact same when you're third in the division. I think anyone can win this division, which is why, like, as a quote value play, I think Carolina wouldn't be a great pick to repeat as division champs. The thing that might deter me from that, or from Carolina making the playoffs, is just that they have a tough schedule this year because they won the division last year. And they played the NFC North yesterday, Pat. We talked about how difficult that division is, arguably that's the second best division in football behind the NFC West. So it's just the fact that they have a really tough schedule that would worry me a little bit. I think Bryce Young certainly has the ability to take another step. He's got a great receiver in Tet McMillan. Chuba Hubbard, a good run game there. Jonathan Brooks, we'll see what he can do this year. He hasn't played much the first two seasons because he's been injured, but the expectations are that he should be a pretty good back. And so there are some really good pieces they added to the defense this year. The only thing that is really concerning is you play a first place schedule. And that's how many teams in the NFC North would you take over Carolina? Unless maybe, Pat, this is the thing, like, Carolina as a home underdog is was like the bet last year. Anytime the Panthers were home underdogs, they covered. And not necessarily covered, they sometimes won outright. Like, there were games last year, going up against Matthew Stafford and the Rams, that Carolina beat them at home. Was it last year against, 2 years ago against Kansas City? Yeah, that was 2 years ago.
0: Yeah, 2 years ago.
1: But, like, there are, there were some really good wins on Carolina's resume last year that, like, I don't think you can just count them out or think that they're not going to be competitive, especially in that division.
0: Yeah, I agree. And they're, in terms of their strength of schedule, it's about the 10th hardest, 10th most difficult if you're just going off of last year's combined opponents' records. But, like, again, their first four games, Bears at home, Falcons on the road, Browns on the road, Lions at home. They have the earliest bye week, week five. Then they're at Philly, home against the Bucks, at the Packers on a Thursday night, home against the Broncos. So that's a real tough four pack of games. Then they're at the Saints on the road, home against the Ravens, at the Buccaneers. Like, it's going to come down to their division in their record in their division. And which of these four teams that feel like they're all very clustered together here, all of them with their pock marks, the Buccaneers with an aging defense and Baker Mayfield bouncing back after a season that he said himself on the Netflix documentary on quarterback that he was playing through multiple injuries, a lack of a run game for the Bucs. You got the Saints. Can Tyler Shuck take a big step forward in year two? Outside of Olave, I don't think they have a lot of great weapons. Their defense also very suspect. The Panthers, it comes down to Bryce Young and their front seven. And then with the Atlanta Falcons, it's what kind of quarterback play are you getting from Penix? And if Penix is bad or he's not ready to play to start the year, then all of a sudden it's Tua time in Atlanta. And their ability to get after the quarterback was so putrid in the first half of the season. So all these teams have their flaws. It's going to come down to, I think, who has the best record in the division. But, I can't imagine Carolina got worse on paper. I don't think Bryce Young is going to regress. I think we all kind of collectively, the first couple of games into year two, 2024, we all kind of collectively said, this is one of the worst number one overall picks in the history of football. and that going to C.J. Stroud at number two, the Texans taking him right after the Panthers took Bryce Young is going to be the biggest mistake the Panthers ever made. I mean, almost a complete 180, I feel like. Not a complete 180, but we've seen C.J. Stroud's struggles over the last 2 years. He's regressed. Bryce Young has gotten better. And so after Andy Dalton gets in that car wreck where he breaks his thumb, that basically saved Bryce Young's career.

0: The National Weather Service in Pittsburgh has extended the flash flood warning for southwestern Guernsey County, Muskingum County, northwestern Noble County, until 9:30 p.m. At 7:07 p.m., emergency management reported flash flooding across the warned area. Between 2.5 and 3 inches of rain have fallen. Additional rainfall amounts of 0.5 to 1 inch are possible in the warned area. Flash flooding is already occurring. Additional thunderstorms are moving through the area again. Hazard, life-threatening flash flooding. Heavy rain producing flash flooding. Source, emergency management reported. Impact, life-threatening flash flooding of creeks and streams, urban areas, highways, streets, and underpasses. Some locations that will experience flash flooding include Zanesville, Cambridge, Caldwell, New Concord, Gainesville, South Zanesville, North Zanesville, Philo, Pleasant Grove, Pleasant City, Cumberland, Bell Valley, Fultonham, Norwich, Chandlersville, High Hill, Bridgeville, Duncan Falls, Rural Dale, and Kendallville. Turn around, don't drown when encountering flooded roads. Most flood deaths occur in vehicles. Be aware of your surroundings and do not drive on flooded roads.
1: Seven and a half. So you're asking him to win 8 games again this year? Like, that's where I think they could have a losing record and still win the division, Pat, or have a 500 record and still win the division. Like, that could certainly be a possibility where I think Carolina can be a good team this year. Are they going to be a great team? Are they going to be a team that contends in the NFC overall? I don't believe that, but in this division, sure. I just don't know if they're going to win a ton of games, but they might not need to. That's been the MO for basically this division for how many years now?
2: It feels like
1: 3 or 4 years. Maybe more, a decade. Yeah. Like it, you don't have to necessarily blow your schedule out of the water in terms of the total number of wins to make the playoffs. You just have to win one more game than the next guy that's finishing under 500 as well.
2: 310-840-4910. Do you feel like the Panthers are getting disrespected, even though, again, it was a three-way tie between them, the Buccaneers, and the Falcons at 8-9? They had that ever-important tiebreaker. That's what got them through to the playoffs, and then we saw their ceiling. They beat the Rams and then nearly beat them again in the postseason. So what are your expectations for the Carolina Panthers? Here's another good debate here, Kate, as it pertains to Bryce Young. Should the Panthers pay him this offseason? Now, they picked up the fifth-year option on his rookie contract back in May or whatever it was, a couple months ago. And that guarantees that he is going to get paid $26 million next year in 2027. Do the Panthers gamble that Bryce Young, again, you want him to do well. So you would, like, you obviously, right? I mean, he's your number one overall draft pick. He's your franchise quarterback. He's going into year 4. You want him to do well. But do you want him to do so well to the point that if you don't pay him this offseason, you're then basically backed into giving Bryce Young more than $50 million a year next year? Because if the Panthers decide, and I know that their GM Dan Morgan said back in May after they picked up the 50-year option for him that they were having open talks about a long-term contract. Well, they're going to training camp tomorrow, and there is still no contract extension for Bryce Young. So I don't know. Like, what would the market be for Bryce Young right now, Kate? Let's just compare him to some of the starting quarterbacks and what they're getting paid right now. Daniel Jones, $44 million. Sam Darnold, a year ago, signed that contract with the Seahawks. How much of a steal was that for Seattle? $33.5 million. But then you look at some of the other quarterbacks that have already gotten paid here. Jalen Hurts, $51 million. Lamar Jackson, a while ago, $52 million. Justin Herbert, 52.5. Brock Purdy, 53. Jared Goff, 53. Stafford, Trevor Lawrence, Jordan Love, Josh Allen, Joe Burrow, 55. And a lot of those contracts were done a couple of years ago here. I mean, Malik Willis, who was, he's a fringe starter, only got the job because the Dolphins had nobody, $22.5 million. So for a guy that is still on his rookie contract that took you to the playoffs last year, what is Bryce Young going to get paid if the Panthers to pay him this summer? I got to imagine it is at minimum what Daniel Jones is making, right? I mean, how could you say the market for Bryce Young is anything less than $45 million a year. Do the Panthers decide to give him that now and hope that in 2-3 years from now, if they've won the division one or two more times, maybe they win a playoff game, maybe they get to the NFC title game, and that contract looks like a steal? Or do you risk you not pay him? Bryce Young balls out this year, throws for 3,500 yards and 30 touchdowns, and the Panthers win 10 games, and then you got to pay him $50-plus million next year because that is the going rate for a legitimate starting quarterback in this league. That's what the Panthers are going to have to do. You're basically betting against your own success, or you're paying him this offseason, and if Bryce Young stinks, then you've committed to a quarterback that maybe just started to answer all the questions about himself last year. If he takes a step back, that's the worst case scenario for Carolina. They've got a tough question and a tough predicament on their hands here this summer.
1: Yeah, I mean, I would not want to be in the front office for Carolina trying to make this decision right now, because I don't think you've seen enough of Bryce Young, enough really good stuff from Bryce Young yet to say, okay, we're going to wait next year and pay you we'll pay you in the $50 million range. Like, he's had one good year, and his trajectory is on the up and up, right? Like, there's a good chance he has another good year this year, and then maybe he's worth 50 mil. But like, winning this division is different than Josh Allen going out and winning, you know, that division, or Mahomes winning the AFC West and being rewarded for winning those types of things, right? Like, you're winning a bad division. Mm-hmm. Do you still deserve to get, and the answer is probably yes. Like, do you still deserve to get paid as a quarterback that's consistently winning their division, even though you might be winning it with a 500 record? I don't know. I would pay him now. I'd pay him around 40, what you said, Daniel Jones, 45, 48 mil right now, versus having to maybe pay. I mean, could you imagine paying Bryce Young $55 million next year?
2: I can't. No. But like, again, if he has, and again, winning the division or not winning the division, if you get to the playoffs and Bryce Young is your quarterback and you've made the playoffs two straight years and he's 24 years old, right? He turns 25 in 4 days from now. He's about to be 25. So 25-year-old Bryce Young gets you to the playoffs for the second straight year. I'm sorry. The market for a quarterback is way too defined in the NFL to then pay him anything less than $50 to $55 million a year. Maybe if you do pay him now, maybe it is only 40. Maybe it's less than 40. I don't know. I'd love to be in the Carolina Panthers headquarters right now to see what those conversations look like. I'm sure they've discussed it. I'm sure Dan Morgan and the Panthers have thrown out a number. And my guess is Bryce Young and his agent probably said, no thanks. If that's what the offer is going to be, we're going to ball out this year, and then we're going to make you pay him $55 million a year next season. So yeah, I would probably pay Bryce Young now as well, and maybe save yourself $10 million a year on the back end. But man, if he does take a step back this year, then it's an immediate failure.
1: Say you don't pay Bryce Young this year and you wait till next year and he takes a big step back after this season. Are you done with him? Like, is the Bryce Young experiment over? Are you starting over? Well, are you drafting a quarterback?
2: He probably then goes into the final year of his rookie deal, and it's essentially make or break. Right?
1: Yeah.
2: Because if they don't pay him this offseason, which in my opinion, it looks like they're heading towards not doing. And right, he looks like he did in his rookie season, and he's just downright awful. He, like, J.J. McCarthy level bad, and the Panthers go 4-13. Then yeah, then you're obviously not going to pay him. You've already picked up the 50-year option, so that money's guaranteed for 2027 no matter what. You make him play that final year on his contract. Maybe you bring in another veteran to try to push him. I'm trying to think who's their backup right now. Kenny Pickett is his backup going into this year. And so if he's that bad, you know, again, you're already paying him no matter what $26 million for next season. You make him play on that final year. And I guess, again, you bring in some kind of other insurance backup option, but, yeah, that's the, but then again, well, damn it, all this momentum that we built is now kind of lost because now we've spent money on a pass rusher in Jalen Phillips. We've went out and we've improved the defense, and we still have a quarterback that we don't believe in. So it's best case scenario, which is also tough for them on their salary cap, is that Bryce Young takes another step forward, but then you're going to have to pay him $55 million a year, which again is crazy coming out of our mouths, but that is the reality of the situation that Carolina faces. And it's going to make it a lot tougher to build a successful winning team around him if you have to commit, you know, 20% of your salary cap to your quarterback, which is the going rate in the NFL.
1: And I mean, what a career turnaround for Bryce Young if he's in the market of 50 plus mil next year. Like, you won two games your rookie season. You were benched two games into the season, into your sophomore season. You mentioned it, Pat. He only really got, you know, another shot because Andy Dalton got injured in that car crash. And then you go on and you win four games your second season. And then all of a sudden, you know, last year is what it is. And you win the division, you make the playoffs, and all of a sudden you're potentially looking down the well at a 50 plus million dollar payday. Like, talk about career turnaround in 2 years. He was so close to being, you know, a career backup quarterback. Goes from that to potential 50 mil. Like, I mean, there are some really good quarterbacks in this league that are in the 50 mil range right now. I did not think Bryce Young was ever going to be one of those.
2: Me neither. I thought he was going to be out of the NFL almost as quickly as Jamarcus Russell. But kudos to him. Kudos to him. I mean, he's turned it around. And, you know, I'll tell you what, who doesn't get enough credit is Dave Canales. He's a miracle worker. Because, again, you watch Bryce Young, and you're like, this guy looks like me. He looks like me. He's like 5'10". He's scrawny. He's not strong. He doesn't run very fast. His arm certainly doesn't pop off the screen, but he was winning football games. And he was not only winning football games, some of the drives he was leading in the fourth quarter of games, it's like you don't believe that you're seeing it. So that just goes to show you what really good coaching and play calling they have in Dave Canales and Brad Idzik on the Panthers' offensive side of the football. So I'm very intrigued, and maybe I'm a fool, because I felt like, and I know Combs was with me last year, we were like, I feel like the Panthers come in the NFC South. And then now that it happened, I feel like it's like the feel, like, you know, there's comfort in me in trusting the Carolina Panthers. But I feel like it's very, it could be very, they could very easily stink this year. And I could just be dead wrong. But I don't know. I just feel like they're getting disrespected because I don't think the Buccaneers got better. I don't think the Saints are going to take as big of a step forward as everybody else thinks they will. I think it's honestly going to be the Panthers or the Falcons that win the division. And those are the teams that are projected to finish third and fourth. And that's just how kooky this division is.
1: Yeah, I'm with you. I'm kind of out on the Bucs, and the Bucs have been one of the teams that I've liked in that division for a while, but I just don't think that they have it this year. No Mike Evans, he's gone. Clearly, the Bucs, they're not paying Baker before this season. They're letting him play out his last year. So, like, kind of goes to show what they think about him. There is so much chatter about Tyler Shuck and the Saints taking a big leap. Like, I'm in the same boat as you, Pat. We're like, kind of need to see it to believe it first. I know Shuck had a good, you know, last couple games of the year, but are we sure that all of a sudden the Saints team's going to, like, explode on the scene in the division? Again, maybe yes, in this division. But I'm not sold on that quite yet. So especially when you're talking like numbers and value and betting, like, I think Carolina is a good look in that aspect as well.
2: Yeah, I agree. And I feel like it's like that meme, right? Where it's one very overweight person and it's like beautiful, and it's another overweight person and it's like ugly and terrible. I feel like that's kind of like the conversation around Dave Canales and Kellen Moore. I feel like people look at Kellen Moore, they're like, oh my God, this guy is such a genius, a miracle worker, is an incredible play caller. He won the Eagles their Super Bowl, not anybody else. It was because of Kellen Moore. And look, he's going to turn Tyler Shuck into an MVP. And then it's like Dave Canales, and people are like, ew, Dave Canales? Dave Canales is awesome. The fact that he's gotten as much as he did out of Bryce Young, I feel like, is a miracle in of itself. So I think you got two really good head coaches, but I mean, I look at the Saints roster and I look at their weapons. You know, they brought in Travis Etienne. That was their big offseason acquisition. Chris Olave had a great bounce back year last year, staying healthy after all those concussions. They draft Jordan Tyson, but I don't look at the Saints defense as being dangerous at all. You know, again, they're running back a lot of similar defense from last year that just was mid, to say the best, to say the least. So that NFC South, Kate, it is, it's going to be a wild one. Let's see if we still have Mike in Texas on the phone lines here. 310-840-4910 if you want to join the show. Mike, line one, what's going on, Mike? How you doing?
3: Hi, fellas. Thank you for taking my call. I think you're right, man. This division, I mean, it's a train wreck. It's a dumpster fire, but it is going to be very interesting to watch because they're just going to beat up on each other all season. I think I agree. If I understand this correctly, I think you guys are saying kind of the Panthers or maybe the front runner slash favorite, whatever. I think I agree. I was not sold on Bryce Young. I literally wrote him off, just too small. Didn't even knock on his arm, didn't knock on his IQ. Just, you know, it's the NFL, man. I was only one Drew Brees. So, but I think the progression he showed last year was crazy. Definitely shocked me. And yeah, I mean, if he even has, you know, if he progresses at all from last year to this year and plays better this year than he does last year, granted, they're still the Panthers, but yeah, I think they can probably be labeled the favorite for that division. Yeah, so hey, I appreciate y'all taking my call, man. God bless. Y'all have a good one.
2: All right, Mike. Appreciate it. Good stuff, except for saying fellas, which maybe it was just a general term, but
1: yeah, I'm good with general terms. Guys, fellas, whatever. We're cool with that, Mike.
2: You let that one roll right off the shoulders there. Good job. Yeah, look, I think a lot of people, I think we were forced to kind of like process what our eyes were watching, and that is Bryce Young doesn't look like Matt Stafford.
1: No.
2: He doesn't look like Jordan Love. He doesn't look like Drake May. He doesn't look like a franchise quarterback, but he played like one last year. And I think that's like, we had to come to grips with that. Or like how the Panthers, and then again, you watch the game against the Rams. And that was when I was like, yeah, this team's going to win the division. Like they're there for real. And then, and the Rico Dowdle, you know, him and Chuba Hubbard, what they were doing and just winning games on the margin. And then the playoff game against the Rams, like it didn't shock me that they nearly beat the Rams in that playoff game. So yeah, Kate, your thoughts on Mike's call.
1: Yeah. I agree with him. That's been, it was the low hanging fruit for Bryce Young of like, he's, you know, too small, never going to be a star in this league type of thing when we saw him the first 2 years, but he kind of proved us all wrong because he still is too small. And yet he did some really good things last year. And I was, I'm with him that like, that was my argument too. So I'm not saying that's low hanging fruit, like a lazy take. I mean, that was kind of my take too, that Bryce Young was too small to actually have a successful career, but he's turned things around. You got to give credit to him. I mean, going toe to toe with Matthew Stafford 2 times last year. That's a sign of a really good quarterback. So, the more we talk about the Panthers and Bryce Young, the more I like them to win this division. Pat, especially looking at some of these other teams and their schedules as well. I mean, Tampa Bay being the favorites, they don't have the easiest schedule throughout. And so I certainly think that the Panthers deserve a little bit more respect than they are getting right now in the market.
2: I'm glad we're in agreement on that. 310-840-4910. We've got more callers on hold. We've got a bunch of text messages coming through. We will get to your calls and texts as soon as we come back. And you want to weigh in? 310-840-4910. What are your expectations for Bryce Young and the Panthers this season? Should Carolina pay him this offseason or wait to see what he does this year? And maybe be forced to have to pay him $55 million a year next year. I'm Pat Boyle. She's Kate Constable. BetMGM tonight rolls on next. 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
33: Yeah, man, because Kevin Stefanski know how to make a run.
34: Johnny, hold on. Stay with us here, Johnny. Johnny, stay with us here. Stay with us. Because as much as Bryce Young doesn't look like a franchise quarterback, he went toe-to-toe with Matthew Stafford, as Kate said, twice last year in a playoff game that they nearly won. He, again, the numbers aren't like all pro worthy, but he won him a division title, as bad as the NFC South is. And if he takes a step forward this year, what are you going to do? You're going to not pay him? You have to pay him if they make the playoffs again this year. Now, I know you said that you don't think they're going to, but not a lot of people thought they were going to win the division last year. And they did make some big time improvements to that defense. So, you could be saving yourself $15 million a year if you pay him now versus next year. That is the risk that Carolina takes.
33: Okay. Hey, you said last segment that he cannot run, right? He has no good arm, right? But you said you give a lot to that coach for putting him in calling the right place to put him in that situation. So it looked like to me you were saying the coach pretty much guided him in the right direction. So who says he cannot guide another quarterback in that same situation? Because guess what?
34: Bryce Young looks like he doesn't have a big arm, and then he isn't that fast. I mean, he rarely uses his legs, but that doesn't mean you can't be a successful quarterback. So yes, I give a lot of credit to Dave Canales, but I also think like we need to stop disrespecting Bryce Young because he clearly can play. He clearly has the accuracy. He clearly's got the touch. He clearly knows how to go through his progressions. He's got pocket presence. You know, that offensive line was solid last year. They weren't elite. So he made a lot of this stuff happen. It's not like Dave Canales deserves all the credit. He deserves a lot of it. And also, I find it funny, Johnny, that you think the Falcons are going to win the NFC South, but it's going to be with Tua as their starting quarterback and not Penix. That, to me, that's one of the wildest takes you've ever had.
33: No, it's not. It's the truth because y'all make it seem like Tua wasn't a Pro Bowl quarterback at one point in time. He went through a situation with Mike McDaniel, and I think he wasn't a good fit. Just like Sam Darnold went to like five different organizations before he found his fit. I think he has the right pieces around him because guess what? He's an accurate quarterback. He got big receivers. When he was in Miami, he had small speedy receivers. He got big receivers now in Atlanta, and guess what? He got a swift army knife in the backfield. So that's why I think it might be a great fit. I really hope they don't give up on Penix, but I don't see it because it's injury. I think he's gonna play quarterback, but I don't think same thing with Tua, his injuries. But Penix injuries is, I want to say I guess both of them injured. I can't say that, but that's my take on it.
34: Okay, Johnny, appreciate the call. Kate, that was mostly me and Johnny. I appreciate you hanging there because Johnny and I, we've gone at it for over a year now, my old show as well. You tell me, Kate, better chance for the Falcons to make the playoffs is with who at quarterback, Penix or Tua, assuming they're both healthy?
4: Well, that's the thing is, assuming they're both healthy, probably Tua, because Tua's shown us stuff. I know, Pat. I kind of feel the same way too, but like we've seen Tua play at a high level during his time in the NFL, and we just don't have that same amount of sample size for Michael Penix of what he can do. So I have to say Tua right now because, Michael Penix has given us how many games in the NFL? And he's played decent in some of them, but like also not so much in others. So I'm going to go ahead and say Tua, but that is if they're both healthy. Tua has to clean up the turnovers, though, the interceptions. 15 interceptions last year to 20 touchdowns, that's not going to win you football games. And so that, along with the, injury history that both players have, but specifically for Tua, the interceptions and turning the ball over, that's something that he has to figure out if they're going to win games with him as the starter.
34: Tua is terrible. He is terrible. Yeah, but I do feel for him because I do feel like the concussions, they've played an impact on his career. And I think we're all lying to ourselves if we say otherwise. Like we have to admit that. We have to accept the reality that Tua is, for what it takes to play quarterback and all the decisions that have to happen at rapid pace in your brain and in your mind. Again, you take a couple of what looked like life-threatening, not career-threatening, life-threatening concussions with the scary scenes and the fencing response and all of that. Like, I feel for him. I just don't think he's ever going to be that same quarterback that he was before those concussions when everything was lined up perfectly for him, where he had Achan and a prime Tyreek Hill and Jalen Waddle and all the pre-snap motion. And you could say he's got a good fit now because Atlanta does have big weapons. They do have Bijan Robinson. They do have a good play caller now in Kevin Stefanski. But I just think that you could put Tua in the same situation he was in 5 years ago when everything was going his way with Miami. And I just don't think he's that same quarterback anymore. I think Penix has the higher ceiling at this stage in his career. I know he's had a couple of torn ACLs. He's coming back from one now. He said he expects to take team reps at camp. Is he going to be fully cleared and ready to go for week one? That's the only thing, in my opinion, that gets Tua the starting job for week one is if Penix is not medically ready to go or physically ready to go. I believe that he will be. I'm a big fan of the Penix guy. And so maybe I just have too much stock in Michael Penix at this point. I fell in love with him that final year of Washington. And I thought when Atlanta went to him for the final couple of games in his rookie season, I thought he showed a lot. But yeah, the accuracy has got to be cleaned up. And I think it will under Kevin Stefanski. So I just think if the Falcons are going to do anything this year, it's going to happen with Penix, not with Tua.
4: Pat, I led the Michael Penix fan club when he was at Washington. I loved the guy there. And I bet on Washington every week. And I won a lot of money betting on Washington when Michael Penix Jr. was the quarterback there. So I hope he has. And I would agree with you. I think he does have the higher ceiling. But like, if you start Tua this year, at what point do you bring Michael Penix Jr. in? Like, do they have to start 1-6 and then he gets his shot? Like, I feel like if you start Tua and they are even a 500 team, like, Penix is just going to be on the bench the rest of the season.
34: Oh yeah, so I mean, I'm hoping, and I'm glad that you were a big Penix believer as well, the leader of the Penix fan club.
4: Yeah.
34: So we're both on the same page. I'm just hoping more than anything, his knee is good to go, and I'm hoping that for a guy that has a lot of talent and has often throughout his college career and now and again in his NFL career has been set back by injuries, I'm hoping that he's that knee holds up, man. And I just put some pixie dust on it, you know, just. Like he's the Tin Man, and hopefully that knee doesn't fall apart, because I think he's got a hell of an arm. It just comes down to the accuracy issues, which I know Caleb Williams has had some accuracy issues, and we all see the fourth quarter comebacks and the clutch gene. That's what I think Penix has, so I hope he stays healthy. All right, we got to get a break. 310-840-4910. We got plenty of text messages to get to as well. We'll continue our NFL conversation on the Panthers. The Falcons have made their way into the mix as well. Thoughts on the 2026 season coming up next. She's Kate Constable. I'm Pat Boyle. 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

0: Antonacci delivers this one into center field. Peters, he will be sent home. And the White Sox tie the game here in this fifth inning. An RBI single from Sam Antonacci. Benintendi, fair ball down the line. One run scores. Murakami waving in more. Here comes Vargas to throw to second. A three-run double for Andrew Benintendi. And he gives the Sox the lead for the first time tonight here in Texas.
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2: Pardon me. Welcome on back. BetMGM tonight, Westwood One Sports. I'm Pat Boyle. She's Kate Constable. We got plenty of football text that we will get back to at the top of the hour. If you want to join the show where we're talking Panthers, expectations for them and Bryce Young this season. Then we got into Falcons. We were talking to Cardinals earlier on in the show. If you want to weigh in on your thoughts on those teams ahead of this season and how good or bad you think they will be, 310-840-4910. But we're talking a little baseball here. That was credit of CHSN there. That was the White Sox tying the game yesterday and then taking the lead as they end up smoking the Texas Rangers 10-3. The White Sox are now 53-46, still atop the AL Central, 100 games into the season here, Kate. They're a game ahead of Cleveland, 5 games ahead of Minnesota. They're playing the Rangers again tonight in about 15 minutes. The pitching matchup is Noah Schultz, who has not been that good this year. The lefty with a 5.60 ERA going up against the former heavily touted Kumar Rocker, who has honestly yet to turn into that star I think a lot of people thought he was going to be now in his third big league season. ERA of 4.5. White Sox Rangers from Arlington. But, Kate, this White Sox team, are they going to hold off the Guardians? Are they going to hold off the rest of the AL Central here? Because this lineup is fantastic. Antonacci, who you heard in one of those highlights, hitting nearly 300. Murakami is healthy now. Miguel Vargas is an all-star. This team, this White Sox team, we've been talking about it for a couple of weeks. We got to take them seriously. Now, Kate, they're not that far off from maybe getting the number one seed in the American League. It's stunning. More and more by the day, how good the White Sox have been.
3: 4 games back, Pat. They have the third best record in the American League. You're talking in the same category of the Tampa Bay Rays, the Yankees. When was the last time we threw the White Sox into a conversation with either of those two teams? Like, usually it's those two teams that we're talking about midway through the season, at the end of the season, come postseason. And well, the White Sox, you know, their season's been over a third of the way through. And to be talking about the Chicago White Sox now in the same conversation as those other teams and sitting above teams like the Red Sox and the Guardians and the, you know, the Rangers, Orioles, all of that stuff. It's impressive. So I don't think this White Sox squad is going anywhere, especially with how they've been hitting. Losing Kyle Teal yesterday, not ideal, just for, you know, added for the depth in the lineup and all of that. I don't know how long he's going to be out, but I certainly think that there's a path where Chicago, maybe earning the number one seed or the number one spot rather in the American League is a stretch, but you know, remaining top 4 or 5 in the entire league, I think that's certainly doable.
2: Kate, they only won 60 games last year. They're gonna surpass that win total in the next 2 weeks. They won. Remember how bad they were in 2024. They only won 41 games. Past that. In the middle of July. That's how bad this team has been for the last couple of years. We're talking them and the Rockies, the laughing stocks of baseball. And here they are, just continuing to get better, beat teams that were supposed to be playoff teams going into the season, and they just keep winning with a pitching staff that has zero household names and with a lineup that just continues to grow before our very eyes. So kudos to the White Sox. We had to give them some credit. All right, we're going to go back to talking some football next. 310-840-4910. Is it going to be a three-peat for Philly in the NFC East? I'm Pat Boyle. She's Kate Constable. 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
1: The flag has been thrown. Belton with the block. They're looking the other way. Carter with an entourage. Keenan Allen will trip him up.
2: Nine guys stacked inside.
1: Two tight ends. Second down goal. Dart. Double pass. Caught. That's touchdown. Theo Johnson. And they need the 45 of the Giants. Herbert. Here's the pressure. Down he goes. Brian Burns. Big time sack. Losing 16.
3: Play action, dark, end zone, wide open, touchdown, Theo Johnson. And so for the second straight week, the Giants score a touchdown on their opening drive.
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5: 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Can he ever? 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Touchdown.

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Brett Evans off all week. Kate Constable with me again tonight. 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Fun show so far. We're going to talk some more football here in just a bit. We've talked a lot of football, though. I'm juiced up. I'm psyched. You got the Cardinals and the Carolina Panthers fully reporting for training camp tomorrow. A bunch of NFL teams are following suit in the next couple of days. And in 8 days from now, everybody, all 32 teams, will be immersed in training camp. We're 16 days away from the Hall of Fame game. I can't wait. I need football now. So we've been talking a lot of football, to say the least. 310-840-4910. You heard there a nice little mashup of a bunch of highlights of the New York Giants season. So we're going to talk about the NFC East here. Do we have a three-peat after it took us over two decades to finally find a repeat division winner? Do the Eagles bounce back, which bounce back is... usually don't say bounce back for a team that won the division, but it feels like they would have to bounce back after how horrible their offense was last year. Do they win the division again? Do they three-peat? Do the New York Football Giants, which you heard highlights from on NBC, CBS, NFL Network, do the Giants finally rise up with Jackson Dart in year one under John Harbaugh and take this division? Do the Cowboys finally have a solid enough defense to hang around, or do the Commanders